0: at 7 o'clock.
1: From ABC News, I'm Dave Packer. Pope Leo underwent surgery today that confirmed he has lung cancer, says the Vatican. And doctors removed the lower lobe of his right lung. ABC medical contributor Dr. Darian...
0: 7 o'clock.
1: From ABC News, I'm Dave Packer. Pope Leo underwent surgery today that confirmed he has lung cancer, says the Vatican. And doctors removed the lower lobe of his right lung. ABC...

0: temporarily close 9 other similar roller coasters across the U.S. and Canada out of an abundance of caution.
1: As tensions escalate with Iran-backed Houthi militia, the Saudi Energy Ministry confirms that an administrative building of Saudi Aramco, the National Petroleum and Gas Company of Saudi Arabia, was targeted in a missile attack on Tehran. There was a small fire, but no injuries reported. Former U.S. Ambassador to Saudi Arabia, Michael Ratney.
2: They have been attacked rather brazenly, not just energy targets or military targets, but the Riyadh airport, clearly with the intention of murdering civilians, which is what the Houthis did. And it puts the Saudis in a position of having to respond, having to try to degrade the Houthis' ability to do that.
1: More house hunters signed on the dotted line last month than the month before. Existing home sales, including single-family, townhomes, condos, and co-ops, rose 1.5% in September compared to August, but sales were down 2.2% from a year ago. Elections offices in both Oklahoma and Louisiana today receiving unknown powder in the mail. An envelope in Oklahoma, a package in Louisiana. No one was harmed in either place. No evidence that the incidents are connected. You're listening to ABC News.
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7: From the WTAX Wild Thrift and Sniff News Center, I'm Sherry Ballinger. It's the Halloween season, and the ALPLM has something just for you. Here's WTAX's Chandler Smith.
8: Are you looking for some free Halloween thrills? You can head to Abe's Haunted Hollow at the Abraham Lincoln Presidential Library and Museum. Starting on Saturday, October 24th, from 4:30 p.m. to 6:30 p.m. Games, prizes, all for the little ones, and a giant pumpkin dance floor with some spooky selfies and a real seance with First Lady Mary Lincoln, complete with ghostly fog and mysterious moving objects. Costumes are welcome, and no reservations are needed. Bags will be checked, and then you can step outside just in time for Springfield's official Halloween parade. I'm Chandler Smith, WTAX News.
7: A bipartisan group of governors, including Illinois Governor Pritzker, is advocating a reliability in the regional power grid serving part of Illinois. Pritzker announced the PJM Collaborative during a governor's summit in Illinois. They say states will have a place to work together on the regional grid operator that manages the flow of electricity in all or parts of 13 states and Washington, D.C. Our news partners at WAND-TV report the collaborative will allow governors and their staffs to share energy information, develop joint positions on PJM issues, and coordinate with PJM, the Federal Energy Regulatory Commission, state utility commissions, and other energy policy organizations. 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I'm Sherry Ballinger on your number one for breaking news in the capital city, News Talk 93.9 and AM 1240 WTAX. 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
1: He's here. He's here. Now, broadcasting from the underground command post, deep in the bowels of a hidden bunker, somewhere under the brick and steel of a nondescript building, we've once again made contact with our leader, Mark Levin.
2: All right, welcome. It is the Mark Levin Show. Ben Ferguson filling in for the great one. It is nice to have you with us. Mark is will be back with you in a few days, I can promise you. I get to be with you for the next day and a half, right? That's a little more than a day and a half, today and tomorrow. So there's a big question that is coming out of Michigan, and it deals with El Said. The leftist Muslim U.S. Senate candidate Abdul El Said failed to deny receiving money from leftist billionaire George Soros or terrorist groups during a debate with his opponent, U.S. Senate candidate Mike Rogers. Now, this was not reported by the media, which is why I think it's important that we talk about it. Now, El Said accused Rogers of stock trading when he was in Congress and claimed he himself does not own stock before failing to deny receiving money from Soros or literal terrorists. I'm not joking. Literal terrorists. Quote, I'm not trying to make myself rich off my job in public service. This guy has done exactly that. $14 million. That's what he made when he left Congress, doing the work for the corporations he had just previously been regulating, who had bought him off when he was in Congress in the first place, El Said stated. Rogers, he was more than prepared. He countered his comments by saying they were offensive and it was a lie that he ever traded stocks. So that means you're bought off by George Soros' family. That means you're bought off by Hamas, he responded. Bought off by Hezbollah, bought off by Al-Qaeda. Those people who are supporting you pour that money into your campaign. You begged Chuck Schumer. Matter of fact, you had to sneak by the trash cans in the back of the building to beg for that money. So here's the guy to send money out of politics until it gets shoved into his pockets. That absolutely tells you who he is, Rogers stated. Now, Rogers is a guy that, and I think it's important you hear part of this debate, because I think this was a defining moment in this campaign.
3: So that means you're bought off by George Soros' family. That means that you're bought off by Hamas, Hezbollah, Al-Qaeda. Those people who are supporting you pour that money into your campaign.
4: This is
3: you
4: a very
3: begged ridiculous. Chuck Schumer. Begged Chuck Schumer. Matter of fact, you had to sneak by the trash cans in the back of the building to beg for that money. So here's the guy to send money out of politics until it gets to shove into
5: who's
3: his pocket.
5: Paying for your ass?
3: That tells you.
5: Who's paying
3: that
5: your ass?
3: Tells you.
5: 10 seconds.
3: That absolutely tells you who he is. The guy on his staff that said he will say anything to get elected and tell you one thing one time and another the next time. He's a manufactured candidate.
5: We've come
3: this
5: to the end of our discussion.
2: I love that moment because this heated debate came, I really think, as America has to decide something. What are we going to do in these midterm elections? Are we going to go the way of the socialist, Marxist, communists, the candidates that are backed by the radicals in Hamas and Hezbollah, or are we going to go with America First? Now, Fox News also reported in August that, quote, a Senate counterterrorism expert testified that the Michigan Democratic Senate nominee, Abdul El Said's candidacy raises homeland security concerns because his family's ties to the Muslim Brotherhood link groups and connections to the Midwest Voter Engagement Organization that experts said is tied to the Council on American-Islamic Relations, you know it as CARE. El Said, by the way, it is a fact, has accepted hundreds of thousands of dollars from terrorist organizations, and Rogers in September pressed him to return that money. Now, let's go back to just the money part of this, because I think this is also important. When Mike Rogers called out El Said to return donations from terrorist organizations, he didn't return the money. Why? Because it's one of the core financiers of his campaign. And El Said has, in fact, accepted hundreds of thousands.

0: dollars from terrorist organizations, and he won't say that's a lie. Quote, I guess when Abdul claims he wants money out of politics, he doesn't count terrorist organizations. As a former Army officer and House Intelligence Chair, Rogers said, I spent my life fighting to defeat terrorist organizations. Abdul cashes checks from them. He's absolutely right. Rogers added that it is absolutely disqualifying and an insult to the brave men and women who risk their lives in service to this great country. Abdul returned the money. Now, on its website, Rogers doubled down on the claim and had the list. The money donated to him from terrorist organizations, including the Council on American-Islamic Relations and the Muslim Brotherhood. This includes, he said, nearly $130,000 from donors who identified connections to CARE and alleged Hamas-linked groups at a designated terrorist organization in multiple states. The donations came from over 41 staff or board members, including National Board Chair, the National Board Treasurer, the National Board Vice Chair, and the Michigan board member of the organization. Abdul Al-Saeed's father-in-law, by the way, has donated more than $300,000 to his super PAC. He is a top leader of the Muslim Brotherhood organization linked to terror funding and is the president of CARE Michigan. That's his father-in-law. Now, the site adds $7,000 from Aman Barakat, who's the chair of Al-Awada, a group that supports dismantling, quote, the U.S. military, as well as the Unity and Justice Fund, the super PAC controlled and funded by CARE's lobbying arm, which claimed credit for helping Abdul win the Democratic primary, which, of course, he says, oh, no, I'm not a part of the Muslim Brotherhood. One of the other things that was said by Rogers, and I think it's an important point, is he said, quote, this is not about anyone's faith. This is about judgment. It's about transparency and who is financing a candidate for the United States. The Al-Saeed campaign is more than just about a single U.S. Senate seat in the same way that Mamdani's mayoral campaign was more than just about who would be the next mayor of New York City. As is always the case with the political left, this is really about attempting to normalize a form of anti-American, anti-Western extremism that even Democrats would have rejected 20 years ago. That is how Mike Rogers put it, saying this is Obama 2.0. The use of charismatic cutouts like Mamdani and Al-Saeed to cloak a dangerous radicalism that will further undermine Western and classically liberal values. For years, by the way, he says Al-Saeed didn't even try to hide where his allegiance stood. He has since deleted this tweet. But here's what he wrote on September the 11th of 2021. Today, I mourn the 3,000 lives, 6,000 injuries, and infrastructural devastation in New York City, perpetrated ignorantly in the name of my faith. Then he said this, tomorrow I'll mourn 1 million lives, millions of injuries and infrastructural devastation in three countries, perpetrated ignorantly in the name of my country, clearly referring to the United States of America. Al-Saeed said the following during a podcast the same year, saying, quote, I think the more appropriate way to center this conversation is in telling the broader global story about the conduct of the United States and what followed. Does that sound like a guy that likes America? Does that sound like a guy that would stand up for America? Or does this sound like a guy that hates America and a guy that is accusing America of some sort of genocide? Of murdering 1 million lives, of millions of injuries, he says. He says it was done and perpetrated ignorantly, his words, in the name of my country. This is a guy that I would say is an enemy of Western civilization. I would say that he is an enemy of the United States of America. And he's trying to act like he somehow loves America while accusing America of genocide. This is also the same guy that can't tell you who's worse, the United States of America or Israel or actual terrorist organizations. He won't even answer the question about Israel. Which one's worse, Israel or Iran? When you can't answer a basic moral question like that, he was asked, which one's a bigger threat to the United States, Israel or Iran? He couldn't answer it because he truly hates Israel. He hates the Jews. He also hates, yeah, you guessed it, he hates what is this country. He hates freedom. He hates what we believe in. He hates the fact that America stands up right against wrong. He hates the fact that we stand up to the Muslim Brotherhood and terrorist organizations that he is clearly a part of, on the take from. And he hates the fact that Americans, well, created the greatest country in the world. And he wants to destroy it from within. How do you do it? You do it, apparently, by becoming United States Senator. That's his goal, folks. That's his plan. 1-877-381-3811. 1-877-381-3811. 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And you can also send me your notes on X at Ben Ferguson Show during the break, at Ben Ferguson Show. 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Much more coming up.
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0: All right, welcome back. It is the Mark Levin Show. Ben Ferguson filling in for the great one, and we've got a lot to chat about on the show. Ilhan Omar, let's deal with her for a moment. There is some new breaking news about Ilhan Omar, and I want you to hear what was reported on Fox about this. Take a listen.
1: HSI agents giving this some sort of immigration relation as far as this case is involved, though we are told this is a criminal investigation. We don't know the specifics, but a Justice Department spokesperson did tell us this on the record, quote, today in the Washington, D.C. area, Homeland Security investigations executed a judicially authorized search warrant secured by the Department of Justice. This enforcement action is part of an ongoing federal criminal investigation, end quote. No comment at this point from Congresswoman Omar. We've reached out to her office. No statements on social media. Again, this began a little bit after 6 o'clock this morning here, John. We've seen agents leave with boxes. Does not appear to be any sort of intense raid. I mean, I know we use the word raid, but no one knocking down doors, no one running in with flashlights or any type of weapons. It's been fairly quiet here on this block on Columbus Day. A couple neighbors mulling around asking what's going on, but clearly we now know that Congresswoman Omar, and I will note, it's unusual to see the Justice Department take an overt action 3 weeks before an election.
0: Now, that's how all this started. We are now getting word in some new reporting that has come out about what may be behind all of this. And one of them is this new article that's come out from the New York Post. Representative Ilhan Omar's staff got her birthday changed officially after being elected to Congress. Records now show. Representative Ilhan Omar's staff helped get her birthday changed in public records once the Minnesota Democrat was elected to Congress in 2018. A switch has since spurred, well, major accusations that she misrepresented her age to secure U.S. citizenship. The alteration could offer a big clue as to what federal immigration agents were searching for when they raided her D.C. home on Monday. If the Congresswoman is actually 1 year older than she claimed to be, that would mean she couldn't have legally become a U.S. citizen in 2020. Omar's birth date has been listed in the Minnesota Legislative Reference Library as October the 4th of 1981. As well as one reference site such as Wikipedia and in media outlets like the BBC for the entire time she served in the state house and for several months.

0: months into her congressional term. But the Congresswoman's staff moved to shift the date forward by 1 year in May of 2019 after a video from a political opponent went viral that claimed Omar was fibbing about her age, according to emails reviewed now by the New York Post. On May 17, 2019, library staff were informed by Representative Omar's congressional staff that her birthday year was incorrect and requested that it be changed to 1982. That is what the director of the Minnesota Legislative Reference Library in an email just days after the change was made. Quote, Representative Omar's congressional staff are working with Wikipedia and with the Biographical Directory of the United States Congress and other sources to correct her birth year on those sites. As of today, the birth year has not been corrected on the two sites I mentioned, the director added in the May 24, 2019 email. Now, by the way, this seems like an awful lot of work to get a year changed. I just want to throw that out there. The legislative reference library director, who did not respond to requests for comment, said in another email that the initial 1981 birth year had been put down because it was widely available in Wikipedia and the biographical directory, and so we add the birth date without documentation. Reps for the Congresswoman's office and Omar herself have repeatedly denied allegations of immigration fraud. Quote, for 10 years, Trump has targeted me with baseless lies and smear campaigns. This is just the latest escalation in his campaign of political intimidation, Omar said in a statement on X. Now, the Minnesota individual has long claimed that she received what's known as a derivative citizenship through her father, who she said became a naturalized citizen in 2000, 5 years after coming into the country from war-torn Somalia. Quote, I became a citizen actually before I turned 18. That's what she told The Intercept in a September 2018 interview. My father became a citizen, so I got my citizenship through that process. AJ Kern, who came in a distant fourth against Omar in the 2022 House Democratic primary for Minnesota's 5th District, said in a phone call on Tuesday that she claims her citizenship narrative is that she derived citizenship through her father when she was a 17-year-old minor. Yeah, there's more to the story. You understand where it's going now, right? Now you understand why some people are asking questions. I'll have the second part of the story coming up in a moment. Ben Ferguson filling in for Mark Levin. Your phone calls, 877-381-3811. We'll be right back.
1: Folks, I believe America is under assault, not from some foreign enemy, but from within. 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
2: And happy Tuesday, Central Illinois, here's your WAND forecast. We're heading into this evening with clouds building in, getting ready for rain and thunderstorms to roll through overnight into our Wednesday. We'll have heavier showers early in the morning Wednesday before that becomes scattered showers throughout the day, with milder temperatures expected. Lows tonight in the upper 60s and tomorrow upper 70s for the high. I'm Olivia Pomone.
3: ABC News, I'm Dave Packer. During surgery to remove a nodule today, the Vatican says Pope Leo was found to have lung cancer.
4: and doctors removed the lower lobe of his right lung. ABC News medical contributor Dr. Darian Sutton.
5: The reassuring news is that if this lobe was removed and it was found that there was no other signs of spread, this

0: maybe a curative procedure, but of course we need to wait for the further formal pathology reports. That includes genetic testing, as well as making sure that what was removed was the complete mass and that there was nothing left.
1: The man killed while riding a roller coaster at Six Flags over Georgia has now been identified as 42-year-old Hassan Kareem. Witnesses tell ABC News that one of the restraints unlatched. Similar rides at Six Flags parks have been temporarily closed. Elections offices in both Oklahoma and Louisiana today receiving unknown powder in the mail. An envelope in Oklahoma and a package in Louisiana. No one harmed in either place. No evidence that the incidents are connected. This is ABC News.
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3: From the WTAX Wild Thrift and Sniff News Center, I'm Sherry Ballinger. Families looking for Halloween season fun and frights are invited to Abe's Haunted Hollow in the Abraham Lincoln Presidential Library and Museum. The free event takes place Saturday, October 24th from 4:30 to 6:30 p.m. at the museum, and it wraps up in time for visitors to enjoy the city's official Halloween parade as it passes by. The museum will be dressed for the season with eerie lighting, decorations, spooky characters, and Halloween music. Children 10 and younger can win prizes playing games like Hat Toss, Putt-Putt, and Plinko. There's a dance floor inside a giant pumpkin, a selfie station with spooky backgrounds, and a special effects seance recreating one of the seances First Lady Mary Lincoln held at the White House, featuring ghostly fog, sounds from beyond, and mysteriously moving objects. In many places, Columbus Day is now Indigenous Peoples Day. WAND-TV's Mike Miletich reports on how recently passed laws in Illinois are supporting Native Americans.
4: Thousands of Native American remains and artifacts in museums across the country, and many remains were dug up by the Illinois Department of Transportation years ago. A 2023 law called on the Illinois State Museum and federally recognized tribes to help return the Native remains and artifacts for proper burial. It also allowed the state to create a cemetery for unidentified remains.
5: Illinois is proving that the government is capable of reflecting on the harmful past and planning for the future that respects and celebrates our interconnectedness.
4: Illinois public schools have also been required to allow students to celebrate their cultural, ethnic, or religious identity during graduation ceremonies. Lawmakers filed the plan after a 2022 incident where a Native student was told he couldn't wear an eagle feather and beads with his cap and gown. Mike Miletich, WAND News.
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7: All right, welcome back. It is the Mark Levin Show. Ben Ferguson filling in for the great one. Really nice to have you with us. And I want to get to some of your phone calls. The number, 1-877-381-3811, 1-877-381-3811. We're talking about Ilhan Omar and the problems that she is now having right now. They're pretty significant. And there are questions that have been asked about her for quite some time. And now all of a sudden it's like, oh, wait, what's happened? Wait, hold on a second. Is there real problems here for her? Yes, there are actually real problems here for her. And there are questions, by the way, and I go back to this. How the hell do we get to the point where we don't even know what the age of someone may have been when they were running for office? You know, Ilhan Omar speaks out and about the raid. She says, I will not be silenced. By the way, no one's asking that you be silenced. What we are saying is, did you lie about like your citizenship and when you came to this country and how old you were? Now, quote, For derivative citizenship, two things have to be true.

0: One, her father has to be naturalized. And two, she still had to be a minor. And what I have found, and this is, again, her old opponent that ran against her, is this is him talking. He said, I have found is it's highly likely that neither of those things are true. Now, Kern, who later filed an SEC complaint to demand proof of citizenship. The complaint, by the way, went nowhere because a judge found it was, quote, the job of Congress to vet their members, Kern said. Now, if she lied about her birth date on any official form, a passport renewal or bank loan application, for example, then Omar could be prosecuted. And given naturalization fraud has a 10-year statute of limitations. Now, people familiar with the multi-year federal criminal investigation to Omar have suggested that she's being looked at for making false statements on immigration forms. Asked what Homeland Security investigation agents may have been looking for, that's when her old opponent suggested her citizenship papers, her father's naturalization records. Now, President Trump also boosted Kern's claims back in December of 2025, I should say, in a Truth Social post. And administration officials have consistently mentioned Omar being probed for possible immigration fraud. Now, she, of course, is playing the victim card right now and saying, you know, come after me, come after me. You know, this is what happens. By the way, this is the same woman that also had $29 million vanish from her net worth in months as she was asked about it and laughed when reporters asked her about it. And now, again, she's under investigation. So we may get answers for that as well soon. Here is Omar in the halls of Congress being asked about being worth $29 million, and then all of a sudden it all just disappears.
1: Since your net worth dropped on the new forms, the new financial disclosure forms, could you tell us if your husband still has the consulting business and the wine business? I remember you were saying it was an accounting error before, but the new forms are even lower in terms of the net worth. Does he still have those companies, the business, consulting business and the wine business? Anything you can say on that, Congresswoman?
0: Now, this is a woman who had $29 million vanish from her net worth. And why did it vanish? Because apparently she was in a wine business that never really did wine, and then it all went away, so she just made it come off of her campaign disclosures, which you got to sit there and just scratch your head on that one. This also comes as there's the other controversy about her marriage. All right. You look at this, just the marriage part. All right. Just the marriage part. And the question that everyone should be asking is this now. Did Ilhan Omar marry her own brother in an effort to circumvent American immigration laws? Now, before we go any further on that, I want to be clear. This is an allegation that has been asked about countless times. Of course, Omar always denied it. And now there's another question about the documented history involving multiple marriages, then divorces, overlapping relationships, and then the possibility of improperly filed tax returns. All of that, by the way, apparently is now being examined as well. It is complicated, by the way, because it begins more than 20 years ago. Let me take you back in time. The first marriage, you got to go back to 2002. Ilhan Omar was 19 years old when she entered into what she described as a religious marriage with a man by the last name of Hirsi. According to Omar, the two married under their Islamic faith tradition, but they never completed a legally recognized civil marriage. They went on to have two children together. Then in 2008, Omar says the relationship ended through a, quote, religious divorce. So far, this is a story about a couple whose marriage and separation were recognized within their religious traditions, but not through the state's civil marriage system, she claims. All right, that's an important distinction. Now, this is what happens next and where the controversy really, like, explodes. The second husband and the brother allegations come into play in February of 2009. Omar legally married a British citizen by the last name of Elmi. This marriage is documented in Minnesota's public records. Omar says the relationship ended in 2011, but this is where the detail matters because she says they separated through the religious traditions in 11, but they did not, quote, legally divorce until December of 2017. That's approximately 6 years after their reported separation. And during that period, Omar reconciled with her first partner, right, the guy she was religiously married to, Hirsi. Then in 2012, Omar and Hirsi, or Hirsi, however the hell you say the first dude's name, had their third child. Meanwhile, Omar remained legally married to Elmi. Then people started asking questions about the relationship between Omar and Elmi. And in 2016, there were allegations began circulating that Elmi was actually Omar's brother. So that would mean that the allegation is she married him to help him obtain immigration benefits. Now, that obviously is a massive accusation, a serious one. But if someone knowingly enters into a fraudulent marriage to evade immigration laws, there can yet again be criminal consequences. The fact that Omar married Elmi is documented. The claim that Elmi is her brother, by the way, is what has not been, quote, legally established yet, which is why people are now looking into it. You put all of this together, and it's a lot, folks. You got $29 million that vanishes from her net worth. You've got the accusation that she apparently married her brother and then remarries the guy she first had kids with after she says they were gone, but then they were somehow not together but together because we have religious marriages instead of state marriages, but the state marriage was the one that was on the books for the time to help get benefits from an immigration standpoint. And then you add this in with a huge revelation coming from the New York Post that Ilhan Omar's congressional staff got her birth year changed from 1981 to 1982 after she was elected to Congress because that would have been the year she needed to acquire citizenship as a minor under her father. That is a lot, folks. I mean, that is a lot to unwind. By the way, no one should be surprised by this. Like, no one. And let me just say something else. To every single Democrat that's now complaining about this investigation to Ilhan Omar, let me remind you what Ilhan Omar said herself about investigations.
2: No, I mean, and I listen, suggest all you want. Please investigate all you want, right? Like, to me, I'm not, I'm above the law.
0: Isn't that exactly, by the way, what the Department of Justice and the Department of Homeland Security are doing right now? She said, please investigate all you want. She says she's not breaking the law. She said on the Breakfast Club, by the way. And she's like, okay, then if that's what we're doing here, then that's what we're doing here. 1-877-381-3811. Let's get to your phone calls. Anthony, line two, welcome. You are on the Mark Levin Show. Ben Ferguson filling in. Hello.
3: Yes, hi. You kind of almost hit on it with that last little segment there. But the point that I want to bring up is, why do we believe anything that a Muslim candidate says when we know that an integral part of their religion is that lying is accepted? And the second point is, when we do our campaign advertisements, why aren't we bringing this up to the general population so they know these people are just lying because of their religion? That's all I want to say.
0: You know, it's interesting. You also got to ask yourself a question, Anthony, and it deals with Ilhan Omar. Who is she really representing? And I want to play this for you because this is Omar saying that she dreams of living in Somalia again, not America. In Somalia again.
4: No, in Jidat Keni and Wadabisano, anyone I govern American.
0: Oh, wait, you can't understand what she's saying, can you? Because she's speaking in a foreign language. So I'm going to give you what she said in her own words. We must fix our roads, she says. We must. I'm an American migrant, she then goes on to say after that. And she says, in the U.S. Congress, but I am a Somali girl. A girl with your lineage, she says to the crowd. A girl with your religion. That was a young child taken from her country, referring to Somalia, that misses her country and wishes to live there.

0: share with its people. I wish I could. I am hopeful in the future. She goes on to say that me and my children will be able to raise our kids. That's her words. In this land where I was born and raised, referring to Somalia, to make that possible. There is a lot that we need to work on together to make our land a more stable and prosperous place. She's not talking about America, she's talking about Somalia. That is felt by all. So she says we must fix our roads. That is what she said in her own words. I would say this, let's fulfill those dreams. Like, let's fulfill those dreams. By the way, President Trump, he had something to say about this. He kept it real short and sweet. The president, in his own words, before he got a Marine One. For some reason, that audio isn't coming through. I'll try to get it back. Now, here it is.
1: They're very good. Carefully. I've always found them to be totally crooked, personally, but that has nothing to do with me. I think she's a terrible person, just a complainer. She comes from a country that is a non-country, and then she comes over here and she complains about our constitution. I think she's a terrible person, but that's really up to the DOJ. I have nothing to do with it.
0: That's really up to the DOJ. I have nothing to do with it. And this is exactly, by the way, what I voted for. 1-877-381-3811, 1-877-381-3811. You can also follow me on X and your comments there at Ben Ferguson Show. And if you're on Instagram, we put a lot of stuff up there. We're trying to grow that. Follow me during the break, if you wouldn't mind, at Ben Ferguson Podcast. Also, don't forget to download my Ben Ferguson Podcast. I do it every day. We'll be right back.
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0: It is the Mark Levin Show. Ben Ferguson with you. Mark will be back with you in a few days, and it's an honor to always be filling in for the great one. I want to get you some new breaking news, and that is what we are now learning about Ilhan Omar investigation. The DOJ has fired off, apparently, grand jury subpoenas to relatives of the Somali representative Ilhan Omar, including her sister, as the criminal investigation is ramping up. We've been told now that federal agents are digging through her family's history for evidence of fraud and false statements in immigration paperwork. The probe reportedly focuses in part on whether Omar's late father lied or left information out of his immigration forms before becoming a U.S. citizen. That matters because Omar says she got her citizenship through him. Now, this comes one day after DHS agents searched her D.C. home and hauled out boxes of documents. And now there's a lot of people saying that the walls are finally closing in on Omar. Here's a little bit more of the reporting from Fox.
1: All this happened a little bit shortly after 6 o'clock this morning here at Congresswoman Omar's home in Washington, D.C. It's unclear if she's home at this time. It does not appear so because we've been out here for several hours now after this happened. You can see on scene behind me, there are several investigators from Homeland Security Investigations. I'm going to back out of the way. Homeland Security Investigations, they go by HSI. They are on scene. Also told that DOJ involved in this investigation. We don't have details, guys, specifically about what the investigation entails, but we can report that it is a federal criminal investigation. I want to read a statement from a DOJ spokesperson. It says, quote, today in the Washington, D.C. area, Homeland Security Investigations executed a judicially authorized search warrant secured by the Department of Justice. This enforcement action is part of an ongoing federal criminal investigation. Again, we are out here at the Congresswoman's home in Washington, D.C. No public comments from her at this time, but agents have been out here for several hours, fairly quiet on the street today on this Columbus Day here in Washington, D.C. A couple of agents outside going in and out of the home, but not a real strong presence, but still no comment from the congresswoman at this time. But we can't confirm she is under federal criminal investigation. I do want to add one more thing, if I can, guys. A judge did have to sign off on this search warrant. This is not something DOJ

0: DOJ or Homeland Security could just do ad hoc. This is something a federal judge would have had to sign off on for them behind me to be here today.
1: That is the part that's very interesting, is the part where he says that this had to be signed off on. And you connect that with Omar's staff that got her birthday changed officially after being elected to Congress. You say, why? You do that, and then you say, all right, well, why would it matter that much to change it from 81 to 82 after you're elected to Congress, drawing into questions the validity of her acquiring citizenship? Because that 1 year makes a huge difference between being a minor at 17 and being an adult at 18. That actually matters. 1-877-381-3811. 1-877-381-3811. Let me go to Christina, line 3. You're on the Mark Levin Show. Ben Ferguson with you. Hi.
2: Hi, how are you?
1: Doing well. How are you?
2: I'm doing okay. On the topic of Ilhan Omar, I think what you're saying is very correct. It's all over social media, as you might know, that she kind of hates America by saying jihad is here. She's recorded screaming jihad is here to a group of people. So that should be highlighted.
1: What I know about her is when you start saying that you want to raise your kids not in America, but in your country that you clearly are pledging allegiance to, which again is not America, then my question is, why the hell are you in this country? And why the hell are you a U.S. congresswoman if you hate this country? It's a fair question. We'll continue to talk about it. Ben Ferguson filling in for the great one. We'll be right back.
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11: Good evening and happy Tuesday, Central Illinois, here to WAND Forecast. We're heading into this evening with clouds building in, getting ready for rain and thunderstorms to roll through overnight into our Wednesday. We'll have heavier showers early in the morning Wednesday before that becomes scattered showers throughout the day, with milder temperatures expected. Lows tonight in the upper 60s and tomorrow upper 70s for the high. I'm Olivia Pallone.
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13: From ABC News, I'm Dave Packer. Pope Leo says the Vatican has been diagnosed with lung cancer. Surgeons today removing the lower lobe of the Pope's right lung in a procedure lasting about 90 minutes earlier.
14: The 71-year-old pontiff waving and shaking hands with well-wishers as he walked into Gemelli Hospital in Rome today for surgery to remove what he said was a growth or nodule on his lung. The Vatican revealing the lower lobe of the Pope's right lung was removed, saying testing confirmed he has lung adenocarcinoma.
13: ABC's Tom Sophie Burridge. Doctors called the surgery a success, saying there were no other complications. An investigation underway at Six Flags over Georgia after Monday's deadly roller coaster accident. A rider flung from his seat
15: feet when a restraint on the Goliath roller coaster unlatched.

0: ABC's Faith Abube is outside the park.
1: Today, the park here is closed, but the Goliath is also closed as well. And according to Six Flags, there are several rides across the country that are similar to...
0: ABC's Faith Abube is outside the park.
1: Today, the park here is closed, but the Goliath is also closed as well. And according to Six Flags, there are several...

0: confidence in the university administration expected tomorrow.
1: ABC's Aaron Katursky. President Trump tonight stumping in Alaska for incumbent Republican Senator Dan Sullivan, who's being challenged by Democrat and former Congresswoman Mary Peltola and another Dan Sullivan.
2: They found a guy named Dan Sullivan. They put him up to get a little confused. And actually, by mistake, he got 2.4%. That's a lot. That's too much. That could be the difference.
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7: From the WTAX Wild Thrift and Sniff News Center, I'm Sherry Ballinger. It's the Halloween season, and the ALPLM has something just for you. Here's WTAX's Chandler Smith.
8: Are you looking for some free Halloween thrills? You can head to Abe's Haunted Hollow at the Abraham Lincoln Presidential Library and Museum. Starting on Saturday, October 24th, from 4:30 p.m. to 6:30 p.m. Games, prizes, all for the little ones, and a giant pumpkin dance floor with some spooky selfies and a real seance with First Lady Mary Lincoln, complete with ghostly fog and mysterious moving objects. Costumes are welcome, and no reservations are needed. Bags will be checked, and then you can step outside just in time for Springfield's official Halloween parade. I'm Chandler Smith, WTAX News.
7: A bipartisan group of governors, including Illinois Governor Pritzker, is advocating a reliability in the regional power grid serving part of Illinois. Pritzker announced the PJM Collaborative during a governor's summit in Illinois. They say states will have a place to work together on the regional grid operator that manages the flow of electricity in all or parts of 13 states and Washington, D.C. Our news partners at WAND-TV report the collaborative will allow governors and their staffs to share energy information, develop joint positions on PJM issues, and coordinate with PJM, the Federal Energy Regulatory Commission, state utility commissions, and other energy policy organizations. 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I'm Sherry Ballinger on your number one for breaking news in the capital city, News Talk 93.9 and AM 1240 WTAX. 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

0: who's here. 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
1: 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Ben Ferguson filling in for the great one. 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And if you want to get in touch, there's a couple different ways you can do it. 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On Instagram, if you're on Instagram, I'd love to connect with you there. It's a little different, at Ben Ferguson Podcast. Okay, so at Ben Ferguson Podcast. And you can obviously call into the show, 1-877-381-3811. All right, we've got some new interesting news that we're now being told about Ilhan Omar. Jonathan Turley at Fox News talking about this Somali representative and now saying that she might actually face more legal issues for concealment because she's a member of Congress and has been a candidate for office. And that could be one of her biggest problems.
2: Evidence of the falsity, the government has often repeats almost as a mantra that you can have an innocent mistake and still have a material misrepresentation that led to your getting citizenship when you shouldn't have had it. So if there is something in those forms where you would not have been given citizenship had it not been incorrectly stated or had been or information withheld, then yeah, you could be denaturalized. So the standard is high, but also we're talking about very clear facts that are true or they are not. The second ground, of course, is indeed, yes, go ahead.
3: Go ahead. No, go ahead.
2: Second ground, of course, is indeed concealment and a material misrepresentation. It's a separate ground. They are, in addition to looking at immigration status, the warrant apparently refers also to a conspiracy, which is the darling of prosecutors, and that may be referring to what they allege to be a knowing effort to conceal these facts. Now, Laura, the key here is that Omar is actually greater at greater risk in terms of legal complications because she is a member of Congress and has been a candidate for office. That status requires her to fill out forms on a regular basis that may make reference to some of these facts. And so that exposes her to possible charges.
3: Yeah, I mean, again, it's an extreme remedy. But we know the Trump administration is taking seriously the matter of examining the immigration status, usually focusing on visas. People who have visas or been here on visas. But I mean, they're serious about this. And of course, everybody knows what I'm talking about. The reports that she allegedly married her brother. She's essentially denied that, but without a ton of specificity. But then maybe there's something else completely different. We don't.
1: I love how Turley explains this. The warrant apparently refers also to a conspiracy, which is the darling of prosecutors. And that may be referring to what they allege to be a knowing effort to conceal these facts. He says Omar is actually greater risk in terms of legal complications because she is a member of Congress and has been a candidate for office. That status requires her to fill out forms on a regular basis that may make reference to some of these facts. That exposes her to possible charges. Every member of Congress, right? Every member of Congress signs financial disclosures and other official forms year after year. If any of them contain false information, every single one can become a legal problem. Now, the New York Times reports the warrant lists false statements, immigration fraud, and conspiracy. Her sister has now been subpoenaed, we know. And now this may be more than just an immigration and cover-up and the changing of her birthday. It may be much bigger than that. So let me go to your phone calls. We've got a lot that we've been talking about. 1-877-381-3811. 1-877-381-3811. Ilhan Omar's staff officially changing her birth date in public records in 19, like that's a big deal. And TMZ DC, they also put out this video earlier, and here's what they said when they were talking to Ilhan Omar.
4: That this is just a made-up lie, because you do not investigate someone for 10 years and not come up with anything.
5: So then why do you think it's still being talked about?
4: Because these people are disgusting. They believe in weird, creepy things, and that's why they want to believe in this weird.
5: And
4: that's all I will say.
5: No, definitely. Why do you think, I guess, that you're being targeted then?
4: It's because like, they're racist, they're xenophobic. I just happen to be Muslim, and you're allowed to continue from there.
5: But, okay. Oh, okay. Understood.
4: Yeah, I mean, they're just disgusting, bigoted people, and that's okay. That's all I gotta say.
5: All right.
1: They're racist. Let's go back to that last part there. When he says, why do you think they're doing this? So they found nothing in 10 years, because this is new breaking. Listen again.
4: That's all I will say.
5: No, definitely. Why do you think, I guess, that you're being targeted then?
4: It's because like, they're racist, they're xenophobic. I just happen to be Muslim, and you're allowed to continue from there. But,
5: okay. Oh, okay. Understood.
4: Yeah, I mean, they're just disgusting, bigoted people, and that's, okay. That's all I got to say.
5: All right, thank you.
1: There it is. Wow. 1-877-381-3811. 1-877-381-3811. Let me go to Chuck. You've been waiting in Jefferson City, Missouri, line one. You're on the Mark Levin Show. Ben Ferguson with you. Hi.
6: Hi. Thanks for taking the call. Now, I had a whole different topic than Ilhan Omar. And so if you're okay with listening to what I...
1: Sure, go ahead. Chuck, did I lose you? Are you still there? Chuck, I think we lost him. Now I got you. Okay, go ahead with what you're going to say. Go ahead.
6: Okay. All right. What's really baffling to me is now the Democrats complain about affordability and cost of gas. Well, when Biden was president, his job he tried to do was eliminate all fossil fuels. So I don't understand now why the Republicans are not jumping on top of that every time that if a Democrat wins, the gas prices and affordability is through the roof. There will be no more gas if they can get rid of fossil fuels. And to me, I would think that that would be a leadoff statement all the time in every rally is, you won't have any gas if the Democrats get in.
1: No, and Democrats have made it clear. I go back to the Obama years. Obama's team said they believed that it was time to get gas prices in America to where they were in Europe, meaning they wanted to force them up, which meant stop exploration in this country, make sure that you had gas prices go up as high as you could get them. And the simple reason behind it was they wanted to force you into green alternative energy. They wanted to force you into buying a Tesla or any other electric car. For some reason, they believe that that was going to like fix all the problems in the world.
6: But then why would they complain about gas prices? It's Trump. No.
1: Because right now they want you to believe that this is all the fault of Donald Trump, even though they're the ones that had higher gas prices than Trump. And they want you to believe that if you vote for them, somehow this problem would go away, even though they're not saying anything about how they would fix it, because they have no, you're right, they have no intention to fix the problem. None at all. Like zero. Like they don't want to fix the problem.
6: Mm-hmm. Yeah. And that's to me what the Republicans should be pushing more, I think, because I just don't hear it that much on the rallies of how bad things will be because they don't want any fossil fuels at all. So, yes.
1: Yeah, I appreciate the phone call. I think you bring up a very interesting point there. Thank you, sir. It's good to talk to you. 1-877-381-3811. Let me go to Mike in Gainesville, Virginia. You are on the Mark Levin Show. Ben Ferguson with you. Hi.
7: Hey, Ben, good to talk to you. Thanks
1: you
7: for
1: as
7: having
1: well.
7: Me on.
1: Absolutely.
7: Yeah, I'm just not, I don't understand what the confusion is about whether we can get the information about whether her father ever became a naturalized citizen and what year that took place. He's been dead for quite some time, so we should be able to get that information. Then we should find out whether she was old enough to be naturalized under his naturalization. But I don't think he ever naturalized. I don't think there's any record of that having taken place. And if Trump could do one thing in an hour, he could find out whether this person's father ever naturalize a U.S. citizen? And when?
1: Well, and that's part of the investigation. We're also getting word now, and this came from Judge Jeanine, about the federal raid. Let me let you hear what she said about now this having basically two different investigations. Listen.
8: They do everything from narcotics to immigration. They got a warrant signed by a federal judge. So you've got the executive branch through HSI going to a federal judge who is cognizant of the Fourth Amendment rights of mm-hmm. any target, who said you have the right to search this person's house. Based upon that execution of that warrant, we will see what comes of it. But I think the administration...
9: But you had to have probable cause, right?
8: There was no question that that judge would not have signed that warrant unless there was probable cause, and probably more than that, given the individual who's involved, and given the fact that we're in the nation's capital with judges in the nation's capital. But more than that, it is upon the execution of the warrant that we will see. Are we dealing with civil immigration issues? Because they've made it clear this is about immigration from the warrant mm-hmm. itself. Are we dealing with criminal immigration issues? You know, there are several investigations going on, and I don't think there's any question, but if there's a crime that was committed, it will be prosecuted.
9: So what about these financial disclosures? She was given a pass by the House Ethics, but somehow $30 million magically appeared, then it magically disappeared. And
8: well, I can tell you that is subject of an investigation as well, and it doesn't matter. It doesn't matter what the House does. It doesn't matter, you know, what this agency or that does. We're looking at the facts. Based upon the facts, we'll follow them wherever they take us.
9: All right, this is your office that's doing this?
8: Yep.
9: Ooh, all right. Judge, it's always great to see you.
8: Always great to see you.
9: Thank you for dropping by the...
1: Two different investigations. Mike, you hear that, and you hear the way that Judge Neen's described it. I don't think they're backing down, and I think those sketchy $30 million financial records are now what she's saying under this criminal probe. The health ethics couldn't save her. No one is above the law is the point here. And when they raid the residence with a judge warrant, now you got these two separate federal investigations into Ilhan Omar. That's big news.
7: No question it's big news. I'm just saying the idea that we keep records of who naturalizes at the USCIS and somehow we can't access them in an hour or less and find out whether somebody naturalized and when it took place. I understand there's a Privacy Act issue, but the man's dead. Her father's dead, so that doesn't apply to him anymore. We should know when, if ever, her father ever became a USA citizen, and that means she either is or is not a citizen, depending on what he did or didn't do. But this shouldn't be 10 years to clear up whether her father ever became a citizen. That's the basis of what I'm saying. It doesn't require a criminal investigation to get that information.
1: It shouldn't, but apparently it is this time. By the way, just unearthed in 2017, Abdul El Sayed, he called himself an immigrant from North Africa. That would be breaking news now as he's running. Listen to this.
10: We can all come together, despite the fact that I may be an immigrant from North Africa, and that I may be a different faith, and I pray a different way, and we all pray for the same things. And I pray for us.
1: Wow. He's called himself an immigrant from North Africa. That's kind of important. I mean, I'm just going to say that's kind of important, isn't it? Unbelievable.
7: Yeah, this is all like Elizabeth Warren's cheekbones. This is all that my parents lied to me about where we came from and when I naturalized or when he naturalized. Ilhan Omar is going to say that her family lied to her and that her father told her that he had naturalized when he did not.
1: Yeah.
7: That's where it's going to come down.
1: And now you understand why maybe they need to change her birthday by a year, because if you changed it, right? And let's also not forget, this coming directly from the New York Post, Ilhan Omar's father was loyal to the Somali dictator, misrepresented himself as a refugee. That is their new reporting that's coming out right now as well.
7: Right, but a refugee status doesn't make you an instant citizen in some way. It might give you some amnesty or something later on, but it's just amazing that we keep records, but we can't access them. You know, Marco Rubio should be able to clear this up in 20 minutes.
1: Yeah. Amen to that. Thank you, sir. 1-877-381-3811. Ben Ferguson filling in for the great one. We'll be right back.
0: Mark Levin.
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0: right, welcome back. It is the Mark Levin Show. Ben Ferguson filling in for the great one. And if you just joined us, we're talking about the midterms. We're talking about get out the vote and the President of the United States of America. All the way in Alaska for a very important reason. We talked about that earlier in the show. The president has now hit the stage. We're going to listen live for a moment. Here's the
1: Alaska
0: President of the United States
1: for
0: of America.
1: Any race, three times. So no way I can. Besides that, my grandfather was up here a long time ago. I don't know. He was great, but he had a little bit of a reputation, I will be honest, as did most of the people that came up here. He was a little rough, but he was great. And they remember. They remember. He left his trail, but he was here a long time ago. A special place to me, very important place to me. And nobody's done more for Alaska than Donald J. Trump, that I can tell you. And with your support, just 21 days from now, Alaska is going to defeat the radical left Democrats once again. On November 3rd, we're going to send one of the best and most respected senators in D.C., Dan Sullivan, the real Dan Sullivan. I'm talking about the real Dan Sullivan, not the fake Dan Sullivan. Not the Dan Sullivan put up by the Democrats. No, we can't let that happen. That's just cheating. It's terrible. The guy never voted. He never went, never did anything, the fake. And they put him up. Oh, no, I had no idea. I really wanted to run for it. Never even thought about it. They found a guy named Dan Sullivan. They put him up to get a little confused. And actually, by mistake, he got 2.4%. That's a lot. That's too much. That could be the difference. So you gotta remember Dan Sullivan, Republican incumbent. And honestly, I'm traveling here because, Dan, two reasons. Number one, I love you people. I appreciate. You know, I went to Tennessee. I'm going to Florida. Went to Texas twice. I won these, all of the states.
0: We're
1: going to
0: jump back in here, take a hard break. We're going to come back. We'll have more President Donald Trump in Alaska. It's the Mark Levin Show. Ben Ferguson with you. We'll be right back.
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3: 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Reuters Institute says we're now one of the top news brands in the nation. 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
4: Good evening and happy Tuesday, Central Illinois, here's your WAND forecast. We're heading into this evening with clouds building in, getting ready for rain and thunderstorms to roll through overnight into our Wednesday. We'll have heavier showers early in the morning Wednesday before that becomes scattered showers throughout the day, with milder temperatures expected. Lows tonight in the upper 60s and tomorrow upper 70s for the high. I'm Olivia Colon.
5: ABC News, I'm Dave Packer. Pope Leo says the Vatican, that Pope Leo has been diagnosed, says the Vatican, with lung cancer. Surgeons today removed the lower lobe of the Pope's right lung.
6: The Vatican saying the Pope was in the operating room for 3 hours, with the surgery itself lasting 90 minutes, adding the surgery was successful and there were no complications.
7: Given the advancements in the treatment of lung cancer, medical experts say patients can have great outcomes if doctors caught the cancer early and removed it all during the procedure.
5: ABC's Tom Sophie Burridge. An investigation underway at Six Flags over Georgia after Monday's deadly roller coaster accident. A rider was flung from his seat when a restraint on the Goliath roller coaster unlatched. Violent protests in Paris. French students taking to the streets for another day of demonstrations over poor high school and university conditions. Florida Governor Ron DeSantis says power has been restored to 95% of all customers in the area impacted by Hurricane Isaias. This is ABC News.
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9: From the WTAX Wild Thrift and Sniff News Center, I'm Sherry Ballinger. Families looking for Halloween season fun and frights are invited to Abe's Haunted Hollow in the Abraham Lincoln Presidential Library and Museum. The free event takes place Saturday, October 24th from 4:30 to 6:30 p.m. at the museum, and it wraps up in time for visitors to enjoy the city's official Halloween parade as it passes by. The museum will be dressed for the season with eerie lighting, decorations, spooky characters, and Halloween music. Children 10 and younger can win prizes playing games like Hat Toss, Putt-Putt, and Plinko. There's a dance floor inside a giant pumpkin, a selfie station with spooky backgrounds, and a special effects seance recreating one of the seances First Lady Mary Lincoln held at the White House, featuring ghostly fog, sounds from beyond, and mysteriously moving objects. In many places, Columbus Day is now Indigenous Peoples Day. WAND-TV's Mike Miletich reports on how recently passed laws in Illinois are supporting Native Americans.
10: Thousands of Native American remains and artifacts in museums across the country, and many remains were dug up by the Illinois Department of Transportation years ago. A 2023 law called on the Illinois State Museum and federally recognized tribes to help return the Native remains and artifacts for proper burial. It also allowed the state to create a cemetery for unidentified remains.
11: Illinois is proving that the government is capable of reflecting on the harmful past and planning for the future that respects and celebrates our interconnectedness.
10: Illinois public schools have also been required to allow students to celebrate their cultural, ethnic, or religious identity during graduation ceremonies. Lawmakers filed the plan after a 2022 incident where a Native student was told he couldn't wear an eagle feather and beads with his cap and gown. Mike Miletich, WAND News.
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0: All right, welcome back. It is The Mark Levin Show. Ben Ferguson filling in for the great one. And if you just joined us, President Donald Trump has flown to Alaska in a very important Senate race there. He is campaigning like he is on the ballot all over the country. He's speaking right now in Alaska. We're going to listen in.
13: And totally unvetted. We had the worst border in history. Now we have the best border we've ever had. Best border in history. But if you allow them to get office, regain office, if you allow them to win, they're going to do it all over again. You'll be right back where you were. I call it the Dark Ages. 2 years ago, we were living in the Dark Ages. We were laughed at all over the world. The proud people of Alaska will, I hope, never let that happen. We got to get Dan Sullivan, the real, I call him the real Dan Sullivan. You know, the. You know, they went to court, and this guy said, no, no, it just happened to be, I just wanted to run. I just wanted to run. But the middle initial was different, right? I think yours, your S, right? And his was some J or something. No, no, I just wanted to run. And yet, after the court case, he went and tried to change his middle initial to S, right? What a group of crooked people. You can't let it happen. Because even if he gets 1% or 2% or 3% with the phony ranked choice stuff, you never know what they're going to do with it. And I'm here because he's one of the best senators that you have, one of the most respected senators that there is in Washington. One of the most, and one of the hardest working. In less than 2 years, Senator Sullivan and I have delivered more for Alaska than any senator and any president. You put as a combination. And honestly, nobody's even been close, and that doesn't even include two deals that we're going to announce today. And I see our Secretary of Commerce here and our Secretary of Interior. And we have the FCC had the most feared man in government here, Brendan. Thank you, Brendan. What the hell are you doing here, Brendan? It's communication. Well, we need communication so that we get it right. But Howard's here and Commerce. And I'll tell you what, Doug Burgum from Interior. Interior is a big part, and he has made your life so good. And normally they don't travel. I think this would be one of the few times they're so busy doing things, but they felt Canada is so important. I would say the biggest things they've done really pertain to your state and not it letting, and by the way, Canada, I don't know if anybody, does anybody like Canada? Because they have ripped us off for years, but no longer, you notice? No longer, they're not ripping us off. But they have been fighting for Alaska for a long time, and now they're seeing the fruits pay off. The deals that these two guys have made are the best deals, I think, ever made for any state at any time. Thank you, Howard. Thank you, Doug. 2 weeks ago, Dan stood with me in the Oval Office as we announced a historic federal project to finally build the 800-mile-long Alaska LNG pipeline. And that's the largest energy infrastructure project in the history of Alaska, one of the largest in the history of the United States of America. We got it done. It's done. And Dan Sullivan has been working to get this pipeline done for years, and he finally had the president that got it done, right? We got it done today. And I'm pleased to report all necessary federal, we've got you every permit. You know, a lot of times you have a deal done, all you need is the permits. The permits take you 25 years. I just told Dan backstage, every single permit that you need, you can start tonight. Every single permit that you need has been granted. And if a Democrat gets in, all of these things are going to be terminated. They did it before. They'll all be terminated. I don't know why. They don't know what the hell they're doing. They're crazy. But everything that you hear about, that you're cheering about tonight, the jobs are going to be unbelievable. Your costs are coming way down anyway. We're very close to winning. I mean, I think we've won the war because Iran will not have a nuclear weapon. Let me put it that way. But that'll end very soon. That war is going to end very soon, and when it does, your prices are going to come tumbling down. They already are. So we inherited, as you know, the worst inflation in history under Sleepy Joe Biden. We had the worst, literally the worst inflation in history. Then I won the election in a landslide. Then I came into office on January 20th, and I had a news conference on January 21st, the day after, and they started screaming, affordability! What about affordability? I said, I've only been here for one day, it's not even a day, because it was a little less than the 24-hour. No, I've only been here for a short period of time. What are you talking about? The prices are high. They said, well, they were caused by the Democrats. They weren't caused by me. I'll get them down. They said eggs. Remember eggs? So eggs were five times higher than they were in my administration. They said, there they are. Look at all of them. Look at all of the fake news. They said, what about eggs? What about eggs? We want to know about eggs. And I said, I just got here. Tell me about eggs. What's the problem? They're five times higher than they were in your administration. I said, so I did a good job. Is that what you say? But you know what? And we had an egg, you know, we have the famous Easter egg hunt in the White House. And they came to me and they said, sir, please, we have a shortage of eggs. Can you believe it? Could you use plastic eggs for the Easter hunt? And I said, no, I'm not going to. And by the time we got to Easter, I had the price of eggs way down. We brought our pricing way down. Oil is right now much cheaper than it was under Sleepy Joe Biden. People don't know. And I got rid of the nuclear threat from Iran, which others should have done. But the oil will be coming down, and it'll be coming down soon. And that war, we had to make that. I was with Howard and with Doug and some people, and we just had the best numbers we have. I was in Iowa. We're all in Iowa. I made a speech to the people of Iowa, the great farmers, a lot of farmers, who, by the way, don't have to worry about estate taxes any longer. And they don't have, that's you too, and don't have to worry about estate taxes for your small business, for your small businesses. But I was in Iowa making a speech, and I'm driving along the highway, and unlike Sleepy Joe and that group, I look at the gas pumps all the time. I want to see what the price is. And we had, this was just before I had to do an excursion down to the Islamic Republic of Iran. And I'm in Iowa, driving down the road, $1.95 a gallon, $1.85 at the second station a gallon. We had a good, solid place, Iowa, $1.85 and $1.95. And then I said the following day, we have to have a meeting because this is a very tough country, bad country in many ways, the number one state sponsor of terror anywhere in the world. They were 2 weeks away from having a nuclear weapon. I say it should have been stopped a long time ago by Barack Hussein Obama, who thought they could pay off, you know, gave him billions of dollars. Remember, he gave him $1.7 billion in cash. They loaded up a Boeing 757 with green cash, sent it there. Can you imagine these guys when they saw a plane with, I wonder what happened to that money? But also, in addition to that, paid tens of billions of dollars to Iran. And you know what they did? They used the money to develop missiles and nuclear weapons. So other presidents should have done what I did. 51 years we're up to. They used to say 47, but they've been saying 47 for 4 years. It's 51 years. They were the bully of the Middle East, but they're the bully of the Middle East no longer. But it's going to end very soon. Very soon. They have no Navy. They have no Air Force. They have no anti-aircraft. They have no anything. They have no anything. What they do have is inflation. They have the highest inflation of any country in the world. They have no money. They're not paying their military. They're not paying their security. They're not paying their police. It's going to end very quickly. And you're not going to have a nuclear-powered, you're not going to have a nuclear Iran. Because if you did, if you want to see trouble, if you want to see trouble, let them have a nuclear weapon. You'll see trouble. That'll be real trouble. So it's actually, as I say it, I actually thought oil would go much higher than it did. But, you know, we opened the straits. The straits have been open. We've been taking more oil out of the straits now than we did before the war started. Believe it or not. We control the straits. That's why the oil stayed where it is, because I actually thought it would be higher. But I said, no matter what it is, it's a small price to pay. We're stopping them from having a nuclear weapon. And those B-2 bombers really did the job. But the gigantic project that we just created for Alaska will create over 13,000 jobs for you and save the typical Alaska household more than $2,000 a year on your energy bills. And it's going to end up actually being much higher than that. Think of that. Right, right. And I'm pleased to announce that Taiwan, they got lots of money. Because, you know, they stole our chip business years ago. Because you didn't have a president willing to put tariffs on chips. And because of that, everybody moved to Taiwan to make chips. But, you know, they're all moving back now. We have $21 trillion being invested in new plants, new factories, a lot of it being invested right here. They're all coming back. But Taiwan has just agreed to buy 30% of the gas coming off the pipeline for the next 20 years. That guarantees the success. It's one of the biggest commitments in history for anything. It's one of the biggest deals ever made. They're going to pay it, and that's a 20-year period that guarantees success. And Taiwan will also invest $4.4 billion into the project, on top of $50 billion already committed by South Korea to Alaska. And I have to say that Dan Sullivan helped me get this done. Thank you, Dan. The real Dan Sullivan, not the fake Dan Sullivan. And you know what, Nick? I appreciate, because you really helped me with Congress. Nick Begich was great with Congress. Thank you. Thank you. Great. It's a great team. You want to bring Nick. You know, this is one of, I guess, five states. We have two senators and one congressman. And you got a great congressman, too. You got a great one. But you have two senators, you have one congressman, and there's five states like that. Very unusual. You know, I'm not sure it was supposed to be that way. But you got it. You know, you got it. Working with Senator Sullivan, I signed an executive order on day one, taking 51 actions to unleash Alaska energy production. And I reopened ANWR for energy exploration and development, which will bring billions and billions of dollars to your state. ANWR is the biggest. You don't get bigger. Remember, I had it done? And then they had a rigged election, and this crooked guy came in. He's crooked, but he was a stupid person, okay? And remember, they terminated my ANWR deal. But now I got back. And I just did it again. We just did it again. But if they get in, I don't know why they would do it. I couldn't believe they did it, actually. But if they get in, they'll terminate it. All those jobs will be lost, and you'll be living not so well. Right now, you're doing better. You know, Alaska's got the highest income per individual in the history of your state by far. So we're going to keep it that way. So Dan Sullivan's radical left Democrat opponent, Mary Peltola. I hear she's a whack job, by the way. No, I read the story. You know what? Sit down. We got plenty of time. Isn't it nice when you have people standing for 45 minutes with most people, like with Sleepy Joe? Well, first of all, nobody showed up. But when they did show up, they sat down immediately. They never even stood as he walked in. They said, tell me this isn't happening. But you have a woman, I read this story, that she's crazy or wacky or nasty or something, but she's crazy. I hear crazy. Is it crazy that I read? Mary Peltola worked hand in hand with crooked Joe Biden to viciously crush Alaska energy, including ANWR. And the production was brought all the way down to just a fraction of the levels that we got used to driving your energy.
0: All right, I'm going to jump back in here. The president live in Alaska. We'll take a break. We'll come back. We'll get some of your phone calls and reaction. 877-381-3811. Ben Ferguson filling in for the great one. We'll be right back.
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0: All right, welcome back. It is the Marco Bent Show. Ben Ferguson filling in for the great one. I want to remind you, you can always send me your comments on X at Ben Ferguson Show on X. Also on Instagram, you can follow me there and send your comments on Instagram, a little different, at Ben Ferguson Podcast. And make sure you download the Ben Ferguson Podcast. I do it every day. I'd love to keep up with you there as well. Let me get some of your phone calls real quick. I'll go first to Dave in Kansas City. Welcome. You're on the Marco Bent Show. Ben Ferguson with you. Hello.
1: Hey, Ben, you're doing an outstanding job, as always.
0: I am so sick of these Muslims
1: like Elon. I am so sick of these people being elected into office. We need to ban these people once again. There's a reason why they were not allowed to be in elected office to begin with. And these deportations have to increase. I'm sick and tired of all these people cheating and using our system to enrich themselves and get the hell out of here while vets are sleeping on the streets, while you try to go to get your Social Security disability, and it's $1,800 when these people are getting $5,000 a month. It's ridiculous.
0: Let me say this. Look, I don't care if you're Muslim. What I do care about is if you're anti-American or you're Islamic extremist or you're someone that has direct ties to the Muslim Brotherhood or Hamas or Hezbollah or terrorist organizations or organizations like CARE. That's what I do care about. You get there's a big distinction and difference there.
1: Huge difference. Huge difference between loving this country and wanting to destroy it from within. And those who want to destroy it from within need to get paid to get the heck out of here.
0: And I also think there's another part here that's really frustrating to me, and that is, you know, when you look at Ilhan Omar, for example, and she's like, I want to go back to Somalia and have my family there. That's my dream. Like, you're clearly, okay? Like, you are clearly not America first. If that's your goal and agenda, that's America last. And then you gotta ask yourself the question, why are you even in office unless you love this country? See you back here tomorrow.
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9: Good evening and happy Tuesday, Central Illinois, here to WAND Forecast. We're heading into this evening with clouds building in, getting ready for rain and thunderstorms to roll through overnight into our Wednesday. We'll have heavier showers early in the morning Wednesday before that becomes scattered showers throughout the day, with milder temperatures expected. Lows tonight in the upper 60s and tomorrow upper 70s for the high. I'm Olivia Pallone.
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11: From ABC News, I'm Dave Packer. Hope Leo has been diagnosed with adenocarcinoma, the most common form of non-small cell lung cancer. ABC's Tom Sophie Borridge is in Rome.
12: The Vatican saying the Pope was in the operating room for 3 hours, with the surgery itself lasting 90 minutes, adding the surgery was successful and there were no complications.
13: Given the advancements in the treatment of lung cancer, medical experts say patients can have great outcomes if doctors caught the cancer early and removed it all during the procedure. procedure.
14: Louisiana Secretary of State Nancy Landy says an employee in her office found a white powder in a package the building evacuated. Deputy Secretary Trey Williams says it happened on the last day to register online to vote.
15: Unfortunately, you know, the election is right around the corner, November 4th, so things like this might occur. We did get notice that from some other secretaries of state around the country that they also experienced something similar.
14: Including in Oklahoma, where the state election board said it also got an envelope with an unknown white power that led to an office evacuation. We're learning more about a tragedy on a roller coaster in Georgia this weekend when police say 42-year-old father and educator Hassan Kareem was flung off and fell to his death.
16: Witnesses tell ABC News that one of the restraints unlatched. While it's unclear what led to the deadly incident, Six Flags now saying they will temporarily close 9 other similar roller coasters across the U.S. and Canada out of an abundance of caution.
14: ABC's Faith Abube. Judge Carly Kearney handing down a prison sentence.
16: An abundance of caution.
14: ABC's Faith Abube. Judge Carly Kearney handing down a prison sentence to Dwayne Keefe D. Davis for orchestrating the 1996 drive-by shooting of rap icon Tupac Shakur near the Las Vegas Strip.
17: As to the first-degree murder portion, you are

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4: From the WTAX Wild Thrift and Sniff News Center, I'm Sherry Ballinger. Pope Leo XIV today had the lower lobe of his right lung removed after it was determined to be cancerous. The Vatican says the diagnosis was suspected by preoperative tests and was confirmed during the surgery. The 71-year-old pontiff asked for prayers Sunday after a small localized nodule had been discovered on his lung. Doctors say the prognosis is excellent since the cancer was discovered early. The Sangamon Mass Transit District is looking to add one more stop to the routes. This is planned to be closer to the new Shields Sports Park, but there's a stop being replaced by Junction Boulevard.
5: Actually, when we put that bus stop in place, when we did our big route redesign, that was meant as a proof of concept sort of idea. Prior to that, we had a lot of 30-minute long routes. We had some 90-minute long routes, and the system wasn't as efficient as I thought it could be, and I was the planner at the time. So we tried this secondary transfer point as an experiment, and it's really worked out well for us. We can serve some of the areas west and south a lot more efficiently because we don't have to go downtown every single trip.
4: Steve Scheffel, the managing director of SMTD, was a guest on the WTAX Morning News Watch to discuss the new and replaced routes for their bus routes. Your forecast for WAND-TV: becoming cloudy tonight with a low in the 60s. Tomorrow and Thursday, showers and storms. High in the mid-70s Wednesday, low in the low 70s on Thursday, and Friday partly cloudy, windy, and cooler, high in the upper 50s. 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
15: We're staying up late on a Tuesday night, a busy, busy night. Tonight, we've got our National Park Series as part of the 250th celebration, the Apostle Islands National Lakeshore in Wisconsin. That's the focus of our national park tonight. Coming up straight ahead, do you know that the Ukrainians have temporary protected status in this country? Over 100,000 of them. It goes away in just weeks. What happens to those Ukrainians? We'll talk to it with somebody who knows a thing or two about that. And we got to get into that terrible accident on that roller coaster ride in Atlanta. That's all coming.

0: coming up. America at Night. Stay right there.
1: This is America at Night with McGraw Milhaven.
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0: Lots of talk about Russia and Ukraine, but there's a story that's working its way on the calendar that is going to become a big

0: deal. Did you know that over 100,000 Ukrainians are here in the U.S. with a temporary protection status? That status runs out on October 19th. To talk about it, as a policy expert at the Center for U.S.-Ukraine Relations, Andrei Dobryansky. Andrei, welcome back to America at Night.
1: Hi, thanks for having me back on. Real pleasure.
0: You betcha. This isn't a front page news story, but I suspect it will be in the very near future. How worried are the 100,000 protected Ukrainians here and their status? They're allowed to work here and stay here legally. How worried are they that their status might be revoked?
1: Well, you've already seen this with other refugee communities. Obviously, the president was talking a lot about the Haitian community, which had, I think, three times the amount under TPS that the Ukrainians have. And the big problem is a lot of these people came here fully vetted under the system. The government knows exactly where they are because they're, you know, they're registered under TPS or humanitarian parole. And the issue is exactly what is being discussed when you want to end this program and what are you sending them back to? A lot of these people came from areas that are currently occupied by Russia or in towns and cities that literally have been wiped off the map. There are at least 12 cities of 100,000 that were completely wiped off the map as part of this war. So when we're talking about ending this temporary protected status for people, what exactly are we talking about as far as where they should go? And then furthermore, for me specifically, I really worry about the people who have had trouble getting through the green card system. And that's specifically because we don't have a lot of the right kind of visas for specific people who are coming to this country. Yes, we have them for students. Yes, we have them for specialized needs. But you know what we don't have? We have a lot of clergy here from Ukraine and other countries that I work with in the New York City community that are here under green cards, especially if they talk to immigrant populations where they have a language capability. A lot of those people are on green cards. And if the green card hasn't been renewed, they switch over to TPS or another status. And that's one of the main concerns for me is I don't want to see the United States government be put in a situation where we're deporting priests and nuns. I think that will be a very bad look for us.
0: Yeah. So if this protected status isn't extended, they'll lose their rights to be here legally. They'll lose their rights to work. And then would they have to then leave immediately?
1: Well, I'll give you another wrinkle. So technically, the TPS status, temporary protected status, was supposed to end this month, October of 2026 for Ukrainians. But because of the way the law was written, unless the government actively announces within a 60-day period beforehand that they will be ending the program, there's an automatic six-month extension. So now we're looking at April, given the language in the law. However, we haven't seen the United States government actively affirm that the law automatically extended it because they didn't announce that they were ending it. So we're talking about a legal gray area, I think, for a lot of temporary housed refugees here in the United States, a lot of them with work permits who are working very hard across the entire country. And then, yes, if they are found that their temporary protected status is finished, they are here technically undocumented. There's no visa for them. There's no other reason for them to be in the country. So what the United States will do, as they did for the humanitarian parolees, which they might offer, you know, $1,000 or $2,000, please take this money and leave the country. And then in that case, they will also be targeted by ICE and other officials for detention and then possible deportation.
0: Andrei Dobryansky with us, policy expert at the Center for the U.S.-Ukrainian Relations. Is there a part of the country where there are more Ukrainian TPS citizens than others, or are they spread out around the country?
1: Spread out around the country because, for the most part, these are people who are gainfully employed, a lot in the service industry, but also at higher levels of employment as well. We've also seen, because of this influx of people, we've seen some communities that have had sparse populations in different parts of the country be reinvigorated by more of these temporary Ukrainian immigrants. There's also been parts of the country that haven't had that much of a Ukrainian population. I'm specifically talking about the Southeast. You know, three large communities now throughout the state of Tennessee. Alabama now has a strong northern and southern community. And that goes in the Carolinas as well. North Carolina having been a hub for Ukrainians immigration for the last 10 years. But now South Carolina really growing as well. And again, this is mostly because of

0: temporary protected refugees with work permits going to where? They're going to where the jobs are. I can point out similarly that when a similar status was granted in the United Kingdom, they were spread out all over the country in terms of being placed in specific communities. But by at least the next 18 months, they had all more or less migrated towards the London metropolitan area because that's where the jobs are. In the United States, it's a little different where we don't have one major city that where the jobs are all at. But you will see people migrating to places where there's a booming economy. And that is, for the most part, what's happened in the Southeast.
1: These Ukrainians have been here, what, since the beginning of the war? Since 2022?
0: Yeah, the TPS status was announced in April of 2022. So that means that border guards, what was ICE at that point, was not going to send back or detain people with that temporary protected status beginning in the middle of April 2022. And then shortly thereafter, the humanitarian parole got started, which most people transferred over to. That humanitarian parole has been done away with. That program is not accepting new people anymore. That's another system where people were biometrically scanned, background checks, registered. You had to have a sponsor here, so people knew exactly how much, the government knew exactly how much money your sponsor had, where you're working, how much money you're making. It's an even more intensive process of verification than TPS. But that same information is still stored for the people who stayed here with TPS, and they are either continuing employment, or some people have decided, you know, it's too scary. We don't know if we're going to be rounded up at the moment's notice. And they've started actively looking to move to another country, be that something in the North America or move back to Europe. But a lot of them aren't quite ready to move back to Ukraine, given the fact that we've seen the worst civilian casualties since the war began. It restarted again in the beginning of June, increased in July and then August. And every month subsequently, we've seen more civilian casualties due to the increase of terrorist attacks by Russia.
1: Yeah. Andre, we mentioned they're strewn throughout America, and you mentioned they're in all sorts of service industries. Are they particularly concentrated in one service industry over another? I heard there's a lot of Ukrainians in the trucking industry. Is that true?
0: It was, yeah. We had a number of them, but you also know that there was recent federal legislation to change the ability of foreign nationals to gain trucking licenses in this country. Ukrainians, for the most part, the ones who came over here already were speaking fluent English. So that wasn't a particular barrier for Ukrainians. That was one big key initiative by Congress, that they wanted truck drivers to be speaking English, to be able to read signs, etc. So that wasn't a problem for Ukraine. But I know overall, the new legislation has made it harder for foreign nationals to obtain commercial trucking licenses. So I don't know exactly what those people have decided to move into since that time. But I do know that there have been several cases of those individuals, people with a working permit, with a trucker's license prior to the law being changed, being detained by ICE and detained for several months at a time because ICE specifically doesn't know, or the ICE officers isn't very clear about what humanitarian parole is, what TPS is. They just know if you have a passport or if you have a specific visa. And these things, when we talk about TPS and we're talking about humanitarian parole, that's not a documented immigrant. That's something in between, in this gray area, which is another reason why there should be immigration reform in this country.
1: Yeah. Andre Dobyensky, a couple more minutes here. He is a policy expert at the Center for U.S. and Ukrainian Relations. You mentioned Great Britain. When the war broke out, the Ukrainians went to Great Britain and they came to the U.S. Did they go anywhere else? Did they flee to all four corners of the earth? Where else did they go?
0: All four corners of the earth. Also, I'd like to mention that, you know, there were also people, young men for the most part. I know people who were in Hawaii when the war broke out, that they got onto planes to serve. I know there was somebody in Antarctica who left Antarctica to come back to the to Ukraine to serve in the armed forces. So it went both ways. But yes, a lot of people, especially women and children, left looking for opportunities. And a lot of these programs were similar in different countries. And when you're talking about specifically the major English speaking countries, yes, Great Britain, yes, the United States, yes, Canada and Australia. Of all the countries I just mentioned, Australia is the only country that put into place a system for those people who had been there beginning 2 years after their entry, after the war began in 2022, that there would be a way for them to start the process of becoming legalized citizens of Australia. It's a long process, but at least they wouldn't have to leave the country and then reapply to become to start their process of becoming citizens or permanent residents. That's different from all the other countries I mentioned. There is no system in place for them to become citizens of the country. They're here temporarily, specifically in the United States. They're meant to go back. And Ukraine will actively be searching these people to try to return them or entice them to come back to Ukraine when there's no more further bloodshed. So it is a complicated situation as far as how far spread they are throughout the world and how can Ukraine repopulate itself, especially with women and children, which is, you know, very important to keep an economy growing. The more people you have, the bigger an economy you have. So it'll be interesting how Ukraine actually entices them, whether it's with tax benefits, with the new housing that needs to be built. Overall, the question is of those people, I've heard estimates that at least a quarter will try to stay in the countries where they are now, primarily because you're talking about children who have been enrolled in school and they want to, the parents want to at least finish their schooling in the country they started it in.
1: No, that's the classic American, right, story, right? The immigrants come over and they end up becoming Americanized and they assimilate and they found the new world and they end up staying. Andre, President Trump and the administration can do one of three things, as I understand it. They can extend their status, they can cancel their status, or they can do nothing. Is that correct? And when does the administration have to act by?
0: Right now, TPS, if we read as the law was written, automatically extended for 6 months from October when it was supposed to finish through April of 2027. The only other thing I'd add to your list is that there is pending legislation. It's called the Ukrainian Adjustment Act. It was introduced by both houses, by both Republicans and Democrats. In fact, Brian Fitzpatrick, a Pennsylvania Republican, is the one really leading the charge here. And it's to try to deal with these thorny issues of people here on humanitarian parole. That was called the Uniting for Ukraine program, the Temporary Protected Status, TPS, and any other kind of gray area status that people are in this country on, and trying to get them into some kind of formalized system that either if they want to stay, they would have a pathway. It's a long-term way to, you know, we know it's going to take at least the 10 years or so, but at least it verifies what are the options for people beyond what you just mentioned, which is stay here until the program ends and then automatically people get rounded up and deported, or the United States start offering that $1,000 or $2,000 for people to self-deport. I think in the end, if there are people who are active members of the community helping the American community and there's a way for the United States to benefit from them, I think taking a look at that legislation, the Ukrainian Adjustment Act, that's up for Congress to vote in this lame duck session, I think that's at least something we should have a debate about.
1: We do know that there is widespread bipartisan support on both sides of the aisle to keep these Ukrainian refugees, whatever you want to call them, here in America, is there not?
0: Yeah. And doing that means that let's not just do what President Biden did, which was a lot of executive orders creating this TPS, humanitarian parole, but do something to get them to be a lawful permanent resident. LPR status is what it's called, green card in other terms. And people who are here on humanitarian parole or on TPS status are currently not allowed to do that. They would have to leave the country and start this process over again. But again, where do you send them? We're not going to send them to a war zone or to a country that has had, you know, a number of cities erased just because the Russians are invading. If these are citizens that even the local community says that they should stay here, let's create this option. Because again, a lot of these people were biometrically scanned. We know what their bank accounts are. We know where they're working and what they've been doing. This is not people who came here surreptitiously, but they were actually fully vetted before they crossed with airplane rides into the United States.
1: Yeah. So what are you looking for? What's the next shoe to drop? What are you watching for in the news?
0: I think A lot of the news has been made hay about this, you know, diesel fuel deal between President Trump and President Putin. And for me, What I'm thinking about is Congress. I always think about what the next legislative priority is. And we're coming up on an election. Sure, that's when it gets all the news. But if you're a congressional advocate, you know that the biggest time of the year is the lame duck session. It's between the election and the end of the year when people have gone through their elections and they have nothing left to lose. You know what happens? People sit down and actually start talking to each other in Congress. And that's when the most compromise happens. And when I hear the news about the Russian oil deal, I see that as a way of the Russians trying to divide Republicans and Democrats or American against American and start blaming each other about, you know, who's doing what for Ukraine or not. And that's what I worry interrupting this great compromise time that normally happens in November and December. If we go ahead and have what we have normally had, I think it could be a very productive time in the lame duck. There's a piece of legislation called the Ukraine Support Act that was already passed by Congress that Senate could take up. But specifically for the Ukraine Adjustment Act, that's something that will get its chance in November, no earlier than 2 weeks after the election. But that's going to be brought up on the floor. And I would really like to see as many people sign up for that as possible, because, as we said, this is something that's supported on the local level by mayors, by governors across the country. They know that these immigrants are here and they're working because they fought for their working status. And if that helps the local economy, that's all the better for the United States.
1: That's the policy expert at the Center for U.S.-Ukraine Relations, Andre Dobryansky. Andre, good stuff. Thanks for breaking it down for us. Be safe. We'll talk to you down the road.
0: Thank you so much.
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3: Good evening and happy Tuesday, Central Illinois, here to WAND Forecast. We're heading into this evening with clouds building in, getting ready for rain and thunderstorms to roll through overnight into our Wednesday. We'll have heavier showers early in the morning Wednesday before that becomes scattered showers throughout the day, with milder temperatures expected. Lows tonight in the upper 60s and tomorrow upper 70s for the high. I'm Olivia Pallone.
4: ABC News, I'm Dave Packer. Pope Leo has been diagnosed with lung cancer. ABC's Tom Sophie Borridge in Rome.
5: The Vatican saying the Pope was in the operating room for 3 hours, with the surgery itself lasting 90 minutes, adding the surgery was successful and there were no complications.
6: Given the advancements in the treatment of lung cancer, medical experts say patients can have great outcomes if doctors caught the cancer early and removed it all during the procedure.
4: Elections offices in both Oklahoma and Louisiana today receiving unknown powder in the mail. An envelope in Oklahoma, a package in Louisiana. No one harmed in either place and no evidence that the incidents are connected. We've now learned that one of the restraints unlatched on a roller coaster at Six Flags over Georgia this weekend when police say 42-year-old father and educator Hassan Kareem was flung off, fell to his death. Dwayne Keefe D. Davis sentenced to 40 years to life for orchestrating the 1996 drive-by shooting of rap icon Tupac Shakur near the LA Strip. This is ABC News.
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8: From the WTAX Wild Thrift and Sniff News Center, I'm Sherry Ballinger. A Nathan's man died Sunday after the car he was riding in was involved in a collision with another vehicle near North 11th and East Madison Streets. Sangamon County Coroner Jim Allman identifies the passenger as 21-year-old Sean Clark, who was pronounced dead at the scene. An autopsy performed yesterday indicates Clark died of multiple blunt force injuries. In many places, Columbus Day is now Indigenous Peoples Day. WAND-TV's Mike Miletich reports on how recently passed laws in Illinois are supporting Native Americans.
9: Thousands of Native American remains and artifacts in museums across the country, and many remains were dug up by the Illinois Department of Transportation years ago. A 2023 law called on the Illinois State Museum and federally recognized tribes to help return the Native remains and artifacts for proper burial. It also allowed the state to create a cemetery for unidentified remains.
10: Illinois is proving that the government is capable of reflecting on the harmful past and planning for the future that respects and celebrates our interconnectedness.
9: Illinois public schools have also been required to allow students to celebrate their cultural, ethnic, or religious identity during graduation ceremonies. Lawmakers filed the plan after a 2022 incident where a Native student was told he couldn't wear an eagle feather and beads with his cap and gown. Mike Miletich, WAND News.
8: You can now use your Lane card at certain restaurants if you meet conditions. The Illinois Department of Human Services says restaurant meals program feeds more than 400,000 households. People who qualify are 60 or older, disabled, homeless, or are the spouse of an eligible elderly or disabled person. Restaurants can apply to participate. I'm Sherry Ballinger on News Talk 93.9 and AM 1240 WTAX.
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12: Two recent stories that's not getting a lot of attention could be the end of roller coasters here in America. Did you hear the story about the Six Flags in Atlanta where a man fell out of a roller coaster? He was with his son as his daughter and his wife watched from below. He fell and died. Then Six Flags canceled and closed amusement parks all over the country. That happened this week. And then it was just a couple of weeks ago in which the X2, the Six Flags Magic Mountain in California, had stories where there were a number of people who had severe traumatic brain injuries as well as concussion lawsuits against the Rapid G-forces during the Six Flags Magic Mountain X2 roller coaster ride. To talk about all of this, Ken Martin is the leading national amusement park ride safety analyst, consultant, and expert witness with over 30 years of experience. Ken Martin, welcome to America at Night. Thanks for joining us.
13: Thank you for having me. It's going to be a fun few minutes, I'm sure.
12: What happened in Atlanta? Do we know? Do we have any idea?
13: Well, first of all, the roller coaster in Atlanta has a long lineage of ancestry. Okay, there are many of them around. I myself ridden on one back maybe 20 years ago, and myself and the people with me thought we were coming out of the roller coaster. Now, that's not what you're supposed to feel. You're supposed to get on the ride, take it out, turn around, come back. And if you liked it, you do it again, okay? But like everything else in life, roller coasters have rules. And some of those rules are, number one, you need to properly fit in the roller coaster and properly use the restraint systems. We see people in roller coaster pictures not holding on, holding their hands up over their head, all types of things like that. Well, I'm sorry, you know, roller coaster fans are going to hate me for this, but hey, that's not allowed. Okay, and the reason it's not allowed is because it changes you and your body's position for proper operation of that roller coaster. Because those restraints are there for a reason, and you're supposed to use them. And in theory, if when you don't use them, something tragic such as this could happen. Bottom line.
12: So, do you think the bar broke, rusted, was not latched correctly? Or do you think all of that was done correctly and the man's body just slipped out of the harness or the safety bar?
13: Okay.

0: actually, it could be a little bit of all of those things. Okay, now this bar is not a bar. It kind of looks and resembles a clam shell. Okay, and it's affixed to a rod, and that rod is affixed to a ratcheting mechanical system that will, as it gets closer to your body, you'll hear it go click, click, click, click, and then when it gets as close to your body, it'll stop. Okay, well, that's where it's supposed to be. It's not supposed to be halfway closed or a third of the way closed. It's supposed to be all of the way closed. Hands and feet, head, anything like that needs to be kept inside the passenger compartment at all times. Okay, you just had Amusement Ride Safety 101, with the final class being follow the ride rules and the operator's instructions. I guarantee you, if you do that, you're going to come back in safe condition. And people just don't do that. Why they don't do it? Well, there's a lot of speculation. Through my history, I've met a lot of family members and spent a lot of time talking with them about what their loved one did. I met a really nice rabbi a few years back whose daughter was purposely didn't close her lap bar, and unfortunately, she came out of the ride. And each state is different. As you may know, there is no federal oversight of amusement rides, and those are located in fixed parks, not like the state fair or the county fair in your local jurisdiction. There are certain rules and regulations, and there is limited federal oversight. I think right now we have probably 35-ish or so states that have regulations for fixed amusement parks. The rest of them just kind of fall into a patchwork system of, you know, regulations. Well, you have to have insurance. You have to do this. You have to do that, you know, and that type of thing. But there's no one size fits all in amusement ride safety.
1: Ken and Martin, Ken, do we have any idea how many people have perished from a roller coaster ride where they're falling out of it?
0: We don't, because those statistics aren't theoretically kept. I do know that there are organizations like the International Association of Amusement Parks and Attractions. A few years ago, they started, you know, checking these types of things. But you see, statistical gathering like that, it's either going to hurt you or it's not going to do you any good, okay? You know, you just don't see these things happening all the time. But they do occur with probably 15 minutes worth of reading and research. I could tell you at least 15 in the past 20 years.
1: Wow. These are two roller coaster stories back to back, but they're two very different roller coaster stories. The one in Atlanta, the man falls out of, whether we know what happened, it was officially locked. The one in California apparently was used correctly, and yet people were getting off with traumatic brain injuries. What was going on in the California and the K2?
0: Okay. Well, the thing that it gets confusing for a lot of folks because, number one, they don't understand G-forces. And a lot of the California coasters were involved in G-forces. I am familiar with that particular incident. And you have several ways to sit in a ride. Okay, you got a chair. You may have arms on it. You may not. You have a seatbelt that goes around you. If you go upside down, you're supposed to have a harness that locks in, that kind of basically boils down to keeping your fanny in the seat. You're not supposed to be able to move around, because every time your body moves around, no matter what direction, right, left, up, down, upside down, you know, you're subject to some type of force. And those forces are sometimes just unbelievable. I've seen people, there was one incident in California at Knott's Berry Farm years ago where a lady came out of a roller coaster with a similar type of seatbelt that we're talking about today. Okay, similar type of restraint system. And because she was sitting in the right seat at the right time, at the wrong place, she was thrown from that roller coaster, and she perished when she hit the ground

0: underneath the roller coaster. So that's something there. Now, did she know that she maybe was overweight? Did she know how many G-forces that coaster, you know, put on her body? No. But quick history in G-forces. You got somebody 250 pounds, okay? They're going through a ride that you experience 2.5 to 3 Gs, okay? Well, we multiply that, you know, 2.5, 3 Gs, you know, we're sitting here looking at 5 to 6 or more G-forces being pushed on that rider's body. And when there's not a restraint system strong enough or the restraint system has been compromised, that person can only go one way, and that's out.
1: Ken Martin, is this the end of roller coasters?
0: You know, I really would like to say no. Okay, because look, I was riding roller coasters when I was 5 years old. I was riding them with my mom and dad. But times and people were much nicer when I was 5 years old. People weren't trying to do this, push the limit, and that type of thing. The industry right now has a sort of a unwritten rule. There's a race to see who can have the tallest, who can have the fastest. You know, nobody's come out and said, hey, we're going to stop this competition. Okay. I mean, we have hundreds of people. They have enthusiast clubs. You know, some guys, you know, they take off at lunchtime and go to the rotary meeting. Well, some guys take off and go to the amusement park, you know, and it's so technical-ish. People just don't really understand it. And, I think about these people every day, and I look bigger picture, just zoom out a little bit. How many people are on that ride? I'm just going to guess 40, okay? Yeah. How many family members did they have, okay? How many, you know, friends were there at the park with them watching this, okay? We're talking about a humongous effect factor of what it's doing to our friends, family. It's just like, you know, there's a train incident, you know, government investigators come in, okay? There's an airplane accident, government investigators come in. Any type of transportation, you know, system, it's regulated by the government. But the amusement ride system seems to have slipped between some very wide cracks.
1: And, I mean, I certainly understand, Ken Martin, who is a leading national amusement ride safety analyst, consultant, and expert witness. He's got 30 years of experience in ride safety and regulatory compliance. He's also the founder of KRM Consulting. I understand, Ken, that the overwhelming majority of people who ride on roller coasters are safe. They have a fun experience. They go home. They have the time of their lives. I've been on roller coasters. I've been on the loop-de-loops, you name it. I've been on it. I've been one of those people. Even the infinitesimal people who get injured, the number is infinitesimal. However, it seems like getting on an amusement ride, it should always be safe. I don't think anyone's saying, when you get on a plane, you certainly know that there have been plane crashes, but there's all sorts of safety regulations and everything else. I don't think people realize that, one, it's not as regulated as it was, and two, these accidents, while it's infinitesimal, they do happen much more frequently than one thinks.
0: I think a lot of it has to do with just society is, pardon my French, getting weaker, you know? I just think we're getting weaker. We're not paying any attention. And the bottom line, if somebody asked me what could be one thing that we fix, the one thing that we could fix was make sure people come into the park and they have brought their common sense with them and not left it in the trunk of their car for safety. We have people that are just disregarding things, and it's you know, it's crazy.
1: How long do you think Six Flags is going to keep these rides down? I mean, this is their bread and butter.
0: Well, you know, great organization. They've been around a long time. You know, a lot of good people work there. It's going to have some type of effect. The question is it going to be a snowball effect? Is it going to not be a snowball effect? Because here we are at the, you know, end of the year. Most of the parks will, you know, scale down their operation, but, you know, there's still going to be people doing crazy things. And that's, it's sad. And don't get me wrong. I mean, I like to call it the way I see it. And, you know, I see it, and it doesn't look good, the future, that is.
1: Can you make a roller coaster safe, 100% safe?
0: Can I make a human being 100% safe?
1: Yeah. Yeah. Ken Martin, KRM Consulting, leading national amusement ride safety analyst. Ken, thanks for your time. Thanks for checking in.
0: You're welcome, sir. Good evening.
1: You got it. Yeah. I don't know if you saw the video. They, believe it or not, they actually, you know those souvenir pictures, they have a souvenir picture of the man and his son before he fell out of the ride. And his son apparently was in the car with him, and his wife and his daughter were on the ground. And according to eyewitnesses, he hit the car two or three times and then fell off and then plummeted to his death. One of the other things, the pictures that gave me vertigo watching it was, the other people on the ride, on the cars, they were stuck halfway up. And so somebody had to go up on the stairs and rescue them. They turned the machines off. They turned off the roller coaster cars. So they had to get out of the roller coaster car in the middle of the ride and then walk down the steps. And you can only imagine the people and the stress that caused from people who just saw this man fall out of the car and then had to walk down one of those giant peaks from the roller coaster ride. I mean, it's just a horrifying story coming out of Six Flags just outside of Atlanta. We'll wait and see what happens with this story. But this one and then the other ones in California that's causing brain damage. You have to wonder the future of roller coaster rides. What a tragic story. America at Night, back in a moment.
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9: 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Coming up next hour, the Friends of the Apostle Island National Shoreline. It's in Wisconsin, way up north. And as we celebrate the 250th anniversary of America, we highlight national parks that you may or may not know about. And so the Friends of Apostle Islands is going to our topic next hour. Hey, listen to this. Do you know that refrigerators and freezers now are hooked to the internet, right? You know this, right? You can, right? This is the new hottest thing, right? A smart refrigerator, a smart freezer. Well, hackers raised the temperature of refrigerators and freezers at hundreds of French restaurants and supermarkets to as high as 122 degrees. They caused fires and spoiled food. In Paris, prosecutors said that this was a large-scale attack affecting connected refrigerators in several major food retailers across France, leading to food losses and fires. Another reason why having a smart refrigerator is not a good idea. Sounds like a good idea. Carrefour said 80 of its supermarkets were hit, while Monoprix, which operates about 490 stores in France, said 5% of its stores were affected. The refrigerators were hacked and people jacked up the temperatures and ruined the food and started fires. Another reason not to have your refrigerator hooked up to the internet. Stay right there. Our executive director is Alex Hinton. Our engineer tonight is Richard Good. I'm McGraw Millhaven, and this is America at Night.
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13: Good evening and happy Tuesday, Central Illinois. Here's your WAND forecast. We're heading into this evening with clouds building in, getting ready for rain and thunderstorms to roll through overnight into our Wednesday. We'll have heavier showers early in the morning Wednesday before that becomes scattered showers throughout the day, with milder temperatures expected. Lows tonight in the upper 60s and tomorrow upper 70s for the high. I'm Olivia Colon.
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14: From ABC News, I'm Dave Packer. The faithful are hopeful after it was announced by the Vatican today that Pope Leo was diagnosed with the most common form of non-small cell lung cancer.
15: Outside St. Patrick's Cathedral in New York City, the faithful gathering.
16: We don't know the future, but we in our hearts, I know our hearts are with the Pope.
17: Pope himself said this was found early. The Vatican saying the pontiff underwent a brief period of observation following his surgery. He then returned to his room on the 10th floor of Gemelli Hospital and asked to have dinner.
14: ABC's Tom Sophie Burridge at the Vatican. Six Flags now announcing they've decided to close roller coasters similar to Goliath at other parks after a man fell to his death at Six Flags Over Georgia. ABC's Faith Abubi is outside that park.
18: A relative tells ABC News Kareem, an educator for the Atlanta Public School System, was at the park with several family members celebrating his niece's birthday. He was sitting next to that niece when he fell. Other passengers on the ride say they tried to grab the father when he came loose from his chair.
19: We couldn't. We couldn't.
20: There was too much force to grab him.
18: A relative for Hassan Kareem telling me that he was a dedicated family man, a good man, she says. The entire family still processing his death.
14: Sources tell ABC News President Trump and his advisors are mulling over whether to no longer live stream Adel Hassan's execution. The concern that broadcasting the Fort Hood shooter's death by firing squad could supercharge anti-American propaganda. More missiles were intercepted around Saudi Arabia today as the Iran-backed Houthis continue to hit the country. Former U.S. Ambassador to Saudi Arabia Michael Ratney says the kingdom's banking on U.S. help.
21: The idea was never that they were in it on their own. It was that when the chips are down, the United States, their partner, their ally, would be there to support them. And this is just such a moment for them. They are being attacked directly by their enemy, and they have a strong expectation or hope that President Trump will join.
14: You're listening to ABC News.
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0: on his lung and requesting prayers. Pope Leo XIV underwent surgery today to have the lower lobe of his right lung removed. The growth was found to be cancerous. No word from the Vatican on if the 71-year-old pontiff will undergo chemo or other therapies following the surgery, but doctors say the cancer was caught in plenty of time and the prognosis is excellent. An Athens man died Sunday after the car he was riding in was involved in a collision with another vehicle near North 11th and East Madison Streets early Sunday morning. Sangamon County Coroner Jim Allman identifies the passenger as 21-year-old Sean Clark, who was pronounced dead at the scene. An autopsy performed yesterday indicates Clark died of multiple blunt force injuries. And as Springfield looks to grow, the bus routes seem to change. As new routes come into plan, others are getting replaced.
1: We had put a few routes in there that we knew we wanted to do. We had some requests from the public for an additional route to go through there. So as soon as we did that, we were basically one parking spot too short, and we've been operating that way ever since.
0: Steve Scheffel, the managing director of SMTD, was a guest on the WTAX Morning News Watch to discuss the new and replace routes for their bus routes. Your forecast from WAND-TV: becoming cloudy tonight with a low in the 60s. Tomorrow and Thursday, showers and storms, much cooler. High in the mid-70s Wednesday, low in the low 70s Thursday. Partly cloudy and windy for your Friday with a high only in the upper 50s. I'm Sherry Ballinger on your number one for breaking news in the capital city, News Talk 93.9 and AM 1240 WTAX. 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
6: Hey, it's a Tuesday night, and at least once or twice a month, we talk about the national parks. Part of the 250th anniversary celebration of this fine country, we decided to partner up with the national parks and do a show once or twice a month detailing a national park that may be well-known or not well-known. Tonight, we're talking about the National Park of the Apostle Islands, and the Friends of the Apostle Islands is Jeff Renicki, Executive Director. Jeff, welcome to America at Night. Thanks for joining us.
7: Yeah, there's no place I'd rather be than talking about the beautiful Apostle Islands, so thanks for the opportunity.
6: You betcha. Jeff, where are the Apostle Islands?
7: Well, if you were just about anywhere in Wisconsin and you drove as far north as you could, still staying within the state, until your front tires got wet with Lake Superior, you'd probably be looking out at the beautiful Apostle Islands.
6: Set the scene for us. Is it one island? Is it a group of islands? What is it?
7: Well, imagine you were lying flat on your back, looking up at the night sky, and you can see this constellation. And you count 21 stars that are kind of set off from the rest of them in this huge expanse of dark sky. That's a good way.

0: to think about the Apostle Islands, a constellation of 21 mostly wild islands in the blue-black waters of the largest lake on the planet. And then there's a 12-mile stretch of rugged mainland coastland as well. There are 21 islands in the National Lakeshore, some as small as 3 acres, others as big as 10,000, a few miles of Lake Superior in between each of them. For perspective, if you were to throw a lasso around all of the islands and the water in between them, it would be an area larger than Rocky Mountain National Park. The difference is Rocky Mountain National Park has 120 miles of road. The Apostle Islands National Lakeshore has 0.67 miles of road. So it is a wild, watery wilderness kind of a place.
1: That is a great a description of it. Jeff, when did the Apostle Islands National Park become the Apostle Islands National Park?
0: Well, it's a national lakeshore, not a national park. And if you'd like, okay, I can explain the difference a little bit. It became a national lakeshore on September 26, 1970, with the help of Gaylord Nelson. And your listeners might recognize that name as the founder of Earth Day. So the first Earth Day was April 22, 1970, and the designation of the Apostle Islands National Lakeshore was September 26, 1970. So all in all, I'd say it was a pretty good year for Gaylord Nelson.
1: Sure, absolutely. What's the difference between a national lakeshore and a national park?
0: Well, as I'm sure you're finding out on this series of broadcasts, the National Park Service and our national park system includes a lot more than just national parks. There are some 433 units, including national monuments, you know, national historic parks. The White House is a national park unit, for instance, Alcatraz, all sorts of things. A national lakeshore system was started, it was actually a pet project of First Lady Lady Bird Johnson in the late 60s, early 1970s, and she worked to set aside waterfront recreation areas in the Midwest. And so we have originally 4 national lakeshores, the Apostle Islands, Pictured Rocks, Sleeping Bear Dunes, and the Indiana Dunes. Recently, 2019, Indiana Dunes was elevated to national park status. So right now there are 3 national lakeshores in the country, and the Apostle Islands is one of them.
1: Interesting. Okay, now getting ready for the show, Jeff Rynecki, Executive Director of the Friends of the Apostle Islands. First, let's talk about the bears, because you wouldn't normally think of bears up there in Upper Wisconsin. Do you guys have a whole lot of bears at the Apostle Islands?
0: Yes, we do. As a matter of fact, one of our islands, which was a study site of the biologist from the University of Wisconsin, Stevens Point, for years, Stockton Island, was at one time considered the greatest density of black bears per square mile any place in North America. Now, that doesn't mean you're going to see them behind every bush or every tree, but you find their tracks along the beach. You'll see them, you know, in the blueberries occasionally. Most often when they see you, they head in the other direction, although there have been some pretty famous interactions with the bears here in the Apostle Islands.
1: Tell me about the ice caves.
0: Well, the Lake Superior is one of the largest lake by surface area in the world, so it rarely freezes over completely. But often enough in the early days, it would freeze along our 12-mile stretch of mainland strong enough so that people could walk out on the frozen back of Lake Superior into a series of cliffs, caves, grottos, passageways that have been carved by the waves. And it's like walking into a cathedral of ice, one of the most amazing things on the planet. It used to happen really every year. Recently, it hasn't happened for a while. The most famous time was the winter of 2014-2015, and then it happened for one day in 2026. But it truly is a spectacle to behold, nature in all of its finery.
1: So the ice caves, you walk out into the frozen Lake Superior, and looking back at the land, you then get the vantage point that you wouldn't get from the land, looking at the caves that have been created by the waves brushing up against the shore all these years.
0: Yes, in fact, some of the caves you can walk right into. They might be as large as a cathedral. Some of them are more like cracks. There's one we call the crevasse where you can crawl back into it, and it may be only as wide as your outstretched hands, but 100 or so feet high. Other of the caves are kind of like the holes on a flute where you may have to lay on your belly and scoot your way in. But it truly is a side of nature that is rarely seen, because the only time you could experience it up close and personal is when the lake freezes, and it doesn't always do that.
1: Yeah, that leads me to the safety question. Do you have to know when the lake freezes over? Do you guys have special tours? Do you open up the gate? How does that work?
0: Well, it is on National Park Service property. It's part of the Apostle Islands National Lakeshore, so it's monitored by the staff of the park. The park has a very thorough protocol for testing the ice, for setting up times that it's open, for making sure that it is safe to the best of their ability. Of course, it is nature. I don't think you ever want to take all of the risk out of it. But it's the park's job to determine when it is safe and when it is open. And I have to say, they've done a tremendous job. When they opened it up for one day last year, a big storm was predicted with offshore winds. So they closed it, and within 8 hours of the closure, the wind had come in and blown all the ice out of it. So they did exactly the right thing in exactly the right way, even though, of course, people were disappointed that they were closed, but they'd have been disappointed if they were floating on an iceberg in Lake Superior, too.
1: Yeah, I would think so, but it sounds like it's an extraordinary image and an extraordinary place to be, to see what the natures of Mother Nature, but a rare glimpse of the ice caves from the lake looking in. Friends of the Apostle Islands, Jeff Renneke is our guest. He's the executive director, and we are just getting started. Our National Park Series continues with the Friends of Apostle Islands, which is north of north when it comes to Wisconsin. We'll get to more of that. Questions and text messages. Yeah, we'll take a couple text messages. 1-844-262-4729. If you have a text question, I'll work that into the conversation. 1-844-262-4729. The Apostle Islands, America at Night. Back in a moment.
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6: It's not a park tonight. It's a lake shore. We just learned that difference from Jeff Renecki, who is the executive director, the Friends of the Apostle Islands. It's the Apostle Islands National Shoreline, part of the national parks and part of our series to celebrate this great country. A couple of text messages, Jeff. The first one is, how do we know if the conditions are right to go look at the ice caves?
7: That's a very good question. The National Park Service has a website, Apostle Islands National Lakeshore website, and they have a whole page dedicated to the conditions of the ice caves. And I can tell you right now, they are not open.
6: Yeah, I know. I would think so. Another one says, ask your guests about the other winter activities. I've been to the shoreline, never seen the caves, but had a great time on a winter vacation. Talk about what else is available to do in the winter if the caves aren't available.
7: There's a lot of hiking on the mainland section of the National Lakeshore. There is a trail that goes right above the sea caves. It's called the Lakeshore Trail, where you can go out on some points and look down on a few of the caves and on the shoreline there. One of the greatest things that we are working on very closely here in the Apostle Islands is the designation of trying to protect our dark skies. As you might imagine,

0: We have some of the most beautiful night skies in the country, and we'd like to keep it that way. And so Friends of the Apostle Islands has initiated a thing called the Starry Skies Initiative, so that we'll always be able to see the northern lights shimmering over the lake, or the, you know, the full moon rising, or the beautiful constellations of the sky. You know, 80% of the world's population lives in a place where they can't see the Milky Way. And people come here to the Apostle Islands in northern Wisconsin, they look up and they are just amazed at the beautiful world we live in, even after the sun goes down, and we'd like to keep it that way.
1: Sure. Can you ski? Is there snow skiing? Is there snowmobiling available?
0: There is a ski area just outside of the park called Mount Ashwaubay, which is a nice both cross-country, Nordic skiing, and downhill skiing, snowshoeing, mountain biking in the summer. There are snowmobile trails around the area. 80% of the islands are designated as wilderness areas, part of the National Wilderness Preservation System, which means there's no motorized activity on those islands. People do snowmobile on Lake Superior, again, when conditions are right, and you can go many places on Lake Superior, just not out across the islands. The winter is a great time to visit here. There's a lot of beauty in the shoulder seasons.
1: Sure. Let's talk about camping. You said there's, what would you say, a little over a half a mile of roads. So not a lot of roads. But can you go camping? Do you have to pay a fee to have a campsite? Can you go on your own to one of the islands and get a canoe and go find a campsite? How does all that work?
0: You can camp. There's campsites both on the mainland. Remember, we have a 12-mile section of the mainland, so if you don't have a boat, you can still come to the Apostle Islands and enjoy 12 miles of incredible beach walking trails, campsites along the mainland section. There are campsites on the islands as well. Getting out to the islands, of course, requires a boat. We don't use a lot of open canoes here. They're a little bit dangerous for that, but we do use a lot of sea kayaking. I think it's the best sea kayaking in freshwater anywhere in the world. It's a huge sailing area with the islands between them. Fill your sails with the Lake Superior winds and run for a lee. There's power boating here as well, a lot of fishing that goes on. But yes, there are 67 campsites out in the Apostle Islands. You can reserve them through the Park Service website and go out and live on an island for a few days.
1: Can you see the Milky Way better in the summertime or the wintertime?
0: Yeah, it depends on the sky conditions, of course. The winter is a little bit, there's a longer period of night, of course. It gets dark up here early and the sun comes up later, so you have more hours to see it here during the winter. But you can see, I've seen great northern lights here in the summer. We just had a display the other night that were incredible. I've seen great displays of the Milky Way as well. I just think there is a huge yearning for a connection with the dark sky again. You know, humans have been looking up to the heavens for as long as we've been human, telling stories in the stars, looking for our fate, just connecting to the wonders of the world around us. And that's lost when there's so much light pollution. It's not lost here yet, and we're working hard to make sure it is never lost.
1: It was the original big screen TV, was it not?
0: Exactly right.
1: Yeah. It was HD in all of its glory. Yeah, no question about it. Hey, we have a lot more to get to. More questions and more texts. 1-844-2-McGraw, 1-844-262-4729. We got to talk about fishing, and there's a couple of other things that are on the list that I want to get to. But the Apostle Islands in northern Wisconsin, the Friends of the Apostle Islands, Jeff Renecki is the executive director of the Apostle Islands National Lakeshore. It's not a park, it's a lakeshore. We talked about that earlier. And what is the Friends group doing? We have to talk about fishing, and of course, we got to talk about the lighthouses. Because you know me, I love lighthouses. 1-844-2-McGraw. 1-844-262-4729. This is part of our National Park Series celebrating America 250. 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
3: Good evening, Central Illinois, and happy Tuesday. Here's your WAND forecast. We're heading overnight tonight with scattered showers and thunderstorms arriving. These will continue into our Wednesday. Heavier rain expected earlier in the day Wednesday before becoming scattered showers. Otherwise, we're cooler with overnight lows tonight in the upper 60s, but tomorrow highs in the upper 70s. I'm meteorologist Olivia Colon.
4: ABC News, I'm Dave Packer. The faithful are hopeful after it was announced by the Vatican today that Pope Leo was diagnosed with the most common form of non-small cell lung cancer. Outside New York City, St. Patrick's Cathedral, Maria Titus.
5: I believe all things happen for a reason, and that the Pope is probably offering his atrocities caring. He's offering it for the world and for the people that he wants intercession for. So I think this is all within God's plan.
4: Six Flags now announcing they've decided to close a roller coaster similar to Goliath at other parks after a man fell to his death at Six Flags over Georgia. Sources tell ABC News President Trump and his advisors are mulling over whether they're no longer live stream Nadal Hassan's execution. The concern that broadcasting the Fort Hood shooter's death by firing squad could supercharge anti-American propaganda. Kimberly Guilfoyle, the Trump administration's ambassador to Greece, resigned following allegations of misconduct by a political donor. This is ABC News.
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7: From the WTAX Wild Thrift and Sniff News Center, I'm Sherry Ballinger. The Sangamon County Coroner's Office has released the name of a man killed in a collision early Sunday morning near the intersection of North 11th Street and East Madison Street. He's identified as 21-year-old Sean Clark of Athens. Clark was a passenger in one of the vehicles involved in the crash. He was pronounced dead at the scene. Monday was a federal and state holiday for Indigenous Peoples Day. WAND-TV's Mike Miletich reports on what the state has been doing for Native Americans. In this story with State Representative Maurice West.
8: Illinois public schools have been required to allow students to celebrate their cultural, ethnic, or religious identity during graduation ceremonies. Lawmakers filed the plan after a 2022 incident where a Native student was told he couldn't wear an eagle feather and beads with his cap and gown. Nimke Curley was forced to watch his classmates graduate while he sat in the bleachers.
9: Thank you for being a catalyst for change. You should never have been denied the opportunity to walk alongside your classmates, and we will all work tirelessly to protect and expand your right to be who you are.
8: Illinois has also required school districts to teach Native American history and social studies classes since 2024. Advocates work with lawmakers to ensure schools can teach students about major events of the Native American experience and Native history of the Midwest and Illinois.
10: In order for us to know where we're going, we got to truly know where we've been. And the Native American history is in the DNA of this state.
8: Mike Miletich, WAND News.
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12: Jeff Radecki, Executive Director of the Friends of the Apostle Islands. It's in western Wisconsin, up on the shoreline. It's a national shoreline, not a park. Jeff, lots of people on the text line want me to ask you about fishing. Take me through the fishing, both summer and winter. Do you have winter fishing? But more importantly, let's talk about fly fishing. What do you got for us?
13: There's wonderful fishing out in Lake Superior for lake trout, whitefish. You can fish. There's great ice fishing out there. An awful lot of boaters. We have more than 800 boat slips in this section of Lake Superior. A lot of people come here to go out and fish. There's fly fishing nearby on some of the great streams. In fact, there's the Brule River, which is not too far from here, which was considered the fly fishing for presidents, the River of Presidents. Several presidents came up to fly fish the Brule River, so there's great fishing. I think one of the most interesting things about fishing is there are still commercial fishing tugs that go out and set gill nets for lake trout and whitefish and bring them back to Bayfield. There's places in Bayfield where you can sit out on the dock and order whitefish or lake trout and have a meal and sit there and watch the fishing boats come in, the same very boats that caught the fish that you're eating.
12: That sounds perfect to me. Tell me about that town, because is that the town, if you didn't want to necessarily camp out and be rugged, you would stay in that town and then see the Apostle Islands, Bayfield?
13: Yes, Bayfield, Wisconsin is a wonderful small town, about 573 residents. It's the gateway to the Apostle Islands. It's a classic small town. It takes you 25 minutes to go out of the post office just because you have to talk to everybody you meet. And it's a beautiful, friendly, small town. And it is a great place to come. You can see the Apostle Islands from there. It's also the place where you would catch the Apostle Islands cruise service that goes out among the islands on a grand tour. And you can see that from there. I also wanted to mention about your caller wondering what there is to do in the winter. Speaking of Bayfield, we have partnered, Friends of the Apostle Islands, with the Bayfield Chamber of Commerce and Travel Wisconsin to do a dark sky festival every year. And this year, it'll be January 15th through the 23rd. I guess that's 2027. More than 50 events here in town for 9 days. Telescopes and astronomy walks and art exhibits and even a sauna where you can sauna under the stars. It's a great way to come to Bayfield and enjoy the dark skies over the Apostle Islands, and Bayfield is the place to do that.
12: Are there Airbnbs? Are there hotels? Plenty of places to stay in then Bayfield?
13: Yes, there's a great collection of wonderful, a whole spectrum of things, from yurts up on the hillside to five-star restaurants and wonderful hotel accommodations, great bed and breakfast where you'd be able to sip your coffee and look out the window and see the sunrise over the Apostle Islands. It's a really great combination to have a national park unit, the Apostle Islands National Lakeshore, and a classic small town like Bayfield as its gateway community. It is the way I think our national parks should work.
12: Jeff Radecki, you're the host, not only the friend, the executive director of the Friends Group of the Apostle Islands, but you're also a podcaster and you have a Substack. How did you get involved in all this, and what tripped your interest in all this?
13: I really took the long route home, as they say. For many years, I was a full-time professional writer. I wrote mostly about national parks and wilderness areas for people like the National Geographic Society, Reader's Digest, Sierra Magazine, Backpacker, National Parks. And one time, I was living in this incredibly beautiful place, Bayfield, Wisconsin, and all I was ever doing was leaving. And one time, I came home from a trip far away to a place I could hardly pronounce. I came back completely jet-lagged, And I walked down to the lake just outside of town, and I looked out over one of the most beautiful sunrises I had ever seen on this planet, despite having traveled to six continents. It looked like the whole sky was down on one knee, admiring its reflection in the still water. And I sat there and I thought to myself, how far do I have to travel before I begin to see the beauty right in front of me? You know, Edward Abbey said to be everywhere at once is to be nowhere forever. And as much as I enjoyed skipping like a stone across the planet as a travel writer, I was ready to come home. And working with the Friends of the Apostle Islands National Lakeshore gave me an opportunity to sink down deep, to start my Substack, which is called The Little Dipper, which is the name of my boat that I use to explore the Apostle Islands. And really, it's about something I think that is really growing in this country, people searching for a sense of place, a sense of home. You know, traveling is wonderful, but the best travel brings you right back home. Working with Friends of the Apostle Islands has given me that opportunity and then a chance to give something back to the community and the islands that I love.
12: What a wonderful story. Tell me about the shipwrecks and the lighthouses.
13: Well, we do have more lighthouses than any other national park unit in the country. There's 8 light towers here. Beautiful structures like the Sand Island Lighthouse, built in 1881 on the north end of Sand Island, had the same keeper for 29 years. Who would want to leave, right? And a whole series of lighthouses because of the fact that there are more than 80 shipwrecks in this section of Lake Superior, not all within the Apostle Islands National Lakeshore, but in this area. And so the lighthouses were a way to guide people either into the islands if they were coming into the coal docks or the taconite docks at Ashland, or later on around the Apostle Islands if they were heading to Duluth or the North Shore. And boy, there are some stories about those lighthouses.
12: I suspect you want to spin a yarn with one of them or a shipwreck story you have?
13: Yeah. Let me give you 2 quick ones. The first one is lighthearted, and the second one is a little bit more about the power of the lake. So the first one comes from Raspberry Island, which is one of the inner islands. The keeper out there was a man named Francis Yocker, and he was quite the character, Francis Yocker. He was the keeper out there from 1885 to 1892. And he was always alone out there. He didn't have an assistant keeper. So he kept writing letters to the Lighthouse Society saying, I need a keeper. It's too dangerous out here. One night in 1887, there was a big storm, and he had left his sailboat at the dock. So he woke up in the middle of the night in his underclothes, as he calls them, and ran down to the sailboat to try to swing it around the other side of the island to save it. Well, a rock had gotten caught in the tiller from the big waves, and he couldn't steer. He got blown to another island, Oak Island, in essentially his underwear, and was stranded there for 3 days until he could flag down a fishing vessel going by. In the meantime, of course, the lighthouse wasn't lit. The boat captains complained, and so when Francis Yocker finally got back to Raspberry Island, he wrote another letter, and by God, he got himself an assistant keeper. And hopefully another pair of underwear, a long underwear to sleep in.
12: What a great story. Tell me the other one you were thinking about.
13: The other one, I think, is indicative of the power of Lake Superior. It was a huge storm, September 2nd, 1905. I mentioned the Sand Island Lighthouse, which is built out of native sandstone, a beautiful Gothic structure. The keeper there was a guy named Emanuel Lewick, who was, as I mentioned, the keeper for 29 years, 1891 until 1920, when it was automated. Well, a big storm, September 2nd, 1905, he watched a boat called the Savona, which was a 373-foot steel-hulled freighter, apparently didn't see the light and miscalculated and ran aground on a shoal between Sand Island and York Island and literally split in the middle. Now, the problem was the captain and all the crew were in front of the boat. The passengers with the lifeboats were in the back, and it split like a broken seesaw on this York Island shoal. So the crew yelled back to the passengers that they should get in the lifeboats, although there was no crew with them. They did manage to launch the lifeboats and get to safety, but there were no lifeboats left for the crew of seven men in the front. They rowed it out as long as they could, and then they kind of hackled together a makeshift raft of hatch covers and finally had to cast their fate into the waves. Now, Emanuel Lewick and the lighthouse was not a rescue station, so they didn't have rescue equipment or a boat or anything. All he could do is watch. So he put on his uniform, his best dress uniform, went down to the beach to watch. These seven men got within about 10 waves and then disappeared, came back up, got within about 7 waves and disappeared, came back up, got within about 5 waves, and disappeared completely. And all seven men eventually washed up on a beach in Justice Bay, and all that Emanuel Lewick could do is to tidy them up and wait for the coroner. That's the power of Lake Superior.
12: Yeah, interesting
13: now,
12: story.
13: Interestingly, those hatch covers are still on the island, and they're part of a thing that's called the Savona Cabin on Sand Island.
12: Interesting. The lighthouse is obviously not functioning anymore. They're not manned anymore. Are they functioning in any way, shape, or form?
13: Yes, they are all functioning lighthouses. They are all automated. Devil's Island was the last one automated in 1978. But they are still all working lighthouses. Many of them, including Devil's Island, have the original Fresnel lens out there. And it makes a wonderful hike to the lighthouses. Many of them are staffed by volunteers or National Park Service employees that can take you on a tour, show you how the lighthouse keepers lived, and even get you up in the crow's nest to get a view out over the islands. It's a big piece of living history in this area.
12: Jeff Renecki, Executive Director of the Friends of Apostle Islands. I've often said that if I ever come back, I want to come back as a lighthouse attendant, or maybe in a past life I was a lighthouse attendant. I find that to be the most fascinating life of all. So I've always had a thing.
13: You can do that here. There are volunteer keepers. In fact, my wife and two daughters did a stint out on Sand Island, that same one I was just talking about. My youngest daughter was just a few months old, and she slept in a dresser drawer, and she got a certificate from the National Park Service as the littlest lighthouse keeper.
12: What a great story. Tell me about the Wave Watch program. What's that?
13: Well, that's a perfect segue after talking about lighthouses and shipwrecks, because Lake Superior is a powerful force. There's beauty to it, but that beauty comes with danger. Remember, this is the largest lake in the world by surface area. It's visible from space. It takes sunrise a half hour to cross it, and in many ways it makes its own weather. So when you leave the marinas here on the peninsula, you're often in protected waters. If you're going out to a place like Devil's Island, you could be 25 miles out on the lake, and it's going to be completely different. So we have put a constellation of 5 wave watch buoys in partnership with the University of Wisconsin-Madison and the National Park Service out among the islands that measure wave height, the period between the

0: waves, the wave direction, and the water temperature every 30 minutes, 24 hours a day, 7 days a week during the boating season. And it's all accessible, free to boaters, just by scanning a QR code. It's like having eyes on the water, right for your where you're going, right when you're headed out there. It's not a forecast. It's real-time data.
1: Wow, that's fascinating stuff. Real quick, the Friends of the Apostle Islands, what is the group working on? What are you most proud of?
0: Well, we work on four pillars: accessibility, education, service, and stewardship. The Wave Watch is an example of our stewardship service. We have a lot of big volunteer program. Perhaps our biggest project right now is our accessibility project. You know, our national parks belong to everyone, including the one in four Americans who struggle with mobility issues every day. And so I have partnered with the National Park Service, with the National Park Foundation, L.L. Bean, Quick Trip, and many others to construct a 520-foot, 3% grade, universally designed walkway to get you to Myers Beach, which is where you access the sea caves. Without that, it is a 47-step staircase down a 23-foot sandbank, which is difficult under any conditions. So that's a big part. One of the biggest accessibility projects going on in the National Park Service today, and we're very proud of that.
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0: 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But more importantly, go to friendsoftheapostleislands.org. We have a wonderful website that covers a lot of the information we covered tonight, including a section of what to do in the park, how you can be involved, and the beauties of the Apostle Islands.
1: Yeah, friendsoftheapostleislands.org. Is that the website?
0: That'll do it.
1: friendsoftheapostleislands.org. Jeff Rinecki, executive director of that Friends group. Jeff, what a great hour. Thank you very much. Great storyteller. I look forward to following you online, and thanks for checking in.
0: Happy to be there. Thank you for your opportunity.
1: 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America at Night and the 250th celebration of this great country continues with Friends of the Apostle Islands in northern Wisconsin. America at Night, back in a moment.
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7: Hey, I was looking at
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7: Of the Apostle Islands in upper Wisconsin. It's about 5 hours from Green Bay. Minneapolis is within, 4 or 5 hours or so. And Chippewa Falls. It looks like you have to go through Chippewa Falls, which is just south of Eau Claire, Wisconsin. You know who's from Chippewa Falls? Jack. Jack Dawson from Titanic, Leonardo DiCaprio. He's from Chippewa Falls in Wisconsin. So you can go visit Jack's home in Chippewa Falls and then head up to Bayfield and do a little Apostle Islands. That sounds like a whole lot of fun, man. That pictures look absolutely gorgeous. Put that on your bucket list of places to go. All right, that's going to do it for this hour. Don't forget, open phones next hour. We got plenty of text messages. We got some voicemails. We love voicemails. We love first-time callers. We love repeat callers. And we've got a whole bunch of voicemails we've got to get to. The voicemails, remember, if you can't call now or you're falling asleep and you want to say something or you have a question or you have a comment, you can certainly call at any time throughout the day or night. Maybe you're listening to a repeat. Maybe you can't get to a phone, but you can certainly call and leave a message. If we're not here live, the voicemail message is up, and leave a message, and we'll play it back on the show. It's as simple as that. Our executive director tonight is Alex Hinton. Our engineer is Richard Good. I'm McGraw Millhaven, and this is America at Night on Westwood One.
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3: Good evening, Central Illinois, and happy Tuesday. Here's your WAND forecast. We're heading overnight tonight with scattered showers and thunderstorms arriving. These will continue into our Wednesday. Heavier rain expected earlier in the day Wednesday before becoming scattered showers. Otherwise, we're cooler with overnight lows tonight in the upper 60s, but tomorrow highs in the upper 70s. I'm meteorologist Olivia Colon.
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4: From ABC News, I'm Dave Packer. The Vatican confirming Pope Leo has lung cancer. On Tuesday, the Pontiff underwent surgery to remove the lower lobe of his right lung. ABC's Tom Sophie Borridge is in Rome.
5: The Vatican is saying the surgery was successful. So, you know, we'll have to wait and see. We know now that Pope Leo is not going to be carrying out official meetings for the next week. He is expected to remain in Gemelli Hospital to recover from that surgery for about a week.
4: Cornell University now banning all fraternity parties for the rest of the year. This amid public outcry over an alleged rape inside a fraternity house in 2024. An investigation into alleged misconduct of a police officer in North Carolina may have uncovered a deeper problem within the department. Reporter Hunter Sains from ABC affiliate WSOC has the story.
6: Six Charlotte-Mecklenburg police officers are waiting to see if they'll be fired, all because of racist text messages. Sources say those messages included uses of the N-word and likened the officers to a Klan rally. Sources say the messages were found as the State Bureau of Investigation looked into former CMPD officer Seth Elliott, who was arrested in July for misusing flock camera information.
4: Kimberly Guilfoyle, the Trump administration's ambassador to Greece, has resigned. The news comes following allegations of misconduct by a political donor. ABC's Rachel Scott.
7: Guilfoyle forced out after a spate of embarrassing corruption stories, including an allegation she asked a Trump donor to pay her $100,000 Amex bill. New White House press secretary Katie Zachariah making the announcement.
8: We have asked Ambassador Guilfoyle to resign. She has been a wonderful asset to the team, and we wish her well.
7: About an hour later, the ambassador resigned, calling the allegations against her false.
4: And vowing to vigorously defend her name and reputation. You're listening to ABC News.
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13: From the WTAX Wild Thrift and Sniff News Center, I'm Sherry Ballinger. Huxley of the 14th today had the lower low.

lobe of his right lung removed after it was determined to be cancerous. The Vatican says the diagnosis was suspected by preoperative tests and was confirmed during the surgery. The 71-year-old pontiff asked for prayers Sunday after a small localized nodule had been discovered.

0: That was meant as a proof of concept sort of ideas. Prior to that, we had a lot of 30-minute long routes. We had some 90-minute long routes. And the system wasn't as efficient as I thought it could be, and I was the planner at the time. So we tried this secondary transfer point as an experiment, and it's really worked out well for us. We can serve some of the areas west and south a lot more efficiently because we don't have to go downtown every single trip.
1: Steve Scheffel, the managing director of SMTD, was a guest on the WTAX Morning News Watch to discuss the new and replaced routes for their bus routes. 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Tomorrow and Thursday, showers and storms. High in the mid-70s Wednesday, low in the low 70s on Thursday. And Friday, partly cloudy, windy, and cooler. High in the upper 50s. I'm Sherry Ballinger on your number one for breaking news in the capital city. 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

checking in, as always, America at Night. It's Tuesday night, and that means we got some open phones. Something we talked about earlier in the day, something that caught your attention, something that triggered your fancy, whatever it may be. We love the issues. We love the comments. We love the conversation. It's late night conversation like it ought to be. Late night radio, coast to coast on America at Night, where we cover and talk about America. And we talk to everybody. We don't take, we don't screen any calls, never have, never will. I read all the texts. I do edit them from time to time for, sometimes for length, sometimes for clarity, sometimes for curse words. But I read as many as I can. And of course, we get to the voicemails, as well. So, 1-844-2-McGraw. Excuse me, 1-844-262-4729. Again, I repeat, this is not, we don't cherry pick the phone calls. We don't cherry pick the texts. I am sort of the conductor, the leader of the band, if you will, the leader of the pack, the leader of the ne'er-do-wells. And we take all calls, take all comments. Want to ask me a question, want to ask me anything, something interesting, whatever it may be. Let's get to the headlines. Wall Street Journal's got a story out tonight that the Houthi militants, the Iranian-backed Houthi militants, are attempting to produce their own advanced medium-range ballistic missiles using Chinese-delivered parts, according to new reports. It's a technological advance that would raise the threat posed by the Iranian-backed group. The Houthis shipped in from a Chinese supplier a range of components needed to make a version of one of Iran's most powerful weapons. It's the precision-guided missile. There's a report by the Conflict Armament Research, a group that works in conflict zones and reports on the use of weapons and their supply chains. The Houthi missiles would have a range of up to 1,200 miles, putting all of Saudi Arabia and Israel within reach. There was an earlier story this morning that said that the Houthis are using

Anthropic's Claude, rather, I should say, to help with their guided missiles. And they stopped them at some point, but they couldn't stop all of them. And so they are afraid that instead of using human engineers, they were using artificial intelligence to help with the guided missiles, which you have to ask yourself, why are we rushing to have artificial intelligence at our doorstep? Why do we have to beat the Chinese when the Houthis are using it to bomb our allies in the Middle East? It kind of doesn't make any sense. So we got that going on. The GOP is playing defense in territories that were once safe. Take this for what you will. I don't necessarily believe the polls. The polls could be wildly wrong. They could be wildly accurate. They could be wrong in one way and also wrong in the other way. It all depends on, you know, I know a little bit about polling, but it's all about the formula and it's all about an educated guess. They only poll 1,000 people. And when they poll 1,000 people, then there's a formula. They take that 1,000 people, which is supposed to be a representative sample of society or whatever it is if it's a state poll or a national poll or whatever, right? You're supposed to have enough conservatives, the same amount of liberals, the same amount of independents, and same amount of women and minorities and whites and everything else, right? You put that into a bowl, and that, there's your 1,000 respondents. And you have to keep polling until you get the quote-unquote correct mix. Then you have to guess how many people are going to go vote. How many liberals are going to go vote? How many conservatives are going to go vote? How many people are going to stay home? And that's constantly changing. And so that's where the quote-unquote educated guesses come in. And sometimes you're pretty accurate, and other times you are widely wrong. They're not just completely throwing darts at a board. But there are some quote-unquote educated guesses, and not all educated guesses turn out to be educated. I'm not trying to criticize the polling. It's just, you know, it's an inexact science. So I don't necessarily believe the polls, but you believe the actions of the people who have the money. Republican super PACs are abandoning the financial support of some House members seeking re-election. They're taking money out of New Jersey and Iowa. They're also taking money out of the first district in Nebraska. Representative Don Bacon, Republican Don Bacon, who is retiring, who, by the way, is rumored to be running for president. They're withdrawing cash from those districts. They're moving it now to other races that they really didn't think they need to spend. Again, this isn't what the polls are saying. This is what the Republicans are doing. They're now spending heavily to protect Senator Pete Ricketts in Nebraska. That's according to the Wall Street Journal. Trump carried Nebraska by 20 points 2 years ago. But the heartland and the farm community has taken it on the chin with the tariffs and the fertilizers and the diesel. And it's been a rough go for the farming community over the last couple of years. So, again, this isn't me making these decisions. These are Republican operatives who are there to spend the money. They're spending the money and they're making these changes. North Carolina and Ohio, money not going into there. President Trump's not going into there. He's going into ruby red states like Alabama, Texas, and Tennessee. Democrats spending a lot more in Kansas, which, if the first time since 1932, if a Democrat wins a Senate race in Kansas, that would be pretty crazy. Elon Musk is spending $300 and something million to keep the Senate majority. Some of the largest donations in the history of American politics. And so there you go. There's your news on the election front 3 weeks from tonight. Greece Ambassador Kimberly Guilfoyle out. She resigned as U.S. Ambassador today following a string of reports, including in the Wall Street Journal, where she allegedly asked a Republican donor for $100,000 to pay off her credit card debt. The White House asked her to step down, and ambassadors serve at the pleasure of the president. And so I don't know if she was officially recalled, but they said that she was asked to step down.

0: And she did. President Trump told our reporters that she was doing a good job, but he didn't like what he was reading about her. He also went on to say that she was not a member of his family, and he said, quote, she, I guess, dated my son a long time ago. She spoke at the January 6th rally, if memory serves me right. So she was more than just hanging around. She was engaged to Donald Trump Jr. and was very much part of the Donald Trump entourage. Cornell has banned frat parties for the rest of the academic year. They'll also add experienced sexual assault investigators to its police force. You know, that's a sign. I don't know how effective it's going to be. You know, people can still have parties off campus and outside of the purview or the power of Cornell. Homecoming is coming up this weekend. That's always big for the fraternities and the sororities. But their president announced today that they are going to suspend parties from fraternities for the remainder of the year. What constitutes a party? Three guys sitting around having a beer? Four guys sitting around having a beer? I don't know. So we'll see how that all works out. But that story, I don't think there's ever going to be a resolution to that story. And the more you read, the more confusing that story gets. Pope Leo was diagnosed with a common form of lung cancer. He had surgery today. They removed the nodule from his lung, his right lung, and he appears to be just fine. We mentioned these cyber attacks hit the refrigeration systems in more than 400 supermarkets in France. Their refrigerators are hooked up to the internet, and some hackers raised the temperature of the refrigerators to 122 degrees Celsius, starting fires as well as ruining the food that was in the refrigerators. Let's see here. What else we got going on? Oh, the man who was convicted of orchestrating the murder of Tupac Shakur. He was sentenced to 40 years in prison today. Hey, do you remember Breaking Bad? Walter White Jr.? The actor's name was R.J. Mitty. Best known for playing Walter White Jr. He passes away at the age of 34. Sad story. No word on the cause of death, but sad news. And fans of Breaking Bad, what was just recently considered the best TV show ever, but the son who played Walter White Jr., who played that role very well, believe it or not, it was originally called for a actor. The character was supposed to suffer from cerebral palsy, and then R.J. Mitty comes in, who suffered from cerebral palsy, and sort of made that character his own. So that's going to do it for us. That's the headlines. 1-844-2-McGraw, 1-844-262-4729. Hold that thought. Phone calls and text messages and voicemails straight ahead. America at Night, back in a moment.
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4: All right, it's open phones. 1-844-2-McGraw. 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Thanks for calling.
5: Hello, McGraw. How are you tonight?
4: I am good, Stefan. How are you?
5: I'm doing good. Now, regarding the lady who was put to death and survived, I don't believe in the death penalty. If it were up to me, she'd be in jail for the rest of her life or for 50 years. Life and see how she does, then let her out on parole or on probation and see how she does.
4: Yeah, I don't think she's ever going to see the light of day. Her lawyers are asking for to suspend the death penalty sentence and spend the rest of her days in jail. You know, it comes legal questions around. We don't know. Some judges are going to have to make some decisions.

0: decisions on all of this. First, the governor has suspended all of executions until they figure out what happened. So that's one. Two, thanks for the phone call, Stefan. Two is the law says you're supposed to administer the punishment once. Now, they administered the drugs to execute her, but it didn't take. So does that mean they carried out the sentence, which was she was supposed to die by lethal injection? Well, she had the lethal injection, but she didn't die. So I don't know where that stands. So there's a whole lot of issues going on with all of this. And I don't know if it's ever going to be resolved. As of now, she's out of the hospital and she's back in jail. But it is a strange, strange story. And especially now with the United States government getting ready to execute this other gentleman in Fort Hood, Texas. Right now they're going to the firing squad. I would argue that probably lethal injection is probably the is probably off the table in for all executions. Just doesn't seem to be a viable option because of one, the drugs are getting harder to get. Two, the people who administer it are getting harder to get. And just like with the firing squad, right? They announced they were going to have the firing squad. And what's the doctors association saying, hey, we don't want doctors. Part of your Hippocratic oath, doctors are not allowed to administer the drugs to kill people. That goes against everything we believe in. And so they're finding people, it hard to find people to administer the drugs. And then with the firing squad, the Archbishop of the military comes out and says, hey, I don't want any Catholic, he didn't say that, but I'm paraphrasing here. He said, he wants Catholic soldiers to refrain from being in the firing squad. So again, you might be in favor of it, but it's a hard time finding people to actually carry out the order. So we're in a sticky wicket when it comes to executions in this country. Tony in Montreal. Tony, I got 2 minutes. Tony, welcome to America at Night. Tony, are you there? Oh, hold on a second. Tony's sleeping again. Hold on. Oh, my goodness. He's got sleep apnea. Tony, was the show that boring? He wasn't on hold all that long, was he? Poor Tony. I don't think he was on that long. And he didn't call me on this morning. Holy mackerel. Poor Tony. Let's get to some text messages here. From the text line, I don't care. Stone Fox Detroit, who's from Iowa. Go figure that one from the 515. I don't care if they take the roller coasters, just leave the bumper cars alone. All right, there you go. BG in New York texts in every night. God love him. This will take a decade or longer. Trust the process. God bless America. George in Greenwood, Mississippi checks in. Holidays. This is a good one. Federal holidays mandate closure of U.S. government offices only. It's not mandatory as to state governments or private businesses. A state holiday mandates closure of state government offices, but not mandatory as to private businesses. Even on Christmas Day, both a federal and state holiday in every state. Gas stations along the interstate, highways remain open, and so do some Mexican restaurants in towns nowhere near an interstate. On New Year's Day, some Chinese restaurant owners open for business. When you appreciate the structure and limited powers of civil governments under the Constitution and the freedoms reserved to the people, you stop scoffing at variations in whether private businesses choose to operate or stay closed on a national holiday. George in Mississippi. Well, take that, McGraw-Milhaven. So there you go. 1-844-2-McGraw. 1-844-262-4729. That is America at Night. We got more texts, more phone calls, all of that coming up in just a minute. I was put in my place. America at Night, back in a moment.
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3: Good evening, Central Illinois, and happy Tuesday. Here's your WAND forecast. We're heading overnight tonight with scattered showers and thunderstorms arriving. These will continue into our Wednesday. Heavier rain expected earlier in the day Wednesday before becoming scattered showers. Otherwise, we're cooler with overnight lows tonight in the upper 60s, but tomorrow highs in the upper 70s. I'm meteorologist Olivia Colon.
4: ABC News, I'm Dave Packer. The Vatican confirming Pope Leo has lung cancer. Earlier on Tuesday, the pontiff underwent surgery to remove the lower lobe of his right lung. ABC's Tom Sophie Borges is in Rome.
5: The Vatican is saying the surgery was successful. So, you know, we'll have to wait and see. We know now that Pope Leo is not going to be carrying out official meetings for the next week. He is expected to remain in Gemelli Hospital to recover from that surgery for about a week.
4: Cornell University now banning all fraternity parties for the rest of the year. This amid public outcry over an alleged rape inside a fraternity house in 2024. Kimberly Guilfoyle, the Trump administration's ambassador to Greece, has resigned. The news comes following allegations of misconduct by a Trump political donor. Federal judge Tuesday extending an order blocking the Trump administration from banning reporters for CNN, MS Now, and Politico from the White House. This is ABC News.
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7: From the WTAX Wild Thrift and Sniff News Center, I'm Sherry Ballinger. A Nathan's man died Sunday after the car he was riding in was involved in a collision with another vehicle near North 11th and East Madison Streets. Sangamon County Coroner Jim Allman identifies the passenger as 21-year-old Sean Clark, who was pronounced dead at the scene. An autopsy performed yesterday indicates Clark died of multiple blunt force injuries. In many places, Columbus Day is now Indigenous Peoples Day. WAND-TV's Mike Miletich reports on how recently passed laws in Illinois are supporting Native Americans.
8: Thousands of Native American remains and artifacts in museums across the country, and many remains were dug up by the Illinois Department of Transportation years ago. A 2023 law called on the Illinois State Museum and federally recognized tribes to help return the Native remains and artifacts for proper burial. It also allowed the state to create a cemetery for unidentified remains.
9: Illinois is proving that the government is capable of reflecting on the harmful past and planning for the future that respects and celebrates our interconnectedness.
8: Illinois public schools have also been required to allow students to celebrate their cultural, ethnic, or religious identity during graduation ceremonies. Lawmakers filed the plan after a 2022 incident where a Native student was told he couldn't wear an eagle feather and beads with his cap and gown. Mike Miletich, WAND News.
7: You can now use your link card at certain restaurants if you meet conditions. The Illinois Department of Human Services says Restaurant Meals Program feeds more than 400,000 households. 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Restaurants can apply to participate. I'm Sherry Ballinger on News Talk 93.9 and AM 1240 WTAX.
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11: You betcha. Let's go to the voicemails. Number one, what do you got for us tonight?
12: I believe personally in predestination, in that God predetermined gender and talents of all. That's why McGraw is an excellent talk show host. You're part of the plan of natural design, and most doctors in Dixie down here will not aid and abet those that want trans services due to their oaths. Do no harm. Doctors that play God, desecrating a live soul, should prescribe treatment for mental illness instead. Man cannot make a girl out of a boy and vice versa. Just ask Johnny Cash and a boy named Sue.
11: Joe in Salem, one of my favorites. Jane Doe, line one, what do you got for us?
13: The war in Israel, like you said a while ago, it was October 7th. And a lot of them just put pictures and just think, oh, they feel so sorry for the Palestinian. But really, a lot of the Palestinian, they had a lot to do with October 7th, because Hamas, they took over 250 hostages, and they took them to a lot of Palestinian homes. And they will partner with them. They kept them there for a while till they move them from place to place. So to me, most of them are the same as Hamas. They let them hide behind them. They let them hide. They do whatever they tell them to do. So we got to tell American people they got to stop and worry about Palestinians, because they got to study their story first before they're talking about it.
11: Yeah, there needs to be a distinction between the innocent Palestinians who are suffering under the oppressive rule of Hamas and the people who are aiding Hamas. There's a distinction there. Not all Palestinian people are bad. Not all Palestinians are Hamas. There are a lot of innocent Palestinians whose only crime is that they're stuck living in a part of the world where they're oppressed by Hamas. So that was from comments from last night. Let's lighten things up. Doug in Sheboygan, Wisconsin. Doug, what do you got for us?
14: Really enjoyed the interview of Suckies. I think it was last Friday night. I remember my dad and I, we took a trip out to Las Vegas from Wisconsin. It took about 3 days. Saw Suckies after Suckies after Suckies. You really like to stop there. I went out there, just wanted to be a professional gambler. I had made some money over New Year's Eve. And I said, oh, this is maybe pretty easy. I went out there and found out, definitely pretty quick. I did it right for about 2 or 3 weeks, and college basketball tournament hit me, and it just killed me. But it was fun, and he had fun, and it was a good experience.
11: All right, good to know. Here's a text line from Julie from Minnesota. Listen to this. JFK Jr. was sea kayaking in the Apostle Islands shortly before he died. He and his Manhattan buddies were staying at the same bunkhouse as us in Bayfield, Wisconsin. They couldn't have been nicer to the other guests. How about that? John F. Kennedy Jr. I am a bit obsessed with John F. Kennedy Jr. That tragic death, that poor man in that plane as he was taking off from landing in Martha's Vineyard for his cousin's wedding. What a heartbreaking story. I also think the world changed that day. I have a theory about John F. Kennedy Jr. I think there was an alternate universe that the Earth was on, and then John F. Kennedy Jr. died, and that the day he died is the day the world changed, and we took an alternate path to where we are today. And if you want me to espouse on it, I will. But let's get back to the phone calls. We've got David in San Francisco. David, you're on America at Night. Thanks for joining us.
15: Yeah, thanks, McGraw. Let's see, a couple of things. I noticed that just in the last couple of days, Harvard School of Public Health, American Hospital Association, Forbes all have headlines about how many hospitals are going to be closing because of this big, beautiful bill that got passed. And tied to it, you remember Trump is doing his embargo or his tariffs against Canada, and a big part of those tariffs are pharmaceuticals. And so previous to his tariffs, you could go up to Canada and get pharmaceuticals and come across with $800 worth of stuff without having to pay any kind of, you know, fee for crossing the border with them. But now he wants to drop it to $100 worth of stuff before you pay a fee. So when you think about it, Trump pretends to be against big government. But if he wants to start attaching fees to something as small as $100 worth of pharmaceuticals, he's going to have to increase the border guards, you know, to some fantastic quantity. And the idea that this big, beautiful bill is, you know, according to this, 446 hospitals are at risk of closing. The Harvard one calls it 432 hospitals, but it's pretty much the same. And nursing homes are also in line with this. You know, these guys pretend that they, they're against socialism, but they're grabbing everything they can get. Trump and his family grabbing everything they can.
11: Well, hold on. Well, hold on a second. Let's just stay on one topic. Don't start going to 17 different topics. The hospital story is interesting because rural hospitals have always been in trouble or been in trouble for a long time, urban hospitals and rural hospitals. And anytime you make cuts, you know, anytime you cut back, anytime you make cuts, anytime you, you know, do away with Medicaid expansion, when it came to the Affordable Care Act or something along those lines, it is already difficult. You talk to anybody in rural America, they are already traveling, you know, an hour, 2 hours to the doctor. You talk to pregnant women who are pregnant in rural America. They've got to go and get, you know, check the doctor. It takes 2 hours or 3 hours sometimes to go to a hospital. There are hospital deserts in this country. There is no two ways about it. And it is not getting any easier. And so that is continuing getting worse. It's not getting any better. That is for sure. As for David, thanks for the phone call. As for these tariffs, I have noticed that when I buy something stupid on Facebook or on social media, it used to get to my house in a day or two or 3 days. Now it takes weeks, but that's because it's held up at the ports and it's got to be cataloged and it's got to be tariffed and all those other things. So it has definitely changed buying habits when it comes to buying that stuff that's made in China. That is for sure. I have actually, believe it or not, I have not purchased things because I was like, I don't feel like waiting 3 weeks for this thing. I mean, 3 weeks if I'm lucky. I think I bought some. Last thing I bought, I think it took me like 6 or 7 weeks to get the thing. It was like, what was the point of the impulse purchase at 3 o'clock in the morning if it's going to take me 6 or 7 weeks to get the whatever I was buying. Let's go to Eduardo in Tampa, Florida. Eduardo, welcome to America at Night. Thanks for calling.
16: Yeah, thank you for taking my call. You know, this Kimberly Guilfoyer and then the press secretary, Sicaria, I think they're just distractions. I even wonder if it's on purpose so it'll have the media, because then I see some of the media, and that's all they're talking about. And I almost think like this was done on purpose. I don't know if anybody's
11: who was done on purpose. You think Trump hired her on purpose?
16: No. I mean, as far as Kimberly Guilfoyer and that controversy in Greece, and then also with the press secretary being you know.
11: Yeah. What's the point? I don't understand. What's the point? Why do you think? Why do you think this? They sprung this on us. What are they trying to keep us from watching
16: or talking about?
11: Yeah,
16: or talking about like stuff. I mean, in my opinion, I mean, gas prices is still a problem, and inflation and all that. And the president should have been holding like town hall meetings, not having like pep rallies. he goes on as like a stand-up comic, like pep rallies, and he needs to have, he should have been having more town hall meetings, and that would have gotten through with him as far as, you know, what's more important, because this administration, even Bill O'Reilly doesn't think gas prices are important, or inflation, or some of these other important, or Iran. Even that's even bigger. Which is
11: so you're saying if President Trump held more town hall meetings, he would hear from the average citizen, the you and me's of the world, and he would realize
16: more that more than like punditry or people he talks on radio. I know he's good friends with John Cancetini. I don't want to say the station, but. Yeah.
11: You're saying Trump doesn't understand the plight of the average American today, with the gas prices being what they are, and inflation being what they are, and home insurance prices going up, and he doesn't understand the plight of the American. That's what you're saying.
16: No. He just thinks, you know, we're all supposed to, you know, make a sacrifice, and hey, we don't want Iran having a bomb and all that, so we're supposed to be under this like sacrificial, like, let's tighten our belts and be tough, and we'll get over this.
11: All right, let me ask you this question, Eduardo. Did you vote for Trump?
16: Oh yeah, I did. Yeah.
11: Have you now soured on Trump?
16: No, because here's the main reason. I am a big advocate, and I called that other station because I know they were good friends. Regarding removal of Mr. Maduro, and there's still unfinished work with Venezuela, and I would also see as far as Cuba taken care of too, as much as possible without using too much military, and President Trump's the only one that can do that.
11: Okay, so you're still very much a Trump supporter.
16: Yeah, in that regards, yeah, but okay. I've not been impressed with the domestic policy. Let's put it that way.
11: Gotcha. Are you voting Democratic in your local elections this go around? Or are you still voting a Republican? What are your thoughts?
16: Yeah, so here in Florida, I will be voting for Governor, hopefully Governor Donalds, and the Senator Ashley Moody. So, okay. Yeah.
11: So you're not voting for who's the Democrat, the Republican Angie turned
16: Dixon,
11: Democrat?
16: Yeah, the socialist Angie Dixon and David Jolly. He used to be in that
11: David
16: group.
11: David Jolly.
16: I would not be voting for those two. Yeah.
11: Okay. So I mean, you have your issues with Trump, you're still a Trump man.
16: Yeah. At this time. Yeah. But I haven't been impressed as far as how he's handled the issues and, you know, supporting candidates, especially like Ken Paxton.
11: Right.
16: Somebody like that, yeah.
11: So you've got problems with him supporting Ken Paxton?
16: Yeah, yeah.
11: Yeah, definitely. I gotcha, yeah. Okay, yeah. All right, good. Eduardo, thanks for your insight. Hey, I appreciate your candor. You got it. Have a good evening. Danny and Rolla, you're on America at Night. Thanks for calling, Danny.
17: Hey, I had three things. And then the more callers I hear, I've gotten up to about eight. All right. But I'm going to cut them down to four.
11: Oh, you got 2 minutes.
17: Down to four.
11: Go.
17: First thing is, and you got to hear number four, but did you see the text from the gal in the Cornell 7, which basically poo-poos all the original story? Number two is...
11: You mean the text from the girlfriend?
17: Well, yes. From the supposed to be victim. Yeah. Anyway, second thing, you talked about lethal injection being only one time. Well, here's kind of food for thought. If it was a lethal injection, you wouldn't have to do it twice. So she had an injection. She did not have a lethal injection.
11: She had two of them.
17: It was supposed to.
11: No. She had two. She had two. She had two injections. Yeah.
17: Is she dead?
11: No.
17: Then it wasn't a lethal injection.
11: I'm telling you, she had two injections. She had two injections.
17: Well, she
11: They were supposed to be. They were supposed to be lethal injections.
17: What they were supposed to be and what they were are two different things.
11: Well, they gave her the lethal injection. It just didn't work.
17: Well, then it wasn't lethal, but anyway.

0: anyway, you had a caller talking about drugs in Canada, and you could go up and get, well, why should somebody from Florida or Tennessee or Missouri or wherever have to go to Canada? And if I'm not mistaken, drug prices are lesser in this country than they have been ever before. And I'm not saying that I'm not giving Trump a blanket pass on tariffs and stuff, but our drug prices have come way down. And the fourth thing, and I figured you'd get a kick out of this, a little bit of humor to end the night, to end my call. I wanted to say sweet dreams, Tony. Have a Danny, good night, brother.
1: Thanks, Danny. Thanks, Danny and Raleigh. Yeah, the text messages with the woman in Cornell. Apparently, the roommate texted her and said, "Are you okay?" And she said, "Yeah, doing fine," or something, or "Are you coming home?" Or was, and she wrote back, "I don't know," or something. Again, that is 1/100th of a snippet of what happened that night. Two things could be true at once. She could have texted that back and been raped. She could have texted that thing back and not been raped. I don't think that necessarily proves one thing or the other. There is no smoking. I haven't seen any smoking gun. There's no definitive proof of all of this. Again, it's so convoluted, and it's so many weeks later. I don't know if we'll ever get to the bottom of it. That's just my thoughts. America at Night, back in a moment.
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6: From Vancouver, please, please tell your Kennedy story. I don't have time. Remind me sometime in the future. I'll tell my Kennedy theory, my John F. Kennedy Jr. theory. And then this one from Julie chimes in again from Minnesota. Can you imagine brushing your teeth next to John F. Kennedy Jr. in the shared bunkhouse bathroom? While there, he was just an everyday guy staying at the bunkhouse just like everyone else. He really was enjoying his sea kayaking trip. Yeah, sad story. Hey, come back tomorrow night. We're going to talk to the New York Times bestselling author about the Roy Cohn book called American Scoundrel. All that is tomorrow night. Thanks for putting up with me tonight. We'll see you tomorrow. Yeah.

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5: Good evening, Central Illinois, and happy Tuesday. Here's your WAND forecast. We're heading overnight tonight with scattered showers and thunderstorms arriving. These will continue into our Wednesday. Heavier rain expected earlier in the day Wednesday before becoming scattered showers. Otherwise, we're cooler with overnight lows tonight in the upper 60s, but tomorrow highs in the upper 70s. I'm meteorologist Olivia Colon.
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6: From ABC News, I'm Dave Packer. Pope Leo has been diagnosed with adenocarcinoma, the most common form of non-small cell lung cancer. ABC foreign correspondent Tom Sophie Borage has more from the Vatican.
7: Experts say what likely happened in that operating room, doctors performing minimally invasive camera-guided surgery, rapidly freezing, slicing, and analyzing the portion of the lung removed during surgery to provide immediate feedback to the surgical team while awaiting further information about what was removed. ABC News medical correspondent Dr. Darian Sutton.
8: In cases where this type of cancer is caught early, patients have the chance of living long, fruitful lives after their diagnosis. Surviving cancer and even thriving.
7: Experts say surgery could be curative since they found the growth early in a specific location.
6: The man killed while riding a roller coaster at Six Flags over Georgia has now been identified as 42-year-old Hassan Karim. ABC's Faith Abube.
9: Witnesses tell ABC News that one of the restraints unlatched. While it's unclear what led to the deadly incident, Six Flags now saying they will temporarily close 9 other similar roller coasters across the U.S. and Canada out of an abundance of caution.
6: 40 to life. That's what Dwayne Keefe D. Davis received in a Las Vegas courtroom Tuesday for his part in orchestrating the 1996 killing of rap icon Tupac Shakur. He's the only person ever charged in Shakur's death. Derek Lee Massive Stanton Jr., former member of the Digital Underground, says this should only be the start.
10: Frankly, justice hasn't been served. I say justice hasn't been served because there are more conspirators in the murder of Tupac Shakur. This was a planned attack against one of our most prolific artists and black human beings.
6: In a victory for media organizations, a federal judge Tuesday extended an order blocking the Trump administration from banning reporters from CNN, MS Now, and Politico from the White House. 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
5: Good evening, Central Illinois, and happy Tuesday. Here's your WAND forecast. We're heading overnight tonight with scattered showers and thunderstorms arriving. These will continue into our Wednesday. Heavier rain expected earlier in the day Wednesday before becoming scattered showers. Otherwise, we're cooler with overnight lows tonight in the upper 60s, but tomorrow highs in the upper 70s. I'm meteorologist Olivia Colon.
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Now, it's Red Eye Radio. Gary McNamara and Eric Harley talk about everything from politics to social issues and news of the day. Whether you're up late or you're just starting your day, welcome to the show from the Relief Factor Studios. This is Red Eye Radio.

0: We are Red Eye Radio. He is Eric Curley, and I'm Gary McNamara. You could have talked.
1: Welcome to the show. I was waiting on you.
0: Well, yeah, but I had problems with my headphones over here, for gosh sakes. Oh, man.
1: I won't do any talking then for the rest of the hour.
0: Go ahead. Thank God.
1: Yeah. Go ahead.
0: All right, now I've got the wires. Finally, everything's fine.
1: You didn't have anything ready over there. What's going on?
0: We were in our pre-show meeting, and all of a sudden the music's on.
1: Yeah.
0: Well, just to let you know, we were talking about the whole Alanah Morissette.
1: Wait, it's my turn to talk. Never mind. Go ahead.
0: I'm gonna have to deal with this the entire day now. I was just asking you to bail me out for one darn second.
1: You could have looked at me and said, you know, something. Of course, you were trying to find the hole with the headphone thing.
0: The headphone jack, yes.
1: Yeah. I should follow up on that sentence.
0: And then, you don't want to get Shane Gillist here.
1: No.
0: The headphones were just sitting there, and the wires were wrapped all around it, and all of a sudden we're on, and I can hear the music. I can hear it ending. I'm like,
1: well, when you looked at me, I thought you were saying your mic wasn't working. I thought you were talking.
0: Oh, you didn't know it was my head. Okay. Because
1: yeah, no, I thought you were talking because your head was moving, and I'm like, wow, his head doesn't move that much when he's not talking. It only moves that much when he's talking.
0: How do you know when Gary's talking, his head is moving?
1: Yeah.
0: Now people are going to get an exaggerated thing like it's me, Bob.
1: Right.
0: Like a bobblehead doll as I talk.
1: Right, exactly.
0: Instead of very slight movements.
1: Yes. Right.
0: No, but we were talking about the whole Ilhan Omar thing, and I read Andrew McCarthy's column yesterday on it, and just fascinating that makes you say, you know, what are they looking for? Number one, it was an Obama appointed judge.
1: Yeah.
0: That issued the warrant. It's a criminal warrant.
1: By the way, they're calling this Operation World War 11.
0: Yeah, I saw that.
1: After her comments, you know.
0: Yeah.
1: Based on her.
0: But they're like the judge. When you do a warrant for anything concerning a judge, you have non-interested parties who go in to ensure that you only take or look at what is precisely in the warrant, because you have protection from anything. You have congressional protection.
1: Right.
0: So it's like they're looking for something

0: criminal. And as he said, according to the New York Times, a warrant was first proposed over a week ago. And it generated robust back and forth between the court and the Justice Department. I wouldn't be surprised if the court was worried about lawfare. I'm confident, though, that separation of powers concerns factored heavily into the discussions. And if it was an Obama judge, of course it did. Now, I think he wrote this before he knew it was an Obama judge. Members of Congress have constitutional speech and debate clause immunity for their legislative activities. That does not immunize them from prosecution for criminal conduct unrelated to congressional functions. But the executive branch is not supposed to pry into legislative acts and communications. That's against the law. So the judge would be looking out for that.
1: Hmm.
0: It said it's not clear what the Justice Department component is in charge. More than likely, it is a district U.S. attorney's office in Minneapolis, where Omar and her family principally reside and where she and her father went through the naturalization process. It could also be the U.S. attorney in Washington where the warrant was obtained, or perhaps the case is being worked out of Maine justice or by some similar special team assigned by the attorney general.
1: Hmm.
0: It would not surprise me, this is Andrew McCarthy writing this, if the attorney general appoints a special counsel, there is no real need for one, but it would enable him to take advantage of the special counsel regulation that requires the writing of an investigative report by the special counsel. And it says, because I doubt the Trump Department of Justice can make a timely criminal case on Omar, I suspect it will want to issue a robust public report laying out her alleged misconduct, chapter and verse. And most search warrants applications are typically sealed by the court and do not become public unless and until there is an indictment. Hence, we don't know exactly what the probable cause basis for the search of Omar's home was. The New York Times relying on an informed but unidentified source as a warrant lists a series of potential immigration crimes under investigation, including false statements and fraud in immigration paperwork, as well as a general conspiracy charge. But when you look at it, as he said, any immigration fraud charges, for example, from when it was done,
1: yeah,
0: statute of limitations has run out on it.
1: Mm-hmm.
0: And the judge would know that. And the judge would not issue a warrant if the statute of limitations had run out on what you believe the crime is. So it's like, did she lie later on?
1: Did those actions facilitate another crime?
0: Yes. Yeah. And what would that crime be?
1: Because multiple family members have been subpoenaed. So the question would be, was it basically this domino effect that started with the whole immigration thing?
0: As he said, when he was speculating, he goes, mind you, these things have not been established, but let's just stipulate for present purposes that the government can prove fraud.
1: Hmm.
0: The fact would remain that Omar and her father came to the United States in 95, and Omar became a naturalized citizen in 2000. That's over a quarter of a century ago. The statute of limitations for most immigration fraud crimes is 5 years, although it is 10 years for unlawfully procuring naturalization or conspiring to do so. Even if the 10-year statute of limitations applied, any prosecutions would be long time barred at this point. Moreover, the case is further complicated by the death of one of the people who helped bring her over in 2020, and it's too late for the government to take action to strip him of his citizenship, assuming there was a legal basis to do so. And he is no longer available to testify. Ergo, even if there were a timely case, it would be hard to prosecute or strip citizenship from Ilhan Omar when her father, the main witness, is deceased and his citizenship status from which hers is derived was never rescinded. I would thus be curious about the judge's probable cause rationale for issuing a search warrant. And remember, an Obama judge to do so.
1: Mm-hmm.
0: It is highly unlikely that there is a viable immigration fraud case against Omar, given that the statute of limitation appears to have lapsed over 15 years ago. Furthermore, the Washington residence for which Omar's search was authorized is not her main home. It is the one she uses when Congress is in session. So did the Trump DOJ actually show probable cause that in a part-time residence for a job of for a job U.S. representative that Omar has had since 2019, agents were likely to find evidence of crimes that have been time-barred since 2015? And they're like, you know, and that's the point. 2015, it would be over. So would the judge, is the judge going to issue a warrant on that? No. Now, they could still, they could still revoke her citizenship. That might, that could be a possibility.
1: You know, well, because there were issues with both.
0: Right.
1: Sources are saying that, that there were issues with both her father's citizenship and hers.
0: Right.
1: So, basically, regardless of whether or not she was 17 at the time, because that's how she became a citizen, when her father was naturalized, she was under the age of 18, allegedly, or she says. And if that's not the case, then she's not a citizen. And if there's an issue with her father's naturalization, I don't know what that would be.
0: Yeah, and I guess the point is, it was the father who did it. But as he writes here, though, this is the interesting thing. The current reporting indicates that Omar is under investigation in connection with the establishment of her own basis for admission and naturalization. That if they're going after her for some immigration thing, it's not what her father did. It's what she did at some point where, even if the statute of limitations is up and you can't prosecute, you know, she could still be technically be removed from the country. Mm-hmm. But the warrant means they believe there's a criminal act that they can prosecute. Otherwise, the Obama judge, the theory goes, would never have issued a warrant, because a warrant is only for a crime, a criminal act where the statute of limitations has not run out.
1: Was there a criminal act involving her naturalization?
0: Yes, fraud would be it. If the father did it, would be fraud.
1: No, I mean something else. I mean, yes, it would be fraud.
0: Right.
1: But did they go through a series of steps, commit fraud a number of times in order to determine or position her as a 17-year-old at the time, which is the only way she would have qualified? When her father was naturalized, she had to be under the age of 18. And there's a question as to whether or not she was. If she was 18, she's not a citizen.
0: It's a here. I would just be curious about the judge's probable cause.
1: Mm-hmm.
0: And he goes, he goes into the, you know, the marriage, the possible marriage fraud too, and any tax issues there about where she was paying her taxes based on who she would be married to or not. But the statute of limitations, Andrew McCarthy said, would be up on those too. All that said, the government may legitimately seek a search warrant only to pursue a prosecutable federal crime, not as a pretext for a civil lawsuit either. So here's the question. What was the Trump DOJ's probable cause showing that Representative Omar has committed prosecutable federal crimes and that the evidence of those crimes allegedly committed decades ago would be physically located in a part-time residence that she began maintaining years after the statute of limitations on those alleged crimes lapsed? And he he wrote this apparently before an Obama judge.
1: Mm-hmm.
0: And that an Obama judge would say it is a legit, you know, I'm going to issue a search warrant for this criminal act because the statute of limitations is not up. That's fascinating. Because nobody's able to come up with an idea of what the criminal charge would be. Removing her from the country if she wasn't a citizen is one thing, but a warrant means there's a federal crime, that probable cause for a federal crime that the statute of limitations has not run out on. What would that be?
1: Well, if multiple family members have been subpoenaed here, could it have been a chain reaction of her helping others come here legally when they shouldn't be here legally? I don't know. I mean, it's pretty much anybody's guess until we see what's on that warrant as probable cause.
0: Man, fascinating, because I have no idea. And if Andrew McCarthy has no idea, because everything really in there in his column is speculation.
1: Well, because there's no story. You know, the story about her age thing has been going on for a while, actually. Whether she was born in 81 or 82. And, you know, her office came out and said, no, Wikipedia had it wrong. You know, and so because that goes back to whether or not she's a citizen. Whether she was 17 at the time that her father became a citizen.
0: But if the fraud, as you pointed out, if the father was fraudulent in his application, her citizenship is based on his application, so she wouldn't be a citizen irrespective of her age.
1: Right.
0: And her age would matter, because if he's a father, she's a minor.
1: Right.
0: If he's legit, then she's legit.
1: Right.
0: It only matters
1: if he legitimately became a citizen.
0: So it's really, because I saw it on social media when it came out that it was an Obama judge. Social media went quiet from the Democrats.
1: Yeah, I didn't see anybody jumping out ahead of this, aside from her. You know, that this is Trump coming after me, basically. That's her excuse. But in the event that they used false methods for her father to become a citizen and her to become a citizen, did they apply those methods for other family members? The only reason I asked that question is because they said multiple family members have been subpoenaed.
0: Yeah, because that's the key. Why would the judge, an Obama judge, say, okay, there's probable cause that a criminal act has happened here?
1: Right.
0: Because from the story with her father, that wouldn't be her criminal act. It would have been him. Now, it may mean she's not a citizen, but there is nothing prosecutable there. So what's prosecutable from what she did?
1: Right.
0: We'll keep you updated. We are Red Eye Radio.
1: Brought to you by Hotshot Secret.
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0: We are Red Eye Radio. He's Eric Carney and I'm Gary McNamara. Interesting, who wrote this column? It was Rich Lowry who wrote this about Ilhan Omar. And, you know, everybody's speculating because they don't know.
1: Yeah, right.
0: But it's like, if she's being smeared, Omar should sit down with a neutral journalist and walk through the details of all of this. It seems unlikely she'll ever do this, though. While it's a certainty, she'll continue to demonize the United States, whether it's the country that welcomed her as a penniless refugee or that tries to denaturalize her for alleged immigration fraud. Because they go into the whole thing of whether she was too old. Right. Do.
1: Yeah, right.
0: To be under her her father. So, I mean, that's the point. Sid, you can clarify it.
1: Yeah. Right.
0: You can get all the records. You can say, here's what we did.
1: Or you can wait to see if there actually is going to be an indictment. Because Andrew McCarthy said, look, until and unless we see an indictment, we won't see what's in the warrant on probable cause.
0: That's true.
1: So how long could that take if it ever happens?
0: Well, as they also pointed out, there won't be a special counsel if Democrats get in power.
1: Right.

0: Good evening, Central Illinois, and happy Tuesday. Here's your WAND forecast. We're heading overnight tonight with scattered showers and thunderstorms arriving. These will continue into our Wednesday. Heavier rain expected earlier in the day Wednesday before becoming scattered showers. Otherwise, we're cooler with overnight lows tonight in the upper 60s, but tomorrow highs in the upper 70s. I'm meteorologist Olivia Colon.
1: News. I'm Dave Packard. The man killed while riding a roller coaster at Six Flags over Georgia has now been identified as 42-year-old Hassan Kareem. ABC's Faith Abube.
2: Witnesses tell ABC News that one of the restraints unlatched. While it's unclear what led to the deadly incident, Six Flags now saying they will temporarily close 9 other similar roller coasters across the U.S. and Canada out of an abundance of caution.
1: The Vatican confirming Pope Leo has lung cancer. The pontiff underwent surgery to remove the lower lobe of his right lung. They say the surgery was successful. The faithful are hopeful. Mercedes Soulib outside New York City's St. Patrick's Cathedral.
3: I think it's going to be fine.
4: Huh?
3: It's going to be fine.
1: Dwayne Keefe Davis, sentenced in Las Vegas Tuesday to 40 to life for his part in orchestrating the 1996 killing of rap icon Tupac Shakur. This is ABC News.
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1: We are Red Eye Radio. He is Eric Carly, and I'm Gary McNamara. Well, the ambassador to Greece was asked to, quote, resign, end of quote.
2: Yeah.
1: I love that
2: one.
1: Asked to resign. 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
3: you mind showing yourself out?
1: 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We'll get to that.
3: That's a radio resignation.
1: Exactly. We'll get to that in just a minute.
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1: Yeah, so I love how, you know, I just love the, you know, we asked for her resignation. You know, when she said that from the podium yesterday?
3: Yeah.
1: That they weren't making the announcement that they had told her directly that the ambassador of Greece, the former fiancé...
3: That was the official ask.
1: Yeah, that was the official ask at that point. Fiancé of Don, right?
3: Yeah, was it Don? Yeah, Don. Yeah.
1: Yeah. Former Fox News host, Kimberly Guilfoyle, excuse me.
3: Yeah.
1: But the Wall Street Journal broke it, and their story today, oh my, that she had... You know, been trying to call, you know, call Trump and get in contact with him and everything else. And she was saying that the text messages from the donor was all AI.
3: Yeah.
1: And Wall Street Journal clear.
3: Yeah.
1: Nobody believed her in the White House.
3: Well, and for those that aren't familiar, the allegations are that there was pressure. She put pressure on a donor to pay $100,000 credit card and, you know, and a number of things. That, if true, would be obviously way out of line. And I can't tell you what's true or not. I'm telling you what's being reported. But it was to the extent that they didn't trust her in that position. And the announcement at the podium was a bit, to me, I was like, whoa. You don't normally do that. You normally wait, you know, for the questions to come in, and then you kind of, you know, blah, blah, blah, we thank her for. But now we know why it was a whoa moment, because that was basically them telling her she's out. That was her official notice at that point. And again, don't know what's true, don't know what's not true. Then there was, you know, the back and forth of, you know, she's still kind of part of the family. And then Trump says himself, she's not part of the family.
1: Well, in March, I've got the quote here, on Greek Independence Day, he called her, quote, my friend for a long, long time, an inspiration.
3: Yeah.
1: On Tuesday, he told reporters, no, she wasn't a member of my family. She, I guess, dated my son a long time ago, end of quote.
3: Right.
1: Oh, my God. Yeah. She dated him for, like, what, 6 years? Was it 6 years,
3: yeah,
1: I believe?
3: Six years
1: before they
3: it says
1: got engaged.
3: Here, I'll do what she did. I'll claim AI. According to AI, the AI timeline gives me, the couple began dating in 2018, got engaged in 2020. before quietly, and then publicly they confirmed it in 2022. So that would be roughly 4 years that they were together before they quietly parted ways.
1: It wasn't quietly.
3: I thought AI.
1: I didn't know it was 2022. Boy, time is going quickly.
3: No,
1: it seemed like it was shorter than that.
3: Yeah. Yeah.
1: I read it was 6 years that they'd been dating.
3: I would think getting engaged in 2020, it's like a bad omen with the whole COVID thing. Do they have engagement vaccinations? I don't know.
1: You could tell Rubio was really bothered by it. You know, when he went to Greece, she came out and gave him a big hug in the tarmac. All this stuff was going on, and you know that.
3: Yeah.
1: She wanted to do that. You know,
3: right.
1: She was doing a. Did you read? Wall Street Journal said that the Greek embassy building is full of her self portraits.
3: Yeah.
1: Wow.
3: Yeah.
1: By the way, never been a fan of hers. Just so you know, I've never been a fan of her.
3: Yeah.
1: I need to put my biases up quick.
3: Yeah. I really can't say that I have been, but there was something about the story yesterday or day before, before it actually went down as it was developing, that the common thread was Marco Rubio's concern. Like it was... He was deeply concerned here. So it tells me that he, as they say, had the receipts. That they, and if you're talking about the State Department, don't try and lie to them and tell them it's AI. If it's not AI, sending out, you know, the emails to the donor and everything else. They know. It's fairly common to have keystroke technology to know whether or not it was a human operating, you know, whatever device it was where the message was originated from. They know these things. And if you're the State Department, there's no telling what technology they have on board any device that any ambassador would have.
1: And then earlier this month, she asked the State Department whether it could get an article in the Daily Mail, a British tabloid, removed from the internet, according to the person familiar with the matter. The article suggested she did not pay a $1,768 tab for two cases of champagne and dinner. State Department officials asked her if she could provide a receipt for the bill showing she had paid. She did not provide one. And so the point is that what started this entire thing? And is it, when you do something, you know, because the White House believes she lied.
3: Yeah.
1: And they didn't believe her when she said it was AI. Didn't believe her. And the Wall Street Journal has verified that, you know, those were the emails.
3: Right.
1: And if you're somebody who would be that bold, because she's worth quite a bit of money.
3: Yeah. Yeah.
1: So why would you do that?
3: Right.
1: That was one of the questions being asked. If it's $100,000, why would you do that? You don't, you know. $100,000 on your American Express. I don't have an American Express, but any type of credit card.
3: Right.
1: I can't imagine having $100,000 on it.
3: Yeah.
1: But she had $100,000 on it and asked, you know, was Eric Dieter, I guess, to pay for it, a friend of a donor and a Trump donor.
3: Mm-hmm.
1: And I don't believe he did, but it was, why would you put yourself in that type of vulnerable situation? And if you did it once, the question is, and if the champagne story, again, you didn't provide it there, well, that's two.
3: Yeah.
1: Well, you really don't need any more.
3: Well, it makes me wonder, and I don't know the answer to this question, but was everything, all the charges that added up to $100,000, similar to not paying the champagne bill? In other words, basically, you know, activity that wouldn't be approved by the State Department.
1: Right. A pattern.
3: Where, you know, and you may say to yourself, well, with the State Department or even one ambassador, $100,000 isn't a lot of money. But if it's a set of transactions that are not approved, that certainly bring a negative light to the State Department, and compromise quite possibly our a position with Greece. I mean, all for all these reasons, then you would want that stopped right away. And if she's asking somebody to cover it up by paying the bill, hey, we need this kind of, you know, swept under the rug. I'm not saying that's what happened, but it reeks of that kind of behavior. Because if it's just buying shoes and pictures of herself to put around the, you know, or whatever, mm-hmm. you know, just going shopping or traveling or whatever it might be, and it's all personal, you know, and it could be, but she has the means to pay it, and she should pay it and not ask a donor. You know, there's, I thought of the juxtaposition between her and Ambassador Chris Stevens, who was killed in Benghazi. Chris Stevens was well-loved by the people in Benghazi and Libya. He was respected as the ambassador at a time that was, I mean, just unbelievably chaotic there. The point being is if you're an ambassador at every turn, and this is, you know, Mike Huckabee with Israel, at every turn, you have to be the job. You have to be the best representative of the United States you can possibly be at all times. You're the face in that office of the United States. And nothing, there can't be a blemish. No blemish whatsoever. You know,
1: no, you're right.
3: And that's the two examples I have to counter that are, I would say, Mike Huckabee, but even to a greater extent, Chris Stevens. People in Libya, the people of Libya, not all of them, but a great number of them, mourned after his death. You know, that's the kind of, again, that's the kind of handshake and representation that you want. And he was told it would be dangerous to be there on the anniversary of 9/11. He was told that. He wanted to go anyway because he was working ahead of a visit that, in fact, the head of the State Department at that time in 2012 was Hillary Clinton. And she was going to be visiting some weeks later, and he wanted to get there and do the work. You know, do the handshake, the proverbial handshake with the locals to make everything smooth. For that, he was a true public servant, and you have to know what role you're in and respect that. That's the one thing I like about, so far, what we know about Marco Rubio is that at every turn, again, from what we know, he's done that as the head of the State Department. And okay. So... I don't know. I guess I'm guessing we'll learn more about this Guilfoyle thing.
1: Yeah, let me be fully transparent. My bias against her is she hung around Gavin Newsom too much. She was his ex-wife.
3: Yeah, yeah.
1: She was his wife. Well, and part of me just goes, yeah, you're you know, district attorney of San Francisco, married to him. Are you really a conservative?
3: No, I asked myself the same question.
1: We are Red Eye Radio.
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2: We are Red Eye Radio. He is Eric Cronin. I'm Gary McNamara. This is hilarious. Jonathan Turley on X yesterday.
3: Yeah.
2: Okay.
3: Yeah.
2: This is on Ilhan Omar.
3: Right.
2: Pundits came up today one villain short of a mega conspiracy in the Omar case. This is where they couldn't fully connect the dots to a conspiracy.
3: Right.
2: The warrant was reportedly approved by Judge Matthew Sharbaugh, who was a registered Democrat and a Democratic appointee. He is also a Hillary Clinton donor who was sworn in by Judge James Boasberg.
3: Wow. Wow. Yeah, you can't, because there's no villain there.
2: No, and that's why you look at it, you go, what would he, that's really the million-dollar question, why would he approve a warrant?
3: Yeah, right.
2: You know, which means criminal.
3: Right.
2: When he would exclude anything where the statute of limitations have gone by.
3: Based on that, it tells me that there's a great likelihood of an indictment. And again, I don't know where it goes. I don't know, you know, how long a grand jury takes or whatever. But based on that, it tells me they had something that a judge like that with that kind of history is not going to favor Trump. He's not going to favor the Trump administration or Trump's DOJ.

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9: From ABC News, I'm Dave Packer, the Vatican confirming Pope Leo has lung cancer. On Tuesday, the Pontiff underwent surgery to remove the lower lobe of his right lung. ABC's Tom Sophie Borage is in Rome.
10: The Vatican is saying the surgery was successful. So, you know, we'll have to wait and see. We know now that Pope Leo is not going to be carrying out official meetings for the next week. He's expected to remain in Gemelli Hospital to recover from that surgery for about a week.
9: Cornell University now banning all fraternity parties for the rest of the year. This amid public outcry over an alleged rape inside a fraternity house in 2024. An investigation into alleged misconduct of a police officer in North Carolina may have uncovered a deeper problem within the department. Reporter Hunter Sains from ABC affiliate WSOC has the story.
11: Six Charlotte-Mecklenburg police officers are waiting to see if they'll be fired, all because of racist text messages. Sources say those messages included uses of the N-word and likened the officers to a Klan rally. Sources say the messages were found as the State Bureau of Investigation looked into former CMPD officer Seth Elliott, who was arrested in July for misusing flock camera information.
9: Kimberly Guilfoyle, the Trump administration's ambassador to Greece, has resigned. The news comes following allegations of misconduct by a political donor. ABC's Rachel Scott.
12: Guilfoyle forced out after a spate of embarrassing corruption stories, including an allegation she asked a Trump donor to pay her $100,000 Amex bill. New White House press secretary Katie Zachariah making the announcement.
13: We have asked Ambassador Guilfoyle to resign. She has been a wonderful asset to the team, and we wish her well.
12: About an hour later, the ambassador resigned, calling the allegations against her false.
9: And vowing to vigorously defend her name and reputation. 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
20: Good evening, Central Illinois, and happy Tuesday. Here's your WAND forecast. We're heading overnight tonight with scattered showers and thunderstorms arriving. These will continue into our Wednesday. Heavier rain expected earlier in the day Wednesday before becoming scattered showers. Otherwise, we're cooler with overnight lows tonight in the upper 60s, but tomorrow highs in the upper 70s. I'm meteorologist Olivia Colon.
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2: 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Gary McNamara and Eric Hurley talk about everything from politics to social issues and news of the day. 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
3: All across America, we are Red Eye Radio. He is Eric Hurley and I'm Gary McNamara. All right, before we go any further, this may be the best audio cut of the week.
4: Yes.
3: Maybe the year.
4: Wow.
3: This is just great. And you're probably going to ask within 20 seconds, is she drunk? This is a woman who was running as a Democrat for the Fayette County Council in Indiana. County in Indiana. Yeah. She's a Democrat running for the council. Here she is on an interview. Get ready for this. All right. Stop what you're doing unless you're driving. All right. All right. Here we go.
5: And our last question of the night is, if elected, what is one decision that you expect to make that may be unpopular with some voters, but you believe ultimately would be in the best interest of Fayette County?
6: I wouldn't raise your taxes. What is the one decision that I would make? Repeat that again. What is the one decision that I would make that might not be popular with Fayette County?
5: May be unpopular with
6: unpopular
5: some voters.
6: With some voters.
5: But is in the best interest of the county.
6: Firing all Republicans. I wouldn't let them. I mean, I don't even talk to them. I don't like them. I mean, they voted against our own state representative voted against her own party. I mean, what do you want me to say? I don't like being around them. I mean, y'all did this to us. You all voted for us. You made this happen, this ICE coming into our communities, stealing people's jobs. I mean, I've been threatened so many times to my face by MAGA, we'll call them. Because there's Republicans who actually get it. You know, there are good Republicans out there. But then there's these MAGAs who are just racist and aren't very intelligent at all. They call you names. You know, sheriff's nephew threatened to blow my head off. But, you know, what are you going to do?
5: Well, that brings us to your opportunity to say just a few last words to the voters.
6: We have guns, too.
5: All right.
7: you know what? You know what?
4: Oh, God.
7: You know what? Hey, you know what?
3: And you're not, you know what I'm gonna you're do? Not seeing her face and her body movements.
7: You know what I'm gonna do? I'll tell you what I'm gonna, what's the question? What's the question? Holy cow. Wow. All right. I know there's a roadside sobriety test. Is there an on-air sobriety test? If there is, I'm probably out of luck. But
3: does that mean I can get buzzed now before I come on the air because it's acceptable for
7: Are you telling me you're not? are you telling me it's wrong?
3: You're telling me you do this. My brother and I were having a discussion yesterday about the Buffalo Bills.
7: Yeah.
3: And I just told him, I said, number one, I got to work, so I miss it. I go, but I can't watch when they're on Sundays because whether they win or lose, I get too ticked off at them

0: I mean, they won Monday Night Football. I've never seen a fan base so angry, and they won. This is how frustrating they are. And I told my brother, I said, you know, I said, I realize what the problem is for both of us. I said, we can't drink heavily. We don't drink heavily during games.
1: Yeah.
0: We're watching these games sober.
1: Yeah.
0: We can't do that anymore.
1: Yeah.
0: So,
1: right.
0: I mean, is it acceptable? I mean, you know, come on. What's his name? The podcaster used to, you know, light a, haven't used this term in a while.
1: Rogan.
0: We'll light a doobie.
1: Yeah.
0: Yeah. We'll light a doobie there, you know. And
2: allegedly.
0: Did he allegedly do it? I thought he...
1: Well, he always jokes and says, allegedly.
0: Oh, does he say allegedly? Oh, he says allegedly.
1: Yeah, yeah. I mean, I don't know what it is. Maybe it's just a cigar. I don't know that it's filled with probably premium-grade marijuana.
0: Just make sure in Texas, it's Delta 9 and not Delta 8 the other stuff.
1: Well.
0: Delta 10, Dawn.
1: I don't even know that the Delta comes into it. Who knows? But... I'll say this, at one point, Elon Musk was on with him, and they ordered a pizza.
0: Oh, wait a minute. Didn't Elon get in trouble?
1: Yeah. For allegedly
0: I mean, since it's
1: smoking
0: all,
1: on a,
0: since
1: a
0: it's
1: blunt.
0: Legal in so many places, can we just get, you know?
1: Yeah.
0: Now.
1: Who knows what it was? Maybe it was just a bad cigar.
0: We may be talking in longer sentences.
1: Yeah.
0: Well, did you hear? I mean, it was just so funny. I mean,
1: Well,
0: by the way, I'm posting this right now on X, so you can see it.
1: It's,
0: and I tagged you.
1: There's something going on with her.
0: Yeah, you got to look. You got to look at it. I just posted it. Gary Red Eye One, and I. Tagged
1: I'm not
0: her.
1: Saying she was drunk. But something was going on with her.
0: Yeah, if she's not on something, there's a problem.
1: Yeah.
0: There's a problem with her. I first saw it on Libs of TikTok where they had, this is not a skit.
1: Well, it just kept getting worse.
0: I know.
1: And then toward the end, there's some good Republicans. You know, she would fire all Republicans at first. And then, I love you guys. I mean, where's the
0: and
1: going?
0: All of a sudden, and then they're threatening my life. And then
1: the whole shotgun thing. Shotgun. What is? Yeah.
0: And you have one more. Yeah. Anything else to say to the people who you wish to vote for you? Yeah, we got guns too.
1: Yeah. Yeah. Right.
0: But I have a feeling you can't shoot straight.
1: Yeah.
0: I'm guessing. I should never assume that.
1: Yeah.
0: As a gun owner, I should not assume that somebody can't shoot straight. But I don't believe she can shoot straight.
1: Well, not at the time that she was speaking there. Because,
0: right.
1: You know, the response would be, and yeah, this is a political response, no doubt. You have to walk the fence for a question like that. I'm going to work hard every day for my constituents. And part of my job is explaining why it benefits them. So when you ask me, well, things that you have to do that might not be popular with the people, my job is to make sure that they're informed, that they understand the mission statement here and what we're trying to accomplish. And I believe they will be on board.
0: No.
1: I don't think I'll have that
0: problem. No, not enough slurs.
1: Yeah. Oh, no. That's the difference. I would be sober. Well, they call it California sober. Now everybody's making fun of the whole California sober thing.
0: I saw the other thing.
1: I quit everything but weed.
0: And
1: then you're not sober.
0: Yeah, what? Have you seen the advertisements?
1: Huh.
0: Because they're advertising now for the THC drinks, which it's like, this keeps you sober.
1: Yeah.
0: What the hell are you talking about?
1: Right. Yeah.
0: It's like, you know what I thought about? I go, can that pass government inspection stating that?
1: Hmm.
0: From the Federal Trade Commission? If you're saying this, is sober only for, is that term only for alcohol?
1: No, it's not. I don't think you can make that case. And in advertising and how the FTC views it, I can't tell you, but I don't think that would be acceptable.
0: But yeah, that was just a classic. So you can check it out if you want to. At Gary Red Eye One, and then I tagged you, Eric. So anybody.
1: Yeah, this is, you know, this is the, that's right there is a big door closer. It's a huge, that's not a misstep. I don't care what's going on with you. Maybe you took too much of a medication that you're supposed to be taking and it's doing this to you. I have no idea. Or maybe you're drunk. I don't know. Don't go on. Don't think the alcohol is going to relax your nerves. Have a drink later when you're home, you know, and safe and not having to answer questions.
0: Well, you know,
1: and conjure up votes.
0: You know, I would have asked her. So are you caring now?
1: Yeah.
0: We got guns.
1: Yeah.
0: Yeah. Could you imagine if a Republican did that? If a Republican came out and said, do you have any final thing to, I mean, this is going to go viral on social media. I don't know if the networks would touch it, but the networks would be the mainstream media. If a Republican in any way said that, you have anything to tell the people before voting day and before voting begins? Yeah, we got guns too.
1: Yeah. Wow. And her body language, if you're looking at her body language, the eyes, and at the beginning of the interview, she kind of leans back. I mean, it kind of looks like she's at a bar.
0: Yeah, I know. Based on the body language. Yes, it does. Yes.
1: Yeah. It sounded like she was talking to somebody at a bar.
0: I love, you know, Mary Catherine Hamm posted it.
1: Yeah.
0: And, you know, here's what she wrote. The woman running this candidate forum and asking the questions in the face of this is a stone-cold professional. Cannot be deterred. Amazing poise. I wouldn't say that. I would have asked, are you okay?
1: Yeah. Do you care to answer that question again?
0: Right. You know,
1: take another stab at it?
0: Would you like it?
1: Take another stab at it is probably not the thing you would ask.
0: I'm very sympathetic. Would you like a second chance asking that question?
1: Yeah, let me ask the question.
0: Well, I will admit, she didn't burst out laughing. And she kept a straight face, so I have to give her that because I wouldn't have been able to keep a straight face.
1: Well, there's one one point where she just looks into the camera and she's got her eyebrows like, you want to fight?
0: Yeah.
1: You know, she's got that look in her eyes. You want to take this outside? Oh my gosh!
0: It would have been like if John McCain was drunk when he said, Fight with me.
1: I'll fight you right now. I'll fight all of you. No, you're at your own convention. I don't care. I'll fight all of you. It's it would have been something like that. Yeah. Constituents.
0: But then again, that was annoying sober.
1: Constituents. It's a funny word, constituents.
0: Oh, yeah.
1: That's it's a just, funny word.
0: How brutal that is. Just how,
1: no, it's really just, cringe.
0: Just when you think
1: it's
0: you're
1: really
0: like,
1: cringe.
0: Wow.
1: Yeah.
0: We have to keep up to date on that to see how many votes she gets.
1: Okay, you know how in radio we used to do the thing, and it was usually the morning show, and a state trooper would come in, and then one person would the morning show would drink, and it would just be usually around the holidays. Mm-hmm. To demonstrate how fast you can become inebriated and you know what it takes, you know. And so the time they did it with me, I had to make sure to not drink on my way in, and so we could get a fair test.
0: Oh, you did it?
1: No, yeah, I actually did it.
0: Oh, wow.
1: Yeah, I did it one time, and it was great. Well, until the end, it involved a dachshund and a landowner across the street. That's all I can say. But we, and some cursing. But the problem is that it looks like if you're going to do this, let's get all the candidates at a bar. Everybody does shots, and then we do a debate. And of course, Uber would drive everyone home safely.
0: It could be sponsored by Uber.
1: Yeah, exactly.
0: Or Lyft.
1: Yeah.
0: Okay.
1: Or Sky Vodka or whatever. Yeah.
0: Exactly.
1: All the above. I mean, it's you can look at her body, whatever's going on with her.
0: Yeah.
1: Her body language pretty much tells you everything, but the slurring and then the back and forth. There's some good Republicans. Name one. I would have just thrown that in. Name one. Because if she's going to do that on my program, I'm just going to throw these. Okay. She's clearly not respecting us enough to be coherent in the moment. I'm just going to boom, boom, boom, boom, boom, see how far I can take it.
0: Yeah, it's so obvious because she's just going from topic to topic without fully explaining anything. It's just like Republicans and MAGA wants to come after me. You know, it does show, unless she has some incredible medical problem.
1: Right.
0: She can't keep a thought in her head.
1: Right.
0: And it clearly, if you got pulled over and you were like her, you would be walking the line.
1: Yeah. Oh, yeah. No doubt. No doubt. No doubt. And then at the end, I would have said, okay, one last question, and it's just a one word that I need you to respond to. I'm going to say this word. Give me the first thing that comes to your mind. Chupacabra. I'd have to make this fun. If she's going to do that, we're going to get some viral moments out of it. And by the way, I didn't steal the man's dachshund. I just took it for a walk.
0: We are Red Eye Radio.
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13: We are Red Eye Radio. He's our calling. I'm Gary McNamara. Two different things coming up on the bottom of the hour: the wealth tax push in California, and then the push, if it succeeds there, to make it a part of the platform for the Democrats in 2028.
14: Yeah,
13: nationally.
14: Yeah.
13: And the big lie that they're telling there too, that there's going to be a one-time thing to support basically Medicaid and Medicare.
14: Right.
13: And it's like, well, once you start funding it, you're going to continue funding it.
14: Yeah.
13: And plus some of the specifics of that, and plus how Abdul El Sayed in Michigan lying about Medicare for all.
14: Right. Yeah.
13: And it's like, will the media, call him on it, where he says, because he supports the Bernie Sanders plan and says, no, if you like your private health care plan, you can keep it. No, you can't.
14: We've heard that before. And the answer is no, right. You can't.
13: No, but under his plan, you can't. And he's been quoted many times before that under the plan that he wants, you would lose your private health care insurance.
14: Right.
13: And the reason is most people like their private health care insurance and would not want to go to a government program, so he's lying about it.
14: Right.
13: We'll get to that.

0: Thanks, Central Illinois, and happy Tuesday. Here's your WAND forecast. We're heading overnight tonight with scattered showers and thunderstorms arriving. These will continue into our Wednesday. Heavier rain expected earlier in the day Wednesday before becoming scattered showers. Otherwise, we're cooler with overnight lows tonight in the upper 60s, but tomorrow highs in the upper 70s. I'm meteorologist Olivia Colon.
1: ABC News, I'm Dave Packer. The Vatican confirming Pope Leo has lung cancer. Earlier on Tuesday, the pontiff underwent surgery to remove the lower lobe of his right lung. ABC's Tom Sophie Borridge is in Rome.
2: The Vatican is saying the surgery was successful. So, you know, we'll have to wait and see. We know now that Pope Leo is not going to be carrying out official meetings for the next week. He is expected to remain in Gemelli Hospital to recover from that surgery for about a week.
1: Cornell University now banning all fraternity parties for the rest of the year. This amid public outcry over an alleged rape inside a fraternity house in 2024. Kimberly Guilfoyle, the Trump administration's ambassador to Greece, has resigned. The news comes following allegations of misconduct by a Trump political donor. Federal judge Tuesday extending an order blocking the Trump administration from banning reporters for CNN, MS Now, and Politico from the White House. This is ABC News.
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1: And he is Eric Carly, and I'm Gary McNamara. Welcome. Good morning. Thanks so much for being here this morning. As always.
2: Thank you very much.
1: Article in National Review, how El Sayed lies about his health care plan. Medicare for all is a problem. The slogan polls well, but most people don't realize it eliminates private health insurance. Not to mention, in its leading legislative incarnation, eliminating all Medicare Advantage plans. Yeah. And most people would prefer to stay with their existing insurance rather than join the progressives' new federal program.
2: Right.
1: The left doesn't want to give them that option. Abdul El-Sayed's solution to this political problem, lie about this feature of his plan.
2: Yeah. Mm.
1: Sayed, the Democratic candidate for Senate in the Michigan race, was asked during a debate last week whether families could keep their private health care under his Medicare for All plan. His answer was yes, absolutely. Families want to keep their private health insurance. That's fine by me. No, families could not keep their private health insurance under his plan. The leading Medicare for All bill, the Bernie Sanders plan, which has declared 19 declared supporters in the Senate, makes it illegal to enter any contract to get a service covered by the new government-run system, and it covers nearly everything, including dental, vision, which not even the Canadian and UK single-payer systems do. There would almost be nothing left for a private insurer to cover. El-Sayed himself co-authored a book on Medicare for All and explains that with it as law, Americans, quote, who have employer-based insurance, Medicaid, or private Medicare Advantage plans would transition into the new system, end of quote.
2: Yep.
1: In case anyone misses the point, two sentences later, the authors note that Medicaid for All would not be an opt-in or opt-out program. Everyone would be covered. His campaign website still brags about his co-authorship of the book. El-Sayed's communications director reiterated during the primary campaign that he disagreed with opponents who believe participants in any new program should be optional. Abdul is running on a guaranteed health insurance program in which all are enrolled.
2: You know, the problem with this whole thing, you know, the red flag that keeps creeping further and further up for me. All of us critical thinkers and conservatives understand what this is. We've seen it before. Anybody who's been around for any amount of time, we've seen liberals and now the radicals pushing for it. We've seen this approach before. Remember at the end of his second term, I think it was in the summer of 2016, Obama was asked about Obamacare. And he goes, well, it didn't go, you know, like we wanted it to. It didn't turn out as planned. So now I would really be behind a private, public program, which, by the way, the public, the government, would control all the rules, and it would usher out the private sector out of it almost immediately. We've had this conversation of how that would work, but this plan here.
1: Obama said that.
2: Mm-hmm.
1: Do you remember the speech he gave? Maybe it was even before he was a senator.
2: Mm.
1: He gave the speech that Americans will not, right up front, go for a national socialized healthcare system.
2: So you have to
1: wean them into it.
2: Well, yeah.
1: And if the first one fails, which obviously it will, you go to the second one.
2: Yes.
1: You say, okay, government's failure, we need to fix it, and this is the fix in it.
2: Yeah, this would be the fix. Would be the next logical step, and it's part of the plan. And this is, you know, Medicare for All thing that we've heard for a long time. In today's age, my great concern isn't for all of us who are critical thinkers and recognize this for what it is. It's for the people who don't care about the national debt, who don't care about anything else except for, oh, wow, this would be great. We wouldn't have to pay for anything, including dental. We're living in a country that cares nothing about approaching $41 trillion in debt. They don't care anything about it. With the exception of a small group of us, they don't care. And when you promise things like this, and more of the populace that you see in the Republican Party that start talking about this, start talking about, well, we could just do away. Basically, here's the thing. First of all, you start demonizing the insurance companies, right? And they've done that successfully for years. And by the way, we can have a conversation about the middleman. We've talked about transparency and pricing when it comes to medical procedures and hospital systems and everything that a patient should know. With the cost of everything. Now, if you're going into the ER, you're not going to sit there and look at a menu. Wow, that's too expensive. I think I'll just have the one artery taken care of. I won't get all four this time. I won't do the quadruple bypass. Just give me the single bypass and the dessert. But the whole thing is that if we don't care about the national debt, then a plan like this starts gaining steam again. And it's also generational, because by the time 28 gets around, it will be 20 years since Obama was elected president. And it will be, even longer since Hillary Clinton was talking about Medicare for all, and other Democrats talking about Medicare for all and everything else, and this same type of plan. So you're seeing another generation of people who were, I don't know, let's just say they were the time that Obama was elected, and they're going to be 30, and they're starting to have families. They're starting to realize the expenses of this and that, and wow, if we could just get this. And the free stuff thing has worked to a great extent for the left. Now, we know in reality, this is not going to work.
1: Well, to believe that there's going to be a healthcare system, a dental system, and a vision system where you pay nothing, because that's what they're talking about.
2: Oh, yeah.
1: Everything,
2: yeah.
1: Medicare for all.
2: Yeah, nothing.
1: As we have explained before.
2: And everyone is covered.
1: And everyone is covered, right. We cannot do some Medicare
2: for some
1: when we talk about the Medicare program as exists today.
2: Right.
1: You have to pay, there's co-pays, in order to keep that in there. And remember, you've been paying premiums. Let me do this again and make it under 30 seconds. We can't do some Medicare for some who have been paying premiums for a half a century without receiving any benefits for a half century.
2: Right.
1: We can't do that without having a payment that has to be made in order to get half-decent insurance every single month for the people, for the elderly people that wish to be covered, that's taken out of their Social Security. So to believe that we can do Medicare for all.
2: Yeah. And include dental.
1: And include dental and vision and everything.
2: Right. Rotate your tires. Right. Why not?
1: Right.
2: By the way, that's not a euphemism.
1: To not have, again, as we see in Canada, massive wait times. I've been blessed. I have. I talked about it the other day. I have not been in a hospital overnight since I had my tonsils taken out at 5 or 6 years old.
2: Right.
1: Not spent one night in a hospital.
2: Yeah.
1: And the only time I've been in a hospital was last time for anything medical, that had to be looked at was my last sprained ankle when I was 26, and I went to the emergency room.
2: Mm-hmm.
1: And the doctor said, why don't you just break the damn thing? It would heal faster. This thing's going to take a year and a half, which it did. I sprained it so bad. I felt that thing a year and a half later. You could still feel it. And I still, that's why I've had problems with my ankle today. That's why I have the tendonitis. You can still see where the muscle built up. But besides that, that's it. Now, I did go to a hospital to get cardiac tests, but all of them were just standard recommendations for somebody my age who, you know, was a type 2, you know, diabetic.
2: Right.
1: That you just get, and everything's fine, by the way. Everything's fine. But I look at ever since the last really 20 years or so when I've gone and seen, you know, different specialists, you know, the doctor said, hey, maybe you should go, you know, whether it's colonoscopy time or I had a problem and needed a specialist for something, you know, something minor. There isn't one specialist and nothing was urgent. Nothing was, you got to get this done. It wasn't cancer. Nothing took over a week. Mm-hmm. Now, a couple of them took over a week because I said, I can't make it then. Make it next week or the week after. But everything in the last, just dealt with it last time with the cardiologist. It can take you, even in an emergency, we went through in Canada, places in Canada. It's not an emergency. It can take you 4 to 8 months.
2: Right.
1: Even if it's necessary, it could take 4 to 6 weeks to get in. What are you talking about, 4 to 6 weeks?
2: Well, because there there is no way to determine, to predict the needs of the individuals and then the collective needs medically of the entire population. And because of that, so you have your money allocated by Congress. Well, they allocate that money, then need more money? Well, no. At some point, you have to start drawing down the benefits.
1: We've seen it, and we've seen it in every socialized system.
2: There are no exceptions.
1: Yes, no exception. Look at the NIH in Great Britain, or look at the wait times, and the fact that there are a significant portion of Americans that are willing to be BS'd based on imagery and not substance.
2: Yeah.
1: To actually think that Americans would say, "Well, the image of being covered for something for treatment that I couldn't receive,"
2: right?
1: Because we see it.
2: Right.
1: The NIH, we see it in Canada, to go see a specialist, to go get anything done, preventative or whatever, will take months upon months, would be completely and totally unacceptable if it became the reality in the United States. And for people to refuse to recognize that because it has to do with their own health.
2: Right.
1: This is where I sit there and go, is there no sense of survival in these people?
2: No,
1: is there no sense of if something happens to me, I want to have the best chance of living?
2: Living in the bubble of today's society, where you don't care about the national debt, you care about what can you get me now? Get it for me now.
1: But you can't, my point is you can't get it now if you go to the new system.
2: You and I know that.
1: Yeah.
2: They don't care about it. They're also part of the group that says, yeah, that boy can be a girl.
1: Yeah, it's complete delusion.
2: It is. And but, that's my red flag.
1: But we got guns, too.
2: Hey! you people, you know what? I'll tell you about health care. I'll tell you. Where's our waiter?
1: We are Red Eye Radio.
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1: 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We are Red Eye Radio. He's Eric Carlin. I'm Gary McNamara.
2: Okay, I have time to play this audio cut from Senator Kennedy.
1: Okay.
2: All right.
1: Okay.
2: All right. Medicare for All.
1: Yeah.
2: Here we go. Right. He was on CNBC, I believe.
1: Okay.
17: Both Senator Sanders and Mr. El-Sayed support Medicare, what they call Medicare for All. Mm. Basically, under Medicare for All, they're saying if you like your health insurance, you can't keep your health insurance.
1: Mm-hmm.
17: You have to join Medicare for All.
1: Mm-hmm.
17: That will cost about $3.2 trillion a year. $3.2 trillion a year. So to try to make it work, they have to make everybody give up their health insurance and join and get your health insurance from the federal government, they still won't be able to afford it. But it's these kind of ideas. Look, this is America. You can believe what you want. But it's these kind of ideas which are perfect evidence of why it took human beings thousands of years to learn how to stand upright.
9: Perfect.
2: Perfect. I love it. I love it. Senator Kennedy, you can fill in for us anytime you want. Man, that's just the way he puts the exclamation point on it.
1: Even if we disagree with you on something. I forgot what it was. What did we disagree with?
2: What was it that he was promoting recently? And we were like, no, that's not going to work. Wow. The way he phrases things, that's perfect.

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0: From ABC News, I'm Dave Packer. Pope Leo has been diagnosed with adenocarcinoma, the most common form of non-small cell lung cancer. ABC foreign correspondent Tom Sophie Borridge has more from the Vatican.
1: Experts say what likely happened in that operating room, doctors performing minimally invasive camera-guided surgery, rapidly freezing, slicing and analysing the portion of the lung removed during surgery to provide immediate feedback to the surgical team while awaiting further information about what was removed. ABC News medical correspondent Dr. Darian Sutton.
2: In cases where this type of cancer is caught early, patients have the chance of living long, fruitful lives after their diagnosis. Surviving cancer and even thriving.
1: Experts say surgery could be curative since they found the growth early in a specific location.
0: The man killed while riding a roller coaster at Six Flags over Georgia has now been identified as 42-year-old Hassan Karim. ABC's Faith Abube.
3: Witnesses tell ABC News that one of the restraints unlatched. While it's unclear what led to the deadly incident, Six Flags now saying they will temporarily close 9 other similar roller coasters across the U.S. and Canada out of an abundance of caution.
0: 40 to life. That's what Dwayne Keefe D. Davis received in a Las Vegas courtroom Tuesday for his part in orchestrating the 1996 killing of rap icon Tupac Shakur. He's the only person ever charged in Shakur's death. Derek Lee Massive Stanton Jr., former member of the Digital Underground, says this should only be the start.
4: Frankly, justice hasn't been served. I say justice hasn't been served because there are more conspirators in the murder of Tupac Shakur. This was a planned attack against one of our most prolific artists and black human beings.
0: In a victory for media organizations, a federal judge Tuesday extended an order blocking the Trump administration from banning reporters from CNN, MS Now, and Politico from the White House. 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
11: Good evening, Central Illinois, and happy Tuesday. Here's your WAND forecast. We're heading overnight tonight with scattered showers and thunderstorms arriving. These will continue into our Wednesday. Heavier rain expected earlier in the day Wednesday before becoming scattered showers. Otherwise, we're cooler with overnight lows tonight in the upper 60s, but tomorrow highs in the upper 70s. I'm meteorologist Olivia Colon.
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1: 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Hi.
2: Hi.
1: Thank
2: Happy
1: you so much
2: Wednesday.
1: For being here.
2: Yes.
3: We got a genuine cold front coming this weekend, let's say.
1: Yeah.
3: Temperatures in the upper 40s.
1: I'm visiting Dad from Friday afternoon to Sunday morning. I mean, just
3: what's going
1: to
3: be like there in Buffalo?
1: It's going to make it into the 30s. Wow. My great nephew, who goes to SUNY Adirondack, State University of New York at Adirondack.
3: Yeah.
1: I didn't tell him yet. We talked about something else. Mm. I got to make sure I do, because I thought I did. I hadn't done it yet.
3: Mm.
1: But I was seeing that in places of New York, it's going to go below freezing. Mm. I'm like, what are you talking about?
3: Wow.
1: He's going to be below freezing where he is up there. He's east of Watertown.
3: Right. Okay.
1: Which is on the eastern edge of Lake Ontario. Excuse me.
3: Yeah.
1: Lake, what is it? Lake Trump?
3: Lake America.
1: Lake America. Okay. Yes.
3: Lake Guilfoyle. No, it's not that. Never mind. It's definitely not that. It's most definitely not that.
1: Whatever that lake, whatever the furthest Great Lake to the east is.
3: Yeah.
1: And so, yeah, he's supposed to be, you know, 27, 28 degrees up there north of Glen Falls.
3: Is anyone doing up there doing a local campaign, make the lakes great again?
1: No.
3: Man, that's a t-shirt seller right there. I mean,
1: where was I?
3: I don't know.
1: Where was I starting?
3: I don't know. Probably Tallarico, but I don't know. You know that Tallarico?
1: Yes, it was. It actually, I was going to the Tallarico story. I saw Fox News saying, "Okay, we've now verified he was in Texas, not in Ohio." You know, they've got the pictures and everything else.
3: All right,
1: and that's why we said when the story came out, number one, you know, it's the influencer Nick Shorter who really publicized it, and I've talked about before what I call the always Trumpers. And these are the people that no matter what Trump did, they would cheerlead.
3: Right.
1: He was really leading the pack of that group of people that I was talking about that I watch to see when they don't support what the president is doing.
3: Right.
1: When they go
3: quiet. Right. Yeah.
1: And so he hasn't come out and said, I was wrong on the story. He just has posted like every 15 minutes, like trying to move that story down about everything else that's going on.
3: Yeah.
1: Any major cheerleading mode for Trump. And that's fine. That's part of what the media is. But when you identify who does that, you can then make an analysis of when the president isn't hitting his own base.
3: Mm-hmm.
1: And that's what I've used it for. And he's one of the people that I have no idea who he is. Like many of the influencers. But he was one of the major ones that got tons and tons of hits on it. And so when I saw he was the one that was really, you know, sort of breaking the story on X, I had my doubts as to the credibility of it.
3: Yeah, yeah.
1: And that's because at times he doesn't fully tell the story.
3: Yeah.
1: And so I wasn't surprised. And so everybody backs off and moves to the next thing.
3: Right. Look, if with the Tallarico thing, it's like,
1: I don't know. Yeah, it does. His story doesn't make any sense.
3: Yeah.
1: But it's when you would jump and assume that, well, this is what it is, and then you lose credibility, and then anybody else that has legit criticism of him loses credibility also. That's the problem.
3: Well, and again, when you're in campaign mode, you've got to be ever present. You've got to make sure that everybody knows you're present, and so... You can't have any gaps in that. There's got to be, and that's always worth tearing down, looking at. But you know, you and I were talking during a break earlier about the polls showing it pretty much neck and neck between Tallarico and Paxton. And

0: You know, part of that is I would love to see the breakdown of how many of the respondents are in major metro areas. Because all the major metro areas in Texas are blue. And that's, if you're calling major metro areas and you're not calling the more rural areas or even some of the suburbs, and I don't know. I'm just asking a question. You see some of the methodologies, the breakdown. Is there a breakdown by zip code? You know, and again, the margin of error and everything else that's involved here, we'll see where it goes with Paxton and Tallarico in Texas.
1: I'll tell you one thing that I noticed is that Tallarico, and there were a few polls had him over 50. That's disappeared almost completely now.
0: Yeah. Well, there are some very effective ads that PACs are running.
1: Yes,
0: they're very effective. That against him, and it's doing exactly what we said. Play them in their own words. And they're quoting him in part of it, and then they actually have audio or video, actually, of him saying it, you know, and saying other things in part of it, and they're very straightforward to the point. This is who he is, and he's too radical for Texas. That's the whole point. This is the point they're making. So it really comes down to, you know, the again, accuracy of pollsters.
1: And we know the one thing. This is, you know, if you look at the one thing that you've got to go, it was how all the radical, basically DSA candidates, that I would view him as one. I don't know whether he's a member, but he holds the same views.
0: Right, yeah.
1: As the Democrat Socialist of America.
0: The new squad.
1: But how they, when you look at some of these races, how they way overpolled, and we're talking 15, 16, 17, 18 points in the primary.
0: Yeah.
1: You wonder at that point, okay, how much are they being overrepresented in the polls now?
0: How are they weighted? The lean can be very heavy at times, as you mentioned. And so the methodology matters. I'll say this. If it turns out and it's a legitimate win by Tallarico, there are a couple of things here. Paxton has not been as present as I would like him to be, although his ads are everywhere. There is a lot of money coming in right now that is hitting in terms of advertising for Paxton. There's PACs, as I mentioned, that are doing a lot of the heavy lifting. But there was, you know, you're talking about a bit of a split in the Republican Party. Because in the primary, I mean, he primaried against Cornyn. And Cornyn's been around for a while. But Cornyn was, to me, turning into the next Susan Collins, even though his votes, he promoted that he voted with Trump, 95% of the time, whatever it was. It still came off as the non-fighter. And Paxton comes off as a fighter, as he's demonstrated that as Attorney General. There's still issues with Paxton. But the question is, if he is to win and he is seated as a senator, will he fight with the right? And the answer is yes. I believe he will. I'll say that. I'm not going to say yes definitively because I don't know, but I'll say that I believe he will.
1: I hate to say that. Looking at politics, as the ultimate pessimist, to me, it's not what Republicans are going to do. It's what Democrats will do. And whoever has that Republican name who will stick by Republicans, because that's how bad the Democratic Party has gotten.
0: Yes.
1: I've got problems with both Paxton and Cornyn, both.
0: Yeah.
1: You'd like to see Paxton out there more campaigning. I might disagree with that because I don't think he's a great campaigner. I don't think.
0: That's a fair point.
1: I think that He's just not good at doing

0: between it. Hmm. He does not come across as a likable guy. Hmm. And I hate to say it, but likability counts in elections.
1: All day. It's the only thing carrying, right. Quite frankly, it's the only thing carrying Tallarico with the left.
0: Yeah. And independents, if he has that support of independents.
1: Yeah, if that's accurate.
0: Because Tallarico should be down. I don't care who the Republican is.
1: Yeah.
0: Tallarico should be down by 30 points in Texas.
1: Oh, yeah. Yeah.
0: No, it's just, he's as radical as you can get. He's trying to squirm out of his radical positions. Who was it when Hassan Piker came out and said, well, we're going to hold Tallarico. He better stick with us in the DSA. That's not going to be a problem.
1: Right.
0: Because he's lying to the people of Texas.
1: Right.
0: Not a moderate.
1: He's going to be as radical as he can
0: be. Right. Exactly. So, not what Republicans are going to do. If Republicans got in and did nothing, I would much more prefer that than Democrats getting into power and accomplishing anything. So it's not about what Republicans will do. It's keeping Democrats from doing what they will do.
1: Yeah. And there's two reasons that I know, maybe more than two reasons, but the two main reasons why I know he's going to be a radical is, number one, he's a radical. Number two, if he wins in Texas, he's going to feel empowered. The Mamdani thing of winning, and I know it's New York City, it's a different political game, but still, as a radical, him winning not only empowered him, but empowered the party, brought about, I believe, the rise of the DSA to take it national, to take it, you know, everywhere across the U.S. for these radical positions that they hold and their radical agenda. So if he wins in Texas, he's going to feel like the king of Texas and that he's part of turning Texas blue. So he will be as radical as it gets, and there is no doubt. Because you can't play moderate. You can't win and then play moderate. It's the opposite. You pretend to be moderate so you can win, so you can be the radical. That's the game. And in Texas, if he wins, he's going to say, well, all these negative ads out there, in my own words, they had me in my own words and still elected me. They still voted for me, and I still won. So if I can win in Texas, then I have a mandate to go out and be as radical as I can be. And I think that's the strongest reason.
0: Right, because I don't think he believes. I do believe that one of the reasons he disappeared and you don't see him out a lot is because all he can do, this is a unique election where both candidates believe if they're out there promoting what they believe, if they're out there campaigning, that it will actually turn people off.
1: Yeah, let the ads do the heavy lifting.
0: Let the ads do the heavy lifting, yes.
1: Don't put yourself in front of the media. Don't put yourself in a position where you're having to answer questions all day.
0: Exactly. Unless it's a friendly audience.
1: Right.
0: Excuse me, a friendly host.
1: Yeah. Even then, it's a risk. Just let the ads do everything and hope, that's going to be enough. Now, eventually, you're going to have to get down to answering some questions, and over the next few weeks, they will. We'll see where it goes, though.
0: Not necessarily if there's not a debate.
1: If they don't have a debate, maybe not.
0: I think they're both saying, all right, let's just... I will say this. I do believe that the ads that the PACs are running are extremely effective.
1: Oh, the PAC ads are, I think, hitting...
0: The PAC ads, because you hear it and you're like, well, you can't debate it. It's in his own words.
1: It's him saying it. That's hard to debate. Right.
0: And there's really a lack of substance on the issues with the attack ads at Paxton. It's mm-hmm. all on he doesn't have the character to be a senator.
1: Right.
0: Well, to me, yes, he does have the character to be a senator if what you're comparing him to is somebody who has his radical views.
1: Yeah.
0: If you have the radical views where you pervert Christianity as he does, when you talk about the absurdity of the radical transgender movement, and you believe in that. If you believe in issues that are so radical, to me, that's an indictment on your character.
1: Yeah, it is.
0: If you promote things that are evil, that's an indictment on your character.
1: Yep.
0: So I can look and go, all right, does Paxson have character problems? Yes. So does Tallarico. Now, what character traits are more likely to affect the state of Texas? The things that Paxton has done, or in a negative way, the things that Paxton has done, or the things that Tallarico believes in? And right. To me, it's a simple equation.
1: Oh, that's very simple. Very simple.
0: It would be Tallarico would be much more damaging to the state of Texas.
1: Oh, yeah.
0: And I dare any Democrat to argue that point.
1: Right.
0: You can't, right. Which is why you don't want Tallarico out there.
1: Right. He can't argue his own words.
0: No. We are Red Eye Radio.
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2: We are Red Eye Radio. He's Eric Carley and I'm Gary McNamara. You know, when we had talked about the whole Medicare for All thing and then the coming up the wealth tax, some of the specifics coming up on the bottom of the hour, the wealth tax in California.
3: Yeah.
2: And where Democrats want to go, because if it passes in California, expect it to be on the platform for the Democratic Party when it comes to 2028. But it's you know, we talk about people and the affordability, and, you know, people are in desperate times. To me, I find it amazing the narrative that people are in desperate times and therefore they wish to be easily BS'd.
3: Oh, because, no, that's it.
2: The two biggest, you know, we've always talked about corporate taxes.
3: Mm-hmm.
2: That's one of the biggest lies that the Democrats have told, and the people suck it in like crazy.
3: Oh, yeah.
2: And basically, it's a stealth tax that hurts the poor the most.
3: Right.
2: But people get, you know, they get so riled up about the big corporations not paying their fair share. They don't even do any thinking. So to me, desperation based on, if I've ever had the feeling of desperation or hard times, I'm looking for the real answers. Don't bullcrap me.
3: Yeah. For my own opportunity. I'm not looking for somebody to come to my door and save me.
2: Well, if you do have something that will save me, I want to be able to connect the dots and it makes sense.
3: Right.
2: And it doesn't make sense when you actually.
3: It never does.
2: When you do simple analysis of it, when you see the history of socialized medicine, for example,
3: mm-hmm.
2: America would go crazy if we had wait times like Canada.
3: Oh, my gosh.
2: And Great Britain. It's like, well, I don't care. I just want the imagery of having health care, even if it's not there.
3: Yeah, right.
4: Central Illinois, and happy Tuesday. Here's your WAND forecast. We're heading overnight tonight with scattered showers and thunderstorms arriving. These will continue into our Wednesday. Heavier rain expected earlier in the day Wednesday before becoming scattered showers. Otherwise, we're cooler with overnight lows tonight in the upper 60s, but tomorrow highs in the upper 70s. I'm meteorologist Olivia Colon.
5: ABC News, I'm Dave Packer. The faithful are hopeful after it was announced by the Vatican today that Pope Leo was diagnosed with the most common form of non-small cell lung cancer. Outside New York City, St. Patrick's Cathedral, Maria Titus.
6: I believe all things happen for a reason, and that the Pope is probably offering his atrocities caring. He's offering it for the world and for the people that he wants intercession for. So I think this is all within God's plan.
5: Six Flags now announcing they've decided to close a roller coaster similar to Goliath at other parks after a man fell to his death at Six Flags over Georgia. Sources tell ABC News President Trump and his advisors are mulling over whether to no longer live stream Nadal Hassan's execution. The concern that broadcasting the Fort Hood shooter's death by firing squad could super

0: charge anti-American propaganda. Kimberly Guilfoyle, the Trump administration's ambassador to Greece, resigned following allegations of misconduct by a political donor. This is ABC News.
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1: And he is Eric Carlin, and I'm Gary McNamara. I find it fascinating that the more desperate people say they are, the more willing they are to hear BS. And I'm the opposite.

0: No, you're the opposite. If I'm in tough straits, I'm looking for the real answer, not an answer of imagery that makes me feel better.
1: I know the truth when I understand. Usually, it doesn't sound all positive. It's like, okay, here's the deal, and here's what has to be dealt with. And that's all I want is a straightforward answer. But so many people are looking for that rainbow and unicorn world. They're, free healthcare and dental. Next it'll be groceries. And I don't mean food stamps. I mean delivered groceries. Promise the world. Because if there's so many delusional people out there, and they have no idea, they are willfully ignorant. They have no idea what the national debt is, what it's going to cost. We played the audio cut from Senator Kennedy earlier. Well over $3 trillion. By the way, and I'm thinking, as he says that, I'm thinking, that's a conservative estimate. That's just going to go up,
0: Oh, yeah.
1: Way up, because
0: you have no competition.
1: Yeah. And when people believe there, remember when the ACA, when Obamacare was, the day it was signed into law, my dentist's office got calls. There were people wanting to book appointments saying, I have Obamacare now, not even realizing it didn't cover dental. There were doctors' offices getting calls saying, I've got Obamacare now. We've got Obamacare now. Not even realizing, oh my gosh, you have to go through the system and sign up and you have to pay the premium.
0: I know.
1: And all of these things, nobody cared. They thought it was an all-in, everybody gets everything for free. If you weren't paying attention, if we had that kind of effect at any level, it wasn't most people, but it was enough that it made the news, it made the rounds. So you've got enough people in a situation right now where, and again, goes back to lifeguard training, that person you swim out to is going to do anything, including put you underwater in order to be above water. That's where people are, number one, if they feel like they're underwater, and everybody always does, and in some cases, a lot of people are right now. But beyond that, the promise of free health care and free dental, it is too good to be true, but it's too good, so I'm going to go with it. That's how delusional people apply their mind to it.
0: But if the mentality is that you can present something where the evidence is irrefutable, yet people refuse to admit it. And this is where we go to corporate taxes.
1: Yeah.
0: Because till the day I die, I will be so incredibly frustrated and amazed that people are so willing to be bullcrapped.
1: Yeah.
0: That we're going to punish those companies. And everybody knows the evidence exists. We see it. Where do we see it? We see it every day with oil prices.
1: Right.
0: The consumer pays.
1: Yes. You pay those taxes. Corporations don't pay taxes.
0: And Democrats,
1: you pay their taxes.
0: Democrats are looking at Democrats that vote for them and independents that vote for them and going, these people are the biggest idiots ever. Yes. We're telling them we're going to punish the corporations. Well, but since it applies to everyone, every company has to pay it.
1: Yep.
0: Well, they just pass that on to the consumer in higher prices.
1: They get all of their money from the consumer.
0: It's a stealth tax on the poor. It's a stealth tax that hurts the poor the most. And Democrats are going, these poor people are paying the tax and cheering us for punishing the evil corporations. And then when we get challenged and say, well, what are you talking about? They pass it on. No, they won't. What do you mean they won't? Right. You just said we have to put a tax on these people because they're too greedy. And then you're saying they're not going to pass, all of a sudden they're not going to be greedy anymore and they're not going to pass it on to the consumer. Of course they are. They lie constantly to their constituents, and Democrats and independents and a lot of Republicans eat it up.
1: Yep.
0: Go out there and look at the Republicans that believe that the rich put it this way, rich corporations should pay more. See how many Republicans say, we think that's a good idea.
1: Oh, yeah.
0: And you're being BS.
1: You've actually heard it in recent months.
0: You're being absolutely BS'd. They're passing it on to you, and you're like...
1: That's the jealousy and envy they've created.
0: You're in the Kevin Bacon liberal syndrome. Thank you, sir, may I have another? Thank you, sir, may I have another? Oh, by the way, I saw that Mandy Pepperidge died.
1: Oh.
0: The actress. Yeah. Mary Louise Weller.
1: Yeah, yeah.
0: She died like 2 weeks ago. Mm. If you're wondering who we're talking about, I don't want to Shane Gillis myself here. So the woman that John Belushi is looking at when he's on the ladder at the side of the house looking through the window. That's all I'll say.
1: Yes. Who may or may not have been attractive.
0: Yes, exactly.
1: It's subjective.
0: We're not going to tell you what she looked like. We're not going to Shane Gillis ourselves here.
1: No.
0: By the way, just very briefly on that.
1: Mm-hmm.
0: Compared to what stand-up comics do, what he said was mild.
1: Well, compared to other things he's said.
0: Yeah, I know.
1: In stand-up specials, I thought, because when I first saw the headline, you know, all these celebrities coming in, you can't say that about women and blah, blah, blah, blah. Have you followed him at all?
0: He was talking about scantily clad women.
1: Right.
0: Basically. In
1: at the gym.
0: At the gym.
1: Yeah.
0: And why are you doing this? You know, why are you doing this to us? And you get upset when we look.
1: Right.
0: But you're basically, and he basically used the W word.
1: Yeah.
0: If you're dressed like a prostitute, how you expect us not to look?
1: Right.
0: And now you may sit there and go, I'm offended by it. But in the world of stand-up comedy, that's... I got to tell you, remember I told you when I had the apartment above the liquor store?
1: Yeah.
0: And the pizza? There was also a barber shop.
1: Oh.
0: Sammy the Barber.
1: Oh, yeah.
0: And he told me, I had no idea. This goes back, 43 years ago? And he told me, he said, hey, want to hear a comedy album? Want to hear Red Fox? I had no idea what Red Fox used to do.
1: Oh,
0: I had no idea.
1: Oh, yeah.
0: What Red Fox used to do.
1: Yeah.
0: I had no idea what Ann Esther used to do, the actress who played. She was in a comedian group.
1: Right.
0: And they call it blue humor.
1: Oh.
0: Oh, my.
1: Yeah.
0: I was like, turn that off, man. This is a public place. People come into your barbershop. What are you doing?
1: Yeah, yeah.
0: Turn this. This. I don't want to hear this.
1: Yeah.
0: I mean, it was bad. I mean, it was really as sexually demeaning as you can get, with body parts and made Andrew Dice Clay
1: blush.
0: Yes.
1: Yeah.
0: And so I look at the reference of where stand-up comedy has been and where it's been, and then what Shane Gillis said. And could you take offense to it? Well, people take offense to saying, I think a woman, you know, you saw the Athletic and the article they wrote on that it's time for the Indiana Fever to get rid not Caitlin Clark, Sophie Cunningham.
1: Yeah.
0: Because of the controversial things that she has said.
1: Mm-hmm.
0: Woman. A woman is a woman.
1: Yeah.
0: That's it.
1: Right.
0: That's controversial.
1: Oh, yeah, yeah.
0: And I just had to throw it because I just well, and, never covered that
1: and
0: last week.
1: So. With Shane Gillis, it's like with any comedian, there are things where they use a line and the audience may laugh and I may not. It's like, you know, all right, I wouldn't have gone, you know, maybe I wouldn't have gone there. But I'm not Shane Gillis. This was his third appearance on a show, hosting a show that he was fired from years ago. That's the same guy. And he was fired for something he said on his podcast, not even on the show. So, and someone asked Lorne Michaels, there's a new documentary on Lorne Michaels on Netflix, asked him, why would you have Shane Gillis host? And he said, because he's the top comedian. He's the top, he's, you know, setting records for attendance and the whole thing. He's the top stand-up. So he's hot right now. And if you know Shane Gillis, when he hosted the ESPYs and came out and did his about 10-minute monologue in 2025, it was awkward. It was really awkward because he knew a lot of those jokes weren't going to fly in that audience. I thought a couple of them were funny, but he knew they weren't. And he uses words that I thought, oh my gosh, that should have gotten you canceled. By the way, the media portrayed him as a MAGA-friendly comedian. They were calling him MAGA-friendly. Because he does a Trump impression, he said multiple times he didn't vote for Trump. What he has said in the past is it was the most entertaining debates when Trump was on stage because Trump would just, you know, go off, right, mm-hmm. on whoever. He also did on his stand-up special, Beautiful Dogs. He did the speech of when Abu Bakr al-Baghdadi was killed. He did this. He said, you know, because Beautiful Dogs was part of that speech. It was a phrase used by President Trump. And he goes, one of the greatest speeches of all time in that it was funny to him. And he said, you know, he's from central Pennsylvania. And he talks about half of my friends, you know, from my home area are lean more to the right. And I live in New York City, and my friends there are all liberals. And I've never voted. He said, I never voted for Trump. He said, but man, I love watching him debate. Those are the points that he has made. And they called him MAGA friendly. I don't know where I don't know that he's against MAGA. I think he does the impression fairly well.
0: Well, he did. Remember, he took a picture of Trump at a UFC event in 2023 and later walked back and said, distanced himself from the photo, noting that the circumstances had changed. So he's not a fan of Trump.
1: No, he's not at all. Yeah. He talks about, in fact, there was another thing. He went
0: and didn't vote for Trump.
1: Super Bowl when he said, because he's talked about, you know, I didn't vote for the guy. You know, and he said, but man, he's entertaining as a president. He had a joke that I thought was really over the top. In fact, it's not even one I want to repeat here. And this was before the attempted assassinations of Trump. And this was a stand-up special that was only available on YouTube. And it's got like 55 million views now. But he made a comment about it. He made a joke about Trump and assassination. And I just thought, whoa. And because this was during the Biden years. And I thought, man, I thought for sure that would, you know, come back at YouTube or him. He would be canceled. So if you know his history of the language he uses, it was pretty much right. It was the norm for a guy like Shane Gillis.
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0: We are Red Eye Radio. He's Eric Hurley and I'm Gary McNamara. You know, it's interesting that I haven't been able to, in my 37 years of talk radio, into my 38th now, have ever been able to get any Democrat to answer the question is, why are they so easily, anybody, independent, Republican, or whatever, who believes that corporate taxes punish corporations and aren't paid and hurt the poor the most, nobody's ever willing to debate that question, ever. They've never been willing to address that question. No. And we all know it. And that's, I think, what's frustrating to me is something that is self-evident. We all know. And how do we know it? Gas prices.
21: Yeah.
0: We see it every time a barrel of oil goes up, gas prices go up.
21: Yeah.
0: I mean, it's obvious is what happens. We know it. And we've got a ton of people in this country that are completely delusional and go, no, we believe it punishes the evil corporations. You idiot. It's being passed on to you and it hurts the poor the most. And the Democrats are just like, they're in ecstasy saying, my God, we're able to tax the middle class and hurt the poor the most on a stealth tax and convince them that it's hurting evil people.
21: Yeah.
0: What a bunch of idiots.
21: Even during
0: is
21: the,
0: what they're thinking.
21: The entire back and forth with the windfall profits tax for oil back in the Obama days, it was, they're greedy. We need to tax them more. Well, they'll pass that on to the consumer. No, they won't, which is to say, after we tax them more, they'll stop being greedy.
0: Huh? I mean, it doesn't make any type of common sense at all. But then again, When you believe that a man can be a woman because a man says so,
21: right,
0: you will believe anything.
21: Yep.

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10: From ABC News, I'm Dave Packer. The Vatican confirming Pope Leo has lung cancer. On Tuesday, the Pontiff underwent surgery to remove the lower lobe of his right lung. ABC's Tom Sophie Borridge is in Rome.
11: The Vatican is saying the surgery was successful. So, you know, we'll have to wait and see. We know now that Pope Leo is not going to be carrying out official meetings for the next week. He is expected to remain in Gemelli Hospital to recover from that surgery for about a week.
10: Cornell University now banning all fraternity parties for the rest of the year. This amid public outcry over an alleged rape inside a fraternity house in 2024. An investigation into alleged misconduct of a police officer in North Carolina may have uncovered a deeper problem within the department. Reporter Hunter Sains from ABC affiliate WSOC has the story.
12: Six Charlotte-Mecklenburg police officers are waiting to see if they'll be fired, all because of racist text messages. Sources say those messages included uses of the N-word and likened the officers to a Klan rally. Sources say the messages were found as the State Bureau of Investigation looked into former CMPD officer Seth Elliott, who was arrested in July for misusing flock camera information.

0: Shirley Guilfoyle, the Trump administration's ambassador to Greece, has resigned. The news comes following allegations of misconduct by a political donor. ABC's Rachel Scott.
1: Guilfoyle forced out after a spate of embarrassing corruption stories, including an allegation she asked a Trump donor to pay her $100,000 Amex bill. New White House press secretary Katie Zachariah making the announcement.
2: We have asked Ambassador Guilfoyle to resign. She has been a wonderful asset to the team, and we wish her well.
1: About an hour later, the ambassador resigned, calling the allegations against her false.
0: And vowing to vigorously defend her name and reputation. 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
9: Thanks, Central Illinois, and happy Tuesday. Here's your WAND forecast. We're heading overnight tonight with scattered showers and thunderstorms arriving. These will continue into our Wednesday. Heavier rain expected earlier in the day Wednesday before becoming scattered showers. Otherwise, we're cooler with overnight lows tonight in the upper 60s, but tomorrow highs in the upper 70s. I'm meteorologist Olivia Colon.
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0: All right, now I've got the wires. Finally, everything's fine.
1: You didn't have anything ready over there. What's going on?
0: We were in our pre-show meeting, and all of a sudden the music's on.
1: Yeah.
0: Well, just to let you know, we were talking about the whole Alano Morris.
1: Wait, it's my turn to talk. Never mind. Go ahead.
2: I'm gonna have to deal with this the entire day now.
0: I was just asking you to bail me out for one darn second.
1: You could have looked at me and said, you know, something. Of course, you were trying to find the hole with the headphone thing.
0: The headphone jack, yes.
1: Yeah. I should follow up on that sentence.
0: And then, you don't want to get Shane Gillis here.
1: No.
0: The headphones were just sitting there, and the wires were wrapped all around it, and all of a sudden we're on, and I can hear the music. I can hear it ending. I'm like,
1: well, when you looked at me, I thought you were saying your mic wasn't working. I thought you were talking.
0: Oh, you didn't know it was my head. Oh, okay.
1: I thought you were talking because your head was moving, and I'm like, wow, his head doesn't move that much when he's not talking. It only moves that much when he's talking.
0: How do you know when Gary's talking, his head is moving?
1: Yeah.
0: Now people are going to get an exaggerated thing like it's me, Bob.
1: Right.
0: Like a bobblehead doll as I talk.
1: Right, exactly.
0: Instead of very slight movements.
1: Yes. Right.
0: No, but we were talking about the whole Ilhan Omar thing, and I read Andrew McCarthy's column yesterday on it, and just fascinating that makes you say, you know, what are they looking for? Number one, it was an Obama-appointed judge.
1: Yeah.
0: That issued the warrant. It's a criminal warrant.
1: By the way, they're calling this Operation World War 11.
0: Yeah, I saw it.
1: After her comments, and you know,
0: yeah,
1: based on her.
0: But they're like the judge. When you do a warrant for anything concerning a judge,
1: mm-hmm.
0: you have non-interested parties who go in to ensure that you only take or look at what is precisely in the warrant, because you have protection from anything. You have congressional protection.
1: Right.
0: So it's like they're looking for something criminal. And as he said, according to the New York Times, a warrant was first proposed over a week ago. And it generated robust back and forth between the court and the Justice Department. I wouldn't be surprised if the court was worried about lawfare. I'm confident, though, that separation of powers concerns factored heavily into the discussions. And if it was an Obama judge, of course it did. Now, I think he wrote this before he knew it was an Obama judge. Members of Congress have constitutional speech and debate clause immunity for their legislative activities. That does not immunize them from prosecution for criminal conduct unrelated to congressional functions. But the executive branch is not supposed to pry into legislative acts and communications. That's against the law. So the judge would be looking out for that.
1: Hmm.
0: It said it's not clear what the Justice Department component is in charge. More than likely, it is a district U.S. attorney's office in Minneapolis, where Omar and her family principally reside and where she and her father went through the naturalization process. It could also be the U.S. attorney in Washington where the warrant was obtained, or perhaps the case is being worked out of Maine justice or by some similar special team assigned by the attorney general.
1: Hmm.
0: It would not surprise me, this is Andrew McCarthy writing this, if the attorney general appoints a special counsel, there is no real need for one, but it would enable him to take advantage of the special counsel regulation that requires the writing of an investigative report by the special counsel. And it says, because I doubt the Trump Department of Justice can make a timely criminal case on Omar, I suspect it will want to issue a robust public report laying out her alleged misconduct, chapter and verse. And most search warrants applications are typically sealed by the court and do not become public unless and until there is an indictment. Hence, we don't know exactly what the probable cause basis for the search of Omar's home was. The New York Times relying on an informed but unidentified source as a warrant lists a series of potential immigration crimes under investigation, including false statements and fraud in immigration paperwork, as well

0: was a general conspiracy charge. But when you look at it, as he said, any immigration fraud charges, for example, from when it was done,
1: yeah,
0: statute of limitations has run out on it. Mm-hmm. And the judge would know that. And the judge would not issue a warrant if the statute of limitations had run out on what you believe the crime is. So it's like, did she lie later on?
1: You know, did or did those actions facilitate another crime?
0: Yes. Yeah. And what would that crime be?
1: Because multiple family members have been subpoenaed. So the question would be, was it basically this domino effect that started with the whole immigration thing?
0: As he said, when he was speculating, he goes, mind you, these things have not been established, but let's just stipulate for present purposes that the government can prove fraud.
1: Hmm.
0: The fact would remain that Omar and her father came to the United States in 95, and Omar became a naturalized citizen in 2000. That's over a quarter of a century ago. The statute of limitations for most immigration fraud crimes is 5 years, although it is 10 years for unlawfully procuring naturalization or conspiring to do so. Even if the 10-year statute of limitations applied, any prosecutions would be long time barred at this point. Moreover, the case is further complicated by the death of one of the people who helped bring her over in 2020, and it's too late for the government to take action to strip him of his citizenship, assuming there was a legal basis to do so. And he is no longer available to testify. Ergo, even if there were a timely case, it would be hard to prosecute or strip citizenship from Ilhan Omar when her father, the main witness, is deceased and his citizenship status, from which hers is derived, was never rescinded. I would thus be curious about the judge's probable cause rationale for issuing a search warrant. And remember, an Obama judge to do so.
1: Mm-hmm.
0: It is highly unlikely that there is a viable immigration fraud case against Omar, given that the statute of limitation appears to have lapsed over 15 years ago. Furthermore, the Washington residence for which Omar's search was authorized is not her main home. It is the one she uses when Congress is in session. So did the Trump DOJ actually show probable cause that in a part-time residence for a job of U.S. representative that Omar has had since 2019, agents were likely to find evidence of crimes that have been time barred since 2015. And they're like, you know, and that's the point. 2015, it would be over. So would the judge, is the judge going to issue a warrant on that? No. Now, they could still revoke her citizenship. That could be a possibility.
1: You know, there were issues with both.
0: Right.
1: Sources are saying that there were issues with both her father's citizenship and hers.
0: Right.
1: So basically, regardless of whether or not she was 17 at the time, because that's how she became a citizen. When her father was naturalized, she was under the age of 18, allegedly, or she says. And if that's not the case, then she's not a citizen. And if there's an issue with her father's naturalization, I don't know what that would be.
0: Yeah, and I guess the point is, it was the father who did it. But as he writes here, though, this is the interesting thing. The current reporting indicates that Omar is under investigation in connection with the establishment of her own basis for admission and naturalization. That if they're going after her for some immigration thing, it's not what her father did. It's what she did at some point, where even if the statute of limitations is up and you can't prosecute, you know, she could still technically be removed from the country, but the warrant means they believe there's a criminal act that they can prosecute Otherwise, the Obama judge, the theory goes, would never have issued a warrant.

0: because a warrant is only for a crime, a criminal act, where the statute of limitations has not run out.
1: Was there a criminal act involving her naturalization?
0: Yes, fraud would be it. If the father did it, would be fraud.
1: No, I mean something else. I mean, yes, it would be fraud.
0: Right.
1: But did they go through a series of steps, commit fraud a number of times in order to determine or position her as a 17-year-old at the time, which is the only way she would have qualified? When her father was naturalized, she had to be under the age of 18. And there's a question as to whether or not she was. If she was 18, she's not a citizen.
0: It's a here. Yeah, it would be. I would be, just be curious about the judge's probable cause.
1: Mm-hmm.
0: And he goes. Look, he goes into the, you know, the marriage, the possible marriage fraud too, and any tax issues there about where she was paying her taxes based on who she would be married to or not. But the statute of limitations, Andrew McCarthy said, would be up on those too. All that said, the government may legitimately seek a search warrant only to pursue a prosecutable federal crime, not as a pretext for a civil lawsuit either. So here's the question. What was the Trump DOJ's probable cause showing that Representative Omar has committed prosecutable federal crimes and that the evidence of those crimes allegedly committed decades ago would be physically located in a part-time residence that she began maintaining years after the statute of limitations on those alleged crimes lapsed? And he he wrote this apparently before an Obama judge,
1: mm-hmm.
0: and that an Obama judge would say it is a legit, you know, I'm going to issue a search warrant for this criminal act because the statute of limitations is not up. That's fascinating. Because nobody's able to come up with an idea of what the criminal charge would be. Removing her from the country if she wasn't a citizen is one thing, but a warrant means there's a federal crime, that probable cause for a federal crime that the statute of limitations has not run out on. What would that be?
1: Well, if multiple family members have been subpoenaed here, could it have been a chain reaction of her helping others come here legally when they shouldn't be here legally? I don't know. I mean, it's pretty much anybody's guess until we see what's on that warrant as probable cause.
0: Man, fascinating, because I have no idea. And if Andrew McCarthy has no idea, because everything really in there in his column is speculation.
1: Well, because there's no story. You know, the story about her age thing has been going on for a while, actually. Whether she was born in 81 or 82. And, you know, her office came out and said, no, Wikipedia had it wrong. You know, and so, because that goes back to whether or not she's a citizen, whether she was 17 at the time that her father became a citizen.
0: But if the fraud, as you pointed out, if the father was fraudulent in his application,
1: mm-hmm.
0: her citizenship is based on his application, mm-hmm. so she wouldn't be a citizen irrespective
1: right.
0: of her age.
1: Right.
0: And her age would matter, because if he's a father, she's a minor.
1: Right.
0: If he's legit, then she's legit.
1: Right.
0: If it only
1: matters right. if he legitimately became a citizen.
0: So it's really, because I saw it on social media when it came out that it was an Obama judge. Social media went quiet from the Democrats.
1: Yeah, I didn't see anybody jumping out ahead of this,
0: yeah.
1: aside from her. You know, that this is Trump coming after me, basically. That's her excuse. But has there been Okay. In the event that they used false methods for her father to become a citizen and her to become a citizen, did they apply those methods for other family members? The only reason I ask that question is because they said multiple family members have been subpoenaed.
0: Yeah, because that's the key. Why would the judge, an Obama judge, say, okay, there's probable cause that a criminal act has happened here?
1: Right.
0: Because from the story with her father, that wouldn't be her criminal act. It would have been him. Now, it may mean she's not a citizen, but there is nothing prosecutable there. So what's prosecutable from what she did?
1: Right.
0: We'll keep you updated. We are Red Eye Radio.
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8: We are Red Eye Radio. He's Eric Cronin. I'm Gary McNamara. Interesting. Who wrote this column? It was Rich Lowry who wrote this about Ilhan Omar. And, you know, everybody's speculating because they don't know.
9: Yeah, right.
8: But it's like, if she's being smeared, Omar should sit down with a neutral journalist and walk through the details of all of this. It seems unlikely she'll ever do this, though. While it's a certainty, she'll continue to demonize the United States. Whether it's the country that welcomed her as a penniless refugee or that tries to denaturalize her for alleged immigration fraud. Because they go into the whole thing of whether she was too old, to be under her father. So, I mean, that's the point. Since you can clarify it.
9: Yeah, right.
8: You can get all the records. You can say, here's what we did.
9: Or you can wait to see if there actually is going to be an indictment. Because Andrew McCarthy said, look, until and unless we see an indictment, we won't see what's in the warrant on probable cause.
8: That's true.
9: So how long could that take if it ever happens?
8: Well, as they also pointed out, there won't be a special counsel if Democrats get in power.
9: Right.

0: evening, Central Illinois, and happy Tuesday. Here's your WAND forecast. We're heading overnight tonight with scattered showers and thunderstorms arriving. These will continue into our Wednesday. Heavier rain expected earlier in the day Wednesday before becoming scattered showers. Otherwise, we're cooler with overnight lows tonight in the upper 60s, but tomorrow highs in the upper 70s. I'm meteorologist Olivia Colon.
1: ABC News, I'm Dave Packer. The Vatican confirming Pope Leo has lung cancer. Earlier on Tuesday, the pontiff underwent surgery to remove the lower lobe of his right lung. ABC's Tom Sophie Borridge is in Rome.
2: The Vatican is saying the surgery was successful. So, you know, we'll have to wait and see. We know now that Pope Leo is not going to be carrying out official meetings for the next week. He is expected to remain in Gemelli Hospital to recover from that surgery for about a week.
1: Cornell University now banning all fraternity parties for the rest of the year. This amid public outcry over an alleged rape inside a fraternity house in 2024. Kimberly Guilfoyle, the Trump administration's ambassador to Greece, has resigned. The news comes following allegations of misconduct by a Trump political donor. Federal judge Tuesday extending an order blocking the Trump administration from banning reporters for CNN, MS Now, and Politico from the White House. This is ABC News.
3: Hi, this is Gordon Deal. 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
1: We're Red Eye Radio. He is Eric Carly, and I'm Gary McNamara. Well, the ambassador to Greece was asked to, quote, resign, end of quote.
2: Yeah.
1: I love that one. 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
1: Yeah, so I love how, you know, I just love the, you know, we asked for her resignation. You know, when she said that from the podium yesterday?
3: Yeah.
1: They weren't making the announcement that they had told her directly that the ambassador of Greece, the former fiancé...
3: That was the official ask.
1: Yeah, that was the official ask at that point. The fiancé of Don, right?
3: Yeah, was it Don? Yeah, Don. Yeah.
1: Yeah. Yeah. Former Fox News host, Emily Guilfoyle, excuse me.
3: Yeah.
1: But the Wall Street Journal broke it, and their story today, oh my, that she had... You know, been trying to call Trump and get in contact with him and everything else. And she was saying that the text messages from the donor was all AI.
3: Yeah.
1: And Wall Street Journal clear. Yeah. Nobody believed her in the White House.
3: Well, and for those that aren't familiar, the allegations are that there was pressure. She put pressure on a donor to pay $100,000 credit card and a number of things. That, if true, would be obviously way out of line. And I can't tell you what's true or not. I'm telling you what's being reported. But it was to the extent that they didn't trust her in that position. And the announcement at the podium was a bit, to me, I was like, whoa. You don't normally do that. You wait. You normally wait, you know, for the questions to come in, and then you kind of, you know, blah blah blah. We thank her for, but now we know why it was a whoa moment, because that was basically them telling her she's out. That was her official notice at that point, and again. Don't know what's true, don't know what's not true. Then there was, you know, the back and forth of, you know, she's still kind of part of the family. And then Trump says himself, she's not part of the family.
1: Well, in March, I've got the quote here, on Greek Independence Day, he called her, quote, my friend for a long, long time, an inspiration.
3: Yeah.
1: On Tuesday, he told reporters, no. She wasn't a member of my family. She, I guess, dated my son a long time ago, end of quote.
3: Right.
1: Oh, my God. Yeah. She dated him for, like, what, 6 years? Was it 6 years,
3: yeah,
1: I believe?
3: It,
1: 6 years before they
3: it says
1: got engaged.
3: Here, I'll do what she did. I'll claim AI. According to AI, the AI timeline gives me, the couple began dating in 2018, got engaged in 2020. before quietly, and then publicly they confirmed it in 2022. So that would be roughly 4 years that they were together before they quietly parted ways.
1: It wasn't quietly. I didn't know it was 2022. Boy, time is going quickly.
3: No,
1: it seemed
3: crazy.
1: Like it was shorter than that.
3: Yeah. Yeah.
1: I read it was 6 years that they'd been dating.
3: I would think getting engaged in 2020, it's like a bad omen with the whole COVID thing. Do they have engagement vaccinations? I don't know.
1: You could tell Rubio was really bothered by it. You know, when he went to Greece, she came out and gave him a big hug in the tarmac while all this stuff was going on. And you know that.
3: Yeah.
1: She wanted to do that. You know,
3: right.
1: She was doing a. Did you read Wall Street Journal said that the Greek embassy building is full of herself portraits.
3: Yeah.
1: Wow.
3: Yeah.
1: By the way, never been a fan of hers. Just so you know, I've never been a fan of her.
3: Yeah.
1: I need to put my biases up quick.
3: Yeah. I really can't say that I have been, but there was something about the story yesterday or day before, it actually went down as it was developing, that the common thread was Marco Rubio's concern. Like, it was... He was deeply concerned here. So it tells me that he, as they say, had the receipts. That they, and if you're talking about the State Department, don't try and lie to them and tell them it's AI. If it's not AI, sending out, you know, the emails to the donor and everything else. They know. It's fairly common to have keystroke technology to know whether or not it was a human operating, you know, whatever device it was where the message was originated from. They know these things. And if you're the State Department, there's no telling what technology they have on board any device that any ambassador would have.
1: And then earlier this month, she asked the State Department whether it could get an article in the Daily Mail, a British tabloid, removed from the internet, according to the person familiar with the matter. The article suggested she did not pay a $1,768 tab for two cases of champagne and dinner. State Department officials asked her if she could provide a receipt for the bill showing she had paid. She did not provide one. And so the point is that what started this entire thing? And is it, when you do something, you know, because the White House believes she lied.
3: Yeah.
1: And they didn't believe her when she said it was AI. Didn't believe her. And the Wall Street Journal has verified that, you know, those were the emails.
3: Right.
1: And if you're somebody who would be that bold, because she's worth quite a bit of money.
3: Yeah. Yeah.
1: So why would you do that?
3: Right.
1: That was one of the questions being asked. If it's 100,000, why would you do that? You don't, you know. But $100,000 on your American Express. I don't have an American Express, but any type of credit card.
3: Right.
1: I can't imagine having $100,000 on it.
3: Yeah.
1: But she had $100,000 on it and asked, you know, was Eric Dieter, I guess, to pay for it, a friend of a donor and a Trump donor.
3: Mm-hmm.
1: And I don't believe he did, but it was, why would you put yourself in that type of vulnerable situation? And if you did it once, the question is, and if the champagne story, again, you didn't provide it there, well, that's two.
3: Yeah.
1: Well, you really don't need any more.
3: Well, it makes me wonder, and I don't know the answer to this question, but was everything, all the charges that added up to $100,000, similar to not paying the champagne bill? In other words, basically, you know, activity that wouldn't be approved by the State Department.
1: Right. A pattern
3: where, you know, and you may say to yourself, well, with the State Department or even one ambassador, $100,000 isn't a lot of money. But if it's a set of transactions that are not approved, that certainly bring a negative light to the State Department, and compromise quite possibly our a position with Greece. I mean, for all these reasons, then you would want that stopped right away. And if she's asking somebody to cover it up by paying the bill, hey, we need this kind of, you know, swept under the rug. I'm not saying that's what happened, but it reeks of that kind of behavior. Because if it's just buying shoes and pictures of herself to put around the, you know, or whatever, mm-hmm. you know, just going shopping or traveling or whatever it might be, and it's all personal, you know, and it could be, but she has the means to pay it, and she should pay it and not ask a donor. You know, I thought of the juxtaposition between her and Ambassador Chris Stevens, who was killed in Benghazi. Chris Stevens was well-loved by the people in Benghazi and Libya. He was respected as the ambassador at a time that was, I mean, just unbelievably chaotic there. The point being is if you're an ambassador at every turn, and this is, you know, Mike Huckabee with Israel, at every turn, you have to be the job. You have to be the best representative of the United States you can possibly be at all times. You're the face in that office of the United States. And nothing, there can't be a blemish. No blemish whatsoever. You know,
1: you're right. There,
3: and that's the two examples I have to counter that are, I would say, Mike Huckabee, but even to a greater extent, Chris Stevens. People in Libya, the people of Libya, not all of them, but a great number of them, mourned after his death. You know, that's the kind of, again, that's the kind of handshake and representation that you want. And he was told it would be dangerous to be there on the anniversary of 9/11. He was told that. He wanted to go anyway because he was working ahead of a visit that, in fact, the head of the State Department at that time in 2012 was Hillary Clinton. And she was going to be visiting some weeks later. And he wanted to get there and do the work. You know, do the handshake, the proverbial handshake with the locals to make everything smooth. For that, he was a true public servant. And you have to know what role you're in and respect that. That's the one thing I like about, so far, what we know about Marco Rubio is that at every turn, again, from what we know, he's done that as the head of the State Department. And okay. So I don't know. I guess I'm guessing we'll learn more about this Guilfoyle thing.
1: Yeah,
3: maybe
1: let me be fully transparent. My bias against her is she hung around Gavin Newsom too much. She was his ex-wife.
3: Yeah.
1: She was his wife.
3: Well,
1: and part of me just goes, yeah, district attorney of San Francisco, married to him. Are you really a conservative?
3: I ask myself the same question.
1: We are Red Eye Radio.
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1: We are Red Eye Radio. He is Eric Cronin. I'm Gary McNamara. This is hilarious.
3: Huh.
1: Jonathan Turley on X yesterday.
3: Yeah.
1: Okay.
3: Yeah.
1: This is on Ilhan Omar.
3: Right.
1: Pundits came up today one villain short of a MAGA conspiracy in the Omar case. This is where they couldn't fully connect the dots to a conspiracy.
3: Right.
1: The warrant was reportedly approved by Judge Matthew Sharbaugh, who was a registered Democrat and a Democratic appointee. He is also a Hillary Clinton donor who was sworn in by Judge James Boasberg.
3: Wow. Wow. Yeah, because there's no villain there.
1: No, and that's why you look at it and you go, what? What would he, that's really the million-dollar question, why would he approve a warrant?
3: Yeah, right.
1: Which means criminal.
3: Right.
1: When he would exclude anything where the statute of limitations have gone by.
3: Based on that, it tells me that there's a great likelihood of an indictment. And I don't know where it goes. I don't know, you know, how long a grand jury takes or whatever. But based on that, it tells me they had something that a judge like that with that kind of history is not going to favor Trump. He's not going to favor the Trump administration or Trump's DOJ.

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7: From ABC News. I'm Sherry Preston. Pope Leo spending what is being described as a tranquil night in a Roman hospital after doctors confirmed the nodule found on his lung is cancerous. ABC's Tom Sophie Burridge is at the Vatican.
8: When the Pope announced that he had this abnormality, this growth on his lung, he said that it was discovered at an early stage, at an early phase. So, you know, that I think is one cause for optimism here. And we know that the cancer that he has, it is adenocarcinoma. It is the most common form of non-small cell lung cancer.
7: Here's ABC News medical contributor Dr. Darian Sutton.
9: The reassuring news is that if this lobe was removed and it was found that there was no other signs of spread, this may be a curative procedure. But of course, we need to wait for the further formal pathology reports. That includes genetic testing, as well as making sure that what was removed was the complete mass and that there was nothing left.
7: America needs a new ambassador to Greece after Kimberly Guilfoyle stepped down amid ethics questions. Here's ABC's Rachel Scott.
10: I was outside of the White House on the South Lawn waiting for the president to walk out as he was getting ready to depart for Alaska. And so when the president left the residence, I asked him directly about Guilfoyle. She was almost a member of his family. She almost married his son. I asked if he was surprised to learn about these allegations against her. And it was quite notable. He tried to put some distance between himself and Guilfoyle and their family connection.
7: At the president's political rally in Alaska.
11: Your costs are coming way down anyway. We're very close to winning. I mean, I think we've won the war because Iran will not have a nuclear weapon. Let me put it that way. But that'll end very soon.
7: Now, new inflation numbers, however, may tell a different story about costs. Labor Department this morning expected to report prices 3.6% higher in September than 1 year ago. 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
6: Good evening, Central Illinois, and happy Tuesday. Here's your WAND forecast. We're heading overnight tonight with scattered showers and thunderstorms arriving. These will continue into our Wednesday. Heavier rain expected earlier in the day Wednesday before becoming scattered showers. Otherwise, we're cooler with overnight lows tonight in the upper 60s, but tomorrow highs in the upper 70s. I'm meteorologist Olivia Colon.
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1: Cancer for the Pope. Good morning, I'm Gordon Deal, along with Nicole Murray, on this Wednesday, October 14th. Glad you could be with us. Here's what we have for you this hour.
2: Pope Leo XIV has been diagnosed with cancer. It was found during surgery to remove a lesion from his right lung.
1: Kimberly Guilfoyle has resigned as U.S. ambassador to Greece under a cloud of controversy.
2: A federal judge has dealt another blow to President Trump's bans of CNN, MS Now, and Politico.
1: And how airline travel has emerged as a dangerous front line in global conflicts.
3: What we've seen this year is actually quite extraordinary and pretty much unprecedented in the history of

0: aviation. And we're really seeing it across the board where countries, militia, whoever it is increasingly seeing civilian aviation as a target. And that's really what's different.
1: Ben Katz at the Wall Street Journal on airports, planes, and air... Ben Katz at the Wall Street Journal on airports, planes, and airspace becoming the deliberate targets of missile and drone attacks at a new level of intensity. Hope Leo has been diagnosed with lung cancer after undergoing surgery to remove a nodular lesion from his right lung. The Vatican

0: Dr. Darian Sutton is an ABC News medical contributor.
1: He has a diagnosis of pulmonary adenocarcinoma. To be clear, this is a form of lung cancer, the most common form of lung cancer. It represents about 40% of all lung cancers that are diagnosed, and it can even happen in those who have not smoked before.
0: According to the Vatican, the Pope regained consciousness normally following the procedure and was then taken back to his room on the 10th floor of Rome's Gemelli Hospital. Leo, who was born in Chicago, is known for living an active and healthy lifestyle, including swimming and playing tennis. All factors that likely worked in his favor going into surgery. A federal judge in the nation's capital has issued an order that prevents the Trump administration from banning CNN, Politico, and MS Now from access to the White House. We get more from this morning's Mike Gavin.
2: The decision by U.S. District Judge Timothy Kelly yesterday means the news organizations can be on White House grounds while their lawsuit over access proceeds. The judge's ruling yesterday was in the wake of a hearing last week at which the administration contended it imposed the ban in part because of national security concerns. Media organizations said it was because of viewpoint discrimination. Kelly's ruling does not require the administration to allow reporters from the outlets access to the Oval Office or Air Force One, locations they've been banned from in recent weeks. Gordon.
0: Thank you, Mike. Judge Kelly sided with the news outlets, noting that Trump used national security as a reason for the ban after their press passes had already been revoked, and ruling that it is also likely violated reporters' freedom of speech and due process rights. Under pressure from the White House, Kimberly Guilfoyle has stepped down as U.S. ambassador to Greece after reports that she had solicited big money from a Trump donor ahead of her confirmation hearing last year. In announcing her resignation on social media, Guilfoyle promised to fight what she called the false allegations against her. New White House spokeswoman Katie Zachariah.
3: We have asked Ambassador Guilfoyle to resign. She has been a wonderful asset to the team, and we wish her well.
0: The Wall Street Journal reported last week that Guilfoyle had sought $100,000 to pay off her American Express while soliciting the cash from Eric Dieters, a Trump donor and former congressional candidate. Guilfoyle touted her connections to the Trump administration. She was previously engaged to Donald Trump Jr. The Journal also reported that Guilfoyle had puzzled government officials across southeastern Europe with her persistent promotion of a Greek company and her extensive efforts to include one of its lobbyists. If you've missed anything from today's show, you can always catch a podcast. It's available every day on Apple, Google, Spotify, or wherever you get your podcasts. 11 minutes now after the hour on This Morning, America's First News.
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8: Thanks for spending time with us. Welcome into Wednesday. Commercial air travel has been dragged into the front lines of escalating conflicts across the globe. Ben Katz, airline reporter at the Wall Street Journal, says airports, planes, and airspace are becoming the deliberate target of missile and drone attacks on a scale not seen before. He's with us from his post in London. Ben, what are we seeing?
9: What we've seen this year is actually quite extraordinary and pretty much unprecedented in the history, you know, of aviation and even in global conflicts. I mean, we've seen, you know, since the start of the war with Iran, massive airspace closures kind of around the world, but also the very intentional targeting of airports. It's not only, you know, Iran that's targeted airports. You know, we've seen in this last week some really quite horrendous imagery, you know, coming out of Saudi Arabia, Houthi strikes at Riyadh Airport in particular that have killed over a dozen people and injured hundreds more. We've also seen, you know, the Houthis explicitly state that they are going after aviation and actually sending out warnings to airlines saying we are going to be targeting this airspace. Please be conscious of that and be prepared. There's an interesting parallel as well. It was something that we saw just a month or so ago out of Ukraine with the Ukrainian President Zelensky, you know, declaring Ukraine's intention to fire enough drones into Russian airspace to almost force Russia's hand into shutting its own airspace. So we're really seeing it across the board where, you know, countries, militia, whoever it is increasingly seeing civilian aviation as a target. And that's really what's different.
8: The attempted hijacking we saw as well, that plane, I believe, was intended to go and do critical damage to that Ben-Gurion airport in Israel, in Tel Aviv, correct?
9: Absolutely. And it, you know, it opens up kind of a whole new specter of risks and challenges for the industry. You know, you have militia, you have, you know, governments kind of targeting airports. And then at the same time, kind of, you know, lone wolf actors, you know, it's still being investigated, I should say, whether the co-pilot on the Fly Dubai flight was acting alone or with support from any organization. But the risk is there, the risk of, you know, somebody inside the aviation system commandeering a plane and, you know, making it an airport a target.
8: How do airlines manage this?
9: It's been very interesting, and we've been looking a lot at the different routings. We've seen, you know, airlines have different risk appetites. That's probably the simplest way to put it. You know, some airlines, even in the weeks before the Houthi strikes on Riyadh Airport, had already shifted to avoid Saudi Arabian airspace. Others have been flying through it. Others have been, you know, flying to the northern side of Saudi Arabia and then via Syria. Syria, of course, also, you know, an area that, you know, carries its own caution for overflights. In general, the message that I received from security specialists is, you know, just because your airline is agreeing to fly via a certain route or to a certain destination, that doesn't necessarily indicate that it is a safe route or a safe destination. The recommendation is to always kind of lean back on, you know, what your government, so maybe the US government, is saying, what advice it's giving. But there are commercial considerations for an airline when it decides whether or not to fly to a destination and what route they take to get there.

0: We're speaking with Ben Katz, aviation reporter at the Wall Street Journal. The story is called Air Travel Emerges as Dangerous Frontline in Global Conflicts. The attack on Riyadh, Saudi Arabia, and the airport there was critical geographically because that airport is one of the main connectors between Europe and Asia. Can you explain that?
1: Yes, absolutely. Not only the airport, but the airspace itself. If we go back, we kind of wind back the clocks to before, you know, Russia's invasion of Ukraine, there were many kind of options, you know, multiple routings that airlines could take to connect from Europe to Asia, down to Southeast Asia, down to India. Those routes have very rapidly over the last few years closed down. You know, initially there was a lot of overflights via Russia. Russia, in response to sanctions, has banned US, European, and a bunch of other carriers from accessing its skies. That pushed a lot of airlines to reroute via Central Asia. That route has its own risks.
0: Thanks, Ben. Ben Katz, aviation reporter at the Wall Street Journal. Meanwhile, Reuters says Saudi Arabia stopped issuing public warnings of imminent military attacks days before a series of deadly strikes on Riyadh Airport that killed at least 18 people and wounded more than 300. The government has not said why. This portion of the program is brought to you by Incogni. The phone rings. It's your bank, or you think it is. It's a big mistake. That wasn't your bank. It's a scammer that bought your info from a data broker. There are hundreds of them that collect your info and sell it to scammers. That's why we use Incogni, an online service that sends removal requests to more than 420 data brokers and people search sites. 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
2: And now, the three big things you need to know. Number one.
3: The Vatican says Pope Leo has been diagnosed with lung cancer after undergoing surgery yesterday to remove a lesion from his right lung. ABC medical contributor Dr. Darian Sutton.
4: The reassuring news is that if this lobe was removed and it was found that there was no other signs of spread, this may be a curative procedure.
3: The Vatican did not reveal what treatment the Pope may need going forward.
2: Number two.
3: A judge has barred the White House from banning MS Now, CNN, and Politico while their lawsuit challenging their removal by President Trump proceeds in federal court. District Judge Timothy Kelly found yesterday that the outlets are likely to succeed on First Amendment retaliation.
2: Number three.
3: Six Flags Entertainment has temporarily closed 9 rides across 6 of its parks after a man died when he fell from a roller coaster at Six Flags Over Georgia on Monday. Amusement ride safety expert Brian Averty said many things could have gone wrong, resulting in 42-year-old Hassan Kareem's death.
5: Was there a breach of the standards? Was there a misstep or cue with respect to training? Were the attendants in their correct position? Were they intervening to facilitate things continuing safely with respect to restrictions?
3: The company did not say when the rides will reopen. President Trump says Washington is still sharing intelligence with Ukraine, even as Kyiv reports new Russian missile attacks on its energy infrastructure.
6: No, we haven't. We helped them. But we're really helping them get to a final answer. We want the war ended.
3: Ukrainian President Volodymyr Zelensky says that at least 600,000 people across his country are without power after Russia's strikes, despite Trump announcing an energy ceasefire between the two countries over the weekend. Cornell University said it has banned parties and social events at fraternities for the rest of the school year and will bring sexual assault investigators into its police unit. The changes are in response to a former student's allegation of gang rape in 2024. In-N-Out does not deliver. KTLA.com reports there is now a thriving black market in California where people will pay a premium to have their burgers delivered directly to their door.
0: Wow.
3: As much as $50 on top of the food's cost. You've never had that? You don't want to leave the house?
0: Oh, my goodness. No, not for that kind of money. 23 minutes after the hour.

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10: Hi, this is Gordon Deal, and you're listening to This Morning, America's First News on WTAX. Thanks for being with us. You need more than just a handful of tries to get your child to stop rejecting healthy foods like fruits and vegetables. Elena Serrano, nutrition specialist at Virginia Tech, says what children eat in their first years of life isn't just about early growth. It's a lifelong blueprint. Elena, explain.
11: Well, early childhood feeding practices are really fundamental for a child's cognitive, emotional, and physical development. But feeding practices that start early can shape lifelong dietary patterns as well. So eating patterns that are established in early years, they can track into middle and late childhood and even adulthood.
10: So I guess, what are first steps here? As in the womb, are you know, good habits formed, or you know, immediately upon delivery, or like?
11: I mean, some food preferences can start in the womb, and you know, as it is, humans are born with an innate taste preference for sweet and rejection of sour and bitter, like vegetables. So it really takes repeated exposures throughout infancy, childhood, even beyond, to help children accept and like healthy foods, such as vegetables that have bitter and sour tastes. So it's really the repeated exposures. And a lot of times we see that caregivers of children, parents, they give up a little bit too soon. And they don't necessarily understand that it might take 8 to 15 exposures to a new food for a child to want to even taste it or eat it, yet alone like it. So you just have to be

0: very vigilant about repeated exposures in the in early childhood.
1: Wow. All right. So if somebody tells you, my child's a picky eater, do you roll your eyes and say, aha, I can pinpoint this issue from when they were 6 months old? Or like, what do you say?
0: I'm not going to roll my eyes because, you know, parenting and caregiving is very challenging. And it's a real experience that, you know, most children are admittedly picky eaters. And so we have to give them opportunities. We have to give them skills. We have to create an emotional context that is positive, that allows them to be able to try a variety of foods. So it's very natural for children to be picky. Again, because we have this innate taste preference for sweet, and a lot of the healthful foods don't necessarily have that sweet flavor. So we have to work at it.
1: We're speaking with Elena Serrano, professor and nutrition specialist at Virginia Tech. She's written about how childhood diets can shape eating habits later in life. Talk about breaking sugar habits, since we have this inclination that you mentioned.
0: Okay, sure. First of all, we should be thinking about rethinking drinks. So always offer water or milk instead of sweetened drinks like fruit drinks, fruit juices, as your default beverages. So that's just kind of hopefully not too heavy of a lift for parents and caregivers. So serve water or milk instead of sweetened drinks. If you're kind of transitioning from having sugary beverages, you can add watermelon or other fruit to water to give it a slightly sweeter flavor, just to help you with that transition.
1: Elena Serrano, nutrition specialist at Virginia Tech. 30 minutes after the hour on This Morning, America's First News. We'll be right back.

0: Good evening, Central Illinois, and happy Tuesday. Here's your WAND forecast. We're heading overnight tonight with scattered showers and thunderstorms arriving. These will continue into our Wednesday. Heavier rain expected earlier in the day Wednesday before becoming scattered showers. Otherwise, we're cooler with overnight lows tonight in the upper 60s, but tomorrow highs in the upper 70s. I'm meteorologist Olivia Colon.
1: News. I'm Sherry Preston. Overnight, a federal judge has extended an order blocking President Trump's ban on reporters from three news outlets at the White House. It makes its way through the court system. The judge ruling that CNN, MSNBC, and Politico are likely to succeed in their constitutional free speech and due process claims in court. Pope Leo has lung cancer. The Vatican confirming that news after a nodule was removed from his lung Tuesday. ABC's Tom Sophie Burridge is at the Vatican.
2: The Vatican saying the Pope was in the operating room for 3 hours with the surgery itself lasting 90 minutes, adding the surgery was successful and there were no complications.
3: Given the advancements in the treatment of lung cancer, medical experts say patients can have great outcomes if doctors caught the cancer early and removed it all during the procedure.
1: Ukrainian President Volodymyr Zelensky will be in London for talks today. Overnight strikes in and around the country, including in the capital of Kyiv, have left more than 500,000 people without power. This is ABC News.
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3: Thanks for spending time with us. Welcome into Wednesday, October 14th. Gordon Deal with Nicole Murray. Some of our top stories and headlines. Pope Leo diagnosed with lung cancer. Kimberly Guilfoyle resigns as ambassador to Greece under a cloud of controversy. Wall Street Journal says Houthi terrorists are building medium-range missiles with Chinese parts. A federal judge prevents President Trump from banning three news organizations from White House grounds. Prosecutors accuse an OpenAI engineer from Saudi Arabia of hiding a recording device in a room used for top-secret meetings. And the Brewers fan who's been to every home game for more than 40 years. His story in about 20 minutes. 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Six Flags is closing several rides nationwide after a man fell to his death from a roller coaster in Georgia. The closures reportedly hit nine roller coasters at six of the corporation's amusement parks nationwide. Analysis now from Dennis Spiegel, owner and founder of International Theme Park Services. Dennis, what do you suppose happened here?
4: An incident like this is typically one of three issues. It's either design and engineering, operator error, or rider mishap. They've done something they shouldn't. So at this early stage in the investigation, there really isn't enough information to determine what might have happened, but I can almost promise you it falls within one of those three categories.
3: All right, so Six Flags has since closed roller coasters of this kind here, and they'll do what? Kind of an exhaustive review of safety and such?
4: Yeah, absolutely. They've closed nine roller coasters throughout their park system across the United States. And they, along with the manufacturer, which is Bollinger & Mallibord, who is considered the Rolls-Royce of the roller coaster manufacturing contingents, they will come in, they will look at this, they will examine it from A to Z, along with their insurance companies, the state inspectors, and I'm sure that they will bring in third parties also to evaluate and look at what's happened.
3: Park goers should not make any assumptions here, should they, that other parks have closed this similar roller coaster?
4: Well, they won't be aware of that unless they are, you know, go to a park in their market. But it's the proper thing to do. It's what we do in the industry. Safety is the one thing that we share throughout the global industry. If there's a accident of some sort on a roller coaster, and we know there are other ones out there, Six Flags would share that with SeaWorld or Disney or Universal or Hershen or Merlin, whoever it might be. So that'll be passed on so that they're aware of the situation.
3: Explain park responsibility here, Dennis.
4: Well, park responsibility, when it comes to something like this, there are signs, there are instructions that are given verbally when a ride is taken of what the riders should do. And safety is our hallmark of our industry. It's burned in our foreheads when we come into this industry. And everybody who operates and works a ride or an attraction is fully educated on what to do. So it's a total program that is literally burned into everybody who works on a ride.
3: Yeah. We're speaking with Dennis Spiegel, owner and founder of International Theme Park Services. And we're talking about Six Flags now closing multiple roller coasters that are similar to the one where there was that deadly accident on Monday outside Atlanta. As consumers, by purchasing a park entrance pass or ticket, we agree not to sue if something happens, essentially? Isn't there some sort of waiver tied to that ticket purchase?
4: Well, no, not really. I mean, it's we're a very litigious society, as we all know. But every caution is taken to inform the rider through both the operator and the instructions that are given by the manufacturers and posted at the rides. So this is a very unusual thing. I would tell you this. Some of the statistics are really incredible. Annually, there are over 1.9 billion rides taken in the USA by the 380 million people who go. There are an estimated ride-related situations of around 1,400. And of those, only 118 are what are classified by the CPSC and our industry as serious injuries. So it really works out to about 1 in 16 million rides you see some type of incident.
3: Thanks, Dennis. That is Dennis Spiegel, owner and founder of International Theme Park Services. By the way, the incident outside Atlanta comes 2 weeks after Six Flags permanently shut down its X2 roller coaster at Magic Mountain in Southern California amid multiple lawsuits alleging the ride caused serious brain injuries. 20 minutes now in front of the hour on This Morning, America's First News. Coming up next, a humbling pre-flight experience.
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3: Hi, this is Gordon Deal, and you're listening to This Morning, America's First News on WTAX. Thanks for spending time with us. Welcome into Wednesday. It's time now for the mic drop with This Morning's Mike Gavin.
13: Good morning. Well, we have a couple stories about people's anxieties being unlocked today. Let's start in the skies, or technically on the ground before you even board. Flying on a private plane is a once-in-a-lifetime opportunity for many people. However, the vibes can sour really quickly if the pilot whips out a scale. A couple of TikTok users, part of a photography team, were boarding a private plane to get to the Bahamas for work and shared a video showing their pilot weighing everyone before boarding. The clip's been watched 1.5 million times with the caption, "Nothing humbles you faster than getting weighed before getting on a private plane, then watching the pilot decide the boarding order based on everyone's weight." Apparently, in this situation, the heaviest board first, and they sit in the front. Commenters had thoughts. One wrote, "I'm 280. They'd have to strap me to the roof." Others didn't think they'd be able to board at all. Jeez. One commenter said they got weighed in Switzerland once, and their weight was written in Sharpie in large numbers on their forearm.
3: Nah, calling BS on that one.
13: Oh, you don't think they did that?
3: In a Sharpie marker on their forearm? No.
13: I added to make it easier and more efficient? No. You don't think the Swiss were trying to make things more efficient? Okay, sure.
3: No, that's not the main part of your story.
13: Yes,
3: definitely humbling here. That happened, I guess, to a certain extent to me once. I was on a whitewater rafting trip in Hell's Canyon in Idaho, and we got out of the river, and then to take us back to Boise, we boarded one of those very, very small planes.
13: Yeah.
3: And the pilot sort of visually profiled us.
13: Oh.
3: And he's like, okay, you and your stuff on the right side, and then the other guys, you two sit on the other side of the plane, opposite each other, one seat between you. It was very strategically coordinated.
13: I don't know which is worse. I don't know if it's worse to just step on the scale or have the pilot kind of look you up and down and decide based on how you look where you're supposed to sit.
3: Right.
13: I don't know which one is better and more or least or less offensive.
3: Yeah.
13: You know?
3: Yes. Yeah. Don't we have like some sort of handheld thing where we could just weigh people and say, listen, you sit on the right, you sit in the third row in the back.
13: Yeah, we have those thermometers that like scan your forehead or whatever, right? We should be able to scan people at this point.
3: Be less stressful.
13: Yes. And there aren't a lot of things you can count on these days, but you typically know what to expect when you head into a public bathroom. So you can understand why one Florida woman was shocked at what she found when she walked into the restroom at a TJ Maxx. In a TikTok video that's been watched over 42 million times, the woman walked through the restroom door to find that there were three toilets lined up one after the other with no privacy stalls, just toilets. She asks in the caption, "What am I supposed to do with this?" And some of the 64,000 commenters had thoughts. Some thought maybe the store was encouraging group outings to the bathroom to further collaboration. One said that she should claim the middle toilet seat in order to assert dominance.
3: Wow. That was weird.
13: I don't know what happened there.
3: You think they were just sitting there temporarily waiting to be installed as part of like a larger bathroom renovation?
13: The only thing I can think of is if there was some work that was unfinished, but then you typically would just close the bathroom,
3: right?
13: You know, or you put a sign up that says one at a time or something along those lines,
3: yes,
13: just to warn people before they walk in. It does have definitely something is definitely amiss.
3: That is weird. Thank you, Mike. 13 minutes now in front of the hour on This Morning, America's First News.

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9: Glad you could be with us. 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Just tell Alexa, Siri, or Google to play This Morning with Gordon Deal. 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The extension only buys you more time to file your taxes, not more time to pay what you owe. If you owe the IRS money rather than being owed a refund, that payment was due 6 months ago. Money.com says if you didn't pay enough in April, you'll face a penalty for late payment on the portion you didn't pay, which is 0.5% of your underpayment per month or partial month, plus interest on the unpaid balance. 8 minutes now in front of the hour on This Morning. Once again, here's Nicole Murray.
10: And now, the three big things you need to know. Number one.
11: The Vatican says Pope Leo has been diagnosed with lung cancer following a procedure yesterday that successfully removed a portion of his right lung. ABC medical contributor Dr. Darian Sutton.
12: The pathologist, the doctor who examines and diagnoses based off looking at tissue under a microscope, made the finding that this was likely an adenocarcinoma, a form of lung cancer.
11: The Vatican did not reveal what stage the cancer is in, whether it may have spread, or what treatment may be needed going forward.
10: Number two.
11: Kimberly Guilfoyle said she will step aside as U.S. ambassador to Greece after the White House asked her to resign. President Trump.
13: I didn't speak to her, no, but she will not be there. I didn't like what I read.
11: Guilfoyle's resignation comes days after the Wall Street Journal reported that she offered access to administration officials in exchange for helping pay off her debt.
10: Number three.

0: An ex-gang leader has been sentenced to 40 years to life in prison for orchestrating the 1996 drive-by shooting of rap icon Tupac Shakur near the Las Vegas Strip. Nevada 8th District Court Judge Carly Kearney announces Dwayne Keefe D. Davis's sentence.
1: As to the first-degree murder portion, you are sentenced to 20 years to life. As to the deadly weapon enhancement, you are sentenced to a mandatory consecutive 20 years to life.
0: The 63-year-old was convicted in August. RJ Mitty's cause of death has been confirmed by his representative. The 34-year-old Breaking Bad star died by suicide on Monday. Governor Ron DeSantis says that Florida's death toll following Hurricane Isaias has risen to 6. DeSantis addressing the ongoing power outages.
2: The utilities have reconnected close to 95% of everybody who was out.
0: More than 20,000 Florida customers were still without power this morning. This Halloween, Pringles is giving you the chance to win a personalized Pringles-shaped urn and a lifetime supply of free chips at onceyoudrop.com. You have until October 22nd to enter. The winner will be announced on Halloween.
3: Okay, the urn thing is weird.
0: A little bit, like you're going to spend the rest of eternity in something shaped like a snack.
3: But the lifetime supply of free chips.
0: That's what got
3: that
0: me.
3: Is appealing.
0: You've always been a snacker.
3: Yeah. 6 minutes now in front of the hour.
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3: Hi, this is Gordon Deal, and you're listening to This Morning, America's First News on WTAX. Pledge with us. A Milwaukee Brewers fan who lives near the stadium has found a way to make it to every home game for more than 40 years.

Kohler from Milwaukee's Story Hill neighborhood walks to every home game. He told Spectrum News One that he bought his home in 1986 with the ballpark in mind. He intended to walk to and from Brewers games. He says the routine is tied to a lifelong connection to the team, something that's been in his blood since the age of 12. With the Brewers playing for the pennant, Kohler said he does not plan to miss a game. About 30 minutes before first pitch, he starts his 15-minute walk to the ballpark. Kohler sits near the Brewers' dugout without a phone or other distractions. He gets a break for the next couple of nights. The Brewers lead the best-of-seven National League Championship Series against the Dodgers, 2-0. The series is now in L.A. beginning tonight for as many as 3 games. That'll do it for this hour. For Nicole Murray and Mike Gavin, I'm Gordon Deal. Thanks for listening to This Morning, America's First News.

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6: From ABC News, I'm Sherry Preston. The Vatican has issued a statement saying Pope Leo had a restful night following surgery at a Roman hospital. ABC's Tom Sophie Burridge is at the Vatican.
7: We got a much more detailed statement from the Vatican, a much more significant statement, which revealed the diagnosis of lung cancer. It also said that part of Pope Leo's right lung had been removed during that surgery. It said that the surgery had gone to plan. I think that's important to underline, and that there were no complications.
6: The Vatican statement saying doctors are not currently speaking of chemotherapy or any other treatments pending the results of other tests. Overnight, a federal judge extended an order blocking President Trump's ban on reporters from three news outlets from the White House. The judge ruling that CNN, MS Now, and Politico are likely to succeed in their constitutional free speech and due process claims. President Trump on the stump in Alaska, remarking about inflation and prices following the war.
8: Everything went up. You know, they blame me. They caused the highest prices in history, and then they start screaming, affordability, you know? In other words, every time they want to try and get me, they say, affordability, sir.
6: Labor Department today will release consumer price numbers on affordability for September. Analysts expect they were up another 3.6% compared to a year ago. We now know the name of the man who fell from a Six Flags Over Georgia roller coaster Monday. He is 42-year-old Hassan Kareem, who was at the park with his family.
9: We've seen several social media posts where people are just talking about how this was a man who was a family man. He loved life and he loved his students and he just was such a joy to be around, and it's just such a tragic end to his story.
6: ABC's Faith Abube. The park still investigating witness accounts saying the man became unlatched while on the Goliath roller coaster, his body hitting multiple parts of the ride before falling to the ground. You're listening to ABC News.
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14: Good evening, Central Illinois, and happy Tuesday. Here's your WAND forecast. We're heading overnight tonight with scattered showers and thunderstorms arriving. These will continue into our Wednesday. Heavier rain expected earlier in the day Wednesday before becoming scattered showers. Otherwise, we're cooler with overnight lows tonight in the upper 60s, but tomorrow highs in the upper 70s. I'm meteorologist Olivia Colon.
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4: Concerns at the Vatican. Good morning, I'm Gordon Deal, along with Nicole Murray, on this Wednesday, October 14th. Glad you could join us. Here's what's up this hour.
5: Surgeons in Italy found cancer during a procedure on Pope Leo to remove a lesion from his right lung. We'll have the latest.
4: Facing White House pressure amid misconduct allegations, Kimberly Guilfoyle has resigned as U.S. ambassador to Greece.
5: The Houthi terrorists in Yemen are reportedly building medium-range missiles independently of Iran with parts from China.
4: And more young Americans betting on themselves.
6: There's kind of this push from the job market, but there's also this pull to be your own boss because it's AI can help you do your market research and be your, you know, your admin and your junior assistant and your junior researcher. And so it can help start a business too.
4: Andrew Keschner at MarketWatch on Gen Z launching their own businesses in today's tough job market. The Vatican says Pope Leo has been diagnosed with lung cancer after undergoing surgery to remove a nodular lesion from his right lung. The Vatican says the 71-year-old pontiff had a peaceful night in the hospital after he underwent a successful operation yesterday. It said the diagnosis of lung cancer was confirmed during surgery. The procedure lasted 90 minutes. A statement said that to ensure a radical resection, the lower lobe of the right lung was removed using a video-assisted technique. According to the Vatican, the Pope regained consciousness normally following the procedure and was then taken back to his room in Rome's Gemelli Hospital. Dr. Darian Sutton is an ABC News medical contributor.
7: The reassuring news. The reassuring news is that if this lobe was removed and it was found that there was no other signs of spread, this may be a curative procedure.

0: Timothy Kelly yesterday means the news organizations can be on White House grounds while their lawsuit over access proceeds. The judge's ruling yesterday was in the wake of a hearing last week at which the administration contended it imposed the ban in part because of national security concerns. Media organizations said it was because of viewpoint discrimination. Kelly's ruling does not require the administration to allow reporters from the outlets access to the Oval Office or Air Force One, locations they've been banned from in recent weeks. Gordon.
1: Thank you, Mike. Trump vowed to appeal on Truth Social before the ruling was handed down. The president announced the bans of CNN, MS Now, and Politico on social media last month, saying they were a result of their constant reporting of what he called fake news. Under pressure from the White House, Kimberly Guilfoyle has stepped down as U.S. ambassador to Greece after reports that she had solicited money from a Trump donor ahead of her confirmation hearing last year. In announcing her resignation on social media, Guilfoyle promised to fight what she called the false allegations against her. The Wall Street Journal reported last week that Guilfoyle had sought $100,000 to pay off her American Express while soliciting the cash from Eric Dieters, a Trump donor and former congressional candidate. Guilfoyle touted her connections to the Trump administration. She was previously engaged to Donald Trump Jr., the president, before departing for a trip to Alaska.
2: I didn't speak to her, no, but she will not be there. I didn't like what I read.
1: CBS News says Guilfoyle asked for the money in July last year so her credit card debt would not show up on her financial disclosures as she awaited Senate confirmation. Hey, be sure to check out a podcast of today's program, which has stories you won't hear this hour. On the podcast today, the deliberate attacks on airports, planes, and aerospace during current global conflicts, and arguably the most humbling and stressful experience before boarding a plane. 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
5: Thanks for spending time with us. Welcome into Wednesday. Could talk of a blue wave wrongly influence voter turnout for Democrats in next month's midterm elections? Here's analysis from Darren Shaw, professor in the government department at the University of Texas in Austin. Darren, what do you make of the midterm vibe right now?
6: Yeah, I'll quote my colleague Greg Warrow, who's at Columbia. He referred to the blue NAMI. He's trying to trademark that. I don't know how effective he's going to be at that. But I think midterm elections, as you know, tend to have lower turnout than presidential elections. The magnitude of the drop-off oftentimes affects how much the president's party suffers. What I mean by that is the greater the drop-off, typically the greater the loss to the incumbent party. It's a phenomenon of political science known as surge and decline. You get a surge of voters into the presidential electorate, and they don't show up 2 years later. And since they typically, you know, reinforce the president's victory in the preceding presidential election, the loss of those voters can be really, really devastating for the president's party in the subsequent election.
5: Okay. It's interesting because there's a story in the Washington Examiner about how Democrats seem to be a little concerned here about talk of a blue wave, and that might lead voters to sit home thinking that victory is already theirs. Is that a thing based on history?
6: No, I think I certainly appreciate a party being cautious and trying to set expectations, and there's probably some genuine concerns, but my impression is that Democrats will walk across broken glass to register their disapproval against Donald Trump. The question for me is actually very much on the other side. Are Republicans, who are kind of fat and happy, control the major levers of government right now at the national level, are they sufficiently motivated to defend Trump, to support Trump and the Republican majorities in the Congress to show up and vote? In my sort of view, higher turnout here, relatively higher turnout, is probably going to blunt the extent of Democratic advantages. They're still going to do quite well, but the question is whether it's a blue wave or, you know, just sort of a little bit of a blue tide.
5: Is that what the strength of the MAGA voter?
6: Yeah. I think, honestly, in a lot of ways, there is that. There's a question of whether MAGA voters, many of whom are relatively new to the scene, right? A lot of less well-educated people who didn't really have a home in politics but responded to Trump. There is a question of whether they'll turn out. But I think equally significant is the non-MAGA Republican. My state of Texas right now features a race where there are a lot of John Cornyn voters who it's unclear whether or not they're going to show up to vote for Ken Paxton.
5: Yeah.
6: And that I think, is replicated in a number of different races across the country.
5: We're speaking with Darren Shaw, professor in the government department at the University of Texas. He's also author of a book called The Turnout Myth. Explain the economy as a motivator here, Darren.
6: Sure. For all the talk about polarization and the parties taking these positions and not liking each other on, partisans on each side of the aisle at each other's throats, a lot of American elections turnout are hinge upon macroeconomic evaluations. Is the economy good? Is, you know, very blunt instruments for measuring whether the party in power has done what we want them to do. And, you know, peace and prosperity are two fundamental tenets that incumbent parties like to emphasize when they're seeking approval or seeking re-election. And right now,

some days call for a light jacket, others a winter coat. Personal protection is no different. It's why Byrna offers more ways to defend yourself. With less lethal launchers, sprays, and alarms, you have the power to stop threats.

0: for a nation that is nominally at war, not boots on the ground, but certainly with ongoing conflicts in Iran, and then kind of secondary conflicts in Ukraine and in Gaza, and maybe more to the point with very, very strong concerns and fears over high prices. And those things have basically colored everything else, especially the economy. The economy is issues 1, 2, and 3. Subsidiary issues like health care and housing, those are seen through the prism of prices. And unlike previous elections where you're talking about unemployment as a major issue or growth as a major issue, those kinds of economic concerns, even at their height, affect only a fraction of the American electorate. High prices affect everybody. And so that's why in 2022, 2024, and now in 2026, it's just been the 800-pound gorilla that's dominating political evaluations and elections.
1: So I guess this is why, we like to do political analysis, but if inflation were where the Fed wants it to be at around 2% and people were quitting jobs to upgrade and take higher pay, yet these, say, conflicts were still going on, are Republicans in okay shape heading into the midterms?
0: I certainly think so.
1: Thanks, Darren. Darren Shaw, professor in the government department at the University of Texas, Austin. 20 minutes now after the hour on This Morning, America's First News. Here's Nicole Murray.
2: And now, the three big things you need to know. Number one.
3: The Vatican says Pope Leo has been diagnosed with lung cancer after undergoing surgery yesterday to remove a lesion from his right lung. ABC medical contributor Dr. Darian Sutton.
4: He has a diagnosis of pulmonary adenocarcinoma. To be clear, this is a form of lung cancer, the most common form of lung cancer. It represents about 40% of all lung cancers that are diagnosed, and it can even happen in those who have not smoked before.
3: The Vatican did not reveal what treatment the Pope will need going forward.
2: Number two.
3: A judge has barred the White House from banning MS Now, CNN, and Politico while their lawsuit challenging their removal by President Trump proceeds in federal court. District Judge Timothy Kelly found yesterday that the outlets are likely to succeed on First Amendment retaliation.
2: Number three.
3: Six Flags Entertainment has temporarily closed 9 rides across 6 of its parks after a man died when he fell from a roller coaster at Six Flags Over Georgia on Monday. Amusement ride safety expert Brian Averty said many things could have gone wrong, resulting in 42-year-old Hassan Kareem's death.
5: From a mechanical perspective and everything in between, you know, these are extreme machines. And there's a lot of moving parts, a lot of components, and a lot of things have to go right each and every time to provide the best experience possible for the rider.
3: The company did not say when the rides will reopen. Cornell University said it has banned parties and social events at fraternities for the rest of the school year and will bring sexual assault investigators into its police unit. The changes are in response to a former student's allegation of gang rape in 2024. The Treasury Department has announced more than $1.2 billion in penalties against Bank of America for allegedly violating anti-money laundering and sanction laws. The bank's shares dropped more than 2% upon the news. People are drinking less, and this even applies to those living overseas. Metro News reports that at least one pub in Britain has closed every single day so far this year.
1: Oh, that's shameful.
3: Here's what I don't get, though. You can go to a pub and still be social, still get something to eat. You can have a club soda and still enjoy your time. Like, why ban them all together?
1: I don't think that's where the real profits are.
3: That's true. Yeah. That's true. It's such a shame.
1: Big profit margin on that booze. So I'm doing my part.
3: I'm doing so my proud part. Of you.
1: Thank you. 22 minutes after the hour.

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0: glad you could be with us. Welcome into Wednesday. There's been a rise in entrepreneurship among young Americans as the entry-level labor market has become tougher to crack. Here's Andrew Keschner, personal finance reporter at MarketWatch. Andy, paint the picture.
1: Hiring has been really tricky for young college grads in their 20s. That's showing up in the labor department statistics. And so what I've been hearing and what I've explored is people who are saying, if it's going to be tricky for me to break in to the job market, getting hired by someone else, I'm going to be my own boss, or I'm going to do it because I want to do it my way. And so this is exploring the stories of some of the people who have been doing that. And in many cases, so far, so good.
0: How much of this might be tied to fear of AI?
1: It's interesting because Gen Z workers as a whole have their misgivings about AI coming for their job. There's certainly at least a shred of truth for it, considering how much harder is on entry-level jobs and how certain majors do if they're more exposed to AI. On the other hand, it's also interesting that there's kind of this push from the job market, but there's also this pull to be your own boss because it's AI can help you do your market research and be your admin and your junior assistant and your junior researcher. And so it can help start a business too and help you build all those nitty gritty things. Interestingly, actually, I talked to one person who has his own HVAC company up in Massachusetts, and it has helped him kind of, but in a different way, because he's seen many people coming to him, putting in their job application because they're worried about AI, or they're thinking like, my job might not be safe elsewhere, but AI, but the trades could be a good bet.
0: We're speaking with Andy Keschner, personal finance reporter at MarketWatch. The story is called "A Tough Job Market is Pushing More Young Americans to Make a Big Bet on Themselves." You also profile this woman, Hannah Williams. What's she been through?
1: Yeah, so she started out with, once upon a time, she was a data analyst, and she learned just through some market research that she was getting underpaid compared to, the going rates on her job. And so she did a TikTok video on it, and it went viral. And she realized, wow, the response shows that there's a market here. There's more to be explored here.

0: And so she started interviewing people, asking them what they got paid. She built it into a digital brand called Salary Transparent Street. And she sold it. She sold the brand. But but what it shows is kind of like two interesting things. Like number one, this feeling from younger workers of like kind of wariness about like the old way of doing things. And number two, the ability to just use venues like use social media to build a whole new brand of value.
1: Thanks, Andy. Andrew Keschner, personal finance reporter at MarketWatch. 30 minutes now after the hour on This Morning, America's First News.

0: Good morning. It's 5:30 at News Talk 93.9 and AM 1240 WTAX. This is the Morning News Watch, and it's Wednesday, October 14th. I'm Will Stevenson. Thanks for joining us today. Lots to talk about, but we'll start as we usually do with news. Chandler Smith is in for Dave Dahl in the WTAX Wild Thrift and Sniff News Center. Good morning, Chandler.
1: Good morning. Pope Leo's resting after being diagnosed with lung cancer, having part of his right lung removed.
2: ABC News, I'm Sherry Preston. Prayers for the Pope after his diagnosis of lung cancer.
3: Well, we're all supposed to pray for each other, and he does carry the cross, and we all carry the cross for each other. So we pray, and we continue to pray.
2: Hannah Titus at St. Patrick's Cathedral in New York City. The Pope resting at a hospital in Rome after surgery to remove part of his right lung. A federal judge extending the order that blocks President Trump's White House ban on three news organizations. The president continuing his campaign swing with stops in Arizona and Montana today. New numbers this morning expect to show that inflation is running at 3.6%. Family and friends of Hassan Kareem, the man killed when he fell from a Georgia roller coaster, remembering him today.
4: He was such a good person. He was one that always smiled and laughed. Make you laugh and keep that smile that he always had on his face.
2: Alicia Day says just a few weeks ago, Kareem survived a car fire. This is ABC News.
1: The new White House press secretary, Katie Zachariah, holding her first briefing today. She took just three questions. Here's ABC's Karen Hua.
5: One White House official saying she needs to get much better fast, otherwise she'll break Scaramucci's record. A reference to Anthony Scaramucci, who lasted just 11 days as Trump's former communications director. Questions also being raised about Zachariah's resume. President Trump introduced her as an attorney, but when asked where she passed the bar, she says she practiced law in China with all the appropriate credentials.
1: In North Carolina, locals assessing the damage on Tuesday from a tornado that tore through the town of Wallace. The tornado is one of about a dozen that the National Weather Service confirmed as spinoffs from Hurricane Isaias. The storm sparing the house that the Dixon family lived in as they were hiding in a closet. Here's Hayes Dixon, who was helping his father clean up.
6: All night I kind of what if and thought about, you know, if that would have hit our house at all. I mean, a shingle wasn't taken off our roof, but the whole garage directly beside our house got ripped, you know, took off the foundation. So definitely the thought of that is terrifying. We're very blessed. Very blessed, you know, very fortunate as a family that we're all safe.
1: Kimberly Guilfoyle, the Trump administration's ambassador to Greece, has resigned. The move comes following allegations of misconduct. Here's ABC's new senior political correspondent, Rachel Scott.
7: I was outside of the White House on the South Lawn waiting for the president to walk out as he was getting ready to depart for Alaska. And so when the president left the residence, I asked him directly about Guilfoyle. She was almost a member of his family. She almost married his son. I asked if he was surprised to learn about these allegations against her. And it was quite notable. He tried to put some distance between himself and Guilfoyle and their family connection.
1: Coming up after the break, we talk about the proposal of buying 10 new police cars for Springfield Police Department. We'll be right back.
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5: From the WTAX Wild Thrift and Sniff News Center, I'm Chandler Smith, filling in for Dave Dahl. The major party candidates for governor have differing ideas on how to spend money. Darren Bailey, the Republican challenging Democrat incumbent Governor Pritzker, wants an Illinois version of DOGE, the Federal Department of Government Efficiency.
6: But I hope that when I turn my Lieutenant Governor Aaron Del Mar loose on opening this budget up and finding the spending, no longer will we be spending $3 billion on people who are here illegally, giving them free shelter and free insurance and free housing at the expense of our veterans and our senior citizens. No longer will we be giving $200 million grants to J.B. Pritzker's own personal Hyatt at McCormick Place.
7: You know, inflation affects everybody, including the state budget. And I've tried to keep and have kept discretionary spending below the inflation rate. Now, what I think Darren Bailey doesn't understand is that we have pension obligations. I believe that that is an obligation that we must meet. I've also been doing everything I can to bring down our pension liability.
6: But how far down has it become over your 8 years?
7: Well, the pension funded ratio in the state of Illinois when I took office was just below 40%. We've now raised the pension funded ratio. We're almost to 50%. Now, we have a long way to go.
5: The two debated in Chicago on WTTW Public TV. It's the only debate the two will have this season. In Athens, a man died Sunday after the car he was riding in was involved in a collision with another vehicle near North 11th and East Madison Streets. Sangamon County Coroner Jim Ullman identifies the passenger as 21-year-old Sean Clark, who was pronounced dead at the scene. An autopsy was performed on Monday, indicates Clark died of multiple blunt force injuries. The subject was police cars, and Springfield Alderwoman Jennifer Notriano saw an opening to complain that her interest in a mental health program for officers is going nowhere.
8: It's just interesting to see us use so much money on new vehicles for the police every year, and we can't spare $75,000 for a program that would help the officers and help the community.
5: Alderman Roy Williams picked it up from there.
9: Are there other ways to do things? Can we take some money from here and put it here? If you're going to be the chiefs or the department heads, you got to come with your homework. We're lopsided right now. Everything goes to a couple of departments. The rest is suffering. The city's in horrible shape.
5: The proposal up for vote next week is to buy 10 Ford Explorers for $620,000. The software Notriano supports cost $75,000 the first year. I'm Chandler Smith on your number one for breaking news in the capital city, News Talk 93.9 and AM 1240 WTAX. 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
10: All right, Chandler, thank you. Coming up on the Morning News Watch this morning, we'll hear more from last night's Springfield City Council meeting. A number of issues came up during the committee of the whole last night. We'll talk about that. And then later on this morning, the Springfield Park District will be here. It's time for another of their Halloween activities coming up this weekend, the Jack-O-Lantern Spectacular. Lots of folks carved some pumpkins and they're getting lit up and you'll be able to see them this weekend. We'll talk about that coming up and we'll have much more this morning. 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And of course, you can download the Capital City Now mobile app to keep up to date with us as well. But we'll have lots to talk about, as we always do, here on the WTAX Morning News Watch at 5:39.
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2: A very different day ahead here after the record-breaking heat we've had the last 2 days. Temperatures are starting off warm, no doubt about that, but with scattered showers throughout the morning here, temperatures will be much slower to warm up. We have highs climbing to those mid-70s, only about 5 or 6 degrees warmer than this morning. We'll be down in the low 60s heading into tonight. With that WAND weather forecast, I'm meteorologist Nick Patrick.
10: Felt a few sprinkles on the way in this morning, but looks like we're going to see a lot more of those. The radar indicates rain just moving in from the southwest to the northeast, and looks like the leading edge of that is going to be here before too long. Not looking as strong as I thought it would be this morning, but we will still see rain, and rain is almost always a good thing. I'd rather have it feel like fall myself, but that's just me. Anyway, the temperature right now is 71 degrees, again with rain at 5:40 at WTAX. Agribusiness News is 1 minute away.
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13: Group. Oils. I'm Jeff Daly on the Cromwell Ag Radio Network. Heavy rain and potential severe thunderstorms could disrupt the fall harvest across parts of Kansas and Missouri this week. The National Weather Service issued flood watches extending from central Kansas through western Missouri as a storm system moving across the region. Forecasters said portions of northern and eastern Kansas faced 60 to 90% prior thunderstorm coverage, capable of producing damaging winds, large hail, and torrential rainfall. Some storms could generate wind gusts of 70 miles an hour and hail measuring 2 inches. Additional rainfall expected for the night and into tomorrow. Portions of east central Kansas potentially receiving more than 3 inches of rain. Those storms could delay the corn and the soybean harvest, increase soil moisture, and complicate field access for machinery. The threat follows recent wet weather that has already affected the harvest in portions of the Midwest. Farmers are monitoring field conditions and forecasts as they work to complete fall harvest. Yesterday, the Department of Agriculture showed the harvest pace of both corn and soybeans remains behind the 5-year average. In the overnight at the Chicago Board of Trade, we see the corn and wheat market lower, soybeans higher. I'm Jeff Nally.
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1: 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The Morning News Watch is in the WTAX eBolt Supply Studio. Got nuts? This is Topic A with the discussion. Here's Gordon Deal of This Morning, America's First News.
2: Oil supply fears remain present after weekend attacks at the main airport in Riyadh, Saudi Arabia, overshadowed President Trump's energy ceasefire and an agreement to purchase Russian diesel. What now for oil and gas prices? Here's Tom Kloza, Chief Energy Analyst at Gulf Oil. Tom, what do you make of the so-called energy ceasefire?
3: I make of it, you know, this has been a year where the ceasefires are the least ceasefiery ceasefires I remember in my life. Russia has still attacked Ukraine, a power plant, in the last 24 hours. So this is kind of a bizarre offering. And, you know, I think it's probably all hands on deck at the White House and trying everything to make diesel prices more palatable. But there's a lot of criticism that this is not going to work.
2: And what do we make, Tom, of these deadly weekend attacks at Saudi Arabia's international airport in Riyadh? How does that factor into what's going on here in terms of, say, oil and diesel prices?
3: That's supporting the price of crude. You know, the price of crude oil has about $35 embedded in it that's related to taxes and insurance, or excuse me, to transportation and insurance. So, you know, the numbers that you hear bandied about for oil futures aren't what people are paying. They're having to pay in many parts of the world about $130 for crude, because on February 28th, it cost $3 to move it from the Persian Gulf to China. Now it costs $33 to move it.
2: Is there any way to explore, like, what diesel and gas prices will look like now in the coming weeks as we head deeper into fall and winter?
3: Well, it's interesting because Friday, when the president announced that he had this deal to buy Russian diesel, the market dropped by about 10 cents a gallon, but it's back to normal now with no change. And for the 5 years before the Ukraine war, Russia only exported about 11,000 barrels a day of diesel to the United States. You know, the world demand for diesel is about 30 million barrels a day. So these are really, really trifles. It's hard to understand exactly where this offer is going, because Russia has about half of its refineries knocked out by drone warfare, and I don't see that that is going to be returning anytime soon.
2: We're speaking with Tom Kloza, Chief Energy Analyst at Gulf Oil. Is it possible that from a psychological standpoint, we as consumers are going to consider gas prices reaching, I don't know, a new normal? Like, are we do
3: well,
2: we get used
3: we've
2: to
3: never,
2: it?
3: We've never had a $4 handle for gasoline prices in the fourth quarter, and we're well above that now. As a matter of fact, I think we break the record for the most consecutive days above $4, beating the 2022 levels. You know, diesel is more problematic. It's selling for about $6.35. We get a little bit of a break. You know, the harvest season ends, and there's an ability to build up some diesel inventories. But then the winter comes, and diesel and heating oil are the same molecules. And we got 4 million households that use it in the United States, and we've got, you know, millions of people in Europe that depend on it. So that's when it's crunch time.
2: And then as part of that, we've really like tiptoed through hurricane season. That's not been a factor, correct?
3: Yeah, you don't want to tempt fate with that. We just missed getting some impact from Hurricane Isaias. And, you know, this could be a super El Nino year, which brings a late surprise with a hurricane in the Gulf of Mexico. It really did demonstrate to everybody that there is absolutely no margin for error. There's zero tolerance for any kind of impacts. And let's just hope we're done with tropical weather for 2026.
2: Right. We haven't even touched on the Strait of Hormuz. How unpredictable has that become? I thought we were returning to like pre-war levels. And now what? We're jammed up again?
3: You know, we are returning to reasonable flows out of the Strait of

0: foremost. But that was kind of the point I made earlier, that we're getting enough oil so that there's not really a shortage of crude oil in the world, but it's costing $33-$35 a barrel to move it from inside the Strait or inside the Red Sea to some of the downstream markets. And that is a game changer. That gets built into the price. And, you know, that means that you're paying as though crude oil is $130.
1: Thanks, Tom. Tom Kloza, Chief Energy Analyst at Gulf Oil.
2: 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Here's your WTAX Weather on the Nines forecast.
3: Temperatures are certainly going to be different today. Highs only about 6 degrees warmer than where we're waking up to right now. We'll go from low 70s to mid 70s as rain chances hang around basically through the morning. Overcast skies this afternoon with winds out of the northeast. It'll definitely feel cooler tonight. Temperatures will drop into those low 60s. Heavier showers and a few storms tomorrow. With that WAND weather forecast, I'm meteorologist Nick Patrick.
4: In Springfield right now, maybe a little bit of rain starting in the area. 71 degrees is the temperature at 550. Time for a look at WTAX Sports. Here's Mikey.
5: 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The Rays even up the ALCS at a game apiece last night, beating Cleveland 3-1. Freddy Peralta was sharp for Tampa Bay, throwing six scoreless. And a costly error by Jose Ramirez helped open the door for all three Rays runs. That series now shifts to Cleveland for Game 3 tomorrow at 5. The NLCS continues tonight with Milwaukee at the Dodgers. First pitch set for 7 o'clock. And we're getting close to Illini basketball season. Brad Underwood and Illinois play their first exhibition game Saturday at Cincinnati. Then the regular season gets underway November 2nd against Fairleigh Dickinson. Closer to home, it was a big Tuesday night for area volleyball. Williamsville clinched at least a share of the Sangamon Conference title, beating Aurora Foresight in three sets. Liv Smith had a big night, piling up digs, kills, and aces. And Springfield High celebrated senior night with a sweep of Decatur MacArthur. That's sports on News Talk 93.9 and AM 1240 WTAX.
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5: With new Medicare coverage making weight loss drugs more affordable, a lot of older adults are now asking, are these GLP-1 medications right for me? Well, here's what the science says. Researchers, including a team at Johns Hopkins, found that the drugs do work about as well after age 65 as they do in younger people. Roughly 15% of body weight is lost with these semaglutides. But there are things older adults especially need to look out for. When you lose weight quickly, you lose muscle and bone, along with fat. So resistance exercises like lifting weights become really essential to stay strong on your feet. Older adults might also sense thirst less, so dehydration becomes a real risk. Just because you can lose weight doesn't mean you should. Now, if you're considering one of these drugs, don't just chase a number on the scale. Chase strength and function as well. I'm Dr. Sanjay Gupta, helping you live a better life.
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15: I'm Nicole Murray with Your Money Now. Investors are awaiting the release of September's consumer inflation report, which is expected to show an increase in inflation due to sky-high gas prices. Economists polled by Dow Jones anticipate inflation to have risen by 3.6% on a year-over-year basis, which is up from the 3.4% in the prior reading. The Treasury Department has announced more than $1.2 billion in penalties against Bank of America for allegedly violating anti-money laundering and sanctions laws. The bank's shares dropped more than 2% upon the news. A judge has barred the White House from banning MS Now, CNN, and Politico while their lawsuit challenging their removal by President Trump proceeds in federal court. District Judge Timothy Kelly found yesterday that the outlets are likely to succeed on First Amendment retaliation and viewpoint discrimination claims. Futures are mixed ahead of inflation data later this morning. Dow futures up by more than 200 points. That's your money now.
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2: 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Here's your WTAX Weather on the Nines forecast.
3: Well, very different day ahead here after the record-breaking heat we've had the last 2 days. Temperatures are starting off warm, no doubt about that, but with scattered showers throughout the morning here, temperatures will be much slower to warm up. We have highs climbing to those mid-70s, only about 5 or 6 degrees warmer than this morning. We'll be down in the low 60s heading into tonight. With that WAND weather forecast, I'm meteorologist Nick Patrick.
4: The rain is starting, and it's 71 degrees in Springfield.
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5: From ABC News, I'm Sherry Preston. The Vatican says Pope Leo slept peacefully at the hospital in Rome where his lung cancer was diagnosed on Tuesday during surgery to remove part of the lung. Dr. Larry Robinson is a surgeon at the Moffitt Center for Cancer and says word from the Vatican on the size of the nodule has been encouraging.
6: The size makes a big difference in terms of outlook. If you have a small cancer, less likely it spreads someplace. And they also need to look at the lymph nodes. So hopefully he had a node negative small cancer, which would be probably a stage 1A lung cancer, which has a very high chance of cure.
5: The Vatican has not said whether the Pope will need chemo or any other treatments. New consumer price numbers from the Labor Department will be released this morning, and they are expected to show September inflation up 3.6% compared to last year. Price is part of the stump speech President Trump has been giving on the campaign trail. He will be in Arizona and Montana today and was in Alaska last night.
7: So all of these places that he's going to are deep, deep red. That suggests that there is a retrenchment in Republican defense right now. It also, again, is telling, though, I think he's going to places where he's welcome and where his supporters will gather and be very excited to see him. And it's not forcing a candidate in a battleground state to make the decision about whether or not to appear with him.
5: ABC Washington Bureau Chief Rick Klein. The investigation goes on in the roller coaster death of Hassan Kareem at Six Flags over Georgia. So many questions, says amusement park safety expert Brian Avery.
8: Was there a breach of the standards? Was there a misstep or cue with respect to training? Were the attendants in their correct position? Were they intervening to facilitate things continuing safely with respect to restrictions, possibly of guests' use, whether it's height or weight or something along those lines?
5: People in the Saudi Arabian capital of Riyadh reporting new explosions this morning. The Saudis also intercepting a ballistic missile fired toward the city. You're listening to ABC News.
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9: These statements have not been evaluated by the FDA. This product is not intended to diagnose, treat, cure, or prevent any disease.
5: As the investigation into the alleged gang rape on the campus of Cornell goes on, there is a vote today to be taken at the school.
13: The faculty at Cornell University today will debate a no-confidence resolution against the school's administration. It comes amid the controversy over that alleged rape at a fraternity. Frat parties are now banned for the rest of the academic year. Cornell says going forward, it'll call state police to investigate sexual assault claims.
5: That's ABC's Hannah Patah. There's so much excitement around it. The Atlanta Dream's finals games at home are being moved to State Farm Arena.
14: That's the home of the NBA's Atlanta Hawks and seats 17,000, more than three times the 5,000-seat Gateway Center Arena, the original Dream home court, now feeling the squeeze of fandomonia. The Dream alone says it's seen a 400% increase in season ticket members in the past 4 years. The WNBA also seen an uptick at the league's All-Star Game in July. Nearly 20,000 fans packed the United Center in Chicago. Michelle Franz in ABC News.
15: Dwayne Keefe D. Davis sentenced to 40 years to life for his part in orchestrating the 1996 murder of rapper Tupac Shakur.
16: Tupac Shakur's spirit would like everybody to know this is not over.
15: Former Digital Underground member Derek Lee Stanton, who says there were several people with Davis the night Tupac was killed, and he thinks they should all be put on trial. 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
19: From the WTAX Wild Thrift and Sniff News Center, I'm Chandler Smith, filling in for Dave Dahl. He won't be on the ballot next month, nor in 2 years, but President Trump was indeed evident when former state lawmaker Darren Bailey and Governor Pritzker debated Tuesday night.
20: I'm going to be counting how many times he addresses President Trump tonight. And for the viewing audience at home, fill up your glass of water or your iced tea or your lemonade. And every time that he mentions Trump, let's take a drink, because it's time for Governor Pritzker to own the failures and the problems of Illinois.
21: Now, what Darren Bailey is not saying to you is how he has pushed back. He has not. He thinks it's okay. He's sat silently while Donald Trump has taken these things away from people in the state of Illinois.
19: The debate aired on Chicago's PBS station, WTTW. Drunk driving is what is believed to have led to a two-vehicle crash over the weekend that killed an Athens man. Our news partners at WAND-TV report that the Sangamon County Sheriff's Department arrested 22-year-old Ethan Harbor Sunday on charges including aggravated DUI. The crash itself happened around 3 a.m. Sunday near 11th and Madison, and coroner Jim Ullman says 21-year-old Sean Clark, a passenger in Harbor's vehicle, died from multiple blunt force injuries. People in a second vehicle remain hospitalized with potentially life-threatening injuries. Harbor allegedly had almost three times the legal limit of alcohol in his system. No word on when Harbor will be in court. The Illinois Community College Board has taken the initiative of putting on their third annual Feed the Need food drive, taking place this Monday to help support the food insecurities college students and or families have.
22: We want to have one less thing on that student's plate that they have to worry about. And if we can help raise awareness and raise support at the community colleges to be able to provide some food support to students, we hope that that's just one less worry that they'll have, and they'll be able to focus on their studies and on their long-term goals.
19: Matt Berry, the spokesman of the Illinois Community College Board, was a guest on the WTAX Morning News Watch to discuss the upcoming Feed the Need food drive. Coming up after the break, we do have Weather on the Nines, and we hear more on the Springfield City Council meeting. We'll be right back.
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3: Double storms may contain strong gusty winds, highs around 75 and lows in the high 40s. Friday, it's going to be cloudy, high of 54, and the lows in the 30s. Saturday, mainly sunny, high of 58, lows in the high 30s. Sunday, it's going to be a sunny one, highs of 66

0: and Presidential Library and Museum. This free event takes place Saturday, October 24th from 4:30 to 6:30 p.m. at the museum. It wraps up in time for visitors to enjoy the city's official Halloween parade as it passes by. The museum will be dressed for the season with eerie lighting, decorations, spooky characters, and Halloween music. Children 10 and younger can win prizes playing games like Hat Toss, Putt-Putt, and Plinko. There's a dance floor inside a giant pumpkin, a selfie station with spooky backgrounds, and a special effects seance, recreating one of the seances First Lady Mary Lincoln held at the White House, featuring ghostly fog, sounds from beyond, and mysteriously moving objects. The bus stops at Junction Circle along MacArthur Boulevard will soon be replaced with better stops and a new building. It's been almost a situation where Sangamon Mass Transit District knew that Junction Circle would almost be too good right from the start.
1: We had put a few routes in there that we knew we wanted to do. We had some requests from the public for an additional route to go through there. So as soon as we did that, we were basically one parking spot too short, and we've been operating that way ever since.
0: Steve Shuffle, the managing director of SMTD, was a guest on the WTAX Morning News Watch to discuss the new and replaced routes for their bus routes. A new series of bus stops will be built in the next several years. Spending priorities for the Springfield Police Department took up too much of the oxygen at the city council meeting on Tuesday. WTAX's Dave Dahl reports.
2: Alderwoman Jennifer Notriano is upset the police department wants to spend $620,000 for 10 new police cars, but does not want to spend $75,000 for a mental health program she's backing.
3: The most recent excuses that I've been given is that there is no money for this year. And so that's why I've been asking to see current expenditures from the budget so that perhaps we would reallocate some money.
2: Alderman Ralph Hanauer says Notriano is going about this the wrong way.
4: Our job isn't to push a product. It should come from the police department and the administration.
2: And that drew a reaction from Notriano.
3: I really have to push back on you saying that it's not the council's responsibility to create policy or conduct oversight of the police department?
4: That's not what I said. You're putting words in my mouth.
2: The council will vote on the 10 new cars next week. Dave Dahl, WTAX News.
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5: And that's how your government works in Springfield. Thanks, Chandler. It's 6:12 at the Morning News Watch from the WTAX Ebolt Supply Studio. Got nuts? I didn't know the city council wasn't supposed to approve things or provide oversight, as Alderwoman Notriano said, but what do I know? I'm just a reporter. Anyway, coming up later this morning, we'll hear more of that riveting council discussion from last night's Committee of the Whole meeting. We'll also hear about the Jack-O-Lantern Spectacular coming up this weekend at the Springfield Park District hosts every year. That and much more coming up this morning. But first, another check of agribusiness news with Jeff Nally.
6: I'm Jeff Nally on the Cromwell Ag Radio Network. The U.S. Environmental Protection Agency Administrator Lee Zeldin yesterday announcing revisions to the renewable fuel standard set to rule volumes, that to keep the historic and necessary volumes intact and increase target markets for American farmers. In the response to the higher-than-projected 2025 small refinery exemption decisions and the needs of American farmers, the agency is proposing two different options for revisions, both of which would reallocate 100% of the difference between projected and actual exempted volumes for the 2025 SREs. The Trump EPA understands the importance of providing a predictable and stable market for farmers, refiners, and American consumers to both maintain economic competitiveness and keep energy prices low. The proposal reflects the Trump administration's commitment to ensuring America's hardworking farmers continue to have a robust and growing market for their crops while also unleashing American energy. Administrator Zeldin in Iowa yesterday said, in each action taken, EPA works to deliver for all Americans, from our farmers to our energy workers. Each has an important role to play in growing our economy and ensuring America's energy independence. I'm Jeff Nally.

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2: Temperature is certainly going to be different today. Highs only about 6 degrees warmer than where we're waking up to right now. We'll go from low 70s to mid 70s as rain chances hang around basically through the morning. Overcast skies this afternoon with winds out of the northeast. It'll definitely feel cooler tonight. Temperatures will drop into those low 60s. Heavier showers and a few storms tomorrow. With that WAND weather forecast, I'm meteorologist Nick Patrick.
1: In Springfield right now, it's 71 degrees with rain moving into the area. Not the heaviest rain, but maybe a thunderstorm or two along with it. Looks like southern Sangamon County will get hit the worst right now as the rain continues to move eastward. But there is a big hole where rain could be, but it's not. So we may not see that much for too long, but other parts of central and southern Illinois will see stronger rain, even closer to St. Louis right now. So I guess we'll be okay. No, we won't. We know there'll be more rain coming, right? That's how it usually works. It's 6:20. Sports time now with Mikey.
3: 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The Rays even up the ALCS in a game apiece last night, beating Cleveland 3-1. Freddy Peralta was sharp for Tampa Bay, throwing six scoreless. And a costly error by Jose Ramirez helped open the door for all three Rays runs. That series now shifts to Cleveland for Game 3 tomorrow at 5. The NLCS continues tonight with Milwaukee at the Dodgers. First pitch set for 7 o'clock. And we're getting close to Illini basketball. Basketball season, Brad Underwood and Illinois play their first exhibition game Saturday at Cincinnati. Then the regular season gets underway November 2nd against Fairleigh Dickinson. Closer to home, it was a big Tuesday night for area volleyball. Williamsville clinched at least a share of the Sangamon Conference title, beating Aurora Forsyth in three sets. Liv Smith had a big night, piling up digs, kills, and aces. And Springfield High celebrated senior night with a sweep of Decatur MacArthur. That's sports on News Talk 93.9 and AM 1240 WTAX.
1: 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We'll tell you what's trending coming up in a bit.
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1: 6:23 at the Morning News Watch. Good morning, I'm Will Stevenson. Chandler Smith is in the newsroom for Dave Dahl today. Dave will be back tomorrow, and then I won't be here. So, you know, get ready to get your scorecards out as to who will be here the next couple of days. The good news is Dave is taking National Dessert Day off.
2: Ooh,
1: I hope he enjoys.

0: plays it.
1: I hope so, too.
0: I can't because, you know, I'll probably end up in the hospital.
1: Oh.
0: You know, I'm just saying. Anyway, because, you know, sugar.
1: Right, right.
0: Anyway, so I hate to keep doing this, but someone has a discussion about AI. Oh. Someone asked the new Claude AI platform what the meaning of life is. I contend it's desserts, really. But anyway, Claude AI gave an interesting answer to what the meaning of life is.
2: What's the point of life? Everything alive reaches toward light, toward water, toward each other. English has a word for that, tend. To lean toward, to take care of. Both grow from one Latin root, tendere, to stretch. The point of life, to stretch toward what's worth caring for.
0: What?
2: A person, a craft, a question, a place, and look after it.
0: Why?
2: The meaning isn't waiting at the end,
0: oh.
2: It's in the reaching. So,
0: oh.
2: What will you right. tend?
0: Keep reaching for it, I guess. Gosh, I kind of felt like I was high there without having to smoke anything.
1: Coming up, we hear from ABC News, plus we hear more about the debate between Illinois Governor Pritzker and the Republican challenger, Darren Bailey.
0: Just keep reaching, Chandler. Everything will be okay.
1: I'm reaching.
0: I don't know what, I can't remember now what else you're supposed to do, but just keep reaching. Or as Casey Kasem said, keep your feet on the ground and keep reaching for the stars. It's 625.

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5: I'm Nicole Murray with Your Money Now. U.S. consumer prices likely surged in September, driven by rising gasoline and food costs. Reuters economists are predicting that the CPI likely increased 0.6% last month after climbing 0.4% in August. The Energy Information Administration data says that gasoline prices soared 7.1% in September. Bank of America has reported third quarter earnings one day after the bank was hit with a $1.2 billion penalty by the Treasury Department. Revenue came in at $30 billion compared to the nearly $30.7 billion that was expected. Earnings per share came in at 91 cents compared to the $1.10 that was expected. Missouri Attorney General Katherine Hanaway has sued Temu, accusing the China-based company of engaging in aggressive and misleading data collection practices, misleading pricing, and false statements about product quality. Futures are mixed ahead of today's consumer inflation report. That's Your Money Now.
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2: 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Here's your WTAX Weather on the Nines forecast.
3: 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Thrift wild and sniff happy. Scattered storms and rain today, mid-70s. Overcast, low 60s tonight. Maybe some more thunderstorms that could be strong tomorrow, a high near 75. Right now in Springfield, it's a little rainy and 70 degrees. We'll talk about the Springfield City Council meeting in 10 minutes.
4: From the WTAX Wild Thrift and Sniff News Center, I'm Chandler Smith, filling in for Dave Dahl. Pope Leo spending a night at a Rome hospital after procedure that removed part of his lung.
5: ABC News, I'm Sherry Preston. Pope Leo resting in a Roman hospital a day after surgery on a nodule spotted on his lung. Doctors say it is cancerous. Surgeons removed one of the lobes in his right lung. President Trump campaigning in Alaska, talking about the economy.
6: Everything went up. You know, they blame me. They caused the highest prices in history, and then they start screaming, affordability, you know? In other words, every time they want to try and get me, they say, affordability, sir.
5: Later today, he'll hit the campaign trail in Arizona and then Montana. Before that, the Labor Department releases new numbers on inflation in September. The report is widely expected to show prices 3.6% higher than a year ago. Overnight, a federal judge extended the order blocking the president's White House ban on 3 news outlets, CNN, MS Now, and Politico. New explosions rocking Saudi Arabia, the targets of apparent Houthi attacks reportedly in the headquarters of the Saudi oil giant Aramco. This is ABC News.
4: In North Carolina, locals assessing the damage on Tuesday from a tornado that tore through the town of Wallace. The tornado was one of about a dozen that the National Weather Service confirmed as spinoffs from Hurricane Isaias. The storm sparing the house that the Dixon family lived in as they were hiding in a closet. Here's Hayes Dixon, who was helping his father clean up.
7: All night I kind of what if and thought about, you know, if that would have hit our house at all. I mean, a shingle wasn't taken off our roof, but the whole garage directly beside our house got ripped, you know, took off the foundation. So definitely the thought of that is terrifying. We're very blessed, you know, very fortunate as a family that we're all safe.
4: The investigation continues into the death of 42-year-old Hassan Kareem after he fell from a roller coaster at Six Flags Amusement Park in Georgia on Monday. Investigators and park officials have not said how he ended up coming out of his seat. Here's ABC's Faith Abube.
8: The restraint on this man became unlatched, according to these witnesses, and he was ejected out of his seat and tumbled all the way down. And in fact, according to investigators, his body hit multiple parts of the ride before he made it all the way to the ground. And in fact, according to investigators as well, as that was happening, because he hit multiple parts of the ride, people were injured as well.
4: Kimberly Guilfoyle, the Trump administration's ambassador to Greece, has resigned. The move comes following allegations of misconduct. Here's ABC's senior political correspondent, Rachel Scott.
9: I was outside of the White House on the South Lawn waiting for the president to walk out as he was getting ready to depart for Alaska. And so when the president left the residence, I asked him directly about Guilfoyle. She was almost a member of his family. She almost married his son. I asked if he was surprised to learn about these allegations against her. And it was quite notable. He tried to put some distance between himself and Guilfoyle and their family connection.
4: Coming up after the break, the debate between Governor Pritzker and Republican challenger Darren Bailey, plus more about last night's Springfield City Council. We'll be right back.
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1: From the WTAX Wild Thrift and Sniff News Center, I'm Chandler Smith, filling in for Dave Dahl. For the only time this year, Governor Pritzker and Republican challenger Darren Bailey shared a TV studio. 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
2: Here's a snippet of what it was like.
3: You had your chance on this subject. Let me just be clear. 81% is how much property taxes went up when he had the opportunity. I've never voted in favor of raising
4: property
3: taxes.
4: JB, you know that is a lie.
3: Again, you're interrupted.
2: On education.
4: His public education is funded at the state level on an all-time low because he continues to pull the rug out from under schools. And when he does that, schools have a choice to make. They fire teachers, they cut programs, or they raise property tax. Why on earth do you think that here in Illinois, we're paying some of the highest property taxes in the nation?
3: We've increased funding for education across the state by $3 billion per year because it's so important for us to keep up with other states and make sure that we're educating our kids properly. Now, let me be clear. We currently have a school system, pre-K to 12, that is fifth in the nation.
2: Audio courtesy of WTTW, Public TV in Chicago. The election day is November 3rd. Dave Dahl, WTAX News.
1: The third annual Feed the Need food drive is happening with the Illinois Community College. Get your canned goods and products and bring them by.
5: It's really a reflection of students and the type of students that community colleges serve. Many of our students are working adults. Many of them have families. This is just an issue that many families across our state and across the country face and struggle with, and we see that in the community college population as well.
1: Matt Berry, the spokesman of the Illinois Community College Board, was a guest on the WTAX Morning News Watch to discuss the upcoming Feed the Need food drive. Instead of buying 10 Ford Explorer police interceptors, Springfield Alderwoman Jennifer Notriano suggests a program to support police officers' mental health.
6: The early warning programs to help us identify officers who are struggling and also officers who are doing a good job to get them the help that they need could be purchased for $75,000 per year. That would just be maybe 1.5 fewer admin use interceptors.
1: Alderman Roy Williams says the days of just giving the police department whatever it wants have to end.
7: For my first 2 years, we just kept giving without question. And my citizens have asked me, dang, they come up, they get all that money passed because they see from their homes that we are topsided here with giving money to two departments, really, police and fire.
1: Alderman will vote on the police car purchase, $62,000 per Explorer, next week. I'm Chandler Smith on your number one for breaking news in the capital city, News Talk 93.9 and AM 1240 WTAX. 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
8: You know, if I ever, Chandler, chose to, I could get really sloppy drunk every time I had to use the term that something is going viral.
1: Oh, yeah?
8: So grab your water, your iced tea, or your lemonade, and make sure you take a drink every time for the rest of the morning I say something is going viral. Although, that now that I've gotten that off my chest and I feel much better, a pregnant influencer, which are words I never thought I would use together, but let's focus on the fact that this influencer is pregnant.
1: Okay.
8: She's going viral. Are you all right yet, Chandler?
1: Oh, man.
8: Good.
1: One down the hatch.
8: Yeah. Me too. Wait a minute. Excuse me a second. I need a drink of my iced tea. Refreshing. A pregnant influencer is going viral, though, for talking about how she asked Chandler. They're talking about how she asked a male flight attendant to lift her bag up for her, and he declined.
1: Oh.
8: Mm. Flight attendants are instructed not to risk injury by lifting bags. So apparently that was the problem here, even though Dominique Elisa is pregnant.
9: I asked the flight attendant, can you please put my bag above my head like I'm pregnant? The flight attendant said, I can't help you, sorry. And then I said, well, I'm actually pregnant. I'd really appreciate if you could help me because last time I injured myself. And he goes, well, if you're not able to lift your bag above your head, you have to check it in. And I just,
10: sorry.
9: Yeah, I was just so shocked. And the guy next to me, I think he saw my text messages. He's like, would you like me to get your bag? I feel this lack of respect for pregnant women at the moment, now that I'm pregnant.
8: Well, only amplified by the fact you're allegedly an influencer, but I digress here. An influencer with a video that is going viral. But here's the problem. The bag was 9 pounds.
1: 9 pounds.
8: I really don't think that if you have any strength in you at all as a responsible adult, that you're going to hurt yourself lifting a 9-pound bag.
1: Oh, man. Oh, man. Oh, man.
8: I mean, wouldn't that have been taken care of when you went to check in for the flight?
1: Yeah.
8: And at least it's weighed right there to determine whether or not you can carry it on or not.
1: Yeah, it's very true.
8: So
1: yeah.
8: What the heck? Either this guy has some sort of problem or he just doesn't want to do his job.
1: Yeah.
8: Because he didn't want to lift a 9-pound bag into an overhead compartment.
1: Very true.
8: Honest to goodness. So I'm now bothered by both sides of this story. The flight attendant and the fact that I'm once again, for the 900th day in a row, talking about some sort of an influencer who is going viral. Yeah,
1: that's
8: yeah, have
1: now.
8: Another, yeah, go take another drink. I mean, you know. I should say, though, as much as I laughed at Darren Bailey's reference of trying to avoid having to say do a shot in that clip earlier. Come on. We all know what you're trying to say. We're all right. Some of us. OK. Very few of us are responsible adults.
1: Very true.
8: So, yeah. But at this time of day, yeah, iced tea or lemonade would be great. But not while you're watching a political debate of any kind, no matter who's involved. I'm just saying that, and now I've gotten a whole bunch of things off my chest this morning, and I feel better.
0: Springfield's most accurate and dependable weather information. Here's your WTAX Weather on the Nines forecast.
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11: Very different day ahead here after the record-breaking heat we've had the last 2 days. Temperatures are starting off warm, no doubt about that, but with scattered showers throughout the morning here, temperatures will be much slower to warm up. We have highs climbing to those mid-70s, only about 5 or 6 degrees warmer than this morning. We'll be down in the low 60s heading into tonight. With that WAND weather forecast, I'm meteorologist Nick Patrick.
8: There is some rain on the radar, not necessarily in Springfield right now, but it's pretty much all around us this morning and moving east, although it's dissipating some here in Sangamon County. Only a small sliver of the county right now is where it's raining, and the worst rain is near St. Louis at this time and getting close to Carbondale as well. It is otherwise 69 degrees right now at 6:43.
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8: For WTAX, the Morning News Watch is in the WTAX Ebold Supply Studio. Got nuts. This is Topic A. A lot of discussion about squad cars at last night's Springfield City Council meeting. A proposal to purchase a number of squad cars for Springfield Police will move toward final passage at next week's council meeting, but not after what, quite frankly, might have been an unnecessarily lengthy discussion about purchasing them because of something Alderwoman Jennifer Notriano says she's been wanting for years.
6: Thank you for coming back up, Chief.
10: Sure.
6: Can you talk about the funding lines that the money that's going to be used to pay for these new vehicles?
10: The fund lines that we're using, corporate fund, we're also using the JAG grant, which we just passed the ordinance or put on consent, earlier. And then we're also using restricted DUI forfeiture funds as well to help pay for this.
6: Okay, but the lion's share of it, $465,000, is coming from corporate fund, correct?
10: Correct.
6: Yeah. And so I have been working with the budget director to figure out what funds from the police budget have been expended and not expended this year. And so it's really helpful to see this come forward because, you know, the program that I would like for us to consider, the early warning program from Benchmark Analytics to help us identify officers who are struggling and also officers who are doing a good job to get them the help that they need and or the encouragement they need, could be purchased for us, something that could help the entire department for $75,000 per year. And so that would just be maybe, you know, 1.5 fewer admin use interceptors. Can you speak to the need to replace these admin use interceptors?
10: Yeah, we have the admin cars are not actually for administrative folks. They're for detectives. Their Ford Fusions are end of life, essentially, and we're milking them along and trying to get everything we can out of them. But at this point, we're having as many service issues with them as we would if we invested in something new.
6: When were those purchased?
10: I don't know for sure. Couldn't tell you.
6: Okay. Yeah, it would be helpful to have a look at that budget. But I put this on debate so we could discuss it more when the budget director and the mayor were here. So we can talk about it more next week. It's just interesting to see us use so much money on new vehicles for the police every year, and we can't spare $75,000 for a program that would help the officers and help the community. So I look forward to that discussion next week. Thank you.
15: Thank you, Alderman. Four more speakers have signed up. We'll start with Alderwoman Purchase.
16: Thank you, Chair. And sorry, Chief, if I missed Alderwoman Nutriano's first question. Mine was point of clarification. I know that we just had ordinance 2026-445. How much of those funds are going to any of the vehicles? I know you said some of the money for the county, those funds go towards their vehicles. How much of it goes towards ours?
10: The our portion of it, which is 94, is going towards our vehicles.
16: And you still need an additional 620?
10: No, it ends up being 400 and some change because we're using that 94 plus some DUI forfeiture funds as well.
16: Okay, I just needed clarification to understand because it looked like y'all have pots of money pulling from everywhere.
10: We're trying to pull as much money as we can from other revenues outside of the corporate fund in order to keep pulling from the corporate fund to try to be as responsible as we possibly can.
16: Okay. I think, having Like I told Ms. Ramona last week, she did a very good job of bringing us information forward. But Ms. Ramona, I couldn't remember if you talked a little bit about the police department and the budget. I know you was going to look at a few things that Alderwoman Conley asked about for future forecasts. Did you talk about some of that?
17: So the forecast that I gave did include police department except the $466,000 of the police cars that would be coming out of corporate, that was budgeted funds in corporate this year.
16: Okay.
17: And it is included in our analysis and in the forecast that was given.
16: Okay.
8: That's City Budget Director Ramona Metzger. You barely heard there. That later led to a discussion where Alderwoman Notriano suggested to Alderman Ralph Hanauer that he was just... that the city council should be more than just a pass-through agency, although Alderman Hanauer suggested that's not what he was saying at all, but you'll hear more about that in the news. It led to a very lengthy discussion, frankly one that was probably unnecessary while getting all the points and concerns across in a much easier manner, but we'll see what happens next week at the council meeting.
0: 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Springfield's most accurate and dependable weather information. Here's your WTAX Weather on the Nines forecast.
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11: Temperatures are certainly going to be different today. Highs only about 6 degrees warmer than where we're waking up to right now. We'll go from low 70s to mid 70s as rain chances hang around basically through the morning. Overcast skies this afternoon with winds out of the northeast. It'll definitely feel cooler tonight. Temperatures will drop into those low 60s. Heavier showers and a few storms tomorrow. With that WAND weather forecast, I'm meteorologist Nick Patrick.
8: Good thing I took tomorrow off. Sheesh. 69 degrees and cloudy right now at 6:52. Mikey has WTAX Sports.
18: 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The Rays even up the ALCS at a game apiece last night, beating Cleveland 3-1. Freddy Peralta was sharp for Tampa Bay, throwing six scoreless, and a costly error by Jose Ramirez helped open the door for all three Rays runs. That series now shifts to Cleveland for Game 3 tomorrow at 5. The NLCS continues tonight with Milwaukee at the Dodgers. First pitch set for 7 o'clock. And we're getting close to Illini basketball season. Brad Underwood and Illinois play their first exhibition game Saturday at Cincinnati. Then the regular season gets underway November 2nd against Fairleigh Dickinson. Closer to home, it was a big Tuesday night for area volleyball. Williamsville clinched at least a share of the Sangamon Conference title, beating Aurora Forsyth in three sets. Liv Smith had a big night, piling up digs, kills, and aces. And Springfield High celebrated senior night with a sweep of Decatur MacArthur. That's sports on News Talk 93.9 and AM 1240 WTAX.
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1: Coming up at the top of the hour, we hear from ABC News, and then 5 minutes past, the new and improved bus stops and transportation hubs are planned, but nothing is confirmed. We'll be right there.

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1: All of a sudden, as we get closer to Election Day,

0: the polls start to tighten because they don't want to be seen as corrupt as they really are. But I think they just make these numbers up half the time. It was an interesting analysis I saw somewhere in the media today where after months of kind of flooding the zone with these glum predictions, the blue wave is coming. We're beginning to see the shift of these major media headlines. And the polls are beginning to change. And left-leaning outlets that have been desperate to make the GOP and their demise and Trump's demise a self-fulfilling prophecy now are subtly now hedging their bets against another polling embarrassment.
1: The conservative underground meets later today on the Sean Hannity Show.
2: The midterm elections are heating up. Congressional control and President Trump's agenda hang in the balance. Every headline has the potential to shift the odds. According to Kelsey's new midterms hub, Democrats have a 62% chance to control the Senate. 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
8: I'm Nicole Murray with Your Money Now. Investors are awaiting the release of September's consumer inflation report, which is expected to show an increase in inflation due to sky-high gas prices. Economists polled by Dow Jones anticipate inflation to have risen by 3.6% on a year-over-year basis, which is up from the 3.4% in the prior reading. The International Energy Agency is warning that the constraints on the diesel market will extend well into next year. Last month saw global diesel exports drop by 700,000 barrels a day year on year. AAA data says that the national average for diesel stands at $6.27 per gallon. ASML said some customers are expressing an interest in placing orders with the company in 2029 and 2030, providing investors with a view into longer term demand. The Dutch chip giant said it is looking at ways to increase capacity for 2028 beyond the 30% increase it had previously forecast. Futures are mixed ahead of inflation data. That's Your Money Now.
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0: 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Here's your WTAX Weather on the Nines forecast.
1: 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Scattered thunderstorms today, high in the mid-70s, overcast tonight, low in the 60s, rain returning tomorrow, maybe some strong thunderstorms in there with a high of 75, cloudy and only 54 for a high on Friday. Right now, it is cloudy and 69 in Springfield.
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2: ABC News. I'm Sherry Preston. In about a half hour, we get a new look at where inflation stands in what will be the final consumer price report before the midterms. The numbers are expected to show inflation up another 3.6% year over year. ABC's Karen Waugh has more on how the president is responding to what Americans say is their number one issue, the cost of living.
3: President Trump in Alaska last night insisted gas and grocery prices will come down soon.
4: That war is going to end very soon, and when it does, you're prices are going to come tumbling down. They already are.
3: But diesel prices spiking again. Just yesterday, the wholesale price that gas stations pay jumped as much as 30 cents per gallon because of refinery issues, coupled with new tensions in Saudi Arabia and in Ukraine, where President Trump's so-called energy ceasefire has yet to materialize.
2: Offices belonging to Saudi oil giant Aramco hit overnight in a Houthi strike on the company's headquarters. One official says the office of the CEO was among those hit. A ruling overnight regarding those banned news outlets from the White House.
5: A judge has again taken the side of media organizations targeted by President Trump. He's issued an order continuing to block the administration from banning CNN, MS Now, and Politico from the White House while the legal case proceeds. The White House says the ban was triggered by national security concerns.
2: ABC Sophie Flay. Pope Leo diagnosed with cancer following the removal of a nodule on his lung. ABC's Tom Sophie Burridge at the Vatican.
6: When the Pope announced that he had this abnormality, this growth on his lung, he said that it was discovered at an early stage, at an early phase. So, you know, that I think is one cause for optimism here. And we know that the cancer that he has, it is adenocarcinoma. It is the most common form of non-small cell lung cancer.
2: Dow futures pointing to a higher open. 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
2: A former Massachusetts cop on trial for murder and accused of grooming a teenager, killing her when she got older. ABC's Hannah Batal explains.
11: New details emerging at the trial of former Massachusetts police officer charged with killing a pregnant woman he met when he was a teenaged cadet. Jurors heard a second day of testimony in the case against Matthew Farwell. He's accused of killing Sandra Birchmore in 2021 and staging it to look like a suicide. Prosecutors showing surveillance video from the night of her death.
2: The investigation continues into the death of 42-year-old Hassan Kareem after he fell from a roller coaster at Six Flags over Georgia this week. There's still no clue as to what caused the fall.
12: The restraint on this man became unlatched, according to these witnesses, and he was ejected out of his seat and tumbled all the way down. And in fact, according to investigators, his body hit multiple parts of the ride before he made it all the way to the ground. And in fact, according to investigators as well, as that was happening, because he hit multiple parts of the ride, people were injured as well.
13: ABC's Faith Abube at the park. Sotheby's is auctioning off a complete dinosaur species named Jody. It's nearly 20 feet long, 6.5 feet tall. It was once thought to be a young T-Rex. Further research, though, using DNA showed it wasn't a T-Rex at all, but an entirely new species. All 191 fossil bone elements up for sale later this month. Sherry Preston, ABC News.
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16: From the WTAX Wild Thrift and Sniff News Center, I'm Chandler Smith, filling in for Dave Dahl. Not everything is official, but the Sangamon Mass Transit District is looking to add better bus stops and a transit building near Junction Circle and the Shield Sports Park.
17: In our last board meeting, approved the purchase of some property. I can't say exactly where it is just yet because the ink isn't totally dry on the paper, so we want to make sure that everything is done and in place before we get it too much out there, because there's a donation involved in part of the land deal. We don't want somebody to come in and swoop it out from under us with some sort of grand offer.
16: Steve Shuffel, the managing director of SMTD, was a guest on the WTAX Morning News Watch. Construction is still a couple years off, and Shuffel says there will be a public comment period. A Springfield man is jailed after he allegedly caused a two-vehicle fatal crash over the weekend near downtown Springfield. Our news partners at WAND-TV report 22-year-old Ethan Harbor faces several charges, including aggravated DUI. The Sangamon County Sheriff's Department says Harbor had almost three times the legal alcohol limit in his system when the crash happened around 3 a.m. Sunday near 11th and Madison. 21-year-old Sean Clark was believed to be the passenger in Harbor's vehicle. He died from what the coroner says are multiple blunt force injuries. Those in the second car involved are believed to remain hospitalized with serious injuries. Families looking for Halloween season fun and frights are invited to visit Abe's Haunted Hollow at the Abraham Lincoln Presidential Library and Museum. This free event takes place Saturday, October 24th from 4:30 p.m. to 6:30 p.m. at the museum. It wraps up in time for visitors to enjoy the city's official Halloween parade as it passes by. The museum will be dressed for the season with eerie lighting, decorations, spooky characters, and Halloween music. Children 10 and younger can win prizes playing games like Hat Toss, Putt-Putt, and Plinko. There's a dance floor inside a giant pumpkin, a selfie station with spooky backgrounds, and a special effects seance recreating one of the seances First Lady Mary Lincoln held at the White House, featuring ghostly fog, sounds from beyond, and mysteriously moving objects. 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They are a cut above the rest. We'll be right back.
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16: 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Today, scattered storms and rain chances hanging around all day today. Highs in the mid-70s, and then tonight, overcast skies in the low 60s. Tomorrow, thunderstorms are going to be continuingly likely. Storms may contain strong gusty winds, highs around 75, and lows in the high 40s. Friday, cloudy, high of 54, lows in the 30s. And Saturday, mainly sunny, high of 58, lows in the 30s. Sunday, the sun continues on, high of 66, low of 40. Monday, intervals of clouds and sunshines in the morning with more clouds for later in the day, highs near 70 and lows near the mid-40s. Tuesday, partly cloudy skies, high around 75 and lows in the low 50s. He won't be on the ballot next month, nor in 2 years, but President Trump was indeed evident when former state lawmaker Darren Bailey and Governor Pritzker debated Tuesday night.
20: I'm going to be counting how many times he addresses President Trump tonight and for the viewing audience at home. Fill up your glass of water or your iced tea or your lemonade, and every time that he mentions Trump, let's take a drink, because it's time for Governor Pritzker to own the failures and the problems of Illinois.
21: Now, what Darren Bailey is not saying to you,

0: and students.
1: We were looking around the community college system, and we have a growing number of community colleges that have their own food pantries or food closets or resources on campus to support students' food insecurity needs. And a lot of those institutions were doing local food drives, and we thought, you know, what better way to raise awareness for the need for community college students?
0: Matt Berry, the spokesman of the Illinois Community College Board, was a guest on the WTAX Morning News Watch to discuss the upcoming Feed the Need food drive. Spending priorities for the Springfield Police Department took up much of the oxygen at the city council meeting on Tuesday. WTAX's Dave Dull has more.
2: Alderwoman Jennifer Notriano is upset the police department wants to spend $620,000 for 10 new police cars, but does not want to spend $75,000 for a mental health program she's backing.
3: The most recent excuses that I've been given is that there is no money for this year. And so that's why I've been asking to see current expenditures from the budget so that perhaps we would reallocate some money.
2: Alderman Ralph Hanauer says Notriano is going about this the wrong way.
4: Our job isn't to push a product. It should come from the police department and the administration.
2: And that drew a reaction from Notriano.
3: I really have to push back on you saying that it's not the council's responsibility to create policy or conduct oversight of the police department.
4: That's not what I said. You're putting this words in my mouth.
2: The council will vote on the 10 new cars next week. Dave Dahl, WTAX News.
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0: 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The Morning News Watch on the air for Wednesday, October 14th. I'm Will Stevenson. I'm in the WTAX Ebolt Supply Studio. Got nuts. Chandler Smith is in for Dave Dahl in the WTAX Wild Thrift and Sniff News Center. Dave will be back tomorrow. I will be off Thursday and Friday, and Sarah Smers will fill in for me. A couple of interesting discussions tomorrow that Sarah will have, especially one on women in business. We'll be talking to a couple of people trying to make that happen for more women in our community. That'll be tomorrow morning on the program, among other things, as Sarah fills in for me on Thursday and Friday because, well, let me put it this way, Chandler. I'm kind of sad.
1: Oh, why is that?
0: I missed something I really thought I wanted to do and missed the timeline with which to do it.
1: Oh, did you now?
0: Weird Al Yankovic was performing at the Peoria Civic Center last night.
1: Oh, no.
0: I know. I could have got a glass of water, maybe some iced tea or a lemonade, and taken a drink there, but...
1: Absolutely.
0: Didn't do that. But I am going to the Peoria Civic Center tonight to see the stage touring, slightly cheaper version of The Price is Right that's not on television.
1: That's
0: so
1: awesome.
0: That'll be all right. And of course, if I go and do that and I have to, if in the unlikely event that I am called to come on down, I need a couple of days to recover. Hence why I'm taking Thursday and Friday off.
1: Hey, that's totally understandable. Literally, you have to ride that high, you know.
0: Right, that's not entirely true, but... That is what I'm doing tonight. So
1: I'm cheering you on.
0: I would like to issue a verbal company memo if I could. Try not to need me for 2 days. Thank you. That is all I have to say about that. I feel much better now. Well, I'm getting all kinds of things off my chest today. I feel like I'm emboldened now that I'm taking 2 lousy days off.
1: Hey, man, that you take it. You deserve it.
0: Yeah.
1: Hardest working man in showbiz.
0: I don't know if I am, but, you know, hardest working man sitting down at a control board and not getting up. And I have finished my iced tea, so I'm going to need to get some more or maybe a glass of water or some lemonade. We know what you were trying to do, former Senator Bailey.

0: we know you were trying to get us to take a shot, but you didn't want to be the one to encourage the consumption of adult beverages. We know.
1: We know.
0: We know. I mean, if Governor Pritzker can do a shot of Malort,
1: oh man,
0: then, by the way, Malort is one of the worst alcoholic beverages on this or any other planet.
1: Yes.
0: I don't care what people in Illinois have to say about it.
1: It is
0: or
1: not,
0: specifically Chicago. I think it's terrible.
1: It's not the taste of Chicago, in my opinion.
0: Yeah, I'd rather drink gasoline than that stuff.
1: Literally.
0: Jeez. By the way, don't drink gasoline.
1: No, don't do that.
0: No, don't do that. Don't do anything I suggest unless it's water, iced tea, or lemonade, or maybe somebody will have made some coffee the next time I have a break here. But don't drink too much coffee either, because you'll be wound up all day long. You don't want to do that either.
1: Oh, no, not at all.
0: Speaking of getting wound up, Chandler.
1: Oh, yeah?
0: There's a story out of Wood River, Illinois, which is near St. Louis.
1: Oh, yeah.
0: Have you been to Wood River?
1: I have.
0: Have they had wrestling matches at Wood River?
1: No, actually.
0: I wondered about that. All right.
1: There might be. Now I think about it, but no, I wasn't there for
0: you're
1: that.
0: Not at any of those. Well, see, here's what happened. A pickup truck crashed into a building last week and caused damage there.
1: Ah.
0: The driver was not ticketed because his brakes went out and he hit the building while avoiding striking another vehicle.
1: Oh.
0: You know what kind of a building the guy hit?
1: Oh, no. Please tell me.
0: A Taco Bell.
1: Of course it was a Taco Bell.
0: So, in other words, he took the alternate route to blowing up a Taco Bell bathroom. That's all I'm saying.
1: But
0: a witness literally did describe the damage to the Taco Bell, saying it, quote, destroyed the bathroom.
1: Oh, that's great. That's amazing.
0: No one, thankfully, was seriously injured, and the driver probably did the best he could, trying to avoid loss of life, of course.
1: Oh, yeah.
0: Especially if the brakes go out, stuff like that. That can be a very scary situation, I'll tell you that.
1: But, oh, yeah.
0: But yeah, there is a certain amount of irony about hearing a Taco Bell bathroom was blown up. That's all I have to say about that.
1: That's awesome.
0: Yeah, so think about that the next time you're in Wood River. Although now what are we going to do without a Taco Bell when we're trying to head towards St. Louis or Carbondale?
1: I mean, there's a White Castle.
0: There is?
1: Yeah, and like Edwardsville around that area.
0: Oh, yeah, you're probably right. See, that's a thing that I've always concerned for, is that has always concerned me. For as much as people love White Castle, especially if you live closer to Chicago. By the way, I lived in Chicago for years. There weren't any around me at all.
1: No, not at all.
0: Why are they there, and why is there one in freaking Edwardsville, but there can't be anything here? We have like 9 of every other fast food restaurant here there is.
1: Yes, we
0: there
1: do.
0: Are more McDonald's restaurants here per capita than any community in the free world.
1: Very true.
0: I can't prove that. I don't know.
1: I mean,
0: and yes, most of the McDonald's employees are great people, but there's a lot of them.
1: Oh, yeah.
0: By the way, you'll note if you're a resident of Springfield that all but 2 of the Hardee's restaurants here have closed in recent years.
1: Yep.
0: So now we're down to only 2 of those. The one, there used to be 2 in the town I used to live in. One closed a long time ago, and now the other one has closed. So now what am I going to do if I go back to freaking Galesburg and decide I don't want to eat local?
1: Hey, man, you got to figure it out.
0: They're building a Freddy's, for Pete's sake, there.
1: Ooh, Freddy's is all right.
0: You should eat at the local establishments, though, in Galesburg. There are some pretty good ones.
1: Mm-hmm.
0: If you happen to see me in town, call me. We'll go out to lunch somewhere. We'll go out to lunch at the Landmark. I could use a nice, I could use about a nice gallon or 2 of their award-winning spinach bisque.
1: Ooh, that sounds amazing.
0: Yeah, it's fantastic. And spinach is good for you.
1: Absolutely.
0: Maybe not as good for you if it's in a cream-based soup, but
1: hey,
0: it's spinach. It's fine.
1: I mean, if Popeye can eat spinach, you know, all that time, it's good for you.
0: Well, here's the problem, though, with Popeye. He only ever ate spinach out of a can.
1: I mean,
0: did you ever see it served to him in any other way?
1: Not that I remember.
0: No, you did not. So, long I'm getting all kinds of philosophical debates in my head today. If Claude AI can do it, so can you.
1: Oh, man.
0: In case you don't know what I'm talking about, we had a viral video where someone asked the AI platform Claude what the meaning of life is, and I'm not sure we got a straight answer.
2: What's the point of life? Everything alive reaches toward light, toward water, toward each other. English has a word for that, tend. To lean toward, to take care of. Both grow from one Latin root, tendere, to stretch. Yes, the point of life, to stretch toward what's worth caring for. Mm-hmm. A person, a craft, a question, a place, yeah. And look after it. The meaning isn't waiting at the end,
0: no,
2: it's in the reaching. So,
0: the beginning.
2: What will you tend?
0: See? Reach for things. That's apparently the meaning for life is reaching.
1: I mean,
0: you know, I have kind of a bum shoulder because I reached once. Am I really supposed to be reaching? I'm going to hurt myself.
1: That's a good question.
0: I also will not put your heavy bag in your overhead compartment on your airplane. All right, I might.
1: You might.
0: I'll try, but I might hurt myself. This is something else we talked about today. Are we getting anything resolved today? It doesn't feel like I am.
1: Hey, man, you might be. I mean, I'm over here, you know, reaching for the meaning of life, and I'm also, you know, drinking tea, lemonade, water.
0: Yeah, tea or lemonade or water, and, you know, take a drink every time I say something is going viral.
1: I think I'm at number 6 now.
0: Yeah. See what you did, Senator Bailey? Jeez. My poor fill-in news anchor is getting waterlogged.
1: Yes, I am.
0: Yeah. Although it isn't, good thing it is not Malort. Oh. It's 7:22. FLX
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2: I'm Nicole Murray with Your Money Now. U.S. consumer prices likely surged in September, driven by rising gasoline and food costs. Reuters economists are predicting that the CPI likely increased by 0.6% last month after climbing 0.4% in August. The Energy Information Administration says that gasoline prices soared 7.1% in September. Bank of America shares declined over 2% after the firm was hit with more than $1.2 billion in federal penalties, with regulators saying the bank failed to report more than $5 billion in suspicious transactions. A federal judge has indefinitely extended his block on the White House from enforcing a ban on three media outlets that President Trump announced in mid-September. The preliminary injunction by Judge Timothy Kelly says that journalists from MS Now, CNN, and Politico would likely succeed on First Amendment retaliation. Futures are still mixed. That's Your Money Now.
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2: 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Here's your WTAX Weather on the Nines forecast.
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4: Temperatures are certainly going to be different today. Highs only about 6 degrees warmer than where we're waking up to right now. We'll go from low 70s to mid 70s as rain chances hang around basically through the morning. Overcast skies this afternoon with winds out of the northeast. It'll definitely feel cooler tonight. Temperatures will drop into those low 60s. Heavier showers and a few storms tomorrow. With that WAND weather forecast, I'm meteorologist Nick Patrick.
3: 69 degrees and cloudy in Springfield. Rain to our south and closer to Carbondale. In 10 minutes, we'll talk about the Jack-O-Lantern Spectacular.
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6: ABC News, I'm Sherry Preston. A peaceful night in Rome for Pope Leo after surgery to remove a nodule from his lung. ABC's Tom Sophie Burge is at the Vatican.
7: People around the world are praying for Pope Leo after new details from the Vatican about the first American pontiff's battle with lung cancer. The Vatican says the 71-year-old Pope successfully underwent surgery Tuesday, doctors removing the lower lobe of his right lung. Officials saying the procedure was conducted as it had been planned, and whatever may present a future issue was removed, adding that further tests will be conducted to decide what treatment was needed, if any.
6: A judge overnight extending his order that blocks President Trump's attempt to bar 3 media organizations from the White House. Iran now says a cargo ship has gone down after it hit a mine in the Strait of Hormuz. After a string of accidents involving horse-drawn carriages, officials in New York City says there is a deal in place to ban them in the city by 2028. I'm Sherry Preston, ABC News.
8: The new White House press secretary, Katie Zachariah, holding her first briefing today, she took just 3 questions. Here's ABC's Karen Hua.
9: One White House official saying she needs to get much better fast, otherwise she'll break Scaramucci's record. A reference to Anthony Scaramucci, who lasted just 11 days as Trump's former communications director. Questions also being raised about Zachariah's resume. President Trump introduced her as an attorney, but when asked where she passed the bar, she says she practiced law in China with all the appropriate credentials.
8: President Trump back on the campaign trail Tuesday night, flying to Alaska. Voters say the cost of living is their top issue. Here's ABC's Karen Hua.
9: President Trump in Alaska last night insisted gas and grocery prices will come down soon.
10: That war is going to end very soon, and when it does, your prices are going to come tumbling down. They already are.
9: But diesel prices spiking again. Just yesterday, the wholesale price that gas stations pay jumped as much as 30 cents per gallon because of refinery issues, coupled with new tensions in Saudi Arabia and in Ukraine, where President Trump's so-called energy ceasefire has yet to materialize.
8: In North Carolina, locals assessing the damage on Tuesday from a tornado that tore through the town of Wallace. The tornado was one of about a dozen that the National Weather Service confirmed as spinoffs from Hurricane Isaias. The storm sparing the house that the Dixon family lived in as they were hiding in a closet. Here's Hayes Dixon, who was helping his father clean up.
11: All night I kind of what if and thought about, you know, if that would have hit our house at all. 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
2: From the WTAX Wild Thrift and Sniff News Center, I'm Chandler Smith filling in for Dave Dahl. Not everything is official, but the Sangamon Mass Transit District is looking to add better bus stops at a transit building near Junction Circle and the Shields Sports Park.
3: In our last board meeting, approved the purchase of some property. I can't say exactly where it is just yet because the ink isn't totally dry on the paper. So we want to make sure that everything is done and in place before we get it too much out there, because there's a donation involved in part of the land deal. We don't want somebody to come in and swoop it out from under us with some sort of grand offer.
2: Steve Scheffel, the managing director of SMTD, was a guest on the WTAX Morning News Watch. Construction is still a couple years off, and Scheffel says there will be a public comment period. The major party candidates for governor have differing ideas on how to spend money. Darren Bailey, the Republican challenging Democrat incumbent Governor Pritzker, wants an Illinois version of DOGE, the Federal Department of Government Efficiency.
4: But I hope that when I turn my Lieutenant Governor Aaron Del Mar loose on opening this budget up and finding the spending, no longer will we be spending $3 billion on people who are here illegally, giving them free shelter and free insurance and free housing at the expense of our veterans and our senior citizens. No longer will we be given $200 million grants to J.B. Pritzker's own personal Hyatt at McCormick Place.
5: You know, inflation affects everybody, including the state budget. And I've tried to keep and have kept discretionary spending below the inflation rate. Now, what I think Darren Bailey doesn't understand is that we have pension obligations. I believe that that is an obligation that we must meet. I've also been doing everything I can to bring down our pension liability.
4: But and how much? But it how far down has it become over your 8 years?
5: Well, the pension funded ratio in the state of Illinois when I took office was just below 40%. We've now raised the pension funded ratio. We're almost to 50%. Now, we have a long way to go.
2: The two debated in Chicago on WTTW Public TV. It's the only debate the two will have this season. Instead of buying 10 Ford Explorer police interceptors, Springfield Alderwoman Jennifer Notriano suggests a program to support police officers' mental health.
6: The early warning programs to help us identify officers who are struggling and also officers who are doing a good job to get them the help that they need could be purchased for $75,000 per year. That would just be maybe 1.5 fewer admin use interceptors.
2: Alderman Roy Williams says the days of just giving the police department whatever it wants have to end.
7: For my first 2 years, we just kept giving without question. And my citizens have asked me, dang, they come up, they get all that money passed because they see from their homes that we are topsided here with giving money to two departments, really, police and fire.
2: Alderman will vote on the police car purchase, $62,000 per Explorer, next week. I'm Chandler Smith on your number one for breaking news in the capital city, News Talk 93.9 and AM 1240 WTAX. 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
8: Chandler, there's a serious crime going on in one of our communities.
2: Oh, no. What is it?
8: Specifically, Newcastle, Washington.
2: Oh,
8: they're looking for a serial hot dog hurler. Someone has been throwing hot dogs at homes in the town, and one of the victims is letting residents know.
2: So far,
8: there have been several reports of wiener-based crimes. Easy there, Tiger. And resident Jan Elliott is keeping folks updated on the Newcastle Community Facebook page.
2: Oh, man.
8: Because that's where you should get all of your latest neighborhood news, is a local Facebook page.
2: Yep.
8: Nothing, absolutely nothing could go wrong there.
2: Not at all.
8: We can tell you that there are so far no leads on who the offender is, but if you happen to be looking out the window someday and you see somebody, hurling tube steak at it, be sure to call local authorities immediately, because we need to get this person off the streets.
2: Yes, we do.
8: Are you with me, Chandler?
2: I sure am.
8: This should not stand.
2: Not at all. We should catch up, because, they'll be in a pickle relish. All right, I tried my best there.
8: You
2: all
8: did.
2: Right.
8: That was I applaud that.
2: All right, thank you.
8: I appreciate you mustering the courage to get that up there. Yeah, I mean, you know. You know, here's a now that I'm thinking about this. Now that I'm seriously thinking about this, can you imagine though if somebody's going around and they're throwing hot dogs at your house and the your loyal, faithful, four-legged, furry dog companion sees this goes on? Do you know how worked up he's going to be if he's not able to eat the hot dog that's being hurled right at his face?
2: Yeah, he's going to be very worked up.
8: He's a good boy. He wants, in fact, the dogs want to get after these people more than we probably do.
2: Yes, they do.
8: So if you're in Newcastle, Washington, and you have any leads on this, make sure you you get them to the police.
2: Yeah.
8: Immediately.
2: We got to get that guy off the streets.
8: I'm trying to think of what other hot dog references I can make here.
2: Oh, man.
8: The problem is, though, he might have thrown 10 hot dogs. But there are only 8 buns to go around. So, you know, that's a problem.
2: That is.
8: Boy, I tried way too hard for that. I'm terribly sorry, America.
1: 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Here's your WTAX Weather on the Nines forecast.
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0: Very different day ahead here after the record-breaking heat we've had the last 2 days. Temperatures are starting off warm, no doubt about that, but with scattered showers throughout the morning here, temperatures will be much slower to warm up. We have highs climbing to those mid-70s, only about 5 or 6 degrees warmer than this morning. We'll be down in the low 60s heading into tonight. With that WAND weather forecast, I'm meteorologist Nick Patrick.
8: Maybe the perp has a first name and it's OSCAR. It's 69 degrees and thank you, Chandler. It's 69 degrees and cloudy. You don't have to laugh at everything I say, just the really bad ones. It's 7:42.
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1: Sounds a little sus.
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0: All righty. 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When Halloween is over, so are the deals.
2: Wow.
3: I get that. Well, today's a lot better than that, even though it's going to rain. 7:45 at WTAX. Good morning. The Morning News Watch is in the WTAX Ebolt Supply Studio. Got nuts? This is Topic A. Just talking to our guest about how lousy the weather was yesterday, but it's going to be more fall-like this weekend for the annual Jack-O-Lantern Spectacular at Washington Park in the Botanical Gardens in that area. Alexa Brian Potts is the general manager of the Washington Park Botanical Garden, and she's in studio here. Good morning. Welcome in.
4: Good morning. Thanks for having me.
3: Washington Park, I just love it.
4: It's a beautiful park.
3: It's probably the nicest, to me, the nicest space we have in Springfield.
4: It is a good time. It's a nice space. Yeah, absolutely.
3: And the Botanical Garden is just, it's fantastic. I think you just need to immerse yourself around that sort of thing every now and again. Without even anything going on.
4: Yeah, absolutely. Well, this event is for the Reese Carillon Society and the Park District putting it on for the Carillon Bell Tower. But yeah,
3: that's fantastic. And that's been kind of a pretty good relationship over the years between the friends of the Carillon and the park, isn't it?
4: Absolutely. It's a good relationship. Sure.
3: So the Jack-O-Lantern Spectacular, for folks who may not know, talk about what led up to this. You had a bunch of pumpkins and you needed them carved.
4: Right. We had a carve event last weekend. We have a little over 2,000 jack-o'-lanterns that will be on display Friday and Saturday of this weekend. It's a very popular event, around 5,000 to 8,000 people for the weekend, usually.
3: That's an amazing number.
4: Yeah, it's great.
3: Can you
4: fit
3: all those people in the park?
4: Well, not all at once.
3: Okay. Close enough, right?
4: Right.
3: But what a great setting for it. Just to look at carved pumpkins and see them mm-hmm. nice and lit up, and that's it's the place for that, I think.
4: It's a fun spot, yeah.
3: So I think I just answered all the questions I would have asked you by me saying them, really, but that's basically it. You have a lot of lighted pumpkins. You have a lot of a nice spooky vibe going on there. Talk about what happens.
4: So the Carillon will play spooky music. We'll have other spooky music playing as well. Bonfires, yummy food vendors. Parking's limited, so we do have a free shuttle service that's off of Wabash and Chatham at the behind the PNC at the Springfield Clinic's parking lot.
3: Awesome.
4: And that shuttle will take you over to the garden, and you'll be able to roam. Gate prices at the gate on the evening of, it's $10 for adults, $7 for children 4 to 11, 3 and under are free. We do have some pre-sale tickets going on right now, too.
3: So. And can you get those online by chance?
4: The pre-sale tickets will be available at two venues. We have them at Keller Williams Capital, and we have them at Constant Mortgage Group during their business hours through Thursday.
3: Fantastic, and I'm sure we can find all about that online, and we'll link to that at capitalcitynow.com when we post this podcast. This is pretty much the start, I would say, especially since it's going to be 54 degrees on Friday, which is my kind of fall weather, not like 85 like yesterday or whatever. But this is really kind of the start of a good season to spend time in the park, isn't it?
4: It is. I think this will be great. The temperatures look good. So.
3: And you're not going to have anybody out there like raking leaves or doing anything crazy like that.
4: Oh, no. No.
3: Tell me more about the Botanical Garden as long as you're here.
4: Sure.
3: That's that's been around quite a while, and that's gotten some boosting or some lifting up in recent years, hasn't it?
4: It has. We've had lots of different projects that have happened over the years. We just had our conservatory redone. It was the ceremony ribbon cutting for that was back in May. So it's been fun.
3: That's wow. It's only been since May. It feels like it was a lot longer. But
4: well, it was a long project. It was a long time coming to get it finished.
3: So. As I've been explaining this morning, among my philosophical arguments in my head is that time is both going quickly and slowly. So I, you know, but don't get me started on that either. But that's fantastic that is a well-used, well-traveled, well-really looked-at space, isn't it?
4: It is. It's a little secret gem of the community, I think.
3: I agree. So, yeah. I totally agree, and I'm glad that you were able to get some somewhat fancier new digs, if you will, for all the plant life and things
4: Thank
3: like that
4: you.
3: In the botanical
4: yeah.
3: garden. Anything else you have coming up at the park here this fall?
4: After the fall season, we merge into, we've got some fall workshops going on. We've okay. got our winter floral show that'll happen at the end of the season. So yeah, it'll be great.
3: That's fantastic. And I'm sure the Park District's website can provide you more information on all
4: Certainly,
3: of that.
4: Certainly, springfieldparks.org.
3: That's
4: Absolutely.
3: Fantastic. So again, the Jack-O-Lantern Spectacular, though, Friday night and Saturday night?
4: 6:30 to 9:30, both nights.
3: All right. So stop on by, get tickets, and help out the Park District and the Carillon, and support our community and support fall, for Pete's sake. So now that we may finally have it for good. Alexa Brian Potts, General Manager of the Washington Park Botanical Garden, thank you so much for coming in and helping our community, and continued success out there.
4: Thanks for having me.
3: We love it. It's 7:51.
2: 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Springfield's most accurate and dependable weather information. Here's your WTAX Weather on the Nines forecast.
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5: Temperatures are certainly going to be different today. Highs only about 6 degrees warmer than where we're waking up to right now. We'll go from low 70s to mid 70s as rain chances hang around basically through the morning. Overcast skies this afternoon with winds out of the northeast. It'll definitely feel cooler tonight. Temperatures will drop into those low 60s. Heavier showers and a few storms tomorrow. With that WAND weather forecast, I'm meteorologist Nick Patrick.
3: Cloudy and 69 degrees at 7:52. 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
6: 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The Rays evened up the ALCS at a game apiece last night, beating Cleveland 3-1. Freddy Peralta was sharp for Tampa Bay, throwing 6 scoreless, and a costly error by Jose Ramirez helped open the door for all 3 Rays runs. That series now shifts to Cleveland for Game 3 tomorrow at 5. The NLCS continues tonight with Milwaukee at the Dodgers. First pitch set for 7 o'clock, and we're getting close to Illini basketball season. Brad Underwood and Illinois play their first exhibition game Saturday at Cincinnati. Then the regular season gets underway November 2nd against Fairleigh Dickinson. Closer to home, it was a big Tuesday night for area volleyball. Williamsville clinched at least a share of the Sangamon Conference title, beating Aurora Forsyth in 3 sets. Liv Smith had a big night, piling up digs, kills, and aces. And Springfield High celebrated senior night with a sweep of Decatur MacArthur. That's sports on News Talk 93.9 and AM 1240 WTAX.
7: At the top of the hour, we hear from ABC News. Plus, Governor Pritzker and his Republican opponent, Darren Bailey, had their only debate this season. We'll talk about that, plus more on the Feed the Need food drive in the Springfield City Council meeting that took place.
8: From ABC News Tech Trends, Apple has pulled the wraps off some new smart home technology. The big news is a new device called the HomeView. It's basically a smart speaker with a 7-inch square screen attached, meant to serve as a centralized hub for all the internet-connected devices in your house. The HomeView can control things like your thermostat, your smart door locks. It can also read off messages and comes with the new AI Siri built-in. Other updates to Apple's smart home devices include a new HomePod Mini, which will now illuminate its display with colors that match the album artwork of the music you're listening to. Meanwhile, the Apple TV 4K now comes with four microphones built in so customers can chat with the Siri AI. And Anthropic is now warning that its Claude AI technology could soon be capable of replicating itself on internet-connected devices. This supposed model would be challenging to shut down, the company says, because it doesn't exist in a centralized place. With Tech Trends, I'm Mike DeBusky, ABC News.
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16: I'm Nicole Murray with Your Money Now. September brought little relief to the accelerating cost of living as consumer prices increase again. The Bureau of Labor Statistics reports that the consumer price index rose 0.6% on the month, putting the 12-month rate at 3.7%. Economists surveyed by Dow Jones expected respective gains of 0.6% and 3.6%. President Trump said Taiwan has agreed to buy 30% of the gas from a pipeline project in Alaska. CNBC reports that the terms of the deal remain unclear. Trump's remarks come amid uncertainty over South Korea's participation in the $50 billion Alaska LNG project, despite his repeated claims that Seoul had agreed to join. Hyundai Motor Group said it plans to invest $15.5 billion from 2026 through 2032 in India. Over the seven-year plan, Hyundai said it will invest across manufacturing expansion, future technology innovation, and more. Futures have dropped. That's Your Money Now.
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2: 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Here's your WTAX Weather on the Nines forecast.
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4: A very different day ahead here after the record-breaking heat we've had the last 2 days. Temperatures are starting off warm, no doubt about that, but with scattered showers throughout the morning here, temperatures will be much slower to warm up. We have highs climbing to those mid-70s, only about 5 or 6 degrees warmer than this morning. We'll be down in the low 60s heading into tonight. With that WAND weather forecast, I'm meteorologist Nick Patrick.
3: It is cloudy and 69 in Springfield.
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5: ABC News. Sherry Preston. Inflation accelerating again last month. Prices for nearly everything up, according to new numbers from the Labor Department. ABC's Jim Ryan takes a look.
6: The all items column in the Consumer Price Index for September finds prices rising 0.6% from August and 3.7% compared to the same month last year. That's well above the Federal Reserve's inflation target of 2%. Much of last month's increase is the result of soaring energy prices. Strip out the cost of food and fuel, and year-over-year inflation advanced a more modest 2.6% in September.
5: Catholics around the world are praying for Pope Leo now that the Vatican confirms he has lung cancer. ABC's Tom Sufi Burridge is in Vatican City.
7: The Pope's older brother, Louis Lou Prevost, telling ABC News he is also battling cancer. Prevost says he is currently in a clinical trial. Prevost saying, "Needless to say, it's been a nightmare between my current treatments and then adding the news of my brother's cancer." He says the family has been told the surgery was successful, but is still waiting for a final prognosis, adding, "Please keep praying for a good final outcome."
5: More than 500,000 people are without power in Ukraine after widespread Russian attacks, including on Kyiv. President Trump barnstorming the country with stops in Arizona, Montana, Georgia, Florida, and North Carolina in the coming days, all states he won in 2024.
8: Former President Obama now getting involved, too.
9: I'll be honest with you. I never imagined some of the stuff that's been going on in our country lately.
8: The former president recording more than a dozen videos backing Democrats across the country.
5: ABC Chief White House Correspondent Mary Bruce. Iran's Revolutionary Guard says a cargo ship is sunk in the Strait of Hormuz after hitting a naval mine. The Iran-backed Houthi rebels striking the headquarters of Saudi oil giant Aramco, damaging the offices of senior executives, including the company's CEO. You're listening to ABC News.
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10: These statements have not been evaluated by the FDA. This product is not intended to diagnose, treat, cure, or prevent any disease.
5: A remote work scam in Texas linked to North Korea has been broken up by the feds. ABC's Sophie Flay.
14: The FBI says it's broken up a North Korean scheme that put nearly 200 work laptops inside dozens of homes across Texas. Agents say each laptop served as a doorway for a North Korean posing as an American to infiltrate U.S. companies.
5: How it worked, a North Korean engineer would get a tech job using a stolen identity. The company laptop will be sent to a home in Texas where it would stay plugged in so the North Koreans could log in from overseas. Cornell University's Faculty Senate will begin deliberating a no-confidence resolution condemning the school's response to sexual violence on campus.
15: 1 month after allegations of a gang rape at a campus fraternity shook the Ivy League school, the resolution could mark the clearest rebuke of Cornell's leadership since the controversy began. Cornell's top brass is set to address the faculty senate and take questions before the debate begins. The formal vote on the no-confidence resolution will take place later this month. The debate comes 1 day after Cornell announced a series of changes to address sexual assaults on campus, including temporarily reporting incidents to the New York State Police and suspending fraternity parties for the rest of the year. Peter Harlamus, ABC News, New York.
5: What if the Democrats do win in a few weeks? They're talking about it. The party says they will begin right out of the gate, reinstating the Affordable Care Act tax breaks, reversing Medicaid cuts, and holding votes against the Iran war and the White House tariffs. Sherry Preston, ABC News.
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17: From the WTAX Wild Thrift and Sniff News Center, I'm Chandler Smith, filling in for Dave Dahl. A group of bus stops in one part of Springfield will be replaced in the coming years with a transit building of sorts. It's planned to be close to the new Shields Sports Park and elsewhere on MacArthur Boulevard, replacing a group of bus shelters at Junction Circle.
18: Actually, when we put that bus stop in place, when we did our big route redesign, that was meant as a proof of concept sort of idea. Prior to that, we had a lot of 30-minute long routes. We had some 90-minute long routes. And the system wasn't as efficient as I thought it could be, and I was the planner at the time. So we tried this secondary transfer point as an experiment, and it's really worked out well for us. We can serve some of the areas west and south a lot more efficiently because we don't have to go downtown every single trip.
17: Steve Scheffel, the managing director of SMTD, was a guest on the WTAX Morning News Watch and says more details will be announced soon, and there will also be a period for public feedback. Drunk driving is what is believed to have led to a two-vehicle crash over the weekend that killed an Athens man. Our news partners at WAND-TV report the Sangamon County Sheriff's Department arrested 22-year-old Ethan Harbor Sunday on charges including aggravated DUI. The crash itself happened around 3 a.m. Sunday near 11th and Madison, and the coroner, Jim Ullman, says 21-year-old Sean Clark, a passenger in Harbor's vehicle, died from multiple blunt force injuries. People in a second vehicle remain hospitalized and with potential life-threatening injuries. Harbor allegedly had almost three times the legal limit of alcohol in his system. No word on when Harbor will be in court. The Illinois Community College Board has taken the initiative of putting on their third annual Feed the Need Food Drive, taking place this Monday to help support the food insecurities college students and or families have.
19: We want to have one less thing on that student's plate that they have to worry about, and if we can help raise awareness and raise support at the community colleges to be able to provide some food support to students, we hope that that's just one less worry that they'll have, and they'll be able to focus on their studies and on their long-term goals.
17: Matt Berry, the spokesman of the Illinois Community College Board, was a guest on the WTAX Morning News Watch to discuss the upcoming Feed the Need food drive. This newscast is brought to you by IBEW Local 193. 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
17: From the WTAX Wild Thrift and Sniff News Center, I'm Chandler Smith filling in for Dave Dahl. Your weather on the 9's forecast today, scattered storms and rain chances hanging around all day today, highs in the mid-70s. Tonight, overcast skies in the low 60s. Tomorrow, thunderstorms are likely. Storms may contain strong gusty winds, high around 75, and lows in the high 40s. Friday, cloudy, high of 54, lows in the 30s. Saturday, mainly sunny, high of 58, lows in the high 30s. Sunday, continues on with the sun, high of 66 and low of 40. Monday, there's intervals of clouds and sunshine in the morning with more clouds for later in the day. Highs near 70 and lows near the mid-40s. Tuesday, partly cloudy skies, high around 75 and lows in the low 50s. For the only time this year, Governor Pritzker and Republican challenger Darren Bailey shared a TV studio. WTAX's Dave Dahl reports.
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22: 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Let me just be clear. 81% is how much property taxes went up when he had the opportunity. I've never voted in favor of raising property taxes.
23: That is a lie.
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21: On education.
23: His public education is funded at the state level on an all-time low because he grams or they raise property tax. Why on earth do you think that here in Illinois we're paying some of the highest property taxes in the nation?
22: We've increased funding for education across the state by $3 billion.

0: wraps up in time for visitors to enjoy the city's official Halloween parade as it passes by. The museum will be dressed for the season with eerie lighting, decorations, spooky characters, and Halloween music. Children 10 and younger can win prizes playing games like Hat Toss, Putt-Putt, and Plinko. There's also a dance floor inside a giant pumpkin, a selfie station with spooky backgrounds, and a special effects seance recreating one of the seances First Lady Mary Lincoln held at the White House, featuring ghostly fog, sounds from beyond, and mysteriously moving objects. The subject was police cars, and Springfield Alderwoman Jennifer Notriano saw an opening to complain that her interest in a mental health program for officers is going nowhere.
1: It's just interesting to see us use so much money on new vehicles for the police every year, and we can't spare $75,000 for a program that would help the officers and help the community.
0: Alderman Roy Williams picked it up from there.
2: Are there other ways to do things? Can we take some money from here and put it here? If you're going to be the chiefs or the department heads, you got to come with your homework. We're lopsided right now. Everything goes to a couple of departments. The rest is suffering. The city's in horrible shape.
0: The proposal up for vote next week is to buy 10 Ford Explorers for $620,000. The software Notriano supports costs $75,000 the first year. I'm Chandler Smith on your number one for breaking news in the capital city, News Talk 93.9 and AM 1240 WTAX. 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
3: 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Morning News Watch with you. Final hour together today on this Wednesday, October 14th. Hi, I'm Will Stevenson. I'm in the WTAX eBolt Supply Studio. Got nuts. Chandler Smith is in the WTAX Wild Thrift and Sniff News Center. He'll have news again at 8:30. We'll get an update on the Pope later this hour from ABC News. I was thinking about, maybe I'm just skeptical by nature because I'm a news reporter, but the news on the Pope this week went from an exam on a nodule of a lung to removal of part of the lung to, oh yeah, the Pope has lung cancer so quickly. I mean, not that the Pope does not deserve the best medical care in the free world, but it went so quickly that we didn't have time to adjust or swallow any of it. You know what I mean?
0: Oh, yeah.
3: It was crazy. But we'll hear about how he's doing later this hour. We love our Pope from the United States, more specifically from Illinois.
0: Oh, yeah.
3: Even if he is from the Chicago area. Wonder if he had White Castle while he was living in that area.
0: That's a good question.
3: Thank you. I think about these things when I'm in a break. Just again, like my philosophical feelings again about how time seems to be going fast and slowly at the same time.
0: I can agree with that.
3: Yeah, that's for sure. So there's that going on that we'll get to later this hour. Some news in the world of food, Chandler. Uh-huh.
0: Okay.
3: I meant to get to this with Dave yesterday, and that was my intention, and then I got into another philosophical discussion with him, and we never got to it. So, Arby's, you're familiar with the Arby's?
0: Oh, of course. I used to work at an Arby's.
3: That's then don't tell me how any of this is happening. I don't want to know. All okay. I know is I like my Arby's.
0: All right.
3: That's all I can tell you.
0: Say, I like Arby's, too, so.
3: You know what I like is Arby's new cheese steaks.
0: I'm not a big fan of those, but...
3: What?
0: Yeah, I know.
3: You may go now.
0: All right. See you.
3: I do, mostly because I like the cheese sauce.
0: Understandable.
3: But they're so good that since everybody else likes them, that Arby's is expanding its cheesesteak menu with three new limited-time items.
0: Oh, are they now?
3: The chicken cheesesteak, which I happen to like a good one of those every now and again, a chicken deluxe cheesesteak, and a spicy chicken cheesesteak.
0: Ooh.

0: They're going to be very good with the Cooper Sharp American cheese, which I think is the cheese is the best part of the cheesesteak. Even if you do, you're just squeezing that artificial stuff on it like they do in Philadelphia.
1: Yeah,
0: that cheese whiz.
1: Oh yeah, cheese whiz.
0: Yeah, when you're looking for something that's almost cheese, think of Cheese Whiz.
1: Absolutely.
0: But anyway, those are all available, it says here, for a limited time at participating Arby's locations nationwide.
1: Ooh, okay.
0: So try yourself a new cheesesteak if you like those.
1: I might give it a shot.
0: In the meantime, Burger King continuing to do things that boggle my mind. Getting into the fancy mixed drink type thing.
1: Like Red Bull refreshers kind of?
0: Yeah, all that stuff at McDonald's that looks better than I imagine it actually tastes.
1: Oh, yeah.
0: But that's neither here nor there. This one's just in time for Halloween.
1: Okay.
0: It's called a Vampire's Bite Strawberry and Sprite.
1: Ooh.
0: It's a blood red color combining classic Sprite with strawberry flavored syrup served with an edible sour punch candy straw.
1: Ooh. Okay.
0: I've never wanted to eat a straw before. I'm just saying. But it's available to participating Burger Kings for around $3.59.
1: $3.59, all
0: right. That's it. I'm going down to Circle K and getting an 89-cent Polar Pop. That's literally all there is to it. Here's my favorite food news of the week here.
1: Okay.
0: From our friends at the KFC, home of not one in Springfield anymore.
1: I was about to say.
0: Yeah. But this is KFC in the Netherlands is doing this. So the next time you're in Netherlands, of course, you think of Kentucky Fried Chicken when you think of the Netherlands. I'm guessing. Anyway, the KFC Netherlands is taking fashion to a new level with introducing the Gherkin bag. It's a designer-inspired handbag actually filled with pickles and pickle juice.
1: Oh, interesting.
0: When you wanted to go about your day running all of your errands, maybe doing your shopping, but all of a sudden, a brief hunger or thirst-quenching taste of pickles decides to enter your brain. You can stop and have them anytime you want, apparently.
1: Absolutely.
0: It's part of KFC's new Pickle Obsessed campaign.
1: Oh, man.
0: Which features a limited edition menu that includes a pickle burger.
1: Oh, that's something.
0: Pickle loaded fries.
1: Interesting.
0: Fried pickles.
1: Okay, absolutely.
0: And my least favorite, Pickle Pepsi. There is also a new sauce called, you can kind of guess what this might be mixed with, Pickanays.
1: Oh no.
0: It's pickle-lily. It's Kazbeki's pickle-lily, whatever the heck that is. I'm assuming it's a pickle-based food or sauce with Dutch Zan's mayonnaise and is featured on the pickle burger.
1: Ah, okay.
0: And they're also introducing in the Netherlands a pickle delivery bike.
1: Oh man. I'm more interested about the fried pickles.
0: Well, yeah, of course, as one should be, because those are all right. But
1: absolutely.
0: Everything else, you got to go to the Netherlands and stop by your favorite KFC in the Netherlands to find your pickle purse.
1: Pickle purse. Oh, man.
0: I am.
1: That's a fashion statement.
0: I'm deeply concerned now. I'm very deeply concerned.
1: I am too.
0: One more thing here that I'll mention. The fine folks at Butterfinger.
1: Okay.
0: The candy bar is teaming up with Marvel.
1: Okay.
0: They're launching this in the summer of next year. Green Apple Smash candy bars.
1: Oh, I've seen this. It's the Hulk-themed candy bar.
0: Mm-hmm.
1: It sounds interesting, I will say.
0: That's correct. One fan just said, I'll try it at least once.
1: Me.
0: All right, good. Yeah, good enough. That's I can't argue with that. But Ferrero, which now owns Butterfinger, says the Marvel collaboration will also include Crunch Infinity Chocolate.
1: Interesting.
0: Tic-Tac Berry and Lime.
1: Tic-Tac Berry.
0: So berry and lime flavored Tic-Tacs. Okay. All right, fine. And Marvel-themed Kinder Joy toys.
1: Okay.
0: So an exact release date on those is yet to be announced, but the Green Apple Smash Butterfinger will be in the summer of 2027.
1: I'll try it.
0: Call your friends. You'll be glad you did, or you won't.
1: Very true.
0: Have some with the put it in an extra compartment in your pickle bag from KFC, and you might almost have lunch covered. I doubt it.
1: Bag.
0: Not really. And finally, just one note here, and this is all I need to say about it. Nestle Toll House has an advent calendar.
1: Ooh.
0: Because nothing says Merry Christmas quite like Nestle Toll House.
1: Very true.
0: It would probably be it, since, you know, Nestle Toll House morsels are the greatest thing to put in chocolate chip cookies on this or any other planet.
1: Very true.
0: But you know what's even better? Just put a chocolate chip cookie in your advent calendar. I will celebrate the holidays the way we all intended them to be celebrated.
1: Yes, sir.
0: I don't know. It's 8:22.
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4: I'm Nicole Murray with Your Money Now. Anthropic is asking a federal appeals court in Washington, D.C. to rehear its appeal in a case concerning the Pentagon's blacklisting of the company's AI models. The Defense Department labeled Anthropic a supply chain risk back in March, and the AI company sued the Trump administration to undo that action. New York Federal Reserve President John Williams told Bloomberg News that he does not see reason for additional rate hikes in 2027 after one more increase this year. He added that the Fed should look at underlying trends in inflation amid price shocks connected to energy and artificial intelligence. President Trump's diesel deal with Russia would supply the global market with nearly 36 million barrels total. CNBC reports that this is equivalent to about 10 days of U.S. domestic demand. Goldman Sachs estimates that the initial Russian release would only reduce wholesale diesel prices by $1 to $2 per barrel. Stock futures are lower after a hot inflation report. That's Your Money Now.
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2: 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Here's your WTAX Weather on the Nines forecast.
3: It's a very different day ahead here after the record-breaking heat we've had the last 2 days. Temperatures are starting off warm, no doubt about that, but with scattered showers throughout the morning here, temperatures will be much slower to warm up. We have highs climbing to those mid-70s, only about 5 or 6 degrees warmer than this morning. We'll be down in the low 60s heading into tonight. With that WAND weather forecast, I'm meteorologist Nick Patrick.
4: It's cloudy and 69 in Springfield.
5: The WTAX Wild Thrift and Sniff News Center. I'm Chandler Smith, filling in for Dave Dahl. Inflation in September hits 3.7% higher, slightly above expectations.
6: ABC News, I'm Sherry Preston. Inflation ramping up. The Labor Department says prices in September were 3.7% higher than a year ago, slightly higher than expectations. ABC's Elizabeth Schulze.
7: Airfares were higher. You've got all their transportation costs rising. One thing that was notable, we did see a slight decline in grocery prices, though a lot of foods, individual foods, are higher compared to the past year.
6: Pope Leo recovering at Gemelli Hospital in Rome after surgery to take out a nodule spotted on his lung. That has proved cancerous, and doctors removed the lower lobe of the Pope's

0: right lung. President Trump continuing his Western campaign swing with stops in Arizona and Montana today after a rally last night in Alaska. Despite the president's announcement over the weekend of what he called energy ceasefire between Russia and Ukraine, the president of Ukraine says new Russian attacks have left hundreds of thousands of people across his country, including in the capital of Kyiv, without power. This is ABC News.
1: In North Carolina, locals assessing the damage on Tuesday from a tornado that tore through the town of Wallace. The tornado was about a dozen that the National Weather Service confirmed as spinoffs from Hurricane Isaias. The storm sparing the house that the Dixon family lived in as they were hiding in a closet. Here's Hayes Dixon, who was helping his father clean up.
2: All night I kind of what if and thought about, you know, if that would have hit our house at all. I mean, a shingle wasn't taken off our roof, but the whole garage directly beside our house got ripped, you know, took off the foundation, so... Definitely the thought of that is terrifying. We're very blessed, you know, very fortunate as a family that we're all safe.
1: A family friend now speaking about 42-year-old Hassan Karim, who was killed after falling from a roller coaster at a Six Flags amusement park in Georgia on Monday, Alicia Day, saying Karim and his daughter survived a car fire just 3 weeks ago.
3: We were just coming from a place of thank God. God is so good. Like, they spared you and his daughter's life. And just 3 weeks later, like, just after that tragedy, to have this happen, it makes it so much more. It hurts so much more.
1: Kimberly Guilfoyle, the Trump administration's ambassador to Greece, has resigned. The move comes from following allegations of misconduct. Here's ABC's new senior political correspondent, Rachel Scott.
4: I was outside of the White House on the South Lawn waiting for the president to walk out as he was getting ready to depart for Alaska. And so when the president left the residence, I asked him directly about Guilfoyle. She was almost a member of his family. She almost married his son. I asked if he was surprised to learn about these allegations against her. And it was quite notable. He tried to put some distance between himself and Guilfoyle and their family connection.
1: Coming up after the break, we hear more about the debate between Governor Pritzker and Darren Bailey and the Springfield City Council meeting. We will be right back.
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1: From the WTAX Wild Thrift and Sniff News Center, I'm Chandler Smith, filling in for Dave Dahl. Not everything is official, but the Sangamon Mass Transit District is looking to add better bus stops and a transit building near Junction Circle and the Shields Sports Park.
9: In our last board meeting, approved the purchase of some property. I can't say exactly where it is just yet because the ink isn't totally dry on the paper. So we want to make sure that everything is done and in place before we get it too much out there, because there's a donation involved in part of the land deal. We don't want somebody to come in and swoop it out from under us with some sort of grand offer.
1: Steve Shuffle, the managing director of SMTD, was a guest on the WTAX Morning News Watch. Construction is still a couple of years off, and Shuffle says there will be a public comment period. He won't be on the ballot next month, nor in 2 years, but President Trump was indeed evident when former state lawmaker Darren Bailey and Governor Pritzker debated Tuesday night.
10: I'm going to be counting how many times he addresses President Trump tonight, and for the viewing audience at home, fill up your glass of water or your iced tea or your lemonade, and every time that he mentions Trump, let's take a drink, because it's time for Governor Pritzker to own the failures and the problems of Illinois.
11: Now, what Darren Bailey is not saying to you is how he has pushed back. He has not.
7: he thinks it's okay. He's

0: sat silently while Donald Trump has taken these things away from people in the state of Illinois.
1: The debate aired on Chicago's PBS station, WTTW. Spending priorities for the Springfield Police Department took up much of the oxygen at the city council meeting on Tuesday. WTAX's Dave Dahl has more.
2: Alderwoman Jennifer Notriano is upset the police department wants to spend $620,000 for 10 new police cars, but does not want to spend $75,000 for a mental health program she's backing.
3: The most recent excuses that I've been given is that there is no money for this year. And so that's why I've been asking to see current expenditures from the budget so that perhaps we would reallocate some money.
2: Alderman Ralph Hanauer says Notriano is going about this the wrong way.
4: Our job isn't to push a product. It should come from the police department and the administration.
2: And that drew a reaction from Notriano.
3: I really have to push back on you saying that it's not the council's responsibility to create policy or conduct oversight of the police department.
4: That's not what I said. You're putting words in my mouth.
2: The council will vote on the 10 new cars next week. Dave Dahl, WTAX News.
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5: Chandler, 26-year-old Jay Barr, who is an airplane passenger in California, was arrested recently after sneaking through an access door at an airport, going onto the tarmac, stealing an airport tug unit, and finally driving it around and crashing it.
1: Oh, no.
5: And now we have exclusive footage for you of the police pursuit of this person around the airport in question in California.
6: Hey, ground. SkyWest 3492. Just out of curiosity, you know what's going on with the vehicles behind us with all the law enforcement?
7: Looks like someone stole a tug. It was a security breach at the airport. Someone stole a tug.
8: I mean, I don't know. That's crazy. Kind of unexpected in Orange County.
9: I worry about our security in our airports, not only here, but everywhere else.
5: Yeah.
1: Interesting.
10: Oh, that's a smart idea.
5: That's exactly it, Captain. Thank you very much. I'm looking to see here frantically what happened with this passenger. He eventually crashed the tug. The passenger was scheduled to fly to Seattle, so he decided maybe he had some time to kill and wanted to steal airport equipment, I'm guessing. He went out an access door at John Wayne Airport. That's in Orange County. I think it's Burbank, if I'm not mistaken, but I don't remember. But anyway, it's near Los Angeles, according to an airport spokesperson. The man stole the tug belonging to Alaska Airlines. It moves luggage and gets luggage onto the aircraft. The passenger then attempted to steal a lavatory service truck.
1: No.
5: I didn't know they had special trucks for lavatories on American Airlines flights. But anyway, he was arrested eventually by police. 26-year-old Jay Barr arrested on charges of vehicle theft, trespassing, and vandalism. And at last check, he was remaining in custody. John Wayne Airport, by the way, in suburban Los Angeles, serves more than 11 million passengers a year and has flights to 50 destinations. So it's apparently, I've been told, it's a really good airport to fly out of if you don't want to deal with all the hustle and bustle of the main LAX in Los Angeles. So, yeah. You know, I imagine since it's in Burbank, it might get me close to a game show if I ever wanted to fly out there.
1: Absolutely.
5: I don't know where I'm going, though. I really don't. But
1: Wheel of Fortune. That's where you're going.
5: Yeah, that might be it. Yeah, exactly. In the case of Jay Barr, of course, he gets our official greeting here on this program.
11: Bless your freaking heart, you freaking loser.
5: Let that be a lesson to you.
12: 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Here's your WTAX Weather on the Nines forecast.
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10: Temperatures are certainly going to be different today. Highs only about 6 degrees warmer than where we're waking up to right now. We'll go from low 70s to mid 70s as rain chances hang around basically through the morning. Overcast skies this afternoon with winds out of the northeast. It'll definitely feel cooler tonight. Temperatures will drop into those low 60s. Heavier showers and a few storms tomorrow. With that WAND weather forecast, I'm meteorologist Nick Patrick.
5: Cloudy and 69 degrees in Springfield at 841. This is Topic A on the Morning News Watch. I'm Will Stevenson. Thanks for joining us on this Wednesday. Stop for just a second here. News coming in from the AP. They say Social Security recipients will get a 3.6% cost of living boost in 2027, reflecting an average increase of $75 a month. That just coming in this morning. More on that throughout the day. More probably on the health of the Pope as well throughout the day, who has lung cancer. The ABC News Start Here podcast and Brad Milkey talked about that this morning.
13: The Pope of the Roman Catholic Church is always going to be huge news, whoever he is. This is the leader of 1.4 billion Catholics around the world. He's the latest in a line that starts with Peter the Apostle. But this Pope in particular is extraordinarily important. When Cardinal Robert Prevost was elected and became Leo XIV, he also became the first American Pope in history.
14: Through the ministry of Peter, you have called me to carry that cross and to be blessed with that mission.
13: He's rather progressive, as popes go, pushing forward the legacy of pontiffs like Francis before him. And by Vatican standards, he's also rather young, 71 years old, giving him, theoretically, plenty of time to shape the legacy of his church before he's done. That all assumes, though, that he stays healthy. Well, in recent days, Pope Leo was told he had a nodule or a lump in his lung. Yesterday, he went into surgery to have it removed. Now, obviously, you're going to want to test if this is just a benign cyst or something else, and we thought this might take a while to analyze. Well, in just hours, while people were still praying, the Vatican was able to come out and announce the Pope has lung cancer. Let's take you straight to Vatican City this morning. ABC's foreign correspondent Tom Sufi Burridge is there. Tom, can you just walk me through how this all played out?
15: Sure, Brad. So early afternoon, local time, we saw the convoy taking the Pope, the short drive from the Vatican down to Rome's Gemelli Hospital, where popes over the years have pretty much always been treated. We saw the Pope walk in. He looked relaxed. He was smiling. He shook the hands of many hospital staff, and there were crowds, you know, both outside the hospital and inside. He waved. You know, he seemed at ease, just like he did when he made the announcement that he had this nodule on his lung back on Sunday.
16: Ho deciso di operarmi per toglierlo.
17: The operation is already planned for the next few days. I thank you for your spiritual closeness, and I trust in your prayers.
15: Wind the clock forward a few hours. In the evening, we then got a very short statement from the Vatican, effectively saying that the procedure was successfully completed, the surgery to remove that nodule. As scheduled and as planned, it had gone ahead, and that the Pope had returned to his hospital room.
18: He's the head of the Vatican City, so I pray that he gets recovered soon.
15: And then later, though, we got a much more detailed statement from the Vatican, a much more significant statement, which revealed the diagnosis of lung cancer. Mm. It also said that part of Pope Leo's right lung had been removed during that surgery. Mm. It said that the surgery had gone to plan. I think that's important to underline, and that there were no complications. After the surgery, the Pope had undergone a short period of observation and then returned to his hospital room on the 10th floor of the hospital.
13: Okay, so then he is obviously, he's awake, he's cognizant, all of that. But bottom line, do we have a sense of how serious this is?
15: Well, I think there are a few things to bear in mind here. Firstly, on Sunday, when the Pope announced that he had this abnormality, this growth on his lung, he said that it was discovered at an early stage, at an early phase. Mm-hmm. So, you know, that I think is one cause for optimism here. And we know that the cancer that he has, it is adenocarcinoma. It is the most common form of non-small cell lung cancer. Mm-hmm. So, you know, the Pope has had this area of his lung removed. The hope now will be that the cancerous tissue has been removed. But of course, it's just too early for us to make any, you know, say anything really, make any assumptions about that.
17: We are confident about the results of the operation, given the preparation and competence of the doctors of Gemelli Hospital.
15: What the Vatican is saying, that there'll be further tests carried out. The results of some of those tests could take days to come out. And of course, for now, we know that the Pope is in the hospital. He's expected to be kept in the hospital to recover from the surgery for about a week. And we got one nice little detail from the Vatican saying that when he got back to his hospital room, he asked to have dinner.
19: Oh, okay. So an appetite, at least. What's the reaction there in Vatican City and around the world from sort of the broader Catholic population?
15: Yeah, as we were breaking this news on the air, of course, people were stopping, and some people had heard that the Pope had been diagnosed with cancer. So, you know, there's definitely a degree of shock.
20: Sometimes God, you know, gave us, you know, all these kind of trials in life, you know.
15: Anyone we know who's been diagnosed with cancer, there is that initial shock. And obviously, what's different about the Pope, it's not just shock of the people around him. We're talking about 1.4 billion Catholics worldwide, and really many, many people beyond the Catholic faithful will be digesting this news, thinking about the Pope, thinking about either their own experience of cancer or the experience that other people they know have had, and wishing the Pope all the best.
21: I know our hearts are with the Pope, and we pray that his level of comfort could be the best in the situation that he is in.
15: The hope is that this has been caught early, that the surgery, as the Vatican says, was successful, and that hopefully will lead to a positive prognosis. But we're just going to have to wait, I think, to hear more from Gemelli Hospital in Rome and from the Vatican itself.
19: Yeah, it's interesting. Very calm words from everyone around the Vatican. Although worth noting, like, the Pope actually elevated some cardinals in recent days. In retrospect, I think there's a lot of Catholics being like, was he, you know, making plans responsibly for in case this did not go well? Although, again, no imminent concerns for the Pope's life. But a big moment here, again, for such a popular Pope. Tom Sufi Burge, there in Vatican City now. Thank you.
15: Thanks, Brad.
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12: 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Here's your WTAX weather on the 9's forecast.
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10: Very different day ahead here after the record-breaking heat we've had the last 2 days. Temperatures are starting off warm, no doubt about that, but with scattered showers throughout the morning here, temperatures will be much slower to warm up. We have highs climbing to those mid-70s, only about 5 or 6 degrees warmer than this morning. We'll be down in the low 60s heading into tonight. With that WAND weather forecast, I'm meteorologist Nick Patrick.
5: Cloudy and 69 degrees in Springfield at 8:51. Here is another check of WTAX Sports with Mikey.
0: 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The Rays even up the ALCS at a game apiece last night, beating Cleveland 3-1. Freddy Peralta was sharp for Tampa Bay, throwing 6 scoreless, and a costly error by Jose Ramirez helped open the door for all 3 Rays runs. That series now shifts to Cleveland for game 3 tomorrow at 5. The NLCS continues tonight with Milwaukee at the Dodgers. First pitch set for 7 o'clock. And we're getting close to Illini basketball season. Brad Underwood and Illinois play their first exhibition game Saturday at Cincinnati. Then the regular season gets underway November 2nd against Fairleigh Dickinson. Closer to home, it was a big Tuesday night for area volleyball. Williamsville clinched at least a share of the Sangamon Conference title, beating Aurora Forsyth in 3 sets. Liv Smith had a big night, piling up digs, kills, and aces. And Springfield High celebrated senior night with a sweep of Decatur MacArthur. 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
3: A better life with Dr. Sanjay Gupta.
4: With new Medicare coverage making weight loss drugs more affordable, a lot of older adults are now asking, are these GLP-1 medications right for me? Well, here's what the science says. Researchers, including a team at Johns Hopkins, found that the drugs do work about as well after age 65 as they do in younger people. Roughly 15% of body weight is lost with these semaglutides. But there are things older adults especially need to look out for. When you lose weight quickly, you lose muscle and bone, along with fat. So resistance exercises like lifting weights become really essential to stay strong on your feet. Older adults might also sense thirst less, so dehydration becomes a real risk. Just because you can lose weight doesn't mean you should. Now, if you're considering one of these drugs, don't just chase a number on the scale. Chase strength and function as well. I'm Dr. Sanjay Gupta, helping you live a better life.
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6: I'm Nicole Murray with Your Money Now. Stocks are mixed after the opening bell. It comes as yields rise after the hot inflation report. The Dow is up by more than 100 points. The Nasdaq down by more than 100 points. For the third straight month, workers' paychecks did not keep pace with rising prices. The Labor Department reports that consumer prices rose 0.6% from the month before in September. This puts the annual inflation rate at 3.7%, which surpasses August's 3.4% pace. The Social Security Administration has announced a 3.6% annual cost of living adjustment for 2027. The agency said that on average, this means that Social Security retirement benefits will go up by $75 per month. Vietnamese electric taxi operator Green and Smart Mobility, a partner of VinFast, said it has launched its all-electric ride hailing and taxi service in Los Angeles. GSM is currently operating in Vietnam, Indonesia, the Philippines, and more. That's your money now.
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2: 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Here's your WTAX Weather on the Nines forecast.
3: 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WAND says there will be scattered storms throughout the day today, high in the mid-70s. Overcast tonight, low in the low 60s. Thunderstorms possible tomorrow. Some could have strong gusty winds and a high of 75. Right now, it is cloudy and 69. Have a great week. Sarah Smurs will be with you tomorrow.
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4: From ABC News, I'm Sherry Preston. The latest numbers on inflation show prices climbing even higher than last year. The Labor Department's final report before the midterms shows inflation up 3.7% this September compared to last. ABC's Elizabeth Schulze is in Oklahoma, where it's raining steadily.
5: Some of the other

0: higher beyond just oil. We've talked a lot about how higher diesel prices trickle into the price of other goods in the economy. That could be part of why we're seeing some of those goods and services prices go up. But there is also just persistently stubborn inflation for services, things like childcare, education, that even without the spike in oil, some of those prices are going up.
1: And the Social Security Administration just projected today that the annual cost of living adjustments for older adults will go up by 3.6% beginning next year because of inflation. Cornell University canceling all frat parties for the rest of the school year in response to the alleged gang rape allegations made by Jane Doe, who is suing the Ivy League school. Here's ABC's Aaron Katursky.
2: Today, the Cornell faculty is going to begin debating a resolution of no confidence, a symbolic vote on whether the current Cornell administration is capable of fixing what one faculty member described to us as a crisis of sexual violence. All seven Chi Phi members named in Jane Doe's lawsuit have denied wrongdoing. The prohibition on frat parties for the rest of the academic year is considered something of a drastic move on a campus where a third of students are involved in Greek life.
1: The Vatican says Pope Leo spent a peaceful night in Rome's Gemelli Hospital after doctors removed the lower lobe of his right lung, confirming he has cancer. Iran says a ship sank after striking a mine in the Strait of Hormuz. Houthi rebels striking the corporate offices of Saudi oil giant Aramco. Dow was down 44, S&P up 44. This is ABC News.
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7: From the WTAX Wild Thrift and Sniff News Center, I'm Chandler Smith. Spending priorities for the Springfield Police Department took up much of the oxygen at the city council meeting on Tuesday. Here's WTAX's Dave Dahl.
8: Alderwoman Jennifer Notriano is upset the police department wants to spend $620,000 for 10 new police cars, but does not want to spend $75,000 for a mental health program she's backing.
9: The most recent excuses that I've been given is that there is no money for this year. And so that's why I've been asking to see current expenditures from the budget so that perhaps we would reallocate some money.
8: Alderman Ralph Hanauer says Notriano is going about this the wrong way.
10: Our job isn't to push a product. It should come from the police department and the administration.
8: And that drew a reaction from Notriano.
9: I really have to push back on you saying that it's not the council's responsibility to create policy or conduct oversight of the police department.
10: That's not what I said. You're putting this words in my mouth.
8: The council will vote on the 10 new cars next week. Dave Dahl, WTAX News.
7: The bus stops at Junction Circle along MacArthur Boulevard will soon be replaced with better stops and a new building. It's been almost a situation where Sangamon Mass Transit District knew that Junction Circle would almost be too good right from the start.
11: We had put a few routes in there that we knew we wanted to do. We had some requests from the public for an additional route to go through there. So as soon as we did that, we were basically one parking spot too short, and we've been operating that way ever since.
7: Steve Scheffel, the managing director of SMTD, was a guest on the WTAX Morning News Watch to discuss the new and replaced routes of the bus stops. Today's forecast, scattered storms and rain chances hanging around today, highs in the mid-70s and lows in the 60s. I'm Chandler Smith, WTAX News.
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1: Glenn Beck is on.
2: Well, hello, America. Welcome to the Glenn Beck Program. There is so much to talk to you about. The Omar case. We actually had a guest on right after the first of the year, and she made a prediction about Omar. And I couldn't believe. I'm like, nah, do you think? I think this is a prediction that may come true. We're going to share that with you. We have some updates on all of this. We have some good news about a long-term strategy for diesel and gasoline prices. And I want to start in Michigan, because I've been wondering, how is it that Michiganders are not seeing Muslim Brotherhood? How are you not seeing it? And I was talking to Mark Halpern yesterday, and he said, Glenn, you know his slogan, right? And I didn't know his slogan, and it explains absolutely everything. Everything. And I'm going to explain that to you coming up in just a second. First, let me tell you about the Byrna Launcher. Some of the greatest inventions in history, you know, came from somebody asking a simple question. Why are these the only two options that I have? It's an important question when it comes to protecting your family, because there is a version of this that is, you know, of you that is good at making rational decisions. That's the version sitting in a comfortable chair, drinking coffee, thinking clearly. But there's another version of you that may someday have to make a life-altering decision in about 2 seconds, and that one's not a good decision maker. Okay. While you're terrified, I'd much rather have the first version making all the plans for the second one. That's the reason I like Byrna. 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Check it out today. Okay, so I don't want to blackpill you, because I don't think that this is... This race is so close, but it should not be close. I've never seen a candidate in my lifetime like El Said. Never. The Muslim Brotherhood fingerprints are all over this guy. The guy is a total radical. He can't say that Iran is a bigger threat than Israel. The fingerprints of the Muslim Brotherhood with his family seem to be everywhere. How is he winning? How is he winning? How is he winning? Okay, so he's ahead, but not by much. Fox News has him up by 1 point over Mike Rogers. YouGov poll up 1. CBS Detroit up 5. Republican pollster has him up by 5. Now, this is a man who campaigned with Hassan Piker. And the Republicans have spent months tying him, showing Muslim Brotherhood. In July, one poll had him 7 points behind Rogers. He now leads. And every conservative I know is asking, how is this happening? How is this happening? What does this say about Michigan? I think that's the wrong question. I want to learn the right answers. You know what I mean? They have to ask the right questions. And I don't think that's the right question. What's wrong with those people in Michigan? I don't think that's the right question. What are we missing? Well, what we're missing is what he says over and over and over again at every campaign stop. What is his slogan? Money out of politics, money in your pocket, Medicare for all. Now, let me translate this.

because this is what voters are hearing. And this is what a voter under 30 does the minute he hears those things. Now, let me translate this, because this is what voters are hearing. And this is what a voter under 30 does the minute he hears those things. Money out of politics. What does that mean? What is that? What is that?

Donald Trump did more to pry those files open than the Democrats ever did, but still it wasn't nearly enough. People didn't feel like it was satisfactory. And it bleeds. It bleeds into Hunter Biden. This guy got away with murder. But then the other side will say, well, look at what Donald Trump's kids are doing. They're enriching themselves. So both sides are seeing money out of politics. I want money out of I want the powerful and the rich to pay for what they've done. If I have to go to jail, you have to go to jail. That's what they mean. Okay. Now, we look at it as sides. Well, their side did this. Their side did that. Youth is not a side. A 25-year-old doesn't see Hunter's laptop and the Trump boys' deals as two separate stories. They don't. They see it as one. The children of powerful people get rich, and he gets a rent increase. So when El Sayed says money out of politics, remember, he's not offering a plan. This is the amazing trick. This is working without plans. All he's doing is naming everything that everyone already believes, but no one else will say it. And he's saying it over and over and over again. What was it with Bill Clinton when he won? It's the economy, stupid. That's what this is. Okay. He's got three things. The little guy goes to jail for a bad check. The connected gets a book deal. You don't need a policy paper to know that. Okay. Somebody who's 25 years old just needs somebody to say it out loud. Then the next part of this is money in your pocket. This one is so clear. Okay. That's you at the gas station. That's you at the grocery store. Gas is averaging $4.33 a gallon in September, the highest September ever on record. People are struggling. Now, the Democrats caused it. Let me play sides. Democrats caused it. But you hired Donald Trump to fix it, and it doesn't seem like he's fixing it. Well, wait a minute. Inflation is running just north. It's like 3.2%. So just north of 3%. And Washington calls that progress. Why would Washington call that progress? Because the target from the Fed for inflation is 3%. So that means inflation is only 1% over target. That's not bad inflation. But here's where it broke down. When you hired Trump, you expected prices to go back down. We know that the problem was caused by the Democrats and Joe Biden, okay? We watched prices go up 21%. Now it's 24%. Now, what Donald Trump did was bring it from 21% to 3%. But everyone expected the price to go down to take that 21% increase. That never goes away. It never goes away. So when a politician says inflation is coming down, he means prices are just going up more slowly. To the mom who's pushing the cart, that sounds like a lie to her. Wait a minute, I thought you were going to bring the prices down. He did. He stopped the prices from going up more, which was Herculean. But she's not comparing this year to last year. She's comparing her receipt to the one in her head from 5 years ago. And it seems like the Republicans are absolutely deaf on this. Because they're not recognizing, they're not just even explaining that. And it's too late to explain that. It should have been done in the first campaign. Look, I can't fix that, but I can make that inflation stop. But I can't fix the inflation because that's there forever. So they look like they're deaf, not addressing it. The Democrats never had an answer. They caused the problems. And the socialists are new. If you're under 30, socialism is new. To a 25-year-old, They've never failed. They've never seen socialism fail. So it sounds like hope to them. It's like, okay, well, you know what? I don't agree with those guys, and those guys aren't doing anything. I'm trying this one. Then the third one is Medicare for all. Let me translate that. Our medical system is broken, and I can't afford it anymore. That's what people are saying, and it's absolutely true.
Now, I predicted this one in 2008 when they were talking about Obamacare. I said it was a Trojan horse. Later, one of Obama's advisors actually came out on tape and said,

head. It's a Trojan horse. It's right there. They build a system that cannot work. They let it break. And then they offer the government as the only cure to fix it. Well, here we are. Here we are. Now the socialists are making the case that I told you in 2008 they would make, because it was going to break healthcare even more. Now, the only people that could actually do anything about that are the Republicans. But on healthcare, the Republicans are worthless. They haven't done anything. More than 15 years of repeal and replace. Where's the repeal? Where's the replace? So now El Sayed, who's a doctor, but is not an MD, he says the system is broken, and everybody goes, yep, he's right. Because the voter just got a bill for an emergency room visit that looks like a car payment. He doesn't have to win the argument about how to pay for it. He has to be the only one that's sitting there going, it is broken. And Medicare, the government. Because that's shiny and new, that's socialism, let's have the government fix it. So why am I telling you this? I'm telling you this because until the Republicans understand what's happening, you know, you're going to see bad election night. Now, this is close. So I pray that Mike Rogers is going to be able to pull this off. This is close. But this is why the Muslim Brotherhood stuff is not going to move the polls. You know, Republicans have run it in ads, the convention stage, the debate. El Sayed denies all of it, all of it. And no one's cared. You know what he said? You know, Israel, is that more important, or is that safer than Iran? Which one's the bigger enemy? I can't believe we're talking about this when people can't afford health care. And that's what people were saying. I know. This is my house is on fire. I can't afford anything. So whatever you make of the charges, look at who's listening. A poll from Our Republic in Rasmussen, taken, this was late last month, 43% of voters 18 to 24 view Sharia law positively. Excuse me? 25 to 29, 39%. 39% of people look at Sharia law as positive. About a quarter of Americans under 35 say if a town or state wants Sharia as its legal code, they'd allow it. And socialism, this spring, Fox News found 53% of voters under 30 want to move away from capitalism. Last month, NBC found for the first time in nearly a decade of its polling, voters under 30 like socialism better than capitalism. In Michigan, El Sayed leads voters under 50 by 14 points. Why? Rogers leads voters over 50 by 9 points. Okay, you can't scare somebody with a word he doesn't fear. Muslim Brotherhood lands like a bomb on somebody over 50. You know, they know. Okay, whoa, wait a minute, what? To a 22-year-old guy in Ann Arbor, it sounds like what his parents' party says instead of answering his rent question. Rogers is talking about Cairo in 2011. El Sayed is talking about Kroger and what's happening in the grocery store. If you won't answer the question, the people you are trying to love and bring into your fold, somebody else will. Which leads to a bigger problem, and I'll get to that here in just a second. First, let me tell you about our sponsor this half hour. It's Mercury One. I've been to a lot of events over the years. Some of them are very fancy, beautiful decorations, wonderful food, people in very expensive clothing, and it's all fine. But the events that really mean something to me are the ones where you can look around the room and you see people who have actually changed the world. People who have stepped up when somebody needed help. People who have, you know, given of themselves without ever expecting anything in return. And that's exactly the kind of people that I want to spend an evening with on October 24th. Mercury One is celebrating its 15th anniversary with a special gala in Irving, Texas. This is how we pay for the light bills and everything else. For 15 years, you have helped us respond to disasters, rescue people in danger, and preserve history and principles that matter to save our republic. And I want to celebrate that with you.
this year. There's also a new $250 ticket option, making it possible for people to attend. I hope you will come by purchasing a ticket. You will fuel our mission all year long. We pay all of our employees and everything else so we can do it. So when I raise money and say, hey, this is going to go to, you know, 100% is going to go to these people in this area who are affected by this hurricane or whatever, you know, 100% goes. We have to do this every year, and I would love to have you there. So get your ticket now at mercuryone.org. Tanya and I are hosting, and I can't wait to meet you and say hello. It's at mercuryone.org. Mercuryone.org. Find out all about our gala. There's also another one that is happening in Mar-a-Lago if you're on that side of the country, but get your tickets now at mercuryone.org. 10 seconds, station ID. Glamping!

Okay, so this is the bigger problem here is, and it's the one that is not going to help anybody win anything in November, is how does a kid reach 22 thinking Sharia sounds fine and socialism sounds new? Okay? How's that possible? He was taught that way. That's why. Or he wasn't taught at all. Nobody taught him what Sharia law does to women. A woman who wants to leave her husband, good luck with that under Sharia law. Nobody told him what happens to the grocery shelves when the government sets the price. All he has is lessons of oppressors and the oppressed. And then, congratulations, you can't read, here's your diploma. So when somebody tells him a system is dangerous, he doesn't ask what it does. He asks who's saying it. And if the answer is an older Republican or an older Democrat, the conversation is over before it starts. You know, our education is worse than our healthcare system, and our healthcare system is broken. But at least Obamacare sends you a bill you can see. The bill for our education and our classrooms shows up 20 years later at the ballot box. And we're there now. You know, and again, even Trump won't clean house. Shut the Department of Education down. You know, he'll fight over a university and a grant, but he's not going to go down to the school board in your town, you know, and neither will anyone else in Washington. Nobody's really going to go down and go after these universities. Nobody is. So here's the test for every Republican on the ballot this November. Stop asking what's wrong with El Said. Answer the constituents' questions better than he does. He doesn't have workable solutions. He has slogans. You got nothing. Who goes to jail when the connected break the law? You've already demonstrated you won't put people behind bars. You'll do these endless investigations that go nowhere. What are you actually going to do about grocery bills? What happens to me when I get sick and can't afford it? If you can't answer those questions, don't blame the socialist. He's just sitting in a chair that you left empty. Now, here's a challenge for all of us at home. If your son or daughter is asking these questions because they're coming back from school and they're asking these, he's asking them on his phone. You know, some podcaster is answering. Your son or daughter, they're not your enemy, and they're not on your side. You know why? Because we don't have answers. Nobody is answering. I think Donald Trump is the only one that is actually answering, but his is long-term thinking. You know, what J.D. Vance just announced yesterday, let me see if I can find this story. What J.D. Vance just announced yesterday was the Texas refinery, and Trump is invoking the Defense Production Act to expand the Texas refinery. Well, thank God. I've been saying you got to do that for months. That is the government saying, screw everything, defense, this is national emergency. This is for national defense. This is critical to our survival. Expand that refinery. And so now, all the red tape is gone. They can expand the refinery. But that's going to take months before you see anything. Take months, maybe even a couple of years before it's actually finished. Long-term thinking. He's the only guy that is doing long-term thinking. But there's no one out there doing short-term thinking.

0: Like, I don't know, take out the gas tax. Take it out until February. Take it out until this war ends. Get rid of the gas tax. That's 25 cents a gallon. People will feel that immediately. And I'm not saying to win an election. I'm saying to help people. There are things that have to be done short term, and there are things that are long term. But no one is explaining the long term to the average Joe. They don't understand it. Did you even understand inflation, that inflation never really goes down? No, probably not. Most people don't, because I'm going to get these prices under control. Trump got them under control. He just can't erase the damage that was done. But nobody explained that. All right, more in just a second. Let me tell you about Good Ranchers. You know, I've been thinking about some of the, you know, if there's a company called Good Ranchers, I think it implies the existence of a company called Bad Ranchers. And I don't know what their business model would be. 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

0: Temperature is certainly going to be different today. Highs only about 6 degrees warmer than where we're waking up to right now. We'll go from low 70s to mid 70s as rain chances hang around basically through the morning. Overcast skies this afternoon with winds out of the northeast. It'll definitely feel cooler tonight. Temperatures will drop into those low 60s. Heavier showers and a few storms tomorrow. With that WAND weather forecast, I'm meteorologist Nick Patrick.
1: ABC News, I'm Sherry. Preston Pope Leo is said to be eating regularly, has been walking, and is doing respiratory exercises. His post-preoperative tests are also described as normal, following surgery to remove a cancerous mass from his lung. The Social Security Administration projecting the annual cost of living adjustments for older adults and those with disabilities will go up by 3.6% beginning next year. That, as we found out today, the year-over-year inflation is once again come in hotter than expected.
2: As has been the case since the start of the U.S.-Iran war, energy prices were a major driver of the 3.7% surge in the year-over-year consumer price index last month. Coupled with higher prices for goods and services, average hourly earnings fell in August for a sixth straight month.
1: ABC's Jim Ryan. Houthi rebels striking the headquarters of Saudi oil giant Aramco. The rebels claiming the latest attacks were in retaliation for Saudi military actions in Yemen. This is ABC News.
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0: 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Weather on the Nines on the WTAX Morning News Watch and twice an hour, afternoons, evenings, and overnights. 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
1: From the WTAX Wild Thrift and Sniff News Center, I'm Chandler Smith. The subject was police cars, and Springfield Alderwoman Jennifer Notriano saw an opening to complain that her interest in a mental health program for officers is going nowhere.
2: It's just interesting to see us use so much money on new vehicles for the police every year, and we can't spare $75,000 for a program that would help the officers and help the community.
1: Alderman Roy Williams picked it up from there.
3: Are there other ways to do things? Can we take some money from here and put it here? If you're going to be the chiefs or the department heads, you got to come with your homework. We're lopsided right now. Everything goes to a couple of departments. The rest is suffering. The city's in horrible shape.
1: The proposal up for vote next week is to buy 10 Ford Explorers for $620,000. The software Notriano supports costs $75,000 the first year. He won't be on the ballot next month, nor in the next 2 years, but President Trump was indeed evident when former state lawmaker Darren Bailey and Governor Pritzker debated on Tuesday night.
4: I'm going to be counting how many times he addresses President Trump tonight, and for the viewing audience at home, fill up your glass of water or your iced tea or your lemonade, and every time that he mentions Trump, let's take a drink, because it's time for Governor Pritzker to own the failures and the problems of Illinois.
5: Now, what Darren Bailey is not saying to you is how he has pushed back. 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He thinks it's okay. 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
1: 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I'm Chandler Smith on your number one for breaking news in the capital city, News Talk 93.9 and AM 1240 WTAX.

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All right. Now let me talk to you about the Muslim Brotherhood and why it's a real problem. Because El Sayed would say, well, this is just racist. This is racist or Islamophobic for you to bring it up. Is it? Is it? Do you know that the Muslim Brotherhood is now outlawed as a terrorist group in Egypt and Saudi Arabia? What, do they hate Arabs? I mean, are they Islamophobes? Is that what they are? No. No, do not buy into any of this stuff. Jordan banned it in April 2025, popular in Jordan. Egypt, the Muslim Brotherhood was banned since 2013 after they overthrew its leader, who was deposed in a military coup. In 2025, President Macron of France ordered his government to draw proposals to counter the influence of the Muslim Brotherhood and the spread of political Islam in that country. Did you see what the EU just did yesterday when was it? Last Thursday? The European Parliament did something I didn't think I'd ever see in my lifetime. It said the words out loud, by a vote of, I don't know, almost 400 to 200. European Parliament passed a resolution calling for the EU-wide strategy against what it calls

0: Islamist entryism. So what is entryism? I had to look this up. Have you ever heard of entryism, you guys? I had never heard of it. Entryism is exactly what's happening to our Democrats right now. The Marxist and the Islamist have seen the Democratic Party and they've gone, oh, you know, we'll just enter into that and we'll just pretend we're one of them and then we'll take it over slowly. That's what's happening. And so they have just said, how do we get rid of the influence of the Muslim Brotherhood and how do we stop Islamic entryism in Europe? And so one of the first things they said, now this is a resolution that they just passed, but they said Europe needs to stop sending taxpayer money to groups tied to political Islam. Very important. It asked the government to consider whether the Brotherhood, Muslim Brotherhood linked groups, belong to the EU terrorist list. And then it lists the warning signs: separatism, a permanent sense of grievance, anti-Semitism, and using religion as a crowbar against equal rights. So President Trump has celebrated this. We've already designated the Muslim Brotherhood as a terrorist organization, but the resolution in the EU is non-binding. So I don't know if it's going to, because it's not banning anything. And all the critics are saying that's Islamophobic. You can't be Islamophobic if Saudi Arabia and Jordan and Egypt are doing the same thing. They're doing the same thing. They're not Islamophobic. They know what it is. It's like, you know, when you think about the Palestinians, why is it Egypt has the biggest border security at Gaza? Are they afraid of the Israelis coming in? No, they're afraid of the Gazans coming in because they know those Palestinians, every time they enter a country, what do? They try to overthrow the government. They did it in Egypt. They did it in Jordan. I mean, they've done it over and over and over again. They did it in Lebanon. So Egypt is like, you're not coming in here. You don't get any of that information because, well, telling you that information, I guess, would make you, what, Islamophobic? You'd hate Palestinians. You'd hate, you're a racist. What is it? So they're trying to stop. I mean, they actually said, we have to stop the Muslim Brotherhood and the people coming in, storming our building, joining the charities and the youth groups and the student associations and grant committees. Because what they're doing is they're getting on the boards of these things and then they get the funding. And pretty soon, all of those institutions start sounding like the Red-Green Alliance. This is Europe saying this. This isn't me. Because Europe went through this before. This is exactly what the Trotskyites did back in the 1970s. I think it was in England. It was because it was Liverpool. They got a hold of a city council in Liverpool. And they just started spending money like crazy. And they said, you know what? We spent all this money. The federal government's going to have to bail us out. So let's just spend all this money and then we'll lean on them. And so they infiltrated the Labour Party. They took over Liverpool. They spent it into oblivion. And then when the head of the Labour Party was in Parliament and he was like, we can't afford this. We can't do this. What did they do? Because of entryism, because they had taken over the party, the Labour Party, they actually went in and said, we're going to fire all of the workers in Liverpool. And they sent out these notices that you have a couple of weeks before you're going to be fired unless Parliament acts to bail us out. And they hired all these taxi cabs to take all of these you're going to be fired notices to all of the employees in Liverpool. And it caused all kinds of chaos and everything else. So they've seen it work before. So, you know. And that was not a socialist saying, hey, bad. I mean, that wasn't a non-socialist saying bad socialist. The guy who was ahead of the Labour Party was a socialist himself. And he was the guy who wrote, you know, he said, you have no intention of firing any of these people. You've just ran the bill up. So the federal government has to pay for it. You have no intention. And they admitted afterwards, yeah, we weren't going to fire anybody. We just needed to win. We just needed to get our way. Now, they're saying that this is what the Muslim Brotherhood, this is what the Islamists are doing in country after country. And, you know, it has nothing to do with Islam. It has nothing to do with Arabs. You know, it's a tactic Communists did it, fascists did it, and Islamists are doing it right now, and they need to stop it. They have to stop it. There was something else that came out of France, and I want to give this one to you. I find this one. It's not often you get good, I mean, you might get a good recipe from France, but not often you get good advice from a Frenchman. But this is from a Frenchman who I think is living in Silicon Valley or working in Silicon Valley. And he's warning Americans who are thinking about voting for the Democrats. Because I've seen this one before, right? He said, I'm French, and I want to talk to Americans who are about to vote Democrat, not to insult you, but to warn you. In France, we did everything your progressive politicians are promising. Free healthcare, free college, generous welfare, strong unions, heavy regulation, high taxes on the rich, a state that takes care of everything. Public spending is close to 57% of GDP. That's the highest on the planet. On paper, it's a dream. But here's what it looks like from the inside. France hasn't passed a balanced budget since 1974. Our debt is above 3.3 trillion euros. The interest on that debt is one of the biggest items in our national budget. Our hospitals are collapsing despite record funding. Our schools rank lower every year. Young people with degrees can't afford an apartment in the city they were born in. Our best engineers leave for London, Zurich, and San Francisco. And the rich you want to tax, they left too and took their jobs with them. The promise was protection. The result was stagnation. The worst part is that nobody in France voted for decline. Every single step sounded generous, sounded compassionate, sounded reasonable. One more program, one more regulation, one more tax to fund it. Each step alone might make sense, but 50 years of them, and you're going to wake up in a country that can no longer build a nuclear plant on time or keep its streets safe. I love America because it's the only place on earth where people still believe they can build something from nothing. I came to Silicon Valley as a self-taught kid, and it changed my life. That spirit is the most precious thing your country has. Before you vote, please ask yourself one question. Is the program you are voting for making America more like America or more like France? See, you know, I think it's really important what he says. Every single step sounded generous, compassionate, and reasonable. Every single one. But you can't have all of this free stuff. I mean, look, if you want to be a socialist and you want to say, I want free healthcare and I want free education for everybody, the logical question is, okay, how are you going to pay for it? There's one way you would have a chance of paying a fraction of it. Everything else is just debt. And it will just dissolve. I mean, it won't last. We're at the end of the debt thing, by the way. There's only one way. You would have to say, and I want to build data centers in every city in America. I want to lead AI because AI will generate so much money, and we can tax those companies with so much money, and they're going to create so many new products, and they're going to put America at the top of the list. And we'll be able to pay for all of these things. That's why I said, when you ask about data centers and they want to build a data center, don't just out of the hand reject them. You know what? We don't ever want to pay property tax, and we want our electricity bill to be 15% lower than the lowest in the country from here on out. As long as you have that data center, you're subsidizing our energy. And we're getting it 15% lower than anybody else in the country. What can they say? No. They won't say no. They'll negotiate with you. Do you know why? Because they know they're going to make so much money. Why is Donald Trump pushing this so hard? Because he knows it's the only way to get us out of this debt. You have to grow the economy by leaps and bounds. And this is the only chance we have. So if you're a socialist and you're against the data centers, how are you going to pay for it? I mean, I know this is so stupid because nobody even asks this question anymore. I mean, we're so dead. We have no critical thinking left in this country. Gosh, I don't want to blackpill you because I'm getting blackpilled myself. You know what it is? I've been writing. I've been writing this series, Days of Ash. I've been writing the next four episodes, and I've been spending 10, 12 hours a day just in that world, and it's really dark. So don't listen to anything. I'm dreaming about it and everything right now, and it's all very, very dark. So don't listen to me because I don't want to blackpill you, but we have to start asking these questions. How are we going to pay for it? They're going to say, well, we're going to tax the rich. Great. Who's done that in the past? Can you show me anyone who has done that and the rich stayed? Because the answer to that is no. France did it. Venezuela's done it. Everybody's done it. Everybody's tried. And what happens? They all leave. And then, like France, they have to rescind that. But they never get all of it back. Because people are like, yeah, I don't think I trust France, and I just moved my whole company over here. I mean, look at Sweden. Look what Sweden did. Sweden was going down this road up, I think, until about 1979. And after 1979, they realized everybody's moving away. We can't, you know, even the Swedish meatball people don't want to make it in Sweden. What are we going to do? So they stopped doing all of that. And that's the only reason why they're at all healthy. Now, they're not financially healthy. Why? Because they open up their borders. Another thing you cannot do it or swamp the boat. It just takes critical thinking. Unfortunately, the people that are actually now proposing things on, I think on our side, are so living in 1955 that they don't, because they all were probably elected in 1957. They don't see the future. They think that this is the same game they've played, you know, since, you know, Jimmy Carter was in office. And it's not. The world has dramatically changed. So they're of no use. The Democrats are of no use. And the Democrats are all afraid of the Marxist and the Islamist who want this system to fail. So, of course, they're going to offer you free stuff for everything and say, we're going to pay for it with ideas that never work. Of course, they're going to, because their goal is not to actually fix America. It's to fundamentally transform America into something that she's not, and transform it. Again, if you had an education, if our educational system actually taught people, transform it into something, again, like Venezuela, that never, ever works. All right, back in just a second. Patriot Mobile. You know, in 1775, the American colonists had a problem. They were preparing to break away from the most powerful empire on earth, but the British controlled the postal system that they relied on to communicate. Year earlier, the British had fired Benjamin Franklin from his postal position. So what did Americans do? Well, we started our own postal system and put Franklin in charge. 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
4: So we have Jake Altman on coming up in a minute. He is a freelance writer. He is a former DSA member. He was a Marine that ran El Sayed's campaign security up until, I think, early last year, right? No? Ricky, tell me.
5: To clarify, he covered the Marine that formerly ran El Sayed's security, and he wrote about it in The Enjoyer.
4: Okay. I thought we were having the Marine on. Okay, so this is the guy who's talked to the Marine. Won't come out and say much right now. I don't know why, because he came out and he said, you know, he is a danger to the United States. He said, I thought he was misinformed on his foreign policy and some of his stances. And he's like, no, he's not. And he came out, he left the campaign, and left the side of El Sayed, and made that warning. And now he's just kind of talking about this freelance writer, Jake Altman. He spoke to him. And so he's going to fill us in on everything he said. He just, interviewed, chief of security on what is he warning? What is he warning about? By the way, if you want that Frenchman's warning to the Democrats or to the voters of America, you can get that. I'll tweet it out, but you can get it at glennbeck.com. Almost everything you hear us talk about on the show is part of my morning show prep and my, as Rush would say, stack of stuff. It's our morning newsletter, and you can sign up and you get all of the stories, anything that we're talking about, and so much more in your email box free every day. glennbeck.com. Get it now.

0: Doctors told Alba that pregnancy was impossible. Her husband's diagnosis confirmed it. 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
3: Temperature is certainly going to be different today. Highs only about 6 degrees warmer than where we're waking up to right now. We'll go from low 70s to mid 70s as rain chances hang around basically through the morning. Overcast skies this afternoon with winds out of the northeast. It'll definitely feel cooler tonight. Temperatures will drop into those low 60s. Heavier showers and a few storms tomorrow. With that WAND weather forecast, I'm meteorologist Nick Patrick.
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5: From ABC News, I'm Sherry Preston. Inflation up again. A new report from the Labor Department shows consumer prices rose 3.7% in September from last September. ABC's Elizabeth Schulze is at a gas station in Tulsa, Oklahoma, where it's raining heavily.
6: We saw prices accelerate at the fastest pace since May. That 3.7% annual inflation rate hasn't been that high since earlier in the spring. And a lot of this is driven by the spike in oil and the resurgence in oil prices that we've seen in recent weeks. The government says that half of the increase was because of higher gas prices. So that's a huge factor when you look at this report.
5: Because of inflation, the Social Security Administration is projecting that the annual cost of living adjustment for older adults and those with disabilities will go up by 3.6% beginning next year. The Vatican says Pope Leo is up and walking around following surgery to remove a cancerous nodule on his lung. ABC's Tom Sophie Burridge has more from Vatican City.
7: People around the world are praying for Pope Leo after new details from the Vatican about the first American pontiff's battle with lung cancer. The Vatican says the 71-year-old Pope successfully underwent surgery Tuesday, doctors removing the lower lobe of his right lung. Officials saying the procedure was conducted as it had been planned, and whatever may present a future issue was removed, adding that further tests will be conducted to decide what treatment was needed, if any.
5: There are 500,000 people without power across Ukraine, many of them in Kyiv because of Russian strikes, despite President Trump saying there was an agreement not to hit energy sites. Mann says ABC's Ian Pannell.
8: There are growing concerns in Ukraine that the U.S. has now stopped sharing vital intelligence, the kind of intelligence that helps intercept Russian attacks, and that Elon Musk's Starlink satellite system is being restricted for Ukrainian forces.
5: The market's reacting to that report about consumer prices. Dow's down 48, S&P down 56. You're listening to ABC News.
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11: From the WTAX Wild Thrift and Sniff News Center, I'm Chandler Smith. Spending priorities for the Springfield Police Department took up much of the oxygen at the city council meeting on Tuesday. Here's WTAX's Dave Dahl.
12: Alderwoman Jennifer Notriano is upset the police department wants to spend $620,000 for 10 new police cars, but does not want to spend $75,000 for a mental health program she's backing.
13: The most recent excuses that I've been given is that there is no money for this year. And so that's why I've been asking to see current expenditures from the budget so that perhaps we would reallocate some money.
12: Alderman Ralph Hanauer says Notriano is going about this the wrong way.
14: Our job isn't to push a product. It should come from the police department and the administration.
12: And that drew a reaction from Notriano.
13: I really have to push back on you saying that it's not the council's responsibility to create policy or conduct oversight of the police department.
14: That's not what I said. You're putting
13: this
14: words
13: is
14: in my mouth.
12: The council will vote on the 10 new cars next week. Dave Dahl, WTAX News.
11: The bus stops at Junction Circle along MacArthur Boulevard will soon be replaced with better stops and a new building. It's been almost a situation where Sangamon Mass Transit District knew that Junction Circle would almost be too good right from the start.
15: We had put a few routes in there that we knew we wanted to do. We had some requests from the public for an additional route to go through there. So as soon as we did that, we were basically one parking spot too short, and we've been operating that way ever since.
11: Steve Scheffel, the managing director of SMTD, was a guest on the WTAX Morning News Watch to discuss the new and replaced routes of the bus stops. Today's forecast, scattered storms and rain chances hanging around today, highs in the mid-70s and lows in the 60s. I'm Chandler Smith, WTAX News.
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1: Glenn Beck is on.
2: Hello, America. Welcome to the Glenn Beck program. I'm going to introduce you to somebody who has a fascinating past. He's a former DSA member. He is a freelance writer. He has written a lot and just sat down with the Marine that ran El Saeed's campaign security. And is now warning voters. And Jake sat down with him, had a big interview with him. I'm fascinated not only with what he's saying, but also I'm really fascinated by Jake's story of he was a DSA member, and now he is warning the DSA is really dangerous to America. I want to hear that transition as well. I think this is going to be a great interview. Jake joins me here in just a second. 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
2: Jake Altman. Jake, welcome. How are you, sir?
4: Doing well. How are you?
2: Hi, I'm good. I am so fascinated to hear you were a DSA member, and now you're warning against it. I want to talk to you about El Saeed's guy, but can we get your story first? Because I'm interested.
4: Yeah, so I was a DSA member. I joined in 2013, and I was a member until 2022. I witnessed DSA during that period become ever more extreme. I was raising concerns as early as 2015, saying, look, I see the direction the organization is headed in. They asked me to do a debate. I said, I'm not sure I'm the right person to do this debate, given where things are going. And I was told at that time, don't worry, Jake, we agree with you. It's just a few people clustered around Jacobin Magazine who have these views. And unfortunately, that was not true. These people marched through the institution, and they're in control now. And you were talking earlier in the program about what happened to the British Labour Party in the 70s and 80s with the takeover. That very thing happened to DSA, in my view. And how can you stay in an organization that's embraced these extreme views and that has become very anti-American? I couldn't.
2: So Jake, I'm so glad to hear this, because it's not that you and I it's not that you and I agree on policies per se. You're still probably, you know, much more liberal than I am, and a bigger government guy than I am. But thank you for being a normal human being and saying, okay, I can believe in that stuff, but not this. This is dangerous.
4: Absolutely. Absolutely. And the message I'm trying to convey to everyone right now in Michigan, I'm a Michigan voter, is look, people, Democrats, Republicans, independents need to come together, because this stuff is really, really dangerous. These are not people who appreciate democracy. These are people who cannot condemn grave enemies of the United States, people who just tried to do a terror attack on a U.S. base in the United Kingdom, right? And we can't condemn these people. Yep. I mean, this is what's happening in the Democratic, in parts of the Democratic Party. There are still some Democratic leaders standing up and saying no, but a lot of people have gone along with this. And it's just, to me, it's a parallel in my mind, what I saw happen in DSA. It's happening again in the Democratic Party.
2: So Jake, is it that people are

0: are not able to critically think, that they want to, that they just hate something so much they can't think straight and say, well, wait a minute. Yeah, I may not like that, but this is also really bad. What is happening? Why are people so blind to this right now?
1: There's certainly some of that is happening. I think that affluent, high propensity Democratic Party primary voters in deep blue areas have been
0: also blind to this right now.
1: There's certainly some of that is happening. I think that affluent, high propensity Democratic Party primary voters in deep blue areas have been radicalized. And they are engaged in a level of conspiratorial thinking. They think they're immune to it, but they're not. And they

0: Maine, and 193 Democrats voted against it. If they had had their way, that industry would be devastated. What industry is safe under this Democratic Party? So I think you are really seeing realignment taking hold in some communities, and it's deeply troubling. I want the Democrats to get back on track and be good stewards and good representatives of America and the American economy. And I
1: So,
0: continue to have concerns.
1: do you see people waking up in Michigan?
0: I do. I think you have seen a lot of Democrats come out for Mike Rogers. I've been very vocal. I'm supporting Mike Rogers for U.S. Senate. I am not supporting Abdul El-Sayed. I never will. You just saw a former regent at the University of Michigan come out and say, look, I disagree with Mike Rogers on some policy issues, but he's a good guy. We can have the debate. I'm going to support him because the alternative is so extreme, so vile, and so toxic. We cannot support it.
1: Talk to somebody who is under 30 years old that they don't think that socialism, and I don't even mean socialism because these guys are communists. They're communists. The leadership is, I think it was 51% or 54% admit that they're communists. That's not like I want, bigger healthcare programs. That's different. How would you talk to those people and say, here, look, I know what you're thinking. But here's what you need to consider.
0: Absolutely. We're Americans and we love our freedom. We love our ability to speak out. And I would say, look at the regimes that DSA is idolizing and that even El-Sayed won't condemn. The regimes are the Venezuelan regime under Maduro, the Cuban regime, right? The Chinese Communist Party, that regime, the Iranian regime. I mean, people, these are not good faith actors. They are not people who value democracy and freedom. We might have some problems in this country, but we also have a lot of good things going for us. You're free here to work hard and to make your way in the world, and you have protections. That's not something we should give up. Hand power to these people who can't even denounce our enemies and who look at impoverished regimes and say, hey, they've got a good idea there. No, it's just unacceptable.
1: All right, I want to take a 1 minute break, and I want to come back to you. So you did an interview with the former chief of security, and he thought that he was just misguided. This is my understanding of the story. He just thought El-Sayed was misguided, and then realized after talking to him, no, he's not. He believes these things, and this is so dangerous. And he left the campaign. But he'll do very few interviews, and you were one of them that he spoke to. And so I'd like to hear what he had to say. Jake Altman joins me here in just a second. Former DSA member and a freelance writer. You can follow him on X at Trade Union Jake. All right, more in a second. Let me talk to you about Friend Factor. When a professional athlete gets older, there's usually a retirement announcement. Maybe a press conference. Somebody hangs up their jersey and the fans give them a standing ovation. But nobody explains, the retirement, to a golden retriever. That dog, he's not wearing a jersey. That dog spent his entire life chasing tennis balls, running through the yard, leaping over the frisbees. You know what I mean? 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Okay, so Jake, back in April, you spoke to the former chief of El Sayed. What did he say?
0: So he had reached a point where he was just unable to discount the things that he was seeing inside the camp.

0: campaign and the way that the campaign was proceeding forward. And, you know, at a certain point in time, you say, oh, it's naivete. The candidate just doesn't understand. But my understanding is that he had had a lot of conversations with El Sayed and that came to the conclusion that, no, like, these are actually beliefs that El Sayed holds. And we witnessed a really horrific primary campaign in Michigan where El Sayed was, every other word was Israel, every other word was AIPAC, and it was clear that he was trying to, that he was really trafficking in anti-Semitism. We saw at conventions, at a convention that took place in Michigan, that there was a mob that was trying to prevent people from speaking, and that was really intimidating people, and he unleashed that as part of this campaign. There were Democratic Party officials in Michigan who were feared for their safety, and so they did not attend another convention, right? That's how bad this has become in Michigan. And I think all of those things just combined, and people are saying, we can't do this. No way. This isn't our Democratic Party.
1: What did he specifically say about the Iron Dome? Did you get into that with him?
0: We did talk about the Iron Dome. My recollection is he said that El Sayed is not a supporter of the Iron Dome, even though El Sayed, it came out later, has a house in Dubai that is protected by the Iron Dome, right? So this is another facet of El Sayed, this hypocrisy. But we did get into that. And his the security staffer's view was that El Sayed would be fine with attacks on Israel unprotected. And right, of course, Israel's a very diverse country. And El Sayed apparently doesn't matter to him. And we've seen since then that he refuses to condemn the Iranian regime. And so I think this is true. This is a sincerely held belief he has.
1: He is also, he seems to have close associations with Hassan Piker and others. Did you get into that?
0: It is clear that he has close associations with Hassan Piker. Piker came to campaign with him in Michigan. El Sayed apparently invited Piker to come and campaign. Piker is a very extreme person, a person who idolizes Mao, a mass murderer. El Sayed brought him as part of the campaign. He wasn't the only influencer. There were other influencers he brought.
1: Does he think he is a... And is Islamicist, a Marxist, communist? What is he? Because he seems to be a chameleon.
0: Absolutely. And that is something that that Jordan made very clear in the interview, that he saw El Sayed as using a lot of strategic ambiguity and being a chameleon. So it comes down to at the very least, he's willing to use these people, like pro-Iranian regime, pro-Hezbollah, pro-terror group imams, he's willing to campaign with them and use their support. And the same with Hassan Piker. Though ultimately you have to say that, like, he has spiritual affinities with Hassan Piker, right? Hassan Piker has said horrific things and has voiced support for horrific regimes. And it's clear that El Sayed apparently can't condemn some of these regimes. And so... at a certain point, El Sayed can try to distance himself from Hassan Piker, but the facts are just showing that ideologically, there might not be that much distance.
1: So he says that he's not a member of DSA, and, you know, I'm sure he's not. How would you compare him to the members that you found frightening in DSA that really got you to go, I can't be a part of the DSA anymore? Does he have any of those attributes? Does he fit into that crowd?
0: I would say so. I mean, he's certainly DSA aligned if you look at who he's campaigned with. He's campaigned with AOC. He's campaigned with Rashida Tlaib. He's campaigned with Bernie Sanders. So he can try to distance himself. But if you look at the reality, this is who he's going to be voting with if he's elected. But I would just say one of the reasons I left DSA was just this increasing hatred of the West. And if you look at El Sayed's inability to condemn Hezbollah, his inability to condemn the Iranian regime, you have to say that apparently he agrees with DSA on these things, right? I think it's important that we defend Western values, defend Western civilization. I don't see DSA there.
1: What do you think is going to happen here on election day? I mean, I feel like the tide is turning some. I don't know if it's turning fast enough. There, some polls have him within 1 point. But, I mean, he has got a very loyal following. I mean, all of the mosques are going to turn out, you know.

0: all of the radicals are going to turn out. They are good at that kind of stuff. What do you see happening?
1: I think we are seeing more and more Democrats come out and say, we're not going to do this. Mike Rogers is a good, decent man. He's going to represent all Michiganders. We're going to be voting for Mike Rogers. I certainly am. And so, you know, that is going to continue to happen. I do believe that every vote will matter. We need Republicans. We need Democrats. We need independents to come together and say, no, we're not going to put an extremist into the U.S. Senate. We're going to vote for the good, solid, patriotic, former FBI agent, Mike Rogers.
0: Well, Jake, I have to compliment you for coming on the program. I'm sure, you know, from everything that you ever read about me or heard about me, I'm sure that this is the last place you ever expected yourself to be on. It's on my program. But I really appreciate the conversation, and I would love to have a few conversations with you on how we can. I mean, look, I don't care if we disagree with each other. That's America. We're supposed to disagree with each other. But we don't disagree with each other on the Bill of Rights. We don't disagree with each other on the basic foundational pillars of our society. And I honestly don't know how to break down that wall. But we have to break down this wall. I just believe in my heart of hearts, and I would be so black-pilled if I didn't, that most Democrats, the average Democrat, is not for this stuff. And why they're ignoring it, why they're not seeing it, I don't know. There's a million reasons, but we have to figure out a way to work together and break through and go back to just, you know, hating each other's policies, not hating our country and each other. And I don't know how to do that, but maybe, Jake, you can help me figure that out in the coming days and months. Thank you.
1: Yeah, you're welcome.
0: Appreciate it. Jake Altman, freelance writer, former DSA member. Jason?
2: Sir?
0: We're sitting here at a time. Ricky, I'd love to have you on this too. We're sitting at a time where it is so damn close. It is so close. I mean, I talked to, is the podcast I recorded yesterday with Mark Halperin, is that on Saturday? Is that going to be released Saturday or whenever?
3: This Saturday. Yeah.
0: So it's coming out this weekend. It's fascinating. It is fascinating. And he's a little black-pilled on things. He doesn't think it's going to go as well for Republicans as maybe I hope it will. And he could be right. I don't know. But he has he made really good, strong points on how we're just ignoring it. How do you see this coming out in Michigan, Ricky? I know you really follow this stuff closely. You and your husband follow it really closely.
3: Yeah, we're freaks. But I'm a little encouraged by the fact that Republicans tend to be undersampled in the polls. Have you been called?
0: Yes.
3: You have been called this season? I haven't. I don't. Jason, have you been called to participate in a poll for this election?
4: Tons of text messages, no calls.
3: Right. They want our money, but they're not calling us to poll us, and we're undersampled, and we tend, even if they do call us, we tend to not talk because we don't trust pollsters. So I'm hoping that the undersampling is correct and that we're actually +7, +10 in these elections. But we're over the next few weeks going to be interviewing candidates in these toss-up races because every vote will matter. We're hoping to get to FOIA this week in Minnesota.
0: Yeah, I'd love to have that interview. It does matter. Our country is at stake. I want to give you a white pill in case it doesn't go our way, because it'll sound like an excuse afterwards. But if it doesn't go our way, and I'm not saying it is, but if it doesn't go our way, let's just remember how we felt in 2020. We felt this was the worst thing that could happen to us. Our country was over. God is still on the throne, and we can only do what we can do. We have to do everything we can do and then leave it up to Him. And whatever happens, it will be for our own good. And I think it could be a surprising turn of events. But the only way we get that blessing is if we do everything we can do. Talk to your friends and neighbors. Drive them to the polls. All right, let me tell you about our sponsor. It's Preborn. You only get to make one chance at making a first impression, a good one. We've all heard that. Most of the time, we're talking about something like a job interview or a first date or meeting somebody important. But sometimes a first impression can do more than just change somebody's opinion. Sometimes it can literally save a life. Think about a woman who is facing an unexpected pregnancy. She may be frightened, overwhelmed, unsure how she's going to manage. She's thinking about everything that could go wrong. She feels like there's nowhere to turn. Then she walks into a Preborn Network clinic, and there, through a free ultrasound, maybe paid for by you, she'll see a little life growing inside of her. 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Want to save another 50,000? Hit #250, say the keyword baby. $28 pays for one of those ultrasounds. #250, keyword baby, preborn.com/back.
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0: Temperatures have warmed up about 6 degrees from this morning. We're going to be sitting in these mid-70s here for the rest of the day as those overcast skies hang around for us tonight. A few scattered showers possible this evening and through the overnight hours, but don't expect much rain tonight. Low 60s, much better rain chances tomorrow. Could have some strong thunderstorms in play through the afternoon. With that WAND weather forecast, I'm meteorologist Nick Patrick.
1: ABC News, I'm Sherry Preston. Prices for nearly everything continued their constant rise in September. The Labor Department's Consumer Price Index released today.
2: Jackson almost immediately entered the race to replace Plattner. He just gave his official...
1: The all-items column in the Consumer Price Index for September finds prices rising 0.6% from August and 3.7% compared to the same month last year. That's well above the Federal Reserve's inflation target of 2%. Former NFL quarterback and broadcaster Mark Sanchez has reached an agreement with a truck driver in a civil case over an altercation in Indianapolis last year that landed Sanchez in the hospital with stab wounds. Netflix today announcing it plans to lay off 1,000 employees, one-sixth of its workforce, many of them coming from the production and HR departments. Pope Leo said to be up, walking around and eating normally following his surgery to remove a cancerous nodule in his lung. This is ABC News.
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4: From the WTAX Wild Thrift and Sniff News Center, I'm Chandler Smith. The subject was police cars, and Springfield alderwoman Jennifer Notriano

0: saw an opening to complain that her interest in a mental health program for officers is going nowhere.
1: It's just interesting to see us use so much money on new vehicles for the police every year, and we can't spare $75,000 for a program that would help the officers and help the community.
0: Alderman Roy Williams picked it up from there.
2: Are there other ways to do things? Can we take some money from here and put it here? If you're going to be the chiefs or the department heads, you got to come with your homework. We're lopsided right now. Everything goes to a couple of departments. The rest is suffering. The city's in horrible shape.
0: The proposal up for vote next week is to buy 10 Ford Explorers for $620,000. The software Notriano supports costs $75,000 the first year. He won't be on the ballot next month, nor in the next 2 years, but President Trump was indeed evident when former state lawmaker Darren Bailey and Governor Pritzker debated on Tuesday night.
3: I'm going to be counting how many times he addresses President Trump tonight, and for the viewing audience at home, fill up your glass of water or your iced tea or your lemonade, and every time that he mentions Trump, let's take a drink, because it's time for Governor Pritzker to own the failures and the problems of Illinois.
4: Now, what Darren Bailey is not saying to you is how he has pushed back. He has not. He thinks it's okay. He's sat silently while Donald Trump has taken these things away from people in the state of Illinois.
0: The debate aired on Chicago's PBS station, WTTW. I'm Chandler Smith on your number one for breaking news in the Capital City, News Talk 93.9 and AM 1240 WTAX.
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0: I want to go to KC in Michigan. Hello, KC. What's it feel like to be in Michigan today with this election coming your way? What are you feeling?
1: It's very scary. It's very, very scary. I'm a delegate in the 6th District with Dingell as my congressman. I participate in a lot of Republican situations, and I am scared. I'm in a rural area right now that has Mike Rogers signs on them up in Lapeer. I'm okay with that. What's going on down in Oakland County is very scary. We're not having a good reading. It's hopeful for Mike Rogers. It looks very hopeful for him.
0: Why do you say that? What do you see? Give me some empirical evidence, any or even just things that you have seen. What makes you feel that way?
1: Well, he is. They are revealing through Sean Hannity and all of you that he's under Muslim Brotherhood. But also, I have discovered that some of his cronies, as an Armenian American. And we have 30,000 of us here that are, a lot of them are Democrat. They need to be aware that some of his cronies are Turkish American. And he just looks like he's just taking in anybody. And he has endorsed the Armenian people and embraced us, supposedly. And he's the only one. Mike Rogers hasn't. But there's 30,000.

0: 1,000 of us, and we could flip this election if, you know, more people would pay attention that, you know, he's taking in everybody. I love the Muslim people. I really do. But this kind of a person is beyond. He's just too radical. So this is what is scary. But a lot of people aren't seeing that in Michigan, and I don't know why.
1: I know. Okay. Casey, thanks for your phone call. I will tell you, I mean, Ricky, I would go back to my monologue at the beginning of the show. I think that's why people aren't seeing it. If you missed that monologue, go to the website or go wherever you get your podcast today. Listen to my opening monologue. I said this is the reason why people aren't seeing it. And it goes right back to his slogan. You know, his campaign slogan is money out of politics, money in your pocket, and Medicare for all. And I'm sorry, but when you're talking about the Muslim Brotherhood and he's saying money out of politics, I'm tired of these people, you know, not paying the price. Conservatives believe in that too. Independents are sick of that. They're sick of the Joe Bidens, and they're sick of, if you're on the other side, you think that the Trump kids are making money hand over fist. You're sick of it. You want that to stop. You want the Jeffrey Epstein stuff to stop, and both sides are doing it. So money out of politics, that's what that means. Money in your pocket, you know what that means. You're standing at the gas pump. You know, J.D. Vance announced yesterday that Trump has just used the Defense Act, thank goodness, the Defense Production Act, to expand a Texas refinery. But that'll bring millions of barrels of gasoline and diesel into America, and we'll refine it ourselves. But that's years away. Somebody needs to, you know, he needs to get rid of the gas tax. He needs to get rid of the federal gas tax, at least until February. You know, because I do believe that he's going to wrap this war thing up pretty quickly after the war. I could be wrong, but I just don't think. I think they've been holding on, hoping that he is going to be eviscerated and they'll have a chance. If that doesn't happen, if the Senate is held by the Democrats or by the Republicans, then Iran is over and they know it. And he is going to close this up. So take the gas tax, help people at the gas station. You know, when I was with my friend and he filled up his diesel truck, I mean, just a regular dually, he filled up his truck and it was $207. I've never filled up a truck at $207. And we sat there and we were watching it, and he had to take his credit card out three times because the pump would stop. And so he'd have to go do another credit card for another $90 and another. And I'd never seen anything like it. And we were sitting there talking, and we were just talking about the average person. I mean, he happens to be a doctor. I do what I do. We're blessed, but most people can't afford that. Well, I mean, we're just sitting there looking at each other going, how? If you are a farmer and you have this truck, how are you filling this up every week? How are you doing it? This is why he's doing as well as he's doing. This guy should not be doing well at all because of all of the connections and everything else. Money out of politics, money in your pocket, and Medicare for all. People don't want Medicare. When you think about it, do you want Medicare? Is that how you want everybody on Medicare? You want to get rid of you want what Canada has? Nobody wants that. I mean, some people do, but they don't know what they're talking about. You want Medicare for all? You want what our soldiers get? You want that kind of medicine? You can have it. But the reason why Medicare for all is working is because no one else is doing it. How long do we have to wait on repeal and replace? They're not going to do it. The Republicans have offered zero solutions. And the Democrats were the ones that brought you the Trojan horse of Obamacare. It was destined to fail. It was designed to fail, to push everybody into Medicare. But at least he's talking about it. And we're talking about the Muslim Brotherhood, which I think is really critical. It's terrifying. To have this guy in Congress is absolutely terrifying. But the reason why people aren't hearing it is because of those three things. And he's saying them over and over and over and over again. And then Mike Rogers, who I really like. What is he talking about? His surrogates are out talking, you know, God bless Sean Hannity. I love Sean. But Sean and I both were talking about, what's his name? Jeremiah Wright. We're beating that into the ground forever. Do you know who Jeremiah? This is his guy. This is the guy. This is the guy who he idolizes, looks to as like a father figure. He sat in his church for, you know, 20 years. Listen to what he's saying. It didn't make any impact. Because Barack Obama was hope and change. El Sayed is more of Bill Clinton. It's the economy, stupid. He's a chameleon. He's Barack Obama. That wins. You can sit here and pound on the Muslim Brotherhood all you want, and it is important. It really is important. But that is not going to anybody under 50. You know, I gave you the numbers in the opening monologue. I don't have them in front of me now, but give me the numbers in the opening monologue. Look at the numbers, you know, under 40. They don't have a problem with Marxism. They don't have a problem with Sharia law, like 44%. They have no problem with Sharia law. They think if a community wants Sharia law, they should have Sharia law. You can't make people afraid of something they can't define. They're not afraid of the word Sharia. They think that's fine. So if we're sitting over here going Sharia law, Sharia law, Sharia law, what do they care? They're like, oh yeah, okay, here come the olds again. That's what's happening. And for us to win, that's all any of these campaigns should be about. That's all that the president should be talking about right now. He should take money out of politics, money in your pocket, and Medicare for all. Make that a conservative thing, not Medicare, not that. But understand, that's where people's heads are. They are tired of the game. They don't understand why they don't have more money in their pocket. That's what they voted for. And they're worried about their health care. Great. Just beat that to death. He doesn't have a solution. His solution won't work. His solution is either Islamism or Marxism. Neither one of those going to be healthy for the Republic or you, especially if you're a woman. I mean, I love these Democratic women who are like, you know, it's woman's body, woman's choice. Really? Have you seen how they dress in the Middle East? Have you seen how they're dressing their women in the Middle East? Oh, that's so progressive. That's so progressive. They're going to care about, you know, your body. Your husband can come home and rape you. You don't want to have sex with him? Doesn't matter. He can rape you, and it's fine. Do we have that audio, Jason? Let's play this audio. This is a radical explaining what the plan is for Islamism. You want to set this up and play it?
2: Yeah, we have this video. I think we do have it.
1: We do.
2: So this was a Muslim influencer in the UK that was asked specifically by the podcaster what he would do. If he were prime minister in charge of the government in UK, listen to this.
3: My police, if I was the PM, would grab the gay person. That person would be taken to court. Evidence would be asked. You know, person has a right to speak for himself, to defend himself. If the evidence is there that this person is a homosexual, then straight away I would order my executioners to get rid of him.
4: And what about the stoning of women?
3: 100%. People don't understand it's not just women. It's men too. It's men and women who have been married before that fornicate, adultery. But if you've been married before, or if you are married currently and you get caught doing adultery, whether you're a man or a woman, you're getting stoned to death.
4: So if you was the Prime Minister of the
3: 100%.
4: UK...
3: 100%. This is Islam, and I'm proud of it, and I believe in it 100%. I believe it letter for letter. I'm not going to change it so people can accept me.
4: And let's just say, again, you're in charge, and I was to criticize or insult the Prophet Muhammad, would you want me executed?
3: 100%. 100%.
4: And would you happily execute me yourself?
3: Definitely, 100%. when the Muslims were going to other countries, do you think we were taking water and cakes? Hello, Liam, you want a cake? No, there was swords. Me personally, with the apostates, I would torture them. I would torture them until I would make the death hell for them. This is what my religion teaches. So if Prevent and the police and these cunts and establishments have a problem with it, why can't they be brave enough and ban Islam? But check this out, Liam. Look at the hypocrisy. They allow the source of what I'm saying in the country distributed. The Quran is here. You can find it in every city and village. Yeah? They let that happen. But the moment I start preaching what's inside the Quran, I'm a radical. Now, is that fair, Liam?
4: So does Bin Laden represent Islam to the T?
3: To the T, bro. To the T. You know what I mean? Absolutely.
1: So that's what you're dealing with. That's somebody who's being honest about it. Everything else is a stage show. That's what you're up against. We're up against it in Europe. We're up against it in America. We're up against it in Canada. We're up against it wherever it has moved in. That's the actual goal. All right, more in just a second. Let me tell you about the International Fellowship of Christians and Jews. You know, some people are going to look back at this period of history and ask some really difficult questions. Like, you know, how is it anti-Semitism was allowed to spread again? Or why do Jewish families have to worry about their safety? Why are so many people willing to look the other way? There's also another question they're going to ask, and it's one that you and I should be thinking about right now. What do we do about it? You know, we don't get to choose the times we live in. We don't get to choose our challenges, but we get to choose how we respond to them. What are we going to do with our time? That's why I support the International Fellowship of Christians and Jews. The fellowship provides food and essential supplies and practical help to vulnerable Jewish people, including elderly Holocaust survivors who still need somebody to stand beside them. And through the flags of fellowship, Christians are making that commitment visible, standing with the Jewish people and declaring that they are not alone. 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What side are you going to be remembered to be on? We still have a chance to decide what that part of our story will be. 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Now.
5: Faith. 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A full work day. That's not fascist. That's just Tuesday. More Glenn Beck straight ahead.

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8: You know, this Ilhan Omar thing, Ilhan Omar, is whatever. I don't care. I really don't care that much. I don't. People are like, this is xenophobic. No, it's not. You know, they think her sister was involved in a scam, the Somali scam, part of that thing in Minnesota. They're investigating that. You know, she said she was worth $15 million or $30 million. And then on another place, she's like, no, I'm only worth $15,000. I mean, how did that happen? She's a problem. She is a real problem. And if she's here illegally, she should be deported. Now, I'm not going to play the stupid daytime show that has all the women on it talking about, oh, you know, this is xenophobic. This is racist. This is Trump, blah, blah. Is it xenophobic? Is it? I don't care what color of your skin. I really don't. You know what? I think I'm becoming a beardist. I think I am starting to become phobic of people with beards. You know, I see people with beards, especially the tightly shaved beards, you know, that just go from the ears down all the way around. And I see that and I'm like, you know what? Come on over to my house. We're going to have dinner. Before you have dinner, here's a razor. Go shave that. Oh, I'm not going to shave that. Get the hell out of my house. You know, I'm sorry. I don't care what color you are. I can't tell if you're an extremist by your color or your race or where you're coming from or anything else. You can be an Islamic extremist anyway. You got a beard. Why are you having a beard? I know this is so stupid, but that's what I'm starting. I'm starting to look at people with beards and going, I don't know if I trust him. That is so stupid, but that's the way it's coming. Anyway, This Omar thing, we had a prediction right after New Year's on the program, and I had a good friend of mine on, and they made a prediction about this happening before the end of the year. And I'm like, come on, that makes me feel good, but do you really think? No way. She's going to explain next.

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2: Temperature is certainly going to be different today. Highs only about 6 degrees warmer than where we're waking up to right now. We'll go from low 70s to mid 70s as rain chances hang around basically through the morning. Overcast skies this afternoon with winds out of the northeast. It'll definitely feel cooler tonight. Temperatures will drop into those low 60s, heavier showers, and a few storms tomorrow. With that WAND weather forecast, I'm meteorologist Nick Patrick.
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3: From ABC News, I'm Wayne Cabot. The Pope's lung cancer raises the obvious question. According to his biography, Leo was not a smoker. He did breathe in a lot of cigarette smoke from classmates at the Catholic Theological Union. And now, a day after having part of his lung taken out, he's eating, he's walking, and doing respiratory exercises, blowing into that plastic tube. At the Vatican, ABC's Tom Sufi Burridge.
4: People around the world are praying for Pope Leo after new details from the Vatican about the first American pontiff's battle with lung cancer. The Vatican says the 71-year-old Pope successfully underwent surgery Tuesday, doctors removing the lower lobe of his right lung. Officials saying the procedure was conducted as it had been planned, and whatever may present a future issue was removed, adding that further tests will be conducted to decide what treatment was needed, if any.
3: Well, you don't need government numbers to tell you it's getting more expensive all the time. September's inflation report confirms it.
5: As has been the case since the start of the U.S.-Iran war, energy prices were a major driver of the 3.7% surge in the year-over-year consumer price index last month. Coupled with higher prices for goods and services, average hourly earnings fell in August for a sixth straight month.
3: That's ABC's Jim Ryan. This won't help gas prices. An attack on the Saudi oil company Aramco today by Houthis, with Iran's blessing, and Russia's continuing attacks on Ukraine.
6: More than 500,000 people are now without power in Ukraine this morning after this Russian attack. Remember, President Trump claiming there was an agreement not to hit energy sites as he lifted sanctions on Russia, allowing it to export much-needed diesel fuel, which, of course, is a center of much debate. President Zelensky writing on X, Russia does not consider the American president's statement strong. We ask President Trump to impose strong sanctions on Russia.
3: ABC's Ian Paddell, Wall Street, the S&P and NASDAQ down around 1%. 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
11: From the WTAX Wild Thrift and Sniff News Center, I'm Chandler Smith. Spending priorities for the Springfield Police Department took up much of the oxygen at the City Council meeting on Tuesday. Here's WTAX's Dave Dahl.
12: Alderwoman Jennifer Notriano is upset the police department wants to spend $620,000 for 10 new police cars, but does not want to spend $75,000 for a mental health program she's backing.
13: The most recent excuses that I've been given is that there is no money for this year. And so that's why I've been asking to see current expenditures from the budget so that perhaps we would reallocate some money.
12: Alderman Ralph Hanauer says Notriano is going about this the wrong way.
14: Our job isn't to push a product. It should come from the police department and the administration.
12: And that drew a reaction from Notriano.
13: I really have to push back on you saying that it's not the council's responsibility to create policy or conduct oversight of the police department.
14: That's not what I said. You're putting words in my mouth.
12: The council will vote on the 10 new cars next week. Dave Dahl, WTAX News.
11: The bus stops at Junction Circle along MacArthur Boulevard will soon be replaced with better stops and a new building. It's been almost a situation where Sangamon Mass Transit District knew that Junction Circle would almost be too good right from the start.
15: We had put a few routes in there that we knew we wanted to do. We had some requests from the public for an additional route to go through there. So as soon as we did that, we were basically one parking spot too short, and we've been operating that way ever since.
11: Steve Scheffel, the managing director of SMTD, was a guest on the WTAX Morning News Watch to discuss the new and replaced routes of the bus stops. Today's forecast, scattered storms and rain chances hanging around today, highs in the mid-70s and lows in the 60s. I'm Chandler Smith, WTAX News.
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0: America. Welcome to the Glenn Beck program. We're glad you're here. Last week, we did a special, a torch special, mapping the DSA machine. It struck a real chord with the audience. Data Republican, she's releasing a new book called Unelected that really kind of goes deeply into this. But we were able to show the rapid rise of the DSA and how it's not organic and how it is tied to other countries. You will understand the world in a completely different way. Now, this is an exclusive for Torch membership because they're the ones who pay for all of it. It took us months and months to do. Very expensive. And their subscription is what pays for it. We started getting emails immediately going, you got to release this. And we said, well, we're going to leave it up to you. I think it was 97% of the insiders said, release this right now. It's too important. So we are today, right after the show. So in 54 minutes, we're going to be releasing this on YouTube and at glennbeck.com. So if you want to see the mapping, the DSA machine, the special we did last week, it'll be available and you can send it to all your friends. You can get the word out. This is a must watch. Mapping the DSA machine, glennbeck.com and Glenn Beck YouTube channel. You can find it there in 52 minutes. All right, coming up, last Christmas, right before Christmas, right before the new year, I had a few people on my show, and I asked them, make some predictions for next year. What are we going to see? And one of them was exactly what happened this week with Ilhan Omar. So I want to go there. I'm bringing Liz Wheeler on. Are you a witch or did you have inside information? Because she nailed this. Exactly what's happening. She nailed it. We're going to talk to Liz here in just a second about that and a few other things. Election coming and what are her thoughts on how the GOP is actually going to do. We'll do that here in 60 seconds. First, let me tell you about Leaf Filter. 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Liz, how are you?
1: Hi, Glenn. I'm good. Thanks for having me today.
0: Are you a witch? Are you a...
1: Listen, the reason that I was able to go on your show in December of last year and accurately predict that sometime in 2026, we would see a member of Congress denaturalized, booted from Congress and deported was actually because back in September of last year, September 2025, September 30th, to be precise, we blew the lid off this story. We covered the reality that Ilhan Omar is an invalidly naturalized citizen. She shouldn't be a citizen. She's not a real citizen because of the reason why she came to the United States. She came with her father, a man named Nur Omar Mohammed. They came through a special refugee program. They applied for asylum in the 1990s under the perception, at least, that they were fleeing this violent Marxist genocidal regime in Somalia. There was a war going on. They were fleeing it. But what Ilhan Omar's father failed to mention on his asylum application was he wasn't fleeing the regime because he feared for his life from the regime. He was fleeing from the people who toppled the regime because he was part of the regime. He was a colonel in the army of the Somali regime, and he did not disclose that in his asylum application, which means he committed asylum fraud, which means his daughter, who drafted off of his asylum application and naturalized citizenship, is invalidly naturalized. She should not be here, and I think we should send her back.
0: So I have John Solomon on to talk about what would the warrant and everything else. He's been following this. I have to tell you though, Liz, I mean, we covered this in 2018 as well. We were all over this when this story first broke. And she was, you know, a new member of Congress, and it's been sitting there and sitting there and sitting there. What made you think it was actually going to happen this year?
1: Because President Trump told us when he was elected that he was going to Washington, D.C., going back to the White House to give us the justice that our country deserves. And I saw this and I knew it's too easy. It's almost a softball.
0: So what do they have that is going to convince mainly the independents who are like, oh, look, it's just.

0: tell you something, Glenn, today that we have not told other people yet. In fact, we are going to be blowing the lid off of this at 1:30 p.m. Eastern on my YouTube channel, youtube.com/Liz Wheeler. There is actually an additional piece of evidence that I suspect DHS is going after that would be an additional reason, not even the reason related to her father, Ilhan Omar's father, not disclosing his loyalty to the Marxist regime in Somalia, which would have disqualified him from gaining asylum. There's an additional piece of evidence that disqualifies her again from becoming a naturalized citizen. And that is a document.
1: Is that a birthday thing?
0: It's a document from DHS about her father's citizenship, which we will be displaying for everyone to see at 1:30 p.m. Eastern time on the Liz Wheeler Show. Hopefully everyone will join us. This is going to be a win because the American people, Glenn, you and I voted for Trump because we wanted justice. We don't want the Democrats to commit crimes and get away with those crimes. We are sick and tired of seeing this abuse from the left. We know that it violates not just ethics and norms and morals. It violates the law. And we're sick of exposing that and not seeing perp walks and jumpsuits. And I think President Trump realizes that he was the one who said, I hear you. I'm going to go back to Washington, D.C., and I'm going to serve justice. And I think that this is going to be the one. This is going to be a big one for him. And I really commend him for going after this.
1: I will tell you, if they don't have it locked down, this is going to be very bad. They have got to have. The good news is it was a Democratic judge that signed the warrant. So, you know, unless I've heard this theory that, you know, that's because he knew that they wouldn't have a lockdown, so it would actually backfire on Donald Trump. I don't believe that. This Democratic judge was the one who looked at the evidence and said, go ahead, I give you permission to go. What do you think they're looking for?
0: Well, a couple of things. I agree with you, by the way, about the judge. I don't think it's, you know, 3D chess from this. This judge was a Hillary Clinton donor, and I don't think that he signed off on it just because Trump had nothing. I don't think the Trump administration would be so foolish to go for Ilhan Omar if they don't have the goods. I mean, there are three different ways that they can get her on her fraudulent citizenship. Her father's negligence of disclosing who he really is. There's also the New York Post reported yesterday about her age. If she was actually born in 1981... Yes. Instead of 1982, then she wasn't eligible for derivative naturalization.
1: I think that one's. I think that's weak because they don't have good birth records in Somalia and everything else. And you, so that one is like, I didn't know. I mean, you could that one. I think that one's weak. But anyway,
0: it's the weakest of the three. I agree. Yeah. I think her father's negligence in disclosing who he is very strong.
1: Big.
0: And I also think that there is a very strong possibility that her father's citizenship papers just don't exist. And again, that's what we're going to be talking about later on the Liz Wheeler Show.
1: Wait.
0: But one of those three things.
1: Wait. What does that mean? His papers don't exist.
0: Well, I'm only telling you this because we're such good friends, Glenn, but when you are a naturalized citizen and someone files a FOIA request for your papers, you have to sign off and give permission for that person to see your naturalized citizenship papers. They're essentially private. They're not public record. But when a naturalized citizen dies, then their naturalized citizenship papers become public record and you can submit, anybody can submit a FOIA request for them. But if those naturalized citizen documents don't exist, are you actually a naturalized citizen? And if you're not, how could your daughter be a derivative naturalized citizen since it would require her father to be a citizen first in order for her to obtain that?
1: I just hope they have the goods on. I hope they have the goods and it's an open and shut case because this is going to turn into, see, they want to deport everybody who looks different than you. I mean, it's going to be bad. And I hope they really have the goods and it's an open and shut case on this. Can I talk to you about what else is happening with the elections? What are your thoughts on the Republicans and how they're going to do here in a couple of weeks?
0: Well, my prediction is not quite so rosy for Republicans as it was for the idea of Ilhan Omar being deported. Listen, I think everyone's expectations on during midterm elections are always less than accurate in the sense that it's pretty typical for the party that doesn't hold the White House to do well in midterm elections. And yet the party that holds the White House.

0: always wants to do well because they feel it's a reflection on how the president is doing. But I mean, the history of our country, usually the opposing party does better in midterm elections than the party that holds power in the White House. That being said, I don't actually think, if you look at the mathematics of the thing, I don't actually think that Republicans are slated, at least at this point, to lose as many seats as, you know, we sometimes see. So again, I'm not trying to be a doomer. I completely reject this idea that, oh, because you might have a quibble with the president, some people do, that you should sit out the midterms. Like, my goodness, this man, President Donald J. Trump, has done more for immigration. That's just one topic for our country than any president in the history of our country. I think immigration from Muslim majority countries, this is just one a facet of immigration, is down something like 94 or 96% since 2004. I mean, it costs $100,000 to get an H-1B visa now. So that program, which took jobs away from American citizens, it's in the process of being reformed. All these, I don't want to call them little things, but like nitty gritty, nuanced, technical process things, the Trump administration is reforming thing after thing after thing. And yeah, we want President Trump to deport more. We want to say, good job, President Trump, please, more of that. But I'm excited to vote in the midterms for that reason, even if, you know, every single thing that any politician does, I'm not going to agree with every politician on anything, on everything. But President Trump and the Republican Party are by and large doing a good job, even if I always want them to be more base and I always want more wins from them. I'm going to give them the opportunity for that in the midterms.
1: I just got this in from an insider. A lot of conservatives are discouraged. What's the point in voting for Republicans if they're not going to do what we want them to do? Pass the SAVE Act if you want us to vote. I've never failed to vote, but what's the point, honestly? How do you respond to that?
0: Well, I say, what is the alternative? I mean, you have to do a one-to-one comparison here. Would you rather have Alexandria Ocasio-Cortez in power, or would you rather have Donald Trump in power? Would you rather have Kamala Harris in the White House? Would you rather have Donald Trump in the White House? Would you rather have a bunch of Ilhan Omars in Congress, or would you rather have Republicans who are frustrating? Don't get me wrong, I agree, Republicans in Congress are frustrating. Would you rather have Republicans in charge, or would you rather have Democrats? Sometimes we cast our votes not as, you know, a pat on the back of endorsement for these Congress members who are not based, but rather because we are protecting our country. It is our defense mechanism. We are defending our nation from communists who want to overthrow our nation, destroy our constitution, disband our families, ban our religion, force us to get vaccines we don't want to get, prevent us from homeschooling our children, transing our children, teaching white children that they're racist and black children that they're oppressed. I mean, really evil stuff that the Democrats want to not just practice themselves and ask for tolerance from us for those things that they want to practice, but force on us. So we have to cast our votes for Republicans, even if the Republicans aren't necessarily as, you know, steel-spined as we might want. They're a whole heck of a lot better than the alternative.
1: That is the kindest way to say the Republicans suck. They're not as steel-spined. There's no spine. They have no spine. But
0: they're terrible.
1: I agree with you.
0: But they're better than Ilhan Omar.
1: Terrible. Yeah, they are. Liz, thank you so much. God bless. Appreciate it. Watch her today, 1:30, Liz Wheeler Show. You can find it at youtube.com at Liz Wheeler. Make sure you watch it. I will be watching. And by the way, speaking of watching something right after this show, in fact, you could roll right into the other one, right into hers, at noon today. Don't forget our YouTube special about unmasking the DSA and showing you how this whole thing works that is going everywhere, glennbeck.com for free, and also online at youtube.com/glennbeck. Okay, back in just a minute with some more. 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

So one of the stories that came out over the summer on the Omar family, one of the largest fraud scandals in Minnesota may involve the family of Ilhan Omar. The far-left congresswoman's sister used an address of a woman who was business partners with several major convicts in the Feeding Our Future scandal. The federal meal scandal is described as the largest public theft in Minnesota history. State House Fraud Prevention and State Agency Oversight Committee is probing the Somali-born congresswoman's involvement in the scandal. Democrats in May blocked a subpoena that would require Omar to produce records. Why would you do that? Honestly, as a Democrat, why would you do that? I don't understand how people in Minnesota are not more pissed off. They took your money. Money that you worked hard for and was supposed to go to children, to feed children, and they gave it to a bunch of Somali scammers, and now you're blocking anybody from looking into it. How are you not outraged by that? I mean, I would be. Public records in the state, however, may tie Omar's sister to the operation. Noor, her sister, has run several businesses in the region, including the People Center Clinic and Services in the Somali neighborhood of Minneapolis, which controversial received $2 million earmark while her sister was a state representative. I mean, it's bad. It's bad. Is that money laundering I smell? Probably not. Janine Pirro is launching an investigation into the mysterious multi-million dollar fortune that is either there or not there. I don't know. I mean, it was when she first got into office, I think she said she had $15,000 in assets. Then it went to $51,000 in assets in 2023. And in 2024, it was $30 million. Now, I don't know. Did she buy a lottery ticket? I don't know exactly how you go from $51,000 in assets to $30 million in 1 year, but I'd like a I mean, I'll take a class. I'll pay you because I'd like to learn that. How do you do that? And then it suddenly went back down. And it was like, oh, no, we don't have $30 million. Well, wait, which is it? So Pirro is looking into that as well. We have John Solomon joining us in a minute. And John is, he's Just the News CEO, editor-in-chief. John was a guy that worked for, you know, the Associated Press, the Washington Post, The Times, Newsweek, The Hill, Wall Street Journal. And he was a great, it is still, but he was a really respected journalist back in the day until we decided that all journalists have to pick a team, and he refused to, and he will expose, you know, the left and the right, and he does not care. And if you're not getting your news from Just the News, you should. That should absolutely be one place that you check every day, Just the News. John is joining us next. He has been following this closely, and we're gonna get the answers on what is at the core of this probe. You know, how likely is this to succeed? What was happening behind the scenes? Was the president involved? Why the timing is today? All of that. John Solomon, award-winning investigative reporter, joins us next. Somewhere in America right now, there is a man who is still paying for a fax machine. You know, he hasn't sent a fax since the Clinton administration. Doesn't even know where the machine is, but every month, money comes out of his bank account. You know, at this point, I'm pretty sure half of his monthly budget is going to things that no longer exist, but sounds ridiculous, but there's a serious thing here. We often keep paying for things without stopping to ask whether it still makes sense. 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The

0: 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Dial #250 and say the keyword chapter. 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They're asking, you can call them right now, but you might want to call them in on off hours, you know, maybe a little later on in the evening today or earlier in the morning. 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
10: Temperatures have warmed up about 6 degrees from this morning. We're going to be sitting in these mid-70s here for the rest of the day as those overcast skies hang around for us tonight. A few scattered showers possible this evening and through the overnight hours, but don't expect much rain tonight. Low 60s, much better rain chances tomorrow. Could have some strong thunderstorms in play through the afternoon. With that WAND weather forecast, I'm meteorologist Nick Patrick.
11: ABC News, I'm Wayne Cabot. Word from the Vatican, ABC's Tom Sufi Burridge says the Pope's prognosis is positive.
12: This morning here in St. Peter's Square, a senior cardinal leading mass instead of Pope Leo. And we're told the Pope will remain in the hospital for about a week to recover from his surgery. We're also learning Leo is now back to a regular diet, having today eaten both breakfast and lunch.
11: Only a day after part of his lung was removed, according to his biography, he was not a smoker. September's inflation report confirms we're being pinched. Prices rose 3.7% year over year. Energy prices, the major driver, and they're pushing higher today on global events, such as an attack on the Saudi oil company Aramco today by the Iran-backed Houthi rebels, and Russia's continuing attacks on Ukraine. The Trump Justice Department now threatening California with legal action, claiming non-citizens got ballots for next month's midterm elections. No comment from California officials. This is ABC News.
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14: From the WTAX Wild Griff and Sniff News Center, I'm Chandler Smith. The subject was police cars, and Springfield Alderwoman Jennifer Notriano saw an opening to complain that her interest in a mental health program for officers is going nowhere.
15: It's just interesting to see us use so much money on new vehicles for the police every year, and we can't spare $75,000 for a program that would help the officers and help the community.
14: Alderman Roy Williams picked it up from there.
16: Are there other ways to do things? Can we take some money from here and put it here? If you're going to be the chiefs or the department heads, you got to come with your homework. We're lopsided right now.

0: Everything goes to a couple of departments. The rest is suffering. The city's in horrible shape.
1: The proposal up for vote next week is to buy 10 Ford Explorers for $620,000. The software Notriano supports costs $75,000 the first year. 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
2: I'm going to be counting how many times he addresses President Trump tonight, and for the viewing audience at home, fill up your glass of water or your iced tea or your lemonade, and every time that he mentions Trump, let's take a drink, because it's time for Governor Pritzker to own the failures and the problems of Illinois.
3: Now, what Darren Bailey is not saying to you is how he has pushed back. He has not. He thinks it's okay. He's sat silently while Donald Trump has taken these things away from people in the state of Illinois.
1: 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I'm Chandler Smith on your number one for breaking news in the capital city, News Talk 93.9 and AM 1240 WTAX.
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7: I have to tell you, I've been waiting for this interview for days now. John Solomon is with us. He is a guy who will know all of the details that actually matter on this Ilhan Omar thing. He is the CEO of Just the News, editor-in-chief. John, welcome to the program.
8: Yeah, great to be with you, Glenn. This is a big moment.
7: Okay. I'm trying not to get my hopes up. I'm trying to think, because everything else always just peters out.
8: Yeah.
7: And there's a lot at stake on this one. Tell me what's actually going on. Tell me, let's start with the warrant and the judge.
8: Yeah. So a Democrat-appointed judge approved a search warrant based on the probable cause finding that the HSI agents had for why they believe a crime occurred. We believe there are two things that they're looking at. The first is, was she involved in a family effort to create immigration fraud, to create false circumstances that would allow them to come into the country, stay in the country, or gain their citizenship? And then the second is there any impropriety in her personal financial disclosure statements? About a year ago, she disclosed she was worth $30 million. That's a big number because she had never really made any jobs or had anything other than government, you know, smaller jobs. And then suddenly they changed that form and reduced her down to her net value or income of $100,000. That's raised a lot of eyeballs. Was the accountant that far off? Is there something else going on that might warrant a scam? So those are the two things that are occurring at the same time. On the issue of immigration fraud, it could be any member of her family that is part of it. She could be assumed to be part of it. She could be just a witness to it. But there is an interesting thing that we've known about for some years now. It was brought to our attention during the Minnesota legislative years of Ilhan Omar. In her initial biography, she claimed that she became a citizen when she was 17 years old, and her initial filing in court put a birth date that put her at age 17. And then a couple of years later, her staff changed the official records in Minnesota to update the birth date to a different year, which would have put her at 18 when she got her citizenship. Why is that important? At 18, you're an adult that must get your citizenship independent of your parents. At 17, you can inherit your citizenship from your parents if your parents are naturalized. And that is exactly in the time frame on that calendar where her father gets naturalized in the United States. So that is one of several things they're looking at. The other one, of course, is the long lingering question of whether she married her brother. It appears from comments that the Homeland Security Secretary Mark Wayne Mullen made and the White House border czar Tom Homan that the U.S. government has reason to believe she also did that. That could also be another act of immigration fraud just to get her brother into the country if that were to have happened. So there's a lot around this specific search warrant that justifies the inquiry. Doesn't mean the proof will turn up, but they're clearly believing they have enough, and certainly a judge felt like they had enough probable cause to approve the search. And then there's a lot of other things that surround the Ilhan Omar family, the association with the Somali immigrant community that's now in the middle of this multi-billion dollar welfare scandal, her own brother having an arrest, other questions about grants that she may have routed to family members when she was in a state or congressional role. And so the whole family, any one of those things could become part of a conspiracy case if the government begins to detect a pattern of conduct, a pattern of fraud. Again, she's assumed innocent, but these are the sort of things that are at the heart of the investigation now.
7: Why would they do this? You know, we have a standing rule. It's not a law, but a standing rule that you don't do these things right before an election.
8: Yeah.
7: Why would they do that?
8: It's a great question. I will tell you, you can look at this because President Trump has often tweeted this particular story out. I spent 2 years trying to get these immigration files because I thought the statute of limitations had passed on her. And I felt it was important for the American public to get those files. So I started putting in FOIAs and requests all last year, all this year. I kept getting turned down. Eventually, in a story we wrote just a couple months ago, they said, the reason you're turned down this time is there's an ongoing investigation. My suspicion is that only recently did someone in the Trump administration go back and look at the file. Maybe someone in the bureaucracy said, oh, it's old, statute of limitations passed. But for some reason, Mark Wayne Mullen and his Homeland Security Investigations Unit took up this, appears to have found something, and certainly enough to convince a judge. And sometimes criminal cases don't follow the clock of an election, particularly if Ilhan Omar is not the target of the investigation. One possibility here is that another family member is the target of the criminal investigation. She's a witness, therefore raiding her isn't affecting her election under the manual. She's not the target. But what evidence they find could lead to an ancillary action by the Justice Department. That is, let's suppose that she committed immigration fraud, and I'm not saying she did, but if she did, in an earlier time frame outside the statute of limitations, there is no statute of limitations for being deported or denaturalized. And so it could very well be that what's going on here is they're gathering evidence of a denaturalization proceeding, which is not a criminal proceeding, which the U.S. Attorney's Manual does not require that 60-day window before elections not to do action. So there is something about the timing that might hint at what the government may actually be looking at.
7: What about the idea that her father was part of, you know, the regime in Somalia that he said he was trying to escape? Could that be playing a role in this at all? What would that mean?
8: Anything's possible, right? If I understand correctly, I think her father passed already. So but that leaves other family members who could have been involved in this, or other members of the Somali community that could be involved in it. They could be looking at it as a conspiracy, which is, you get in the country illegally, and again, I'm not saying it is, but let's suppose that's what they're looking at. And then when you got here, you started engaging in the sort of fraud that would get you deported if you were resident alien or a legal alien. And so a lot of times these cases start with one thing, but because someone did one thing, they start to look, well, maybe they didn't have a problem breaking other laws, and it expands, and the aperture of the lens for the investigation gets wider. So anything's on the table. I do think there's a lot of activity in the Somali community of investigation going on by the feds beyond welfare fraud now. I think there are legitimate questions about whether government officials were involved in facilitating the fraud or looking the other way in the fraud, whether people who were in a position to send money from their government positions, i.e. a legislature, a congresswoman, she's been both, Ilhan Omar is, or a state official, and that maybe there was complicity to keep this community happy so they would keep voting Democrat, and that some of that either came into intentional fraud or willful blindness to fraud. Certainly the state workers who said they were trying to bring this to the attention of Governor Watts for years, they've made that claim pretty credibly, and they've backed it up with documents enough so that Congress now wrote a report saying they believe it. So this could be, you start with one crime and then you ask yourself, well, it looks like this person did this. They had no problem doing that. Are they doing other things? And that aperture opens up and all of a sudden you find five or six things that you didn't expect to find.
7: The warrant, you have to be really specific on where you think something is in the house and what you're looking for. Yeah. Any idea what they may have been looking for?
8: I would guess if you're looking at immigration fraud, you'd be looking for photos of, let's say you're trying to figure out, was that her brother or husband, her first marriage, photos of them as children, letters, birth certificates, anything that would show that they were related and not eligible to be married to get the immigration benefits of marriage. They might be looking for DNA. Is there the brother, father's, or Ilhan Omar's DNA in a way that they can get it to prove familial relationships that are being denied in public? They could be looking for financial records. They could be looking for emails. We eventually, because the law requires it, we'll see what's called a search warrant return. You'll see the application get unsealed. Usually 5 to 25 days after a raid occurs, you tend to see that. That's when we found out the evidence against John Bolton last year, for instance. And so those things will get unsealed, and all of a sudden you'll understand the predicate for the investigation, what the probable cause claim was, and what they found in the house that the investigators thought relevant enough to take under the authority of a search warrant. And that will give us a visibility moment. I suspect that won't happen before the election, though it could.
7: This is the question I always hate asking you, because it always it destroys my hope every time.
8: Yeah.
7: What's going to come out of this, John? What is your feeling on this one?
8: So I've been on the same roller coaster you have, Glenn. You do lots of this great reporting. You try to help people. I've been in the White House declassifying documents, and you see this extraordinary body of evidence. And then you see the people implicated in that body of evidence walking free, thumbing their nose, going on television, making money, writing false letters that mislead Americans in elections. And you're like, is it worth even doing? So the answer, of course, it is. It is. I have detected since the beginning of the White House task force a new sentiment in the Justice Department, in the prosecutorial world. And I'll just use some examples. So, our original releases at the task force were the basis for the president's July speech about China interventions in our election, including the theft of voter records, the fact that there were a lot of non-citizens on voter rolls and some appeared to have voted, and then the election vulnerabilities. Now, I can tell you from the work I've done that this has long been known in the government, but it had never gotten to the president's attention. In fact, there was an intentional effort by the intelligence world to keep two presidents and probably a member and two congresses in the dark on this. The antiseptic of light kicked in a whole new sort of activity at the Justice Department. And I suspect it wasn't that the Justice Department wasn't looking at it. It was probably the career people like, there's nothing going on there, nothing there, it's rare, doesn't happen. All of a sudden, you've seen north of 100 non-citizens charged with voting. You got a major criminal investigation in New Jersey about maybe systemic non-citizens getting on the board. You've seen some new actions taken to protect our voting machines. The intelligence that we made public was 6 years old, but nobody ever acted on it until Donald Trump gave his speech. You heard the other day that John Brennan, in a court filing, said he was told by prosecutors he's a target. You only give someone a target notification if they're about to be indicted. I see an awful lot of activity in the grand jury, talking to defense lawyers, looking at activity and behavior by James Comey and his inner circle. I didn't see that activity for much of the last first 13 or 14 months of the Trump presidency, except in the FBI. The FBI was always churning, but it seems to me that the Justice Department is in a different gear, And that gear has been kicked in for different reasons. HSI takes on Ilhan Omar separate of DOJ. They drive that case. The president's speech puts new evidence out there. I've seen more accountability activity before grand juries and in courts in the last 8 weeks than I saw, quite frankly, in the first 6 years of the two Trump presidencies. So something is going on, but it only matters if you get results. And the result will be someone being charged if there is criminality. And or being sued or being charged with fraud or having their job taken away. I think we're in a window now where we're going to finally know the answer. I don't know which one it will be, but there's enough activity that the Justice Department is probably going to give us some clarity. And certainly on election integrity, you're seeing things you've never seen before in the history of the Justice Department. Not Trump. I mean, there have never been this many non-citizens prosecuted in the history of the Justice Department in 1 year. You've never seen a case like they're bringing in California, where the pay-to-play with the homeless people has blossomed into a very big scandal. And last night, while you and I were probably getting ready for bed, Glenn, the Justice Department did something really significant, something they could have done a year or two ago, but they did it. They told California, we see these many people that we think are non-citizens on the 26 voter rolls. You better get them off before Election Day, because if you allow them to cast the ballot, we're coming to charge you with knowingly and willfully letting an illegal alien vote or a non-citizen foreigner vote. And that's never been done before. That is a shockwave. That's activity we haven't seen in the past.
7: I have to tell you, that was, you know, one of my benchmarks was, you know, I get a year. I'm going to get my year for free. And then I think I might have even talked to you and you said it takes a long time to make these cases, but you're like, I'm not seeing a lot. But now here we are at this turning point. I hope you're right. I hope we are beginning to see this turn.
8: We owe the American people this. By the way, Democrats deserve this as much as Republicans, because at the end of the day, if you allow this to go unpunished, what we've all exposed over the last decade, you've been such an important part of this, Glenn, it will become the norm. And in some future presidency, maybe it'll be a Republican group of James Comeys and John Brennans that do what did to President Trump. What motivates President Trump, it bothers me when I see these media people say he's just trying to get revenge on his critics. I'm sure he doesn't mind the fact that his critics are feeling the heat, but he has said to me many times, I don't want another president to go through what I had to endure. I just want to save the future presidents the crap I had to go through. That's really insightful for this president. He's not running again. So this is really for posterity's sake, and I think this generation of the Justice Department will answer the question, are we headed to becoming a banana republic, or have we stopped the bleeding?
7: I hope you're right. I hope you're right. John, as always, thank you. Appreciate it. You never disappoint.
8: Great.
7: John Solomon, thank you. Just the News. If you're not getting your news from Just the News, you should be. JustTheNews.com. It's really, really good. Very buttoned up. Everybody always says, can we trust the news? What do you trust? What are the sources you can trust? Just the News. I trust John Solomon and his team. 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
9: You show up, you work hard, you speak the truth, even when it ain't popular. 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

0: I'm Dan Loney with Your Money Now. Shares of Bank of America are down more than 5% today after yesterday's earnings report. The bank missed on both earnings and revenue. It also must pay a $1.2 billion penalty to the Treasury Department over money laundering violations. Bank of America also had misses on fixed income and equities trading revenue. Italian digital products company Bending Spoon seeing its shares up about 39% after a $330 million investment into the company by Berkshire Hathaway. Bending Spoons has in its portfolio video hosting platform Vimeo, file sharing service WeTransfer, live stream site StreamYard, and more. Wall Street indexes continue into the red. The Dow Industrial Average is down about a tenth of 1%. Meanwhile, the NASDAQ is off by more than 350 points. Oil prices continue to move higher here at home. West Texas crude up at the moment by about 1% at $95 a barrel. And that's Your Money Now.
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7: Well, that last part of that John Solomon interview was, I thought, inspiring. 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We're releasing Mapping the DSA Machine. 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Check it out right now. A flag can say some things that words can't. 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
3: Temperatures have warmed up about 6 degrees from this morning. We're going to be sitting in these mid-70s here for the rest of the day as those overcast skies hang around for us tonight. A few scattered showers possible this evening and through the overnight hours, but don't expect much rain tonight. Low 60s, much better rain chances tomorrow. Could have some strong thunderstorms in play through the afternoon. With that WAND weather forecast, I'm meteorologist Nick Patrick.
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11: From ABC News, I'm Wayne Cabot. Less than 3 weeks before Election Day in California is being threatened with legal action by the Trump Justice Department over voting rolls. The DOJ has sent letters to state and local election officials about a list of alleged non-citizen voters that the administration claims were sent mail-in ballots. The DOJ says it has a thumb drive containing a list of names government believes are likely non-citizens who were given these mail-in ballots. And the administration is giving California 48 hours to act or face legal action. No comment yet from state or county officials. Inflation accelerated last month, rising 3.7% in September, a faster pace than a month earlier when it was 3.4%. Gasoline and many other goods and services became more expensive, and oil is trending higher again now. Iran-backed Houthi rebels hit the headquarters of the Saudi oil company Aramco in a strike overnight. ABC's Lama Hassan reports it's part of continuing attacks.
12: I spoke to a couple of people who live in Riyadh, and they told me that they heard several very loud explosions. The Saudi military saying that they intercepted a ballistic missile. And a spokesperson for the Houthis claims that they launched attacks on two targets in the city, including the King Khalid International Airport, as well as the Aramco. That's a refinery. That's the Saudi National Oil and Gas Company.
11: We hear from ABC's Tom Sufi Burge at the Vatican that the Pope is eating and walking and doing his lung strengthening exercises, blowing balls inside of a tube.
13: We also know the Pope had a peaceful night after undergoing that surgery to remove the lower lobe of his right lung. Officials here confirming the first American pontiff has a common form of lung cancer and saying the surgery was successful, adding, quote, whatever may present a future issue was removed. Now, further tests are expected to decide what treatment the Pope may need, if any at all.
11: Six Flags Georgia will reopen Friday, but no timeline on reopening the coaster where a man fell to his death. You're listening to ABC News.
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19: 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Spooky season is officially upon us. Springfield's annual Jack-O-Lantern Spectacular returns to Washington Park this weekend, featuring more than 2,000 illuminated pumpkins. Washington Park Botanical Garden General Manager Alexa Brian Potts told the WTAX Morning News Watch they are gearing up for another massive crowd.
20: We had a carve event last weekend. 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
19: The event runs Friday and Saturday from 6:30 p.m. to 9:30 p.m. Admission is $10 for adults and $7 for children ages 4 to 11. Children 3 and under get in free. Alleged drugs and 18 guns were found in a home near Rochester that Sangamon County Sheriff's deputies were called to originally on a domestic battery call.
0: The sheriff's department says deputies were called to a home on Lake Services Road Sunday at 6:30 p.m. for the domestic call, originally arresting 39-year-old Larry Gillespie for that reason. But a later search of the home, deputies say, turned up a number of guns, including at least one with a serial number scratched off and an AK-47 fully automatic machine gun. Cannabis and drug equipment allegedly were also found. Gillespie is in jail and awaiting future court dates. The forecast from WAND-TV, scattered storms today, highs in the mid-70s. Overcast skies in the low 60s tonight. Thunderstorms likely tomorrow, high around 75 and low in the high 40s. I'm Sammy Johnson. 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
5: Howdy.
6: Okay, so the left is saying, hey, this is really unfair what's being done to Ilhan Omar right now.
5: Oh, yeah, that's what they're saying, yes.
6: It's because she's Muslim. It's because she's a strong woman. Okay. Trump is going after his political opponents. This is nothing. Well, James Comer, he's been doing an investigation with the House. He was on Fox last night talking about the evidence here.
7: Everyone in the Democrat Party has always protected Omar because her base is that Somali voting bloc in Minnesota that's so important.
6: That great Somali.
5: Somali, yeah, that's what it is from now on. Somali.
6: Yeah, I like that. Spicoli from Somali. Here we go.
7: To the Democrat power structure there in Minnesota. So we turned over what we had to the Department of Justice, and I think that the Department of Justice is coordinating with ICE. There was more than enough evidence from what we had to issue a subpoena. Now I think once they've gotten her information in her house with that lawful subpoena, I think it's opened another can of worms, not just for Representative Omar, but her sister as well.
6: Uh-oh.
7: So we know from the whistleblowers in Minnesota when we had the hearing with Tim Walz and Keith Ellison to prove that they were covering up all of this Somali fraud in Minnesota. We know that Ilhan Omar was a key player in that, and now we know her sister was a key player and potentially a huge beneficiary of that massive fraud scheme in Minnesota.
6: That doesn't seem like a nothing burger.
5: No. No, I think there's something there. Well, I mean, and her sister was involved in the Feeding Our Futures thing.
6: Right.
5: So that's a big problem.
6: Yes. She allegedly didn't marry her brother.
5: No.
6: Ilhan Omar, right. Maybe. Or as James said, Ilhan. Whatever. Somali, Ilhan, hey man, he's rolling.
8: Feeding our finances.
6: Yeah, no kidding.
8: Yeah, now didn't we also learn that her birthday or something is funky?
6: Yeah,
8: there's like some weird thing about her birthday that came up.
6: Well, it's huge.
5: Yeah.
6: Because if she was 18.
8: She couldn't, yeah, right.
6: Couldn't be a congressperson, right. But it was 17.
5: Well, yeah, so that was when she was getting citizenship. So when you're a minor and your parent is getting citizenship after coming in as a refugee, then you kind of get it along with them. It's a simpler process for you, but okay. If you were 18 or older, then you have to do it on your own.
8: Got it.
5: And so the question is, was she ever legally naturalized as a United States citizen?
8: Ooh, that could be a big one.
6: Yes.
8: And didn't we learn that her dad was like a warlord or something too?
5: No, her dad was a government official during, well, some trouble in Somalia.
6: Well, yeah.
5: But yeah, who had some ties to the dictatorship and the slaughter of a lot of people in Somalia.
8: Yeah, that's where I got the warlord thing, yeah. I guess. Yeah, because I was thinking to myself, if he was a warlord, that would be weird on, like, take your dad to school day when he talks about what he does for a living.
5: Yeah, right.
8: He's got an AK strapped to him.
5: Yeah. Anyway, this is a machete.
8: Yeah, exactly. And, you know, you got the dad that's a dentist. He's next. You know, he's like going, oh, my God.
5: Shaking like a leaf up there. Right, like, exactly. I mean, I don't want to say the wrong thing.
8: I'm done.
5: I love Somalis. I mean, Somalis.
8: Doesn't that sound like a Girl Scout cookie? A Somali?
5: A Somali.
6: So, of course, a lot of talk about all of the political races heading up to the midterms. And Trump is out in different states, campaigning. I mean, he is working hard. There's no doubt about it. He's flying here and there. He's Alaska. Yeah. You know, he was in Ohio. I missed this. I saw this later last night. John Huston, Senate candidate in Ohio.
5: Yeah.
6: Did you hear Trump talking about him?
5: No.
6: Oh, boy, man.
9: I don't do this with men very often. I started examining his body because I didn't know he was a great athlete. And I looked, and I watched up and down. I looked at his ass, and I looked at the whole. God. And then I looked at his hands. Look at his hands. He's got these, like, claws. And I got it. You are a great athlete.
6: The man. People are like, what is he doing?
8: That's, what a flight of fancy, man. Just take off on that.
5: That's
1: Scott!
5: That's an endorsement.
8: Certainly.
5: Vote John. Great ass.
8: Just want you to know, I don't usually do this, but...
6: Exactly. Oh, my gosh. You're like, well, Trump, what's he doing checking out? But then he was just riffing on Sophie Cunningham.
9: I like Sophie Cunningham.
6: Yeah.
9: Sure, yeah, you'd have a lot of men wanting to go and watch her. She's beautiful. You're not allowed to say that anymore, however, as apologies, and please, please, let me take it back. But Sophie is a beautiful young woman. You probably wouldn't mind her on the team, not to help you with points, but to help you with attendance.
6: Right. Just riffing out there. There's never going to be another one like him. No, just enjoy the ride while it lasts. You know, I know it drives some people crazy. But, you know. Oh, and then did you see the one protester? This dude, he was dressed in all black. I don't know if it was the dude is like trans. I'm not quite sure. It was a dude.
8: Mm-hmm.
6: And security's, you know, escorting him out. But part of his shirt comes out. Big old belly hanging over. Mm-hmm. And Trump could not help himself on that one.
9: He's going back home to mom.
6: One of his old lines, man.
9: He's going back home to mom. Look at him.
6: But then...
9: Look at him. Terrible. Don't we love law enforcement? Oh, he's got to go on a diet. He's a fat guy.
6: Wow. So you didn't know what to say. He's a fat guy.
5: Dang.
8: Oh, man.
9: He's a fat guy.
5: Meanwhile, check out the dumper on this guy.
8: What a night that was.
6: Yeah.
8: That would have been one to be at. Wow.
6: Like I'm saying, you could get frustrated by some of this stuff. It's better just to enjoy the ride, really. But it was the midstream part, too. He said, he needs to go on a diet.
9: Don't we love law enforcement? Oh, he's got to go on a diet.
6: So there you go.
8: Holy cow.
6: You've probably seen the piece in Politico where people are saying Kamala shouldn't run.
5: Cast.
6: Have you heard of this one? Kiki Palmer?
8: Who whatever. Heard she'll show Kiki up for an envelope Palmer, opening.
6: I don't know.
8: I've heard of Kiki Palmer. I don't know why I've heard of Kiki Palmer, though.
6: Okay.
8: Why have I?
6: Do you listen to the podcast?
8: No.

0: So funny you mentioned that.
1: Tell me.
0: We'd love to have you in Palm City over Practice by Palmer. You know I am a Pilates instructor.
1: I did not know that. Are you serious?
0: Yes.
1: Seriously? Like doing all the thing.
0: Yes, and you core. Gotta,
1: right.
0: That oh, powerhouse yeah, no, was
1: right,
0: powerhousing.
1: Right. Like the yes. You have to...
2: I saw that last night. I said to my wife, I got to grab that clip.
3: Oh, God.
2: For Robbins. She's like, oh, yeah.
3: Yeah. That's it, man. That's
2: and
3: that's why I practice religion, because if I don't, that's my hell. It'll just be that on a loop.
4: Oh, my gosh.
3: How you do Pilates?
2: Are you saying Kamala doesn't have a great laugh?
3: It's the worst. And I get you. There's nothing you can do. I mean, consultants, I'm sure, have told her, knock it off. Stop doing that.
2: But she's not going to.
3: Well, she can't.
2: Well, and she's got a word for you, mister.
1: I'm aware of the whatever the memes are about, you know, my laugh. Well, look, I was raised in a family that included very powerful women who laughed from their bellies and would sit around the kitchen table with their coffee laughing loud laughs. And I'm that's how I laugh. And the people that I respected laugh the same way.
2: There you go. She's not going to stop.
3: Good. Keep it up.
2: Can't imagine why no dudes were around there.
3: Man. Oof, can you imagine that?
2: Hey, everybody's got their good time. All right. But if it's hurting you politically, that's another thing.
3: Sit around with their coffee and they laugh, and I sit around with my Jack Daniels and laugh.
2: By the way, see, it sounds like you're trying to steal joy from her.
3: No.
5: Well, don't steal joy from Kamala Harris.
3: Didn't she warn us about that?
2: And she did again.
3: Oh, no.
2: It actually made Kiki cry.
3: Are you serious?
2: She made Kiki cry.
3: No.
2: She did.
3: She did the joy thing again?
2: Dude.
1: There's nothing you can do to me that will take my joy. You are not that powerful. You're very brave.
5: And why?
2: And then Kiki starts crying. And then Kamala.
1: We all are, sweetheart.
2: It's okay. She was there. She was there for her.
3: Why is she very brave? Very brave how?
5: Because people aren't going to take her joy. I don't know who's trying to take her joy.
3: She got $1 billion to lose. That would make a lot of people cry.
2: Sounds like Doug's trying to steal her joy by telling her, I don't want you to run.
3: Man, there's talk about a guy who wants takebacks. Oh, boy.
2: I don't think she's going to run.
3: You know what? Having said that and what I'm reading now, I agree with you.
2: When I read the piece, that was a hit job. That's put out there.
3: Oh, yeah.
2: And now I'm thinking to myself, by Doug Emhoff publicly saying he doesn't want her to run, that's giving her cover.
3: Yeah.
2: Because when she decides and says, I'm not going to run, you know, Doug really didn't want me to run.
3: Well, a strong woman would stand up to Doug and run anyway.
5: True.
2: But Doug's been there for her. I don't know. I'm just thinking that might be her way out. We'll see.
3: Subservient to that husband.
2: Do you think she is going to run?
3: I don't know. I don't think so, because I don't know who's going to back her. The money people, are they going to do this again?
2: No. That was the whole story. The money people are like, no. Don't do this.
3: Yeah.
2: She would have to have the money secured ahead of time.
3: It was $1 billion.
2: Yeah, it was bad. Gosh. More on that later.
3: All right.
2: So there's protesters at Cornell. I noticed ABC was back on Cornell today.
5: Oh, yeah.
2: With no new real news.
5: Well, no, there's no real new news other than Cornell is once again overcorrecting and saying, yeah, no more. You are not going to have any more frat parties.
2: Yes, and that's what they were covering.
5: Yeah.
2: Yes.
5: Cornell, after they banned frat parties to try to mollify the mob that's jumped on this alleged gang rape story, which is already falling apart. The mob is still not going anywhere, and during a protest, I thought, you know, a lot of times we look at these protests and we're like, what are you actually asking for?
2: Right.
5: And a lot of times it's incoherent. Well, this was a very, very salient way of explaining what they wanted.
2: Oh, okay. Roll it. Is this like the California Scream thing because you're frustrated?
5: It was a scream protest. They just stood around and screamed.
2: It is a total clown car, man.
3: All the things.

0: songs I expected to hear today. That's not one of them.
1: No. I thought for sure there was going to be breaking into song or something.
2: Yeah.
1: And I'm thankful for that. Although, there were other, well, progressives, old liberals, bringing song.
0: No.
1: Yes. In Jersey.
0: Oh, God. 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
1: I have it. 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
6: In the United States.
7: That is wild.
8: Laptop farms.
6: Yeah. Man. Number four, HHS Secretary RFK Jr. says that they found nearly 200,000 duplicate enrollments involving subsidized health care coverage. Cleaning this up will save about $7.5 million this year and annualized savings of $1.5 billion. Number three, an Iranian woman has been sentenced to death for blasphemy over a social media post that allegedly insulted the Prophet Muhammad. Najme Amini, 23 years old, sentenced to death after being held in prison for 8 months. Yeah. But Shane Gillis is the problem. Number two, consumer prices rose 0.6% month over month. That matches economists' estimates. Year over year, inflation climbed to 3.7%, mostly on the price of gas and diesel in particular. And then number one, a deadly brain liquefying fungus is on the rise in the U.S., and scientists don't know why. The number of cases range from 1 to 5 per year between 2009 and 2023. However, it rose to 8 in 2024 and then jumped to 14 in 2025.
8: You okay, Scott? It's from listening to Kamala on a podcast.
6: Maybe that's where James Tallarico was all those days.
7: It is wild that story is just sort of floating away.
8: It's all gone. He's fine. He's back. He's had the flu. No big deal. Look the other way.
7: Where are all the investigative reporters on that one?
6: Right.
7: Could it be? I mean, is it real that it was just the flu? Or did he need a mental break and stayed at home?
6: I don't
7: know. And had officials coming in there? Who knows, man? I'm not quite sure what to think of that entire story. I don't know. We got an update from the story you guys had yesterday about the cross-country runner in Washington.
6: Oh, yeah?
7: The biological male?
8: Yes.
7: Did you see the video of what the high school girls did?
8: Yeah, I did. That's what you got to do.
7: They just started walking and walked right off the course.
8: That's what you have to do.
7: We're done.
8: This crap's got to stop.
7: Well, we were saying off-air yesterday, it's like, where are the parents at in that story that just allows this to happen? This dude that's finishing, what, 76th?
8: As a boy,
7: as a dude.
8: Yeah.
7: Switches mid-season, and then is number one and number two.
8: Yep.
7: But yeah, that's crazy. So we'll be getting to that a little bit later. And then, you know, for something that never happens in Colorado, school parents sound alarm after daughters were cut from volleyball team while trans athlete plays. That seemed to just tick you off even more, David.
6: it's ridiculous. When is the fever going to break on this?
8: You're right. Yes, I keep thinking the same thing. Eventually, everybody's got to go, wait a minute.
7: But there are people, this is their livelihood.
6: Mm-hmm.
7: Like, this is their living.
8: Yeah.
7: They're activists, and they're putting on the pressure. And this is almost like a litmus test to see if you're really progressive or not. Yeah.
8: It's not even about acceptance. I mean, if you want to pretend you're a woman, you want to live your life that way, I don't care. But you can't do that.
7: And it's so funny because you have progressives still making the same argument, saying, okay, this is very rare.
8: Oh, I know.
7: Mm-hmm. and you watchers of Fox News and you conservatives just keep bringing this up again and again. It's like you're obsessed with it.
8: It's the abortion argument, only this time it's trans. Yes.

0: rarely happens, right. except it keeps happening.
1: Over right. and over again, yes.
0: Yeah, it's insane. And David, I know you've got Jake Tapper scandalized by J.D. Vance jokes.
2: Oh, yeah, he's very, very upset at the vice president.
0: Oh, I can't wait to get to that. And then did you see the story? Banks closed accounts of MAGA, pro-life, and other conservative groups. Drives you crazy, doesn't it?
1: It does.
0: All coming up right here.

0: Temperatures have warmed up about 6 degrees from this morning. We're going to be sitting in these mid-70s here for the rest of the day as those overcast skies hang around for us tonight. A few scattered showers possible this evening and through the overnight hours, but don't expect much rain tonight. Low 60s, much better rain chances tomorrow. Could have some strong thunderstorms in play through the afternoon. With that WAND weather forecast, I'm meteorologist Nick Patrick.
1: ABC News, I'm Wayne Cabot. Election Day just weeks away in California. Today is being given 48 hours to answer a claim of non-citizens being given ballots. That claim comes from the Trump Justice Department. It says it has a thumb drive of names of likely non-citizens who were sent mail-in ballots. No comment yet from the state or county officials. Inflation inflated last month, rising 3.7% for September, from 3.4. Gasoline, the main driver. ABC's Elizabeth Schulze in a driving rain in Oklahoma breaks it down.
2: Airfares were higher. You've got all their transportation costs rising. One thing that was notable, we did see a slight decline in grocery prices, though a lot of foods, individual foods, are higher compared to the past year.
1: The Saudi oil company Aramco had its headquarters attacked by the Houthis overnight. Pope Leo is eating, walking, doing lung exercises a day after cancer surgery. Six Flags Over Georgia will reopen Friday. No word about the coaster where a man fell to his death.
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4: From the WTAX Wild Thrift and Smith News Center, I'm Sammy Johnson. The Sangamon County Board isn't changing its regular monthly meeting date or time just yet. WTAX's Will Stevenson explains.
5: A proposal that its sponsors attempted to waive the rules for to get passed would have changed the board's meeting date from the first Tuesday of the month to the first Wednesday, so it no longer conflicts with the Springfield City Council. Some board members did not like the attempted waiving of the rules, while others, like Gina Latham, think maybe the city should have a say.
6: I understand that historically the change in the conflict in terms of the scheduling of both meetings had more to do with the city changing their schedule. And so as we move through this process, we need to at least see if there's consideration on the side of the city and their willingness to adjust their schedule as well.
5: So the measure was moved to the County Board's Rules Committee for further research before action is taken. Will Stevenson, WTAX News.
4: A Springfield man is jailed after he allegedly caused a two-vehicle fatal crash over the weekend near downtown Springfield. Our news partners at WAND-TV report 22-year-old Ethan Harbor faces several charges, including aggravated DUI. The Sangamon County Sheriff's Department says Harbor had almost three times the legal alcohol limit in his system when the crash happened around 3 a.m. Sunday near 11th and Madison. 21-year-old Sean Clark was believed to be the passenger in Harbor's vehicle. He died from what the coroner says are multiple blunt force injuries. Those in the second car involved are believed to remain hospitalized with serious injuries. I'm Sammy Johnson on your number one for breaking news in the capital city. 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
8: The Markley Van Camp and Robin Show. I'm Jamie Markley, the Gen Xer. 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
9: Yo.
8: All right, David, can't wait to hear the old Jake Tapper. What's going on?
9: Oh, yeah, CNN's Jake Tapper. He's very offended that Vice President J.D. Vance made some jokes about Democrat Senate nominee James Tallarico.
8: Tapper, of all people?
9: Oh, yeah.
8: Offended by that?
9: Very offended.
8: Okay, here we go.
10: So, how worried are Republicans about Paxton losing? Well, we've apparently reached a brand new campaign stage where the vice president is insinuating that the Texas Democratic Senate nominee, James Tallarico, is gay.
11: I love you too, sir. In a totally platonic way. To be clear, I'm the vice president, not James Tallarico. But I gotta...
10: It's worse than that. A Tallarico statement in the past in which Tallarico was trying to express...
8: Hold on. It's worse than that.
9: It's worse
8: than insinuating something.
9: Right. Which, by the way, is not a new thing on the campaign trail. I don't know if Jake Tapper pays attention to the news. I don't think he does very closely, but that's kind of been out there. I mean, Trump had the whole, he wanted to beat me.
8: Yes. Well, I don't remember Jake Tapper being all up in arms when people would insinuate Lindsey Graham was gay.
9: Right.
8: He didn't freak out, like, beyond the pale.
9: No.
8: I mean, it was widely thought. Right. Of course, we all know that.
9: Or.
8: But is it that different than Tallarico?
9: Or when vice presidential candidate Tim Walz suggested that J.D. Vance humped the furniture once.
8: Oh, exactly.
9: Are we?
8: Was there outrage from Jake at that time?
9: It's worse than that.
12: By the way, Jake, what's wrong with that?
8: No kidding.
12: Right?
9: Yeah, I mean, I know.
12: So?
8: Yeah. I mean, it's a fact that...
13: You ran a campaign to beat me.
12: Yeah, well...
8: Anyway, go ahead, Jake. Sorry.
10: It's worse than that.
8: Yeah.
10: Tallarico's statement in the past in which Tallarico was trying to express compassion for trans kids was twisted by the vice president into... Well, this.
14: He was asked what he loves in life besides his own family and friends, and he responded without skipping a beat, and I quote, trans children. Now you gotta wonder what the internet search history of a man like that looks like. Ladies and gentlemen, you don't want to find out. Neither do I.
8: Uh-oh, Jake's mad.
10: Not exactly the sign of a party convinced that they can win on their record or on ideas.
8: Oh, my goodness.
12: That guy.
8: Well, he really got butthurt on that
9: he
8: one.
9: He did. Well, I thought it was weird with the trans kids thing because that is what James Tallarico has said.
8: Yes.
9: I mean,
8: it was the oddest answer.
9: That's like, it's not saying, oh, he was just expressing, you know, compassion for trans kids. No, they had been talking about a group of trans kids who had gone to the Texas State Capitol, and then he was caught flat-footed, apparently, when he was asked, what do you love, you know, not talking about your family, what do you love the most? And he just said, I just love trans kids. What?
8: What?
12: Again, Jake, why are you upset by that?
8: What, making a joke about it?
12: Should be an embracing moment, right?
8: Not quite
12: sure. He loves trans kids.
8: That's what he said. But he was trying to show compassion to him, is what Jake said. And now you're insinuating that he's gay.
12: Again.
8: Oh, I mean, did he say that at the beginning?
9: Yeah.
8: Is that when that was? I got to hear that part again, because the way he
10: said
8: it.
10: How worried are Republicans about Paxton losing? Well, we've apparently reached a... brand new campaign stage where the vice president is insinuating that the Texas Democratic Senate nominee, James Tallarico, is gay.
12: But that's not a bad thing. I mean, why do you treat it like a bad thing, right? Like a negative, huh? Why are you doing that, Jake?
8: That is a good question you bring up, Scott.
12: Homophobe?
8: Yeah. Like people will view that as a bad thing?
12: Yeah, because, I mean, you're treating it that way.
8: Sort of.
12: Like it's an insult. Okay.
8: I don't know. I don't watch Jake's show, but I'm guessing that he didn't cover the story about major banks closing accounts of conservatives.
9: Well, no.
8: But he's not talking about just regular hardworking Americans being debanked.
9: Well,
8: because of their political or religious beliefs and standing up for all Americans.
9: Maybe he'll get around to it if we say that the banks suggested that they were gay.
8: Maybe. Yeah, Scott wanted to buy some conservative merch like he did when we were in Dallas. He wanted to shop for some conservative merch.
12: Yeah.
8: And maybe Jake's like, well, maybe he's gay.
12: Well, maybe, you know. Maybe you shouldn't say things like that, Jake. I mean, sounds like you're demeaning people who are.
8: It is kind of crazy, this story, if you have not heard it. It was a debanking review. Investigated 100,000 complaints and scrutinized 50,000 internal bank records.
12: Crazy.
8: To reveal how customers were debanked purely on their political, social, or religious beliefs. J.P. Morgan Chase, Bank of America, Citibank, Wells Fargo, U.S. Bank, Capital One, PNC, TD Bank, and BMO Bank were found to have discriminated against American consumers, citing reputational risk as a reason to deny service between 2020 and 2025. And part of this came from the Southern Poverty Law Center,
12: mm-hmm.
8: which they've got their own issues now. As we
12: know. Oh, geez, yes.
8: This is a 47-page report. Found that the nation's largest banks targeted Christian organizations over abortion, LGBTQ plus issues, and traditional family values. And they give a few examples like J.P. Morgan Chase's payment operation called WePay, closing the account of a merchant that sold merchandise promoting President Trump and the Make America Great Again brand, claiming it promoted hate, violence, and racial intolerance. That's not part of our values.
12: There you go.
8: The bank's internal screening system regularly flagged terms such as MAGA, America First, Make America Great Again, that appeared in merchants' customer profiles, websites, and transaction. PNC refused to issue a line of credit to a successful media company because the bank's environmental and social governance group noted that one owner had a foundation that funded several Christian conservative groups, including several identified as hate groups by the Southern Poverty Law Center. It's disgusting, man.
9: Well, and at the same time, the Southern Poverty Law Center is, well, paying people in the KKK to do KKK things.
8: Because there's not enough racism. We got to stir some up.
12: Oh, yeah.
8: We need to hire people.
12: It's all about business.
8: The bank employee who recommended the refusal wrote, "I think it becomes really difficult to justify aligning ourselves with a company whose owners have built very public personas around opinions very contrary to PNC's beliefs and values." Wells Fargo pressured a payment processor to terminate a religious nonprofit because of its views on same-sex marriage.
12: Hmm.
8: Also declined to lend money to two firearms businesses, with employees fearing repercussions from the Biden administration and criticism from anti-gun activists and members of Congress. You can just say, well, so what?
9: Right.
8: It's an American right.
9: Right.
8: We can do this.
9: Well, I think it's interesting because the same people who would push for something like that really, really, really want to change federal banking laws so people can buy weed.
8: Right.
9: Like,
8: yeah,
9: they were obsessed with that. Weed's not a constitutional right.
8: Yeah. Well, there's going to be a lot of people getting paid.
9: Yeah.
8: Because they were discriminated against.
9: Mm-hmm.
8: And goodness knows, a lot of those places, they have the money.
12: You know, James Madison had the first nickel bag, right?
8: I did not know that.
12: Stashed in his drawer, yeah.
8: He stole it from the Indians.
12: Well, of course.
8: The wooden nickel.
12: And a peace pipe.
8: Yes. Better believe it. All right, it's that time. We do it a couple of times a day. Go around the table. May not be the biggest story out there, but it caught your attention. David, today, what's your story?
9: Well, some people are still freaking out about the Shane Gillis joke about women wearing revealing clothing at the gym. And really, the joke was about him. He was the punchline.
8: Yes.
9: Like, I can't, you know, I'm in like whatever it was. I'm in 10 different TikToks right now because you're not
8: right,
9: supposed to
8: look. Checking out women.
9: Yeah. And I thought this was my favorite reaction to it. It's a young lady who says that she is uniquely qualified to criticize him because she knows comedy more than Shane Gillis.
8: Oh, well.
15: Hey, guys. So as someone who is uniquely qualified to talk about the Shane Gillis situation, I decided I wanted to weigh in. To start, here are my qualifications. I studied improv comedy for 6 years at the Upright Citizens Brigade. I was an intern for two of those years.
8: You studied an intern. Okay, I'll let her
12: go. Here comes the resume. Yeah.
15: I worked every Thursday night. They did sketch comedy and improv comedy during my intern hours.
8: Yeah.
15: And then I would also like cover Whiplash sessions, which if you don't know what Whiplash is, it's where stand-ups and like, you know, famous ones like John Mulaney and there were some canceled ones. And then BJ Novak and all of these men would come through.
8: Oh my gosh. How long is it, David?
12: Yeah, it's got to go to completion now.
8: I know. I'm just asking. I need to know because I'm like, how long is she going to go on with this resume? Okay, I'll go back to it.
15: We would watch their stand-up sets, and they would work on new material. And it was just kind of where you would workshop stuff, right? So I've worked some of those. So all this to say that I know comedy. And I wanted
8: she
15: to
8: knows say comedy.
15: That, you know,
8: she took all that time to say this.
12: Yes, funny yet. I'm waiting.
9: Yeah, wait.
8: I can make this funnier in like 3 seconds if you want me to. Go.
15: And I wanted to just say that, you know, saying in the cadence of a standard routine
8: okay.
15: that women who wear short shorts and bras to go work out
8: okay.
15: or dress like whores isn't actually a joke. It's just a sexist remark. You're being sexist. And then you're kind of saying anybody who is angry at you, not actually saying a joke, just being a misogynist, is someone who doesn't get the joke, means that you yourself think it's funny.
9: Yeah. Shane Gillis has broken 2 Guinness World Records for a solo comedian
8: mm-hmm.
9: in terms of ticket sales. But she interned at an improv club yes. somewhere, and she knows comedy.
8: He doesn't. That wasn't a joke. That was just a comment.
9: Okay. All right.
12: I got to tell you, nothing makes me nuttier than what just happened there. When people whip out their resumes on you.
9: Right.
12: No. I'll tell you, here's something you should know. I'm a political science major.
9: I've won 12 Super Bowls in a row on Madden. I'm going to tell Dak Prescott how to be a better quarterback.
12: Well, I'm qualified.
8: Because like, Robbins and I really didn't go to college. Well, I went to a 1-year radio
12: school.
8: Yeah,
12: I didn't. Yeah.
8: At all. And you love the people that go to 4-year universities with their communications degree to tell you how you're really supposed to do radio.
12: On my show. Yeah. You know, they didn't learn that in college. Let me tell you what we learned.
8: All right, Scotty, what do you got for your story?
12: One of these days I'll figure it out. My story involves Katie Zakaria. That's the new press secretary.
8: Okay.
12: That was rolled out yesterday for the first time, right?
8: Yeah.
12: She had less than 24 hours to prepare for that inaugural briefing.
8: Okay.
12: She was moving across the country at the time, too. Only received the briefing materials that morning. Keeping all of that in mind, she did a pretty good job. Now, of course, the onslaught is on from the usual suspects about how awful she is and how she only got her job because she's extremely hot, which she is. But that's beside the point. I know the bar is high with Circle Back and Top of the Mind ahead of it. But all that being said, I thought she did a pretty good job considering. But I did not know that she just got the briefing materials like hours before.
8: Okay.
12: I mean, the Democrats have had rocket scientists doing that job for years with lots of degrees. So, therefore.
8: I don't know if we can do this. I guess we can do whatever we want. We make up the rules. I think for my story, because it'll probably take 2 minutes, and it's probably worth it, we should table it.
12: Oh.
8: I'll just tell you, it's a game.
12: Oh, okay.
8: It's a game between you two.
12: Oh, God.
8: People request the games.
12: I know they like them.
8: I can't
12: them.
8: Help
12: I
8: what people
12: like
8: request.
12: Them.
8: You were a champion for a couple of weeks, Scott.
12: Am I the returning champion? I think I am.
8: No,
12: right?
8: You got beat.
12: I did get beat?
8: Yeah.
12: I don't think so. David would know. I don't know.
8: Your mic's off, David.
9: Oh, it was a nail biter. I remember
8: yeah.
9: that.
12: Okay. Gosh,
8: you got beat last week.
12: All right, fine.
8: I was on a campaign to get beat. Anyway, Nimrod's of the News next.

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6: I'm Jeff Dowling on the Cromwell Ag Radio Network at the Chicago Board of Trade today. It's a negative market. Corn futures are a penny to 3.25 cents a bushel down. The soybean market is also in a rut between 8 cents and 10.5 cents a bushel lower. And the wheat trade between 0.75 cents, 6.75 cents a bushel lower. In the product market, soybean oil futures today, between a mark of 90 cents to a dollar and a nickel lower. Soybean meal prices from $2.30 to $4.50 lower. Rice is lower. Cotton futures higher. Live cattle in the December, 97 cents lower at $225.40. Feeder cattle today, the November contracts are down $2.15 at $338.87. The lean hog market in December contracts off $1.30 at $66.70/hundred. Now at the Chicago Board of Trade, lower again from the start and still lower here at the noon hour. A penny to 3.75 cents lower in corn. December 4.79 1/4. The March at 4.92 3/4, down 3.75. December 27 at 5.10 1/2. November soybeans down 8.5 at 12.75 1/4. The March down 10 cents at 12.98 1/2. Wheat futures today in the December down a penny and a half at 6.67 3/4. I'm Jeff Nelly.
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0: The Markley, Van Camp, and Robin Show. 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
1: Boy, really filling out the bingo card here. Federal law enforcement sources telling Fox that the suspect arrested in Lee County, Florida for the alleged sexual assault of an underage boy during a house showing is an illegal alien from Mexico who's also a dude who says he's a woman.
0: Huh. That never happens.
2: No,
1: transgender illegal alien who commits a heinous crime. Previously ignored by the Obama administration when ICE had the opportunity to take him into custody in Georgia in 2015, 38-year-old Uriel Santiago Perez. He pretended to be an interested home buyer when he showed up at that house, and then he sexually assaulted an underage boy.
0: It is infuriating.
2: Boy.
0: All right, we got to get to Nimrods. Here we go.
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6: I love the poorly educated.
0: All right. Nimrods in the News. If the lead was someone destroyed the bathroom at a Taco Bell in Illinois.
2: Yeah,
0: well, you'd say, so what?
1: Yeah,
0: was it Wednesday?
1: All the time. Yeah.
0: This is different. This was Wood River, Illinois. Firefighters had to go to the Taco Bell. This is 10:30 in the morning because a truck crashed into the side of the building.
1: Ooh.
0: There were no injuries, which is good, but the building suffered major damage. And one witness said it destroyed the bathroom.
2: Oh, boy.
0: So that is the problem. And they're like, what was it, someone having some sort of episode? Brakes went out.
2: Oof. Oh, boy. What a scary feeling that must be.
0: I get it, and you're just like, why not just right into the Taco Bell? And that's Nimrods in the News.

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2: 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Reuters Institute says we're now one of the top news brands in the nation. 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
1: Temperatures have warmed up about 6 degrees from this morning. We're going to be sitting in these mid-70s here for the rest of the day as those overcast skies hang around for us tonight. A few scattered showers possible this evening and through the overnight hours, but don't expect much rain tonight. Low 60s, much better rain chances tomorrow. Could have some strong thunderstorms in play through the afternoon. With that WAND weather forecast, I'm meteorologist Nick Patrick.
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3: From ABC News, I'm Wayne Cabot. The Trump administration is taking on alleged non-citizen voters in California. Less than 3 weeks to go before the midterm voting wraps up, and the Justice Department has sent letters to state and local officials over a list of people it claims were sent mail-in ballots.
4: The letters mark the latest effort by the Trump administration to sow doubt about the integrity of the upcoming election by pushing claims that non-citizens will seek to vote in mass numbers, despite evidence and criminal prosecution levels showing that such instances remain rare. The Department of Justice gave California officials 48 hours to act on the list by verifying whether it showed non-citizens were sent mail-in ballots and to segregate any potential return ballots that may have been included until the state can verify their citizenship status. Peter Harlambus, ABC News.
3: Early voting is also underway in a handful of states, and the economy is top of mind. ABC News political director Avery Harper.
5: I think when you take a peek at polling across the board, what we find is that Americans are pretty pessimistic about their economic outlook. There was even a recent AP NORC poll that said that 17% of Americans approved of President Trump's handling of the cost of living. And we've seen some Republicans try to message around that. They have been pointing to Biden-era policies, saying that they are the blame for inflation, but there's no real sign that that argument is really resonating with voters.
3: A day after his surgery to remove a cancerous nodule from his lung, the leader of the Roman Catholic Church is up and about. ABC's Tom Sufi Burridge from the Vatican.
6: Pope leader Leo today underwent blood tests and a chest x-ray following the surgery, and the results confirmed the Pope is recovering well. The pontiff has also been undergoing breathing therapy and has begun walking around his room at Rome's Gemelli Hospital.
3: The Pope will undergo testing to determine if the cancer has spread. 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
11: From the WTAX Wild, Thrift, and SNCC News Center, I'm Sammy Johnson. The Sangamon County Board is saying wait a minute to a proposal to change the board's monthly meeting date from the second Tuesday of the month to Wednesday or some other day. The board rejecting waiving procedures for the proposal and gave it to the Rules Committee. At issue is their meeting and an almost weekly Springfield Council meeting happening at almost the same time for a long time.
12: We should not have two of the most important public bodies in Sangamon County meeting at almost the exact same time. I mean, we used to meet at 7, and then, which was a little bit different than 5:30. Now we meet at 6, and the council meets at 5:30 twice a month. We meet once a month.
11: County board member and former alderman Sam Conman. Other proposals by Conman and others have also failed after the rules were bypassed. Washington Park is getting into the Halloween spirit this weekend. While the pumpkins are the main draw, visitors to this weekend's Jack-O-Lantern Spectacular will find plenty of seasonal entertainment and activities throughout the Botanical Garden. General Manager Alexa Brian Potts told the WTAX Morning News Watch they are going all out to create a spooky atmosphere.
13: The carillon will play spooky music. We'll have other spooky music playing as well. Bonfires, yummy food vendors.
11: 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Today's forecast from WAND-TV, scattered storms today, highs in the mid-70s, overcast skies in the low 60s tonight. I'm Sammy Johnson, WTAX News.
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22: 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Jamie Markley, David Van Camp, Scott Robbins. Okay, who's going to be glad when the midterms are over?
23: Yeah, me.
24: Me too.
23: It's that time. It's just that time every election cycle. By the time we get to early October or mid-October, I'm just like, get it over with.
24: I know, man. I'm telling you, the people I really dislike that are running the most ads, too, I find. And it's just like I can't stand to watch them on TV. It's like, stop it.
22: Well, it is this. And well, I suppose this happens every election, but it seems more prominent because it's happening now.
24: Yeah, right. Exactly.
22: Is that you've got candidates that may win the race that you just never thought you'd see, like the Michigan race.
24: Yeah. Oh, no. Right.
22: With Abdul Mohammed El-Sayed. I mean, he can't tell you who is a bigger threat to the United States, Israel or Iran.
24: No.
22: Couldn't say it.
24: Well, he wants to say it, but he can't.
22: Right. That's insane.
24: Yeah, he wants to say Israel. He's dying to say Israel, but he just can't.
22: But he's got some problems up there, even though he's still favored. And one of the problems has been with the black vote.
24: Yeah.
22: I don't know if you've seen the ad that Mike Rogers is running with a bunch of what's mostly black dudes, black woman too, I think, around Detroit talking about they're not going to vote for him. They're not voting for Abdul. Can't trust him. But here's part of the ad.
25: Abdul El-Sayed is for Palestine, but Mike Rogers is for Michigan.
26: Abdul Sayed is a puppet.
27: Oh, there's string somewhere.
28: I think Abdul cares more about the West Bank than West Detroit.
26: I feel like he cares about Palestine more than Michigan.
22: Yeah.
24: He does.
22: Yeah.
24: You're right.
22: Absolutely. He does.
24: Yeah. Yeah.
22: Yeah. So you've seen the polling and you've seen, you know, the betting odds. You're thinking Rogers wins in Michigan.
23: I think so, yeah. I think he's gonna eke out a win, mainly because last time he ran statewide, he barely lost.
22: That's true. What do you think, Scott? Where are you at today?
24: You know how I am, man. I'm afraid to say Rogers.
22: Oh, just say it.
24: I want Rogers to win. I hope it's Rogers. I think it will be Rogers, yes.
22: You think it will be?
24: But I have a track record that's awful.
22: Do you want to bet on it?
24: No.
22: Okay.
24: Staying out of that.
22: Okay.
24: I called 1-800-BETS-OFF.
22: Your luck's about to change.
24: No, it's not.
22: You're 95 down. Come on.
24: Oh,
22: all right. So no bets
24: compounded
22: on that
24: compounded interest, and man, it's like $3,000, yeah.
22: David, as far as Texas is concerned, have you seen any dips at all with Tallarico with this two-week absence?
23: I think, well, yeah, you've seen some of the polling start to tighten up in Paxton's favor.

0: favor. But I don't know how much of that is because of the absence from the campaign trail so much as it is, you know, Republican leaning Texans just sort of coming home for Ken Paxton in the end.
1: Like they don't like him that much, but
0: right.
1: Boy, he's better than the alternatives.
0: Right. That's what it strikes me as to me. And I do think, you know, they're. The Tallarico campaign, and I think a lot of the media is sort of missing that part. Because I think, what is it, about 7% that's more or less in play? Most of that 7% generally vote Republican.
1: Yeah. Yeah. So we'll see. Meanwhile, I mean, I don't think this is going to be a race, but Karen Bass is in the news.
0: Oh, yeah.
1: In L.A.
0: Oh, yeah. Karen Bass, the mayor of Los Angeles, running for re-election. And boy, I thought this was remarkable. It was during a candidate forum, and she says, you know, things are going great in Los Angeles on my watch.
1: Wow.
2: Well, first of all, to the voters that are undecided, I want to say that I ran for mayor because we had an absolute crisis in our city. On our streets, homelessness had exploded. I do not believe that any Angeleno should be in the streets. And I do not believe in street homelessness. I declared a state of emergency. We have reduced homelessness by 11%. We've reduced veterans homelessness by 50%.
1: That's a load. Tell me it's not.
0: No, that is a load. Yeah, by the city's own statistics, homelessness is up nearly 8% year over year.
1: Yeah. How do you do that?
0: You just lie. It's all deception.
1: You lie.
3: You find some organization that agrees with you and you go with it.
0: Right.
1: According to the study of homelessness from
3: Bob's Knowledge World, they studied this, and they've come up with this number.
0: They just stopped counting tents. They said, tent, technically, you got a roof over your head.
1: Okay, got it.
3: Yeah.
1: All right, here we go.
2: There is a lot that needs to be done in the city, but the city is moving forward. In 640 days, we will have the Olympics in the city. Our city needs to be prepared. I know that we can. We have reduced homicides to 60-year lows. Crime is down overall.
0: What I love about
1: Thank you, President.
3: Anybody believe that?
0: Well, it actually is true, and a lot of that's because the feds went in.
1: Yeah.
0: It's like, man, with some of these folks, it's like Trump is going to have to drag them to sanity, kicking and screaming.
1: Mm-hmm.
0: Like, you want to know why a lot of this is down? Now, the president obviously doesn't control always, you know, crime rates in an individual city, but you cannot tell me that sending DHS and the FBI to crack down on drugs, illegal aliens, and prostitution, you cannot tell me, gang violence as well, you can't tell me that didn't have something to do with it.
1: Of course. It's like, they'd be like Muriel Bowser in D.C. saying, under my watch, crime is down.
0: Right.
1: Yeah. Murders are down. Man, that really is something. And you've got a new song from Shane Gillis?
0: No, for Shane Gillis.
1: For Shane Gillis. Yes. I didn't know. You just sent me this clip. I haven't heard it.
0: The theater kids are very upset with Shane Gillis still.
3: Here we go.
0: They sat down, put pencil to paper, and they made a song saying that Shane Gillis doesn't know how to do comedy because of his comments about women wearing revealing clothing at the gym.
1: Okay. Roll it.
4: Is Shane

0: nominees.
1: Oh, my gosh, this is terrible. This is really bad. Poor Scotty over there.
2: They had a song in their heart, you know.
3: It's got awful musical written all over it, doesn't it?
1: Well, it reminds me of that.
3: The vocal and the couple next to each other, and they're probably dancing some steps to it while they're singing.
1: Who was that goof nut in the Biden administration that did the same kind of song?
2: Oh, yeah, Nina Jankowicz.
1: Yes. She was going to be part of something that got shut down.
2: Well, yeah, DHS was going to have basically a Ministry of Truth.
1: Yes.
2: Yeah.
1: And did the same kind of song.
2: Yeah.
1: Okay. There's more?
0: Oh, no.

0: And a bunch of slurs. All Shane's fans adore him. They think that he's all right.
1: Well, time out a second. I haven't seen every Shane Gillis stand-up. He's just a comedian, right? It's not like this guy's like, I'm anti-gay. Dude. I'm anti-anybody not...
0: Shane's fans adore him. They think that he's all right.
1: Well, time out a second. I haven't seen every Shane Gillis stand-up. He's just a comedian, right? It's not like this guy's like, I'm anti-gay. Dude. I'm anti-anybody not white.

0: funny.
1: Right.
2: Like, yes.
0: I mean, he's a comedian.
1: Right.
2: Guess what? You know what, Scott?
0: What?
2: There's more.
3: I don't get his jokes, but I'm a dumb hoe, so that's why.
4: Shane makes fun of everyone, so it's totally okay.

0: I cry uncle.
1: Yeah, I cry uncle on that one.
2: Where does that go? What did they do? I mean,
1: it's theater kids gone wild.
2: Oh, it's definitely theater kids. Yeah. Oh, it's theater kids. Yeah.
0: Oh, man. All right. We have an option right now. We can do Game Time or we can do the Wild Break-In story. David?
1: I think Game Time. I'd rather do Game Time.
2: Living on Game Time. Sure.
0: Well, this was my story. We just ran out of time a little earlier, you know?
2: Okay.
0: What? You're not the current champ, you know.
2: I know.
0: There's a chance to win it back. You would think you would want this right now.
2: Well, go ahead.
0: And you do or you don't want it?
2: Well, I can start the new losing streak. I'm at one right now. I can, yeah, go ahead.
0: Oh, my gosh. Man, oh, man.
2: I don't know what the topic is. I never know what the topic is.
1: Neither do I.
2: I know you don't.
0: I didn't tell either one of you guys what the topic is. What, do you think I give it to David ahead of time?
2: No, I'm just wondering.
0: Okay. All right. Are we ready?
2: Yeah,
0: let's do it.
2: Let's go.
0: It's Game Time. The current champ, David Van Camp, who just won it back from the veteran Scott Robbins. Scott had been on a roll.
2: I was for a while.
0: Okay. What is the topic today? It is America's most rat-infested cities. It's a top 10.
2: Oh, my God.
0: David doesn't have any advantage over you in this game, would you say?
2: No, I would say not. No.
0: You guys haven't seen this year's list, have you?
2: No.
0: Okay, they put it out every year.
2: Oh, gosh.
0: David is the current champ, so he gets first pick.
1: Who you got, David? Chicago is always up there.
0: Chicago is always up there.
2: It is.
0: Chicago has dropped to sixth.
1: Whoa.
2: Well, they're not trying hard enough then, are they?
0: That's a five-pointer. I wonder if it's because so many people have moved out.
2: That's possible, I suppose.
0: I don't know. I have no idea. It could be that the rats are like, we've had enough of this dump.
2: Yeah, the rats are leaving.
0: Could be.
2: Could be.
0: Scotty, who you got?
2: Well, I'm going to go with the city. I think they put saddles on them. They're that big. That's New York.
0: That's number one. That's a 10-pointer.
2: Oh,
0: you're
2: luck.
0: In the lead.
2: I thought for sure I was not going to get that one. Okay.
0: All right.
2: That's the first time I've ever had a number one, I think.
0: It might be.
2: I think it is.
1: I'll go with Los Angeles.
2: Yeah, that's a good one.
0: Yes, Los Angeles. Number two, a 9-pointer. So it's 14-10. And this is a crucial part of the game.
2: Yeah, it is right
0: Can
2: now.
0: Can you maintain the lead? Or is this when you say something nonsensical that puts you completely out?
2: I want to go Texas here. Just because of the square footage. I'll go with Houston first.
0: Houston, you say?
2: The hometown of David Van Camp.
0: Houston is number five. That's a 6-pointer. It is 16-14, and time's starting to run out in the game. Back to Van Camp.
1: Detroit.
2: Good one. Good guess.
0: Detroit is back in the top 10. At number 10,
1: ooh,
0: a 1-pointer. 16-15. You can grow your lead here, Scott. Who you got?
2: I'm going to keep it in Texas. How about Dallas?
0: Dallas, yes. Number 9, that's a 2-pointer. This is tight as we go into the final round. Van Camp trailing 18-15.
1: Washington, D.C.
2: Oh, good guess. That's a really good guess.
0: D.C. number 7.
2: Yeah, that's a good guess.
0: That is a 4-pointer that gives him a 1-point lead. Robbins can take the whole thing right here. Last guess. It's do or die. It's like a field goal from 45 yards. He should get it. Who you got?
1: Pressure's on.
2: I know. I'm going to screw this up. Philadelphia.
0: Philadelphia.
1: Ooh.
0: Is number 3. An 8-pointer.
1: Wow.
0: And Robbins is the winner.
1: You know you're vermin, sir.
2: States with the most rats. I win that one.
0: And back in the championship.
2: Oh, my. Oh.
0: In the circle, baby.
2: I just want to say thank you, Philly. Thank you so much.
0: And don't you feel bad about whining about Game Time?
2: Yes, I do now.
0: All right. Got to get to an update. And the five stories we're watching today, straight ahead.

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4: I feel good about that.
3: The sexy boomer. We got so many titles for this guy. All right, we got to get to the five stories we're watching today.
5: One, two, three, four, five.
4: All right, number five, Senator Elizabeth Warren is on the case. She's very worried about a condiment company's merger that could bring Hellman's Mayo, McCormick Spices, Cholula Hot Sauce, and Frank's Red Hot under the same umbrella.
3: Oh, no.
4: Seriously. A company that makes four things. Oh, my goodness. Stop the presses.
6: Yeah, she's worried about the rising cost of Red Hot, Frank's Red Hot. What a nut.
4: Number, I didn't realize you were going to get so passionate about it.
6: When I read this story, I'm like, you got to be kidding me. Of all the conglomerate mergers, this is the one you're worried about. Your Frank's Red Hot's going to cost more.
4: She puts that bleep on everything, okay? I mean,
6: is that the kind Hillary has in her purse?
4: I think she had Tabasco.
6: Oh, that's what it was. Okay.
4: But anyway.
6: Well, that's safe. Okay.
4: The Tabasco is safe.
6: For right now.
4: Nobody's going to cross Hillary Clinton.
6: No way.
4: Number four, meanwhile, maybe related, a deadly brain liquefying fungus is on the rise in the United States, and scientists don't know why. Now, it's not exactly an outbreak of epic proportions, but usually it's like 1 to 5 cases per year in the United States. Rose to 8 in 2024, then 14 in 2025. So
6: it's called Kimolitis.
4: Right. Number three, the FBI announced the results of Operation Lone Star Roundup, saying the investigation uncovered a network of so-called laptop farms in Texas that allowed North Korean IT workers to secretly get remote jobs with American companies while appearing to work within the United States. Thing after another.
6: It is.
4: Number two, HHS Secretary RFK Jr. says they found nearly 200,000 duplicate enrollments involving subsidized health care coverage, Medicare, Medicaid, the CHIP program. Cleaning this up will save about $7.5 million this year, then annualized savings moving forward of $1.5 billion. And then, number one, consumer prices rose 0.6% month over month, matching economists' estimates. Year over year, inflation climbed to 3.7%, mostly because of the increase in the cost of diesel.
3: Okay.
6: Yeah.
3: Here's a story for you. So this woman, parent influencer, name's Paige.
6: A parent influencer?
3: No, just an influencer.
6: Oh, okay.
3: She is supposed to go on a date. She gets stood up on the date. She's making the case, if you get stood up, then maybe that media company should reimburse you for your cost.
6: What?
3: Yeah, like, she got stood up on this date. She went viral for
7: this. Well, guys, this might be a first. I might be getting stood up. 9:30. He called me at 9:07. He was like, oh, I'm a block away. Clearly was lying. Oh, and the fact that I ordered a shrimp cocktail and a drink, and now I'm going to have to pay for that myself. For nothing. For me to sit here.
8: Oh, my God, you guys. I just tried to call him to let him know, like, hey, I'm leaving. It went straight to voicemail. Wow.
7: Wow. I just got stood up, you guys. I need a break. I need a break from dating. It's too much. My heart can't handle it.
6: Dating needs a break from you.
4: Yeah. He probably saw your socials and was like, nightmare. Never mind.
6: And everything's going to be filmed. Everything's going to... Okay.
3: Yeah. It might be. I don't know. She's not getting reimbursed, by the way.
6: I'm an influencer.
3: Oh. All right. Got an update. Oh, troubling news about the Pope. Not to do with his health. It's something way deeper than that. God. Oh, it's wild, man.

0: Temperatures have warmed up about 6 degrees from this morning. We're going to be sitting in these mid-70s here for the rest of the day as those overcast skies hang around for us tonight. A few scattered showers possible this evening and through the overnight hours, but don't expect much rain tonight. Low 60s, much better rain chances tomorrow. Could have some strong thunderstorms in play through the afternoon. With that WAND weather forecast, I'm meteorologist Nick Patrick.
1: ABC News, I'm Wayne Cabot. ABC News counts 5 states reviewing voter rolls in the days before the election, the biggest of which is being threatened with legal action by the Trump administration.
2: The Department of Justice gave California officials 48 hours to act on the list by verifying whether it showed non-citizens were sent mail-in ballots and to segregate any potential return ballots that may have been included until the state can verify their citizenship status.
1: ABC's Peter Haralambos. A day after the surgery to remove a cancerous nodule from his lung, the leader of the Roman Catholic Church is up and about. Blood tests and a chest x-ray show the recovery of the Pope is proceeding normally. The Pope, 71, will undergo testing to determine if the cancer might have spread. Inflation got worse last month, rising from 3.4 to 3.7%, led by gas, clothes, airfares, just a few weeks before the midterm elections. The report also raising pressure on the Federal Reserve to raise its key interest rates further to combat inflation. This is ABC News.
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4: 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Washington Park is bringing the Halloween spirit to Springfield this weekend. If you're heading to the Jack-O-Lantern Spectacular at Washington Park this weekend, event organizers are advising you to plan ahead for parking. Botanical Garden General Manager Alexa Bryan Potts broke down the logistics on the WTAX Morning News Watch.
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4: 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The subject was police cars. And Springfield Alderwoman Jennifer Notriano saw an opening to complain that her interest in a mental health program for officers is going nowhere.
7: It's just interesting to see us use so much money on new vehicles for the police every year, and we can't spare $75,000 for a program that would help the officers and help the community.
4: Alderman Roy Williams picked it up from there.
8: Are there other ways to do things? 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We're lopsided right now. Everything goes to a couple of departments. The rest is suffering. The city's in horrible shape.
4: The proposal up for vote next week is to buy 10 Ford Explorers for $620,000. 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I'm Sammy Johnson, WTAX News.
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12: All right, then. The Markley, Van Camp, and Robin Show. I'm Jamie Markley, the Gen Xer, the millennial David Van Camp, the award-winning sexy boomer and current champ, Scott Robbins.
13: Yep.
12: Okay. David, you want to go with your update?
13: I mean, sure. I thought this was interesting. The head of Chick-fil-A was interviewed on the Today Show. They did a big package and feature on him.
12: Okay.
13: And you had the interviewer still haranguing about, what about the gays?
14: Yeah, I saw that. I saw it today, yeah.
12: That controversy is still going on?
14: No, it's not. They just stirred it up again, right. Yes.
12: That thing's like 13 years old,
14: of
12: isn't
14: course
12: it?
14: Yes. Yeah.
12: Okay, go ahead.
15: It's a company that was sort of built on God, if you will. And that still also seems to be very much a part of the DNA of Chick-fil-A.
16: It is our anchor in the sense of what our corporate purpose states, that we're in business to glorify God by being a faithful steward of all that's entrusted to us, have a positive influence on all who come in contact with Chick-fil-A.
17: That corporate purpose came under fire in 2012 when Andrew's father, Dan, publicly stated the company was opposed to gay marriage. Public documents revealed Chick-fil-A had donated millions to conservative Christian organizations opposed to LGBTQ rights.
18: Chicken's good! Chicken's great! Why are we not in this
17: training? The comments and financial disclosures unleashed a culture war with protests, boycotts, and political pushback on both sides. Dan Cathy never changed his stance on gay marriage, but he did express regret for involving the company in the debate.
15: There were folks who were protesting, they were boycotting Chick-fil-A. It's, Chick-fil-A, they don't stand with the LGBTQ plus community. What would you say to those folks?
16: Well, for anybody that hadn't tried us, we'd love for you to come try and have our great taste of food and the hospitality that we're known for. I think that everybody that will be willing to walk in the door, they'll see that they're welcome to come eat with us. We'd love to give them a great taste of the sandwich and give them a great hospitality.
15: You don't want to talk about that chapter in Chick-fil-A's history.
16: Hey, we're focused on serving everybody that comes in and eat with us.
15: The company's official position on equal rights is...
16: We're focused on hospitality, serving great taste and food and great service.
19: Wow. They won't stop, man.
13: No.
14: They won't stop.
13: Like too. It's like that are they donated to organizations that are against LGBTQ rights. Or you could also frame it as upholding biblical values.
14: Yes, you could.
13: I mean, you don't have to agree with that, with those organizations, but... That's how they frame it. They certainly don't frame it as, we just hate people.
14: No. It's their money.
13: Right.
14: They can spend it any way they want. They're not breaking any laws. If you don't like it, don't go there. I just get sick of it.
12: Well, you also had people that would protest, and they would bring them chicken sandwiches.
14: Yeah, I know.
12: Saying, we love everybody.
14: Yeah, right? I know.
12: Well, that was never good enough.
13: That's not entirely true because I, as an alum of Chick-fil-A, part of the training materials do involve, if you see one of them queers, you kick them out immediately.
12: Oh, gosh.
14: I mean, what a great story. The whole thing is such a great, and you know they're not publicly traded, never have been.
13: Oh, no.
14: It's all kept inside the family.
12: Yeah.
14: It's and they're building, what, say, 115 new stores every year?
13: Yeah, dude.
14: I mean, it's incredible. And the process you have to go through to become a franchisee.
13: Mm-hmm.
14: If you're a jack wagon, you're not getting one.
12: Well, and they won't open on Sunday.
14: No, they're not going to do it.
12: They're not going to bend on that.
14: And how much money they lose by not opening on Sundays is remarkable. That's the way it's always been with them, always.
13: Mm-hmm. Yeah.
14: I mean, it's just, I don't get it. So what? Let them run their business the way they want. If they're not breaking any laws, and they're not.
12: The activist class
14: I just
12: won't
14: don't
12: let
14: get
12: it go, and the media's part of that.
14: It's just...
13: Well, that came up a few years ago when they were talking about putting a Chick-fil-A in the San Antonio airport. Remember the city council tried to block it.
14: Yeah.
13: And then they because of the LGBTQ stuff, and then they realized that was patently illegal.
12: Right.
13: You can't actually just ban them for a viewpoint.
12: Chicago tried that for a long time. Remember?
13: Oh yeah,
14: oh yeah.
12: But their values aren't Chicago values.
14: Right. Yeah, whatever that means. Yeah.
13: right. Well, then they said, well, it's because they're not open on Sundays. See, that's what the city council of San Antonio said.
14: Right. They fell on that sword, didn't they?
13: Said,
14: yeah.
13: Well,
14: okay.
13: It's because that wouldn't be fair to a vendor that would be open for travelers on Sundays. Please.
14: Like, why wouldn't it be? They're closed. You can go somewhere else.
13: Right.
12: Boy, you really just pushing Scotty's buttons today,
14: They're not doing anything. They're doing business the way they want to do it. Hobby Lobby does the same thing. They're not open on Sundays. They just don't serve chicken sandwiches.
12: You know, it was one of the biggest stories today. At least it was the lead. I don't know if it was the Today Show. It was ABC.
20: Pope Leo's next step after his lung cancer diagnosis.
12: And
14: yeah, young lung cancer. They got
12: They got it early.
14: They say they got it.
12: They say that he should
14: complete recovery. Yes.
12: Yes.
14: Which is good.
12: Yes. And you know, I had the story yesterday. We'd have time. This is completely separate from the Pope's health. This is crazy to me. You know what? If you want to make this my story, I'll go ahead and make my story. I'll lead off. What's your story?
14: Okay.
12: Because we do this a couple of times a day. Go around the table. May not be the biggest story out there, but it caught your attention. This did me. You want to bring it in? So, for what's your story, there's a guy by the name of Gene Thomas Gomulka. I was not familiar with him. Until the other day, there was a post on X that said, this is crazy, what's going on.
14: Gene Thomas Gomulka.
12: No, Gomulka.
14: Gomulka, okay.
12: Gomulka.
14: Got it.
12: He is a sexual abuse victims advocate, investigative reporter, and screenwriter. Former Navy captain and chaplain. I'm like, okay, so, and he talks about his history on his Substack. All right?
14: Okay.
12: So this is all from him, and it ain't from me. I don't know anything. I'm not Catholic.
14: Right. This is a story you read.
12: Yeah, it was his Substack. He said, I'm going to repeat something that I put out a year ago. Because he's written many different things about abuse in the Catholic Church.
14: Mm-hmm.
12: Which you remember the movie Spotlight. That was a big deal. It was an award winner.
14: Yeah.
12: It was all the abuses in the Catholic Church, how they were moving on from it, and they were going to hold people accountable. All that. According to this guy, it's still going on. Mm-hmm. And it goes all the way to the top.
14: Oh, my.
12: Oh, yeah, dude. If I was to summarize the whole piece, and you can find it for yourself on Substack. Say, you know, 50 years ago, when priests left the church, it was because they'd wanted to start a family.
14: Mm-hmm.
12: They wanted to get married, whatever. There are fewer and fewer heterosexual dudes within the Catholic Church now than there used to be. At least, according to him.
14: You mean the hierarchy? Or
12: yes.
14: Okay, all right.
12: Yes. and he tells different stories that are really troubling. So, after he was first ordained, he attended his priest retreat. He went for a walk after lunch with the chancellor of the diocese, who said, now that you're no longer a seminarian but a priest, I have a piece of advice for you. When you fool around, don't do it with anyone in your own parish. And he was under the assumption, well, fool around. You don't do that.
14: Mm-hmm.
12: But it was very much widespread. And it was also homosexual men within the church would protect one another. And if somebody got caught, they would just get sent to another parish. And then he found out about the abuse of young boys. And the same sort of thing would happen. That if someone got caught, they would just get sent somewhere else. And then the abuse would happen again. And I think that's pretty well documented. But according to him, now when you have people within the church, guys, that are heterosexual, but becoming a priest, if they complain, hey, there's activity going on here, they are ostracized. And what he would say is, because of the hierarchy, this is a paragraph to give you an idea. Unlike many lay Catholics and a small number of seminarians and young priests, most ordained Catholic clergy know that Pope Leo and his predecessor, Pope Francis, and the vast majority of American-born bishops, priests, and seminarians today are homosexuals, many of whom, unfortunately, were groomed or abused in improperly supervised seminaries. Now that even seminaries in Africa are reportedly being populated with homosexuals, where over half the men in one African seminary class were caught last year performing homosexual acts, fewer straight priests are being ordained. Mm-hmm. And then when there are complaints, they are the ones getting ostracized. And he goes in, and this is crazy. He's naming names of people that have covered up, and it wasn't looked into. And his claim is, and Pope Leo's doing nothing about it. They will do, and you'll hear it in some media outlets and Catholic news.

0: news services that Pope Leo will say none of that, I'm paraphrasing, will be tolerated in the church. But that's all just sort of window dressing. It's not really what's going on. Mm-hmm. And I'm thinking to myself as I'm reading that, if that's not true, how is that guy not getting sued into oblivion?
1: Well, yeah, I would assume you can't just do things like that.
2: Yeah, he's that guy in particular, Gomulka, has had a tumultuous history with the Catholic Church because he was a whistleblower like 20-some-odd years ago.
0: Yeah.
2: And they effectively got him kicked out of the Navy.
0: Yeah. And so am I saying you got to believe this guy? I don't know. But many sources would say, yes, he's a credible source when he's using facts, but the conclusions that he can draw, you would have to scrutinize.
1: Yeah, you would definitely have to scrutinize. Yeah, you can't just say that about people.
0: Well, if you say it about people,
1: you better have evidence to back it up.
0: It's not like this. I went back and read all the other subsects. Right. It is crazy. And the thing is, the way media is, and I can't help but think the way the movie Spotlight was. Why do media outlets ignore this? Is there something bigger at play?
2: I think, yeah, if they can't substantiate it or if nobody else is going to come forward, they can just kind of ignore it.
0: I think there are enough guys that have tried to whistleblow in that organization that you would have it.
1: But somehow connected to Trump, they'll go after it.
2: Right.
1: Yeah.
0: He said, as long as the Lavender Mafia remains in power.
2: Wow.
0: And that's what he calls the entire group, the hierarchy within the church.
2: Wow.
1: Well,
0: wild stuff, man.
1: Yeah, it is wild stuff.
0: My story. David, what do you got for your story?
2: Mine is really short. It's just something I thought was really funny. Greensboro, North Carolina police, they put out a little PSA, and it said, quote, "Raise hell, praise Dale is not an appropriate response when we ask you why you were speeding."
0: Dale, baby!
2: I thought this was America, man.
0: No kidding, dude.
1: Tell you something, there hasn't been nobody like Dale ever.
2: I thought, like, in North Carolina, you say something like that, and they just give you a commendation instead of a ticket.
1: Yeah, right. And invite you to take a tour. Yeah.
0: You don't make fun of fans of Dale anymore, Scott.
1: Not anymore.
0: You used to.
1: Well, I was doing another guy we worked with, him doing it, so, because he would do it, and then I would do it, and so that's how it started.
0: Yes.
1: Dale.
0: There it is.
1: Yeah, just briefly.
0: Haven't heard it in years.
1: Just briefly. Yeah.
0: Yes. All right, Scotty, what do you got for your story?
1: All right. Harry Styles is doing a 30-night residency at Madison Square Garden. Took a moment during his show to honor.
0: 30-night?
1: 30 nights.
2: Wow.
1: 30-night residency, Madison Square Garden. Took a moment during his show to honor 26-year-old Oscar Belgal. Now, that's their...
0: Oh, I saw that.
1: You saw that? Okay. The migrant from the Dominican Republic who was shot by Immigration and Customs Enforcement, ICE, on Thursday while his 5-year-old son was in the back seat of the car. Everybody's heard this story. He said, "I want to take a moment and have you think about Oscar tonight. I want you to just think and remember. Just look after each other. That's all."
0: It's so stupid.
1: Now, Bruce Blakeman, who is...
0: It's like if you just get up and do your songs, no one knows you're that dumb.
1: You're right. Bruce Blakeman, who is running for governor, said, "I think Harry Styles should put that guy on the tour bus and drive around the country with him."
2: There you go.
1: "If he wants to be such buddies with him and there's no danger, then go ahead, do it." I thought, well, that's a good answer to the question. Yeah.
0: Yeah.
1: I'm so sick of this stuff.
0: Oh, yeah. It seems like you've reached a Thursday fever on a Wednesday.
1: I
0: can't wait for tomorrow.
1: Full up with it. Harry, shut up, Harry.
0: Okay. Boy, oh boy. Trying to figure out which way to go with Nimrod's in the news. Maybe it is that break-in story out of Arizona. And a news update next.

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16: News update, David Van Camp.
4: Well, there's some cultural critic and academic, Dr. Lena Dawes, who was reacting to Metallica's James Hetfield going out and saying, hey, we don't leave politics out the door, right?
16: Yeah, it's a show.
4: She says, I photographed Metallica at a concert in 2010. I have never been called the N-word so many times at a metal show in my life. One guy made monkey noises. I was shocked. Then there's the community note fact check. Metallica played no regular public concerts in the U.S. in 2010. The author previously described a similar incident at a Metallica show she covered in Toronto in 2009. She's lying.
16: Dude, I was going to say that happened never.
4: Yeah.
16: Please. All right, gotta get the Nimrod's unbelievable.
17: When the going gets tough.
18: Damn it, this is too hard.
17: The dumb get dumber.
19: All right, Ian.
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18: I love the poorly educated.
16: All right. Nimrod's in the News. We go to Tempe, Arizona. 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
20: Nope, just empty boxes. 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They just stole empty boxes. Everyone was laughing about it. And I'm just glad no one was hurt. We're still trying to figure out who was this guy harassing around the neighborhood. Just hope that we get the word out, find the guy, and capture him.
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21: What's in the box? 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
16: That's Nimrod's in the News.
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2: Temperatures have warmed up about 6 degrees from this morning. We're going to be sitting in these mid-70s here for the rest of the day as those overcast skies hang around for us tonight. A few scattered showers possible this evening and through the overnight hours, but don't expect much rain tonight. Low 60s, much better rain chances tomorrow. Could have some strong thunderstorms in play through the afternoon. With that WAND weather forecast, I'm
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24: From ABC News, I'm Wayne Cabot. After a recent dip in gas and oil prices, they're back up today, highest in a month for oil. Maritime traffic again stuck in the Strait of Hormuz. The Maritime Trade Operations Center reporting 20 attacks on vessels just since the start of the month. ABC's Lama Hassan.
25: There are really no signs that Iran is backing down. Don't forget that Iran says that the strait is closed and will not reopen until the seven conditions are met. And those are, of course, based on the MOU, the Memorandum of Understanding that was agreed to with the U.S. And remember, that includes conditions like ending the war on all fronts and lifting the naval blockade, as well as releasing frozen assets.
24: We're hearing of more attacks by Russia on Ukraine right now. President Zelensky is in the UK, open to an energy ceasefire with Russia. British Prime Minister Andy Burnham says the UK is helping Ukraine however they can.
26: What we have seen from Russia is further attacks on critical national infrastructure in Ukraine. It's clear to the world, again, who the aggressor is in this conflict.
24: The latest numbers on inflation indicate prices are going even higher than last year. Details from ABC's Elizabeth Schulze reporting from a very rainy Oklahoma.
27: We saw prices accelerate at the fastest pace since May. That 3.7% annual inflation rate hasn't been that high since earlier in the spring. And a lot of this is driven by the spike in oil and the resurgence in oil prices that we've seen in recent weeks. The government says that half of the increase was because of higher gas prices. So that's a huge factor when you look at this report.
24: The Trump Justice Department is threatening California with legal action, claiming that non-citizens got ballots for next month's midterm. No comment yet from California, one of five states scrutinizing voter rolls right now, just days before the election. Wall Street, the S&P is down 1.5%, NASDAQ down 2%. 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
32: From the WTAX Wild, Thrift, and SNCC News Center, I'm Sammy Johnson. The Sangamon County Board is saying wait a minute to a proposal to change the board's monthly meeting date from the second Tuesday of the month to Wednesday or some other day. The board rejecting waiving procedures for the proposal and gave it to the Rules Committee. At issue is their meeting and an almost weekly Springfield Council meeting happening at almost the same time for a long time.
33: We should not have two of the most important public bodies in Sangamon County meeting at almost the exact same time. I mean, we used to meet at 7, and then, which was a little bit different than 5:30. Now we meet at 6, and the council meets at 5:30 twice a month. We meet once a month.
32: County Board Member and former Alderman Sam Conman. Other proposals by Conman and others have also failed after the rules were bypassed. Washington Park is getting into the Halloween spirit this weekend. While the pumpkins are the main draw, visitors to this weekend's Jack-O-Lantern Spectacular will find plenty of seasonal entertainment and activities throughout the Botanical Garden. General Manager Alexa Brian Potts told the WTAX Morning News Watch they are going all out to create a spooky atmosphere.
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32: 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Today's forecast from WAND TV, scattered storms today, highs in the mid-70s, overcast skies in the low 60s tonight. 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
14: No, man. MS Now, I'm literally shaking because of the story that MS Now broke just now about the FBI director, Kash Patel.
16: Uh-oh.
14: I'll just let the pros. You got Peter Alexander.
16: Okay.
14: And Ken Delanian. These are all experts. Right. These are professional reporters, and they're going to tell you something that is jaw-dropping.
16: Okay.
15: We do have some breaking news we want to get to right now here on MS Now. This is about the FBI director, Kash Patel. MS Now has learned that Patel has landed in Russia for a meeting scheduled to take place there. That's according to two people familiar with the matter. Joining me now is MS Now Justice and Intelligence reporter Ken Delanian. Ken, let's just give a little bit of a backdrop to this, right? This is only a matter of days after the president last week on Friday spoke to Vladimir Putin. Later that day announced that he was going to be opening up oil imports from Russia that Congress had banned as a function of a law. And then the next day he criticized Volodymyr Zelensky. What is Kash Patel doing?
17: Right. So that was a huge policy shift in terms of the Ukraine war. We don't know what Kash Patel is doing in Russia, and that's one of the things that's concerning our FBI sources. They don't know either. The FBI is not saying anything about this.
14: Here's the problem.
16: Yeah.
14: Kash Patel is at a public event in Virginia. Literally, as they were reporting this news.
16: No way!
14: He was at a public event in Virginia for a law enforcement appreciation event.
16: That's incredible.
14: And it's not like the FBI says this. No, it's being live streamed. They were breaking the news as he was being introduced on stage.
16: In Virginia.
14: In Virginia.
16: Wow.
14: And that's not, by the way, that's not a town in Russia. It's a state in the United States of America.
16: Sounds like Warsaw, Idaho, or something, right? I mean, right, yeah.
34: Are you stupid?
14: Yes. Breaking news.
16: Where the hell did that come from?
14: We're very concerned about this. Yes, this is concerning our sources within the FBI that he would be in Russia. By which I mean, at Liberty University or whatever in Virginia.
0: Cash!
16: I can't wait to hear how they handle that on PMS Now. How, like, our sources got this wrong.
1: How does that happen? Is it like somebody just goofing on those guys in the teleprompter?
2: I'll bet you someone goofed on them with the intelligence somehow, some way.
1: Watch these guys. They'll say anything.
2: Yeah, watch this.
14: Yeah. Ben Williamson, or they're trying to find leakers, and so they would feed false information to just different people that they suspect, and now they know who's leaking to MS Now. The Assistant Director for Public Affairs at the FBI, Ben Williamson, put up on X, "I have had many strange experiences in my life, but in Tier 1 had to be seeing a clip of MS Now reporting breaking news that Cash Patel has just landed in Russia, right as I'm receiving pics of Cash Patel doing a law enforcement appreciation event today in Lynchburg, Virginia."
2: Oh, that is so good, man.
14: Yeah. And like at...
1: Dude... My gosh, man.
14: This was posted online as they're trying to break this news. You got Congressman John McGuire there shaking hands with him, saying, "Today I was proud to welcome the FBI director to Lynchburg for a roundtable discussion I hosted with law enforcement and students from Liberty University School of Law. Director Patel and I are committed to protecting victims, not criminals." And it goes on from there. As Peter Alexander is breathlessly reporting, "What could this mean? Why is he landing in Russia?"
2: Wow.
1: Well, you know, the Virginia one, that's AI. You know that, don't you? I mean, yeah, the real Cash Patel was landing.
2: Ken Delanian said what? Two people familiar with this matter told him.
14: Yes.
2: Oh, who are the two people?
1: And you just
2: might
1: go
2: be the
1: with
2: leaker.
1: It. Just go with it. Yeah, I mean, wow.
2: Oh, yeah, we'll be keeping an eye on that one. Yeah. That's good stuff.
1: I don't know why it's not, we're not trusted. I don't know why. We're truthful. We're right down the middle. Hey, diddle diddle.
2: Why did they call us fake news?
1: I don't know why.
2: I know.
1: Mean.
2: Man, oh, man.
1: Jeez.
2: Oh, I better get to this now or my ADD will kick in and I'll forget. I mentioned earlier that I had some progressive singing out in public.
1: Again.
2: Yes, this was at Jersey train station.
1: What were they protesting, or what were they?
2: Well, they were out there.
1: What was the problem here?
2: They had a bunch of signs.
1: Of course they did.
2: Save our democracy. Vote now. Mm-hmm. Get out and vote. Black Lives Matter.
1: Now, again?
2: Yeah.
1: They've drugged that one back out again?
2: Well, these are older white people. I don't think they ever got the memo that it was just a Marxist organization.
1: Right, exactly. And, it was all BS. Yeah, okay.
2: Love is love.
1: There's an old one, resurrected. Yeah.
2: No human is illegal.
1: There's another one. Wow, these are all old signs. They got a big deal on those because they were clearanced.
2: Women's rights are human rights. Trans rights are human rights.
1: Yeah.
2: And if you're not angry, you're not paying attention.
1: Okay, thank you.
2: Okay, now sometimes they get creative with the lyrics, right?
1: God, yeah. What is the song? Okay.
2: They didn't do that this time.
1: No?
2: I guess they just... thought, you know, this hasn't been played enough. This isn't tired at all. Let's drag it back out there because people will hear our message.
11: Imagine all the people living life in peace.
2: Yep. As far as I can tell, there was one old dude. He's got the guitar.
14: Oh, okay. Yeah.
2: A few really older women, and then one... I don't know, 40s woman, maybe.
1: Mm-hmm.
2: She hasn't been discriminated against when it comes to food. I'm trying to be nice here.
14: No. She's not living in a food desert?
2: No. And there's no proof of that, David. No, not at all. They're not the only one, Scott. You could join them.
1: Okay.
2: Got it? Yep. There you go. Gosh.
1: I'll join you right after they snap my tendon. Yeah. What is it with that song? What is it with that song? It's 1971, that song.
2: Yes. And it just gets trotted out again.
1: Over and over again.
2: And again. It means nothing. Well, we're about peace, man.
14: Right.
1: Just.
2: I know.
1: So embarrassing.
2: Yeah.
1: Why do they have to sing?
2: Because that's the way they're fighting. They're fighting through song.
1: Aren't
2: that's
1: the
2: what
1: signs
2: they say.
1: Enchanting enough? Why must you sing?
2: Yeah, I know.
14: They're all theater kids.
1: You know, David, you probably are onto something there. They were in Finian's Rainbow when they were seniors in high school or something.
2: Well, they got to sing. They can't debate. I can tell you that. There's more proof of that. If you're familiar with Ali Beth Stuckey, Free Press had a debate. Okay.
1: Yeah.
2: And it was her. What was the woman she was going up against? Let me pull up the clip. I mean, she was just destroying this Deja Fox. So the question that comes out is basically about feminism, and I think I included the question in this clip. Roll it.
0: Ali Beth, has feminism's push for trans women inclusion in those spaces come at a cost for biological women?
2: Okay, that seems like a good question, right? Yeah. Here's Ali Beth.
0: Reject so much of that terminology. First of all, there's no such thing as a trans that terminology. First of all, there's no such thing as a trans woman because it's not possible to transition your sex. There's male and there's female, and there are people who identify as the opposite sex, but we are not who we are.

0: can run the races. They can go into the bathroom. They can go into the locker room. They can say that they are women. And I think it's really important, if we're going to define our terms, and you're going to say that you are for the empowerment of women, and you are to say that you are a feminist, that you are able to actually define what a woman is. So can you tell me, what is a woman?
1: Okay. So before she replies, I thought it was interesting. I'm seeing this morning, right after the story about the school in Washington, where the girls just walked off the cross-country course and said, no, we're not doing this, because you had a biological dude who finished 76th in races against guys mid-season, says, I'm a woman, actually.
2: Yeah.
1: And they're like, okay, we'll race with the girls. And he finishes first and second or whatever. These girls are like, this is stupid.
2: Right.
1: We're not doing this. And so, yeah, when you're talking about, quote, trans women, what are we talking about? Really, it does come down to someone's playing pretend and everyone else has to play pretend too.
2: Yep. Yeah.
1: And so, after that, from Allie Beth, Deja Fox, see if this argument holds water.
3: Allie Beth, I know you love this topic because you make a video about it nearly every day. But
4: oh, do I?
3: To be clear,
4: thank you for following me so closely.
3: I absolutely do. I did my research. I came in, you know, curious about you. But
4: what is
3: 1%?
4: What's a woman?
3: 1% of the population here in the United States is trans. And you wouldn't know it from the way Fox News runs hundreds of headlines. But again, I want to bring the audience in. You know.
1: So first argument is, it's 1%.
2: Yeah.
1: That's usually the argument. It's so small. It's rare. Okay. Got it.
3: And, you know, trans folks playing sports is something we see all the time in the headlines. But has anybody here been personally impacted by a trans athlete?
4: Can you
3: not a single
4: I,
3: thing?
4: I care about that.
3: I want to finish this just with one point, which is that's because trans athletes make up 0.002% of college athletes. And to your point about what does it mean then to be a danger to women's spaces, the way that we are giving oxygen to this non-issue, this manufactured culture war, comes at the cost of being able to talk about real women's issues, like how the rising cost of gas and groceries probably made it harder for you to get here today, or how the rising cost of childcare makes it harder to decide to be a mom. And so I want us to rethink as a group and as a movement, what is a women's issue and what is worth spending our time on here today?
1: What a nonsensical argument.
2: Well, it's not really an argument. It's more of just a dodge. And as far as how have you personally been impacted by a dude who stole a girl's spot on a sports team? Well, I have not personally, but what does that matter? I mean,
1: it doesn't.
2: You could turn that around. Have you ever been personally affected by an out-of-control frat party at Cornell? No? Okay, then you don't have an opinion on it.
1: Right.
2: That's a nonsense. That would be a nonsense argument as well.
1: By the way, I'll just play the end because I thought Allie Beth Stuckey did this pretty well.
0: Is it really conservatives who are making this a part of the culture war, or is it not feminists who have brought the issue to the forefront? If it's not important, just say what a woman is.
1: Yeah, because she laid it out.
0: Democratic women who are running for office, they place abortion and trans rights at the forefront of its cause. Yeah. The National Organization for Women, a big organization of feminists, abortion and transgenderism are two of the six core priorities for their entity.
1: So if not, why is it such a big deal to you?
5: Well, I want to know what an acceptable number is. Is it 10? Is it 20? Is it 5? What's the acceptable number of men competing against women in sports? What's the number?
1: We got another rocker that says, I don't care if you're a Democrat or Republican. Was this ripping off James Hetfield and Metallica, or was there something different? We'll get to that. And the five stories we're watching today, coming right up.

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1: The Markley, Van Camp, and Robbins Show. Jamie Markley, David Van Camp, Scott Robbins. You know what it's time for?
2: Yep.
1: The five stories we're watching today.
3: One, two, three, four, five.
4: All right, number five. German police have seized a humanoid robot after it allegedly touched a 16-year-old girl in an indecent manner made sexually suggestive gestures toward her. Investigators are now trying to determine whether the robot's actions were deliberately controlled by two young men who apparently live-streamed the incident in the city of Cologne on social media.
2: Oh, boy.
4: Did the robot go rogue? But it is the first that I can recall of a robot being arrested.
2: Yeah, no kidding.
4: Yeah.
2: This will be the new Robin's fear that some robot's going to come for him in the middle of the night.
5: Yep, never know.
4: And rope him. Number four, the Justice Department has issued subpoenas in an investigation into Representative Ilhan Omar's immigration status, including members of her family. Number three, a deadly brain liquefying fungus is on the rise in the U.S. Scientists don't know why. The number of cases ranged from 1 to 5 per year in the past, but they rose to 8 in 2024, then jumped to 14 last year. Number two, the FBI announced the results of what they called Operation Lone Star Roundup, saying the investigation uncovered a network of laptop farms that allowed North Korean IT workers to secretly get remote jobs with American companies while appearing to work from within the United States. And then number one, huge breaking news on MS Now. The FBI Director Kash Patel has just landed in Russia. Except that's not true, because at the time they were reporting that a little while ago, Kash Patel was at a law enforcement appreciation event in Virginia.
2: Unreal.
4: Yes. It is. Pretty far off the mark there. All right.
5: Seriously is.
4: And those are the top five stories that we're watching today, Scott.
2: Gosh dang it.
5: Yeah. Can you hand me that, please?
2: Here, I'll give you the script there, buddy.
5: No, I think I put mine somewhere. I don't know where. 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
2: Oh, thank you.
5: Thank you. Thanks for
2: loaning it. Yeah. There are people wanting to play of how many strikes you'll get in a day. More or less than three.
4: Herp, herp. They should do that as a promotion.
5: Yeah, they really should. Well, it kind of has got a sports theme to it.
2: There you go.
5: Yeah.
2: All right, I saw this clip last night, David. You got it today. It's a rocker saying, hey, it doesn't matter if you're Republican or Democrat, because James Hetfield from Metallica did this the other night. Yeah. He didn't say those words.
4: No.
2: But said, we're not going to be like these entertainers that tell you how to think.
4: Yeah.
5: Right.
4: Well, this is Nikki Sixx from Motley Crue.
2: All right, roll it.
6: It does not matter to Motley Crue if you're a Republican. It does not matter to Motley Crue if you're a Democrat. It does not matter if you're gay or if you're straight or if you're going right down the center of the lane in life. Because we're all in this together. Can we agree?
2: We want your money.
4: Exactly. Yeah, we want you to continue to fund our front man's alcoholism. Okay?
2: Man, oh, man. It's crazy. GOP. The concert business, they still do.
5: I know. And really, GLP-1 is missing the mark with him. They could sponsor the tour.
2: Man, Vince had that stroke, too.
5: Vince is not looking good.
2: No.
5: That's
2: not sounding
5: you
2: great.
5: You know, we've seen this trickle-down thing. You know, these gays guys are like, they're just old and they're still out there and they're just...
2: You know, it doesn't
5: debilitate it, and it's just awful.
4: It's not even the years; it's the mileage.
5: No, it's sometimes
2: it's sad, man.
5: I just get
2: sad.
5: I do too.
2: Yeah, oh, that's a story for another day.
5: Yeah.
2: Okay, you got your big three for the day.
5: I
2: ready
5: do,
2: to roll?
5: Actually, yeah.
2: Okay. Scott Robbins trifecta. We also have another news update to get to. All right, here it's the Markley, Van Camp, and Robbins Show.

0: Temperatures have warmed up about 6 degrees from this morning. We're going to be sitting in these mid-70s here for the rest of the day as those overcast skies hang around for us tonight. A few scattered showers possible this evening and through the overnight hours, but don't expect much rain tonight. Low 60s, much better rain chances tomorrow. Could have some strong thunderstorms in play through the afternoon. With that WAND weather forecast, I'm meteorologist Nick Patrick.
1: ABC News, I'm Wayne Cabot. Watch the price of oil. Fresh attacks on Saudi Arabia and in the Strait of Hormuz are pushing prices higher again. Today, the International Energy Agency said that pressure on diesel markets could continue well into 2027. The Maritime Trade Operations Center reporting about 20 attacks on vessels in the Strait in the last 2 weeks. Student protesters in Albania are demonstrating in the streets against the government and against a real estate project funded by Jared Kushner, President Trump's son-in-law. Police at one point using water cannons on the crowd. At the Vatican, the Pope recovering from lung cancer surgery and the people praying for a full recovery. Students at Chicago's Our Lady of Mount Carmel Academy sending Leo a care package, including a handwritten card from student Catherine Esser.
2: And my card is for children saying get well soon and go White Sox.
1: Don't tell Leo his team lost Game 5 with a record 21 strikeouts. This is ABC News.
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4: 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The Sangamon County Board isn't changing its regular monthly meeting date or time just yet. WTAX's Will Stevenson explains.
5: A proposal that its sponsors attempted to waive the rules for to get passed would have changed the board's meeting date from the first Tuesday of the month to the first Wednesday, so it no longer conflicts with the Springfield City Council. Some board members did not like the attempted waiving of the rules, while others, like Gina Latham, think maybe the city should have a say.
6: I understand that historically the change in the conflict in terms of the scheduling of both meetings had more to do with the city changing their schedule. And so as we move through this process, we need to at least see if there's consideration on the side of the city and their willingness to adjust their schedule as well.
5: So the measure was moved to the County Board's Rules Committee for further research before action is taken. Will Stevenson, WTAX News.
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10: All right. Well, I'm still literally shaking at the news that Kash Patel, the FBI director, has landed in Russia. Oh. Except by Russia, I mean he's in Virginia. MS Now with a gaffe to remember.

0: remember, Peter Alexander was breathless today getting on with Ken Delanian over news that two sources familiar with the situation told old Ken that, yeah, Cash Patel has landed in Russia. Whatever could this be? And then at the same time, he was at Liberty University School of Law for a law enforcement appreciation event.
1: Wouldn't this be very easy to verify and find out about? Isn't there a schedule somewhere about where Cash Patel will be?
0: Twitter exists.
1: Gosh.
0: You know, you got congressmen tweeting about it.
1: So desperately want it to be true. You need it to be true.
0: Obviously, it's a body double, right?
1: Well, of course, yes. Right. Who knows?
2: This is something, though, man.
1: Golly, how embarrassing.
2: Yeah, like in real time, you can see it.
3: We do have some breaking news we want to get to right now here on MS Now. This is about the FBI director, Cash Patel. MS Now has learned that Patel has landed in Russia.
1: Where'd you learn that from?
2: Two sources.
0: Yes.
2: Man. Like David had brought up earlier.
1: Wow. That's terrible. That is terrible.
2: The administration might have wanted to find out who's leaking.
0: Yes.
1: Yeah.
2: So you tell it to a bunch of people, or just a very few, and see what happens.
0: Sort of narrow.
2: Next thing you know, it's on PMS Now. Uh-oh.
1: Yeah. this guy called Cash Cutel who landed.
0: Right. This is so funny. It almost has to be that, right? Part of a leak investigation.
1: I would think so. Yeah.
2: You would think, man.
1: Somebody just threw it out there, seeing if they would do it. Yeah, and if they did do it, then let's find out who leaked it. Yeah.
2: Yes. That's the only thing that makes sense.
1: Right. Nothing else makes sense.
2: I can't imagine
1: just how giddy they were when they got this news.
2: Oh, my gosh, that's huge.
1: We got to go now, right
2: now. We're going with it.
1: Let's go live.
2: Oh, yeah.
1: Mm-hmm.
2: Okay, so you got that out there. One thing, and I wanted to bring this up, Scott. This pertains to you, certainly, and really me as well. Not really, David. Today is Be Bald and Be Free Day.
1: Well, good.
2: Yeah.
1: I'm glad. You want to be bald and be free? Knock yourself out. I'm going to be bald and wear a hat.
2: Do you know what it means to be bald and be free?
1: No.
2: Or why they have the day?
1: No idea.
2: I just looked it up. It shines a spotlight on self-acceptance and confidence.
1: A bright spotlight, I might add. Shining off your head.
2: Yeah, that's why I wear a hat in here that shines. Yeah, the light shines off the top of my head.
1: We're both hat heads.
2: It's every October 14th. This day encourages individuals, whether naturally bald or due to medical reasons, to proudly embrace their unique look.
1: Unique, all right.
2: It says, join the movement by sharing your story. You first, Scott.
1: About what? When I was going bald? This has been going on for a long, long time.
2: Go ahead.
1: Well, it started with just a little quarter size, opening in the back of my head, and then
2: it started that way.
1: Spread. Yeah, it started in the back and went forward. And then it just kept moving. Just kept taking up real estate. Yep.
2: What was the year you just went full hat?
1: Full hat?
2: Yeah.
1: Oh, gosh. Late 80s, I guess. Early 90s?
2: Yeah, you were wearing hats most of the time.
1: Yeah, when I saw
2: you. Oh, wait, hold on a second. No.
1: Not when I first met you, no.
2: No.
1: That was before.
2: We didn't work together, but we would see each other backstage at concerts.
1: Right, and I wasn't wearing hats then.
2: Yeah, pictures together at Van Halen, a 92, no hat.
1: Yeah, but...
2: Skid Row?
1: Shortly thereafter, no hat for
2: that. No hat for Skid Row.
1: But after that, it was hats pretty much.
2: Yeah, by the time Collective Soul was big hat.
1: Yeah, it was hat time.
2: Yeah, I'd say so.
1: And I had Velcro strip put in my head, so the hat just stays right on my head.
2: It didn't.
1: Yeah.
2: But you did... And I never did do this, but you did it. You actually went to a place and you had a rug put on your head.
1: Dude, it's the most embarrassing thing I've ever done. And I've done a lot of embarrassing things. Here's the thing. I can make this quick because I've told the story before. It was one of these hair club things, right?
2: Yeah.
1: And they were going to come on the radio station, do some advertising.
2: Yeah.
1: They're like, do you have anybody at the radio station who would do this? I'm like, I'll do it.
2: Yeah.
1: Heck, I'd love to have hair.
2: Mm-hmm.
1: I didn't know what the process was.
2: Yeah.
1: I don't know if they spray magic beans on your head or what. I wasn't sure, right? So this guy gives me the address. So I go to this place. It's an unmarked building.
2: Well, yeah, people don't want to be seen.
1: And you go down these stairs into like this darkened area.
2: Yeah.
1: You know, you knock three times on the door and you give them the code word or whatever, and they unlock it and open it. And so I'm ushered into this place, and there's like a barber chair I'm sitting in, right? And this guy's looking at my head the whole time, and he opens this drawer. Yeah. Right? Inside the drawer, there are at least 50 hair pieces.
2: Okay.
1: I'm like, wait a minute. I didn't sign up for this. And he puts it on my head.
2: You didn't think it was going to be a hairpiece?
1: No, it looks like a...
2: What did you think it was going to be?
1: I didn't know what they were going to do.
2: Got it.
1: I thought it was like, you know, you can swim with it and all this stuff. I'm like, okay, well, you know, so... But I put the thing on my head, and it looked ridiculous. It looked like an animal died on my head. It did. And the guy said, well, you know, it's not going to look like this all the time. I mean, we'll fit it for your skull, and then we'll you know, we'll cut it accordingly.
2: Right.
1: But you got to go back to them and get whatever hair you have left trimmed by them.
2: Right.
1: And refitted, re-glued on your head.
2: Yes.
1: So I'm like, so I remember thinking, I said to him, well, you know, give me a couple of days to think about this. And, well, I don't know what you're thinking about. I mean, we can do it right now. Well, I don't want to do it right now. And I'm thinking to myself, we're going to lose the buy on the radio station, right? We won't get the buy.
2: Yeah.
1: So I went back and I told them at the radio, I said, I'm not doing this. Well, you're not doing it. You got to do it. I don't have to do anything. I'm not doing it. I'm not going to walk around looking like this. And I realized, too, that everybody I know already knows. And I'm going to walk in with this on and they're not going to notice. Like, what the hell is going on with you? What is wrong with you?
2: Well, what if it was like hair transplant?
1: Well, if it was a transplant, it probably would have been different. But they drill into your skull for the transplants.
2: Yeah. Well, it's just little.
1: I know.
2: Just take it from one spot and then just into another.
1: I know, but I read Joe Buck's book, and he's on the air, and he's bleeding down the side of his head because they drilled into him. I don't want that either.
2: Okay.
1: It was the most ridiculous.
2: I've seen guys that have had it. Looks pretty good.
1: It was ridiculous.
2: No, I'm not talking about your raccoon on your head. I'm talking about the people that actually get the hair transplant thing.
1: Well, I think it works sometimes, I guess. I don't know.
2: Yeah.
1: But it's like you don't prune a dead tree. I'm just going to leave it alone.
2: All right. By the way, they say look for discounts on headwear from Lids and New Era.
1: Okay.
2: Special B-Ball.
1: I like
2: Lids. I don't know why I'm giving you the thumbs up, David. It's time for Casey. Are you ready for your top three?
1: Yeah.
2: I didn't know we were going to go into that story.
4: Are you
2: that was
4: ready?
2: Great.
4: It's the three most important news stories of the day.
5: I hit the trifecta.
4: Well, at least according to Scott Robbins. It's the trifecta on the Markley, Van Camp, and Robbins Show.
2: Every day about this time, Scott Robbins' top three stories, helped by his hero, who also wore a piece.
1: Oh, he's got a piece.
2: Yeah.
6: Hi, it's me, Casey.
1: You got a helmet head because you take that thing off and put it on the bedstand at night, and then you put it back on in the morning, don't you?
6: No way.
1: Yes, you do.
2: He slept with it. That's what he said.
1: I don't believe him. I think he takes it off.
2: It looked natural, didn't it? I thought so.
6: Yeah.
1: I could tell. I can tell when you got it on all the time.
6: Good.
1: You're not a redhead. Stop it.
6: I'm ready.
1: Okay. All right.
6: Three.
0: Oof. Number three, Trump posts another wild video on Truth Social.
1: You saw this, right?
0: I did.
1: You guys, I mean, both of you have seen it?
2: Oh, yeah, I saw you guys sent it to you. It was hilarious.
1: He posted this crazy AI-generated video, did it late yesterday at some point, showed him chasing, tackling, and befriending a Siberian tiger hours after he'd warned people on Truth Social, don't ever mess with nature. Because the guy that crawled into the wildlife park that crawled in with the tiger and got eaten.
2: In the UK.
1: In the UK, yeah.
2: Yeah. The video's been all over the place.
1: So Trump sees this, so now you got Trump, the AI Trump, with his suit on, by the way, in the pen with the Siberian tiger.
6: Thank you.
1: And they end up being best friends.
2: Yeah, he like tackles him down, and then he's just
1: like wrestling with him, then he cuddles with him.
2: Yeah.
1: It was uncalled for. It's crazy. I don't understand that, but...
2: It is.
1: You know, the guy, I can't imagine. The guy must be, he's like awake all the time. Apparently, he sleeps like 3 hours a night, right? He's just awake at 2 o'clock in the morning, just thinking about stuff to do.
2: Well, he has people that helps
1: him. Well, he's got a staff. He can just call him up.
2: Yeah,
1: going,
2: Yeah, put it up there. Hilarious.
1: Or somebody sends it to him, and he's just, he thinks it's so funny that he just hasn't put it up.
2: Yeah, just whatever.
1: Wrestling a Siberian tiger. Yes.
6: I said, what?
2: Exactly.
1: Never in the history of the presidential election have we seen anything like it.
6: Now, on with the countdown.
2: Scott Robbins, right back to top three of the day, up to number
6: two.
0: Number two, Hillary Clinton wants to talk about the hard times.
1: Jeez, this is so
2: She got a podcast now.
0: Yeah.
2: Did you know that?
1: No.
2: Yeah, she started a podcast, dude.
1: What's it called?
2: Let me look and see what it's called.
1: Happy Hillary. Happenings with Hillary.
2: I'm looking. Go ahead and do your story. I'll look.
1: She was asked about how she would address Democrats who feel that their vote doesn't matter. So she answered the question. She said, and you kind of understand how people feel that way. They've had a series of hard times.

0: I mean, if you look back the last 25 years in this country, I was a senator in New York during 9/11. That was trauma. The terrible financial crisis of 2008. Horrific for people. She said, and COVID. Then we had COVID. That was horrific for a lot of people. And she goes on to say, the terrible election of 2026. Raised a lot of questions that we're still trying to find answers to about that. What really went on there? So if someone's saying, I don't know if this really matters or not, it does matter, but I understand we've been through hard times. So comparing her loss to COVID, to 9/11, and to the financial crisis, then there's Hillary. Those were the terrible hard times list that she put out. You're ridiculous.
1: I'm still looking. I go to the podcast, and all I'm getting is with her, Hillary Clinton. That was 2017, and then there's you and me both with Hillary Clinton, and that was also like 2023. I'm trying to figure out what the latest one
0: about
1: is called.
0: Hilarity. Featuring Hillary and a bunch of stand-up comics that come on. Yeah. Because she's known for her knee-slapping humor.
1: The new podcast is called High Stakes.
0: Oh, gosh.
1: And co-hosting it with Kara Swisher.
2: Ah, okay.
0: Who's Kara Swisher? Oh, yeah.
1: It premieres today.
0: Today's the first episode?
1: That's what I'm reading right now.
0: Oh, boy, the maiden voyage.
1: High Stakes. All right, I got to look that
3: up. And the countdown continues.
1: Yes, the Scott Robbins trifecta, top three of the day.
3: And finally, one.
2: Number one, you want to talk about J.B. Pritzker, the governor of Illinois, throwing money around.
0: Just wrote a $100,000 check to the reelection campaign of Governor Tina Kotek. He's been feeling pretty generous lately. $38 million to the Democratic midterm. His buddies there, he gave them money. Texas gubernatorial candidate. And he's also donated $1.2 million he raised for Georgia gubernatorial candidate Keisha Lance Bottoms. Politico is reporting this. Pritzker, by the way, also gave his own reelection campaign $65 million.
1: Okay.
0: This has got to stop, man. I realize we talk about this stuff all the time. This dude is out there. I mean, he's got a gazillion dollars to throw around, but he's a sitting governor right now.
1: Yeah.
0: It seems like you should have to wait. You can't, I don't know. That's just me.
3: And there you have it.
0: I loathe him.
1: I can tell.
0: I loathe him, though, like double loathe him.
1: I'm not finding anything on at least Apple Podcasts for the High Stakes with Hillary Clinton.
2: Maybe it'll come out like tonight or something like
1: that. Who knows, man? But I'll make sure to send it to you, Scotty.
0: Well, I want to know how to get it so I can, who needs to watch Major League Baseball playoffs or anything else when Hillary's podcast debuts?
3: It's really been an honor
2: Hillary
3: for me.
2: Hillary Clinton hates you less than Major League Baseball hates you, so.
1: Oh, wow.
0: Somebody just said that to me the other day again. you guys branded me on become this guy, the monkey button baseball hating guy.
1: Update next.
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1: The Markley Van Camp and Robin Show. 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But you know the deal. Some people don't want to deal with the needles, and then other people have read some of the side effects, and they're like, boy, that could be really embarrassing at the wrong time, if you know which side effect I'm talking about.
2: Oh, boy.
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1: News update, David Van Camp.
2: ICE San Francisco arrested criminal alien Denis Honcharov, 48 years old. He's from Ukraine. He has convictions for DUI and bodily injury. He has a final order of removal and will remain in ICE custody pending removal from the United States. Hey, your country's at war right now, bud. You're a pretty big dude. Why aren't you over there?
1: That's California man to you, David.
0: There you go.
1: Going to a party. Meet me on after school.
0: Yeah.
1: It's a California man.
0: A little cheap trick.
1: Yeah. That's a cover, too, by the way.
0: It is.
1: All right, we got to get the Nimrods. Here we go.
14: When the going gets tough.
15: Damn it, this is too hard.
14: The dumb get dumber.
16: All right, Dan.
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15: I love the poorly educated.
1: All right. Nimrods in the News. Some people would say this is ballsy or just stupid. It's weird theft, or at least joyride on a vehicle. 26-year-old Delta passenger Jay Barr, supposed to fly from Southern California to Seattle last week, when he snuck through an access door at the airport, went onto the tarmac, and stole an airport tug. Those vehicles that help move and position aircraft?
2: Yeah.
1: They move the luggage trailers?
2: Yeah.
1: It didn't last long. Guy crashed the tug into another vehicle and then tried stealing vehicle number two, a lavatory servicing truck, which drains waste from aircraft toilets and refills them with fresh disinfectant fluid.
2: Oh, gosh.
1: Jay was caught and arrested before he could get out on the runway for a spin on that one. Charged with vehicle theft, trespassing, and vandalism. And people are like, okay, what was he on? We don't know. Don't know if that was sobriety, was it drugs, was it booze?
2: Yeah.
1: Not sure. But he was arrested. And that's Nimrods in the News.

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4: Temperatures have warmed up about 6 degrees from this morning. We're going to be sitting in these mid-70s here for the rest of the day as those overcast skies hang around for us tonight. A few scattered showers possible this evening and through the overnight hours, but don't expect much rain tonight. Low 60s, much better rain chances tomorrow. Could have some strong thunderstorms in play through the afternoon. With that WAND weather forecast, I'm meteorologist Nick Patrick.
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6: From ABC News, I'm Deborah Rodriguez. Fresh attacks on Saudi Arabia and in the Strait of Hormuz pushing oil prices higher again. Today, the International Energy Agency said that pressure on diesel markets could continue well into 2027. ABC's Avery Harper says the timing couldn't be worse for President Trump.
7: I think when you take a peek at polling across the board, what we find is that Americans are pretty pessimistic about their economic outlook. There was even a recent AP NORC poll that said that 17% of Americans approved.

0: to President Trump's handling of the cost of living. And we've seen some Republicans try to message around that. They have been pointing to Biden-era policies, saying that they are the blame for inflation. But there's no real sign that that argument is really resonating with voters.
1: Feels like late summer in parts of the South, but maybe not for long. ABC News meteorologist Samara Theodore.
2: Raleigh, North Carolina in the 90s through Thursday. By Friday, upper 80s. Just get ready for the swing. While it's been hot, it's been warm. Don't say I didn't tell you. Washington, D.C., Saturday, you're in the mid to upper 50s. So make sure the kiddos have the coats, everything they need.
1: Pope Leo continues to make progress after yesterday's surgery to remove a cancerous mass from his lung. His doctors at Gemelli Hospital in Rome say he's been walking around in his room eating his regular diet. The Vatican says the pontiff celebrated mass with secretaries. Students back home in Chicago sending him a care package. Sixth grader Inez Martin among them.
3: It feels really nice to wish him well because he's like a close friend, and I was really sad when I heard he was sick.
1: Those kids sending get well notes and a White Sox blanket. Down 2%. 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
8: From the WTAX Wild Thrift and Sniff News Center, I'm Sammy Johnson. Spooky season is officially upon us. Springfield's annual Jack-O-Lantern Spectacular returns to Washington Park this weekend, featuring more than 2,000 illuminated pumpkins. Washington Park Botanical Garden General Manager Alexa Bryan Potts told the WTAX Morning News Watch they are gearing up for another massive crowd.
9: We had a carve event last weekend. We have a little over 2,000 jack-o'-lanterns that will be on display Friday and Saturday of this weekend. It's a very popular event, around 5,000 to 8,000 people for the weekend usually.
8: The event runs Friday and Saturday from 6:30 p.m. to 9:30 p.m. Admission is $10 for adults and $7 for children ages 4 to 11. Children 3 and under get in free. Alleged drugs and 18 guns were found in a home near Rochester that Sangamon County Sheriff's deputies were called to originally on a domestic battery call. The Sheriff's Department says deputies were called to a home on Lake Services Road Sunday at 6:30 p.m. for the domestic call, originally arresting 39-year-old Larry Gillespie for that reason. But a later search of the home, deputies say, turned up a number of guns, including at least one with a serial number scratched off and an AK-47 fully automatic machine gun. Cannabis and drug equipment allegedly were also found. Gillespie is in jail and awaiting future court dates. The forecast from WAND-TV, scattered storms today, highs in the mid-70s, overcast skies in the low 60s tonight. Thunderstorms likely tomorrow, high around 75 and low in the high 40s. I'm Sammy Johnson. Get more news at CapitalCityNow.com.
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8: All right. Thank you, Scott Shannon. Thanks to all of you for being with us. Write down our toll-free telephone number. You want to be a part of the program. It is 800-941-SEAN. You want to join us. Linda T. and Honey is actually working. Can you believe my voice is better today, right? A lot better?
9: I think you should be honest and not start your show lying and not including whiskey in your recipe. Everybody knows you have whiskey.
8: No, tea, I did not. I don't like whiskey. I know
9: it's
8: I'm supposed to like whiskey.
9: I'm whiskey
8: Irish.
9: Whiskey works.
8: I don't like Irish whiskey. I don't.
9: I don't like it either, but it works.
8: Well, what's the difference between that and Tito's? Does Tito's work?
9: No, Tito's is fun, but it doesn't make your throat feel better.
8: You never tried a hot toddy with Tito's vodka.
9: I guess if I'm being honest, enough Tito's would definitely make my throat feel better. Probably make everything feel better, actually. It's a very different kind of show, though.
8: Anyway, glad you're with us. 20 days to go. I'm getting two reactions from people. Probably the most dominant reaction is people are afraid of what's coming. I think fear is a healthy emotion to have. I'm never confident in election results until the votes are counted and Fox News declares that my side won. I've had disappointing races in my life. I don't like the feeling, but I'm not going to claim that I'm going to run out of the country if the Democratic radicals win. I'm just going to try in these 20 days to create and for people to understand the stakes of what's going on here. This radicalized Democratic Party is a clear and present danger to our way of life. And I'm just hoping that Americans fully, completely understand what is on the ballot here. If you want one group of people that will be the dominant voice within the Democratic Party that want to eliminate the Senate, your ability to choose a president that wants to pack the courts, wants to abolish borders, amnesty for illegals, abolish ICE, defund the Department of War, end all deportation, eliminate cash bail, abolish prisons and police, public ownership of corporations, massive new taxes, because it will cost $212 trillion for their Green New Deal, which is cradle to grave, womb to the tomb, promises that will never, ever be fulfilled. Then you're gonna find the urgency to get out, be motivated, and vote. You know, now we are in the crazy days of a campaign, and the new strategy, again, I pointed it out when it first happened, and that's when AOC went on one of the Sunday programs and said, no, I don't believe in that anymore. That was woke 1.0 crazy. That was the signal to all these DSA candidates that support exactly what I just told you, for them to start to pull back from their radical positions. I'll give you the latest example. New campaign at you have six gender. God is non-binary. Welcome, Matt, at the border. Talafrico.

biological men playing women's sports. Talafrico. Now, according to K News, he has now released a television ad criticizing former President Joe Biden's border policies. And standing in front of the Texas flag, he said that he will always put Texas before any political party. And he cites it, quote, his criticism of Biden's border policies, and says he worked with Republicans to pass the largest property tax cut in Texas history. Now, he has now been making these arguments more and more, and Republicans now are going back and they're looking, and when did he first criticize Biden? Fox News Digital did a deep dive into this. They reported his campaign could not identify a single break, not one, with Biden on the issue of borders. But he did say he wants a welcome mat at the border. This is the same with Al Sayed. Al Sayed, best friends with Hassan Piker. Doesn't want to, now he just refers to Hassan Piker as a California streamer, but he's one that he invited multiple times on the campaign trail and was best friends with and been on a show a bunch, and now he wants nothing to do with him. And this is now a strategy that is based on polling and a strategy that has emerged, which is we can't let people know who we really are, because if the people in Texas find out this guy is running a vegan campaign in a cattle state, doesn't want any drilling in an oil state, wants a welcome mat at the border, that he's lying about criticizing Joe Biden, that he believes it based on biblical grounds, that there are six genders, not two genders, and God is non-binary, then, you know, he's your guy. And I just don't believe in the end that Texas will vote that way. It's closer than I would like, but there's a lot of things that are closer than I would like to have happen. You have an undocumented illegal accused of repeatedly stabbing an off-duty NYPD detective during a botched robbery in the Bronx. Well, I did it to eat. That's what they're saying. But again, we would probably find a way to find amnesty for this guy, because that's what the Democrats now, the power structure, you could even say the new establishment of the Democratic Party is the DSA. So we've got a lot to pay attention to. Now, let me just run through what I am watching and discussions that I am having and sources that I am having. I don't trust the polling. If you go and look historically at all of these people that are being quoted all over the news media, then I would urge all of you to use, if you have AI, I have Grok. I want you to just ask the question, what is their track record in past elections? Because it's usually atrocious. There is a reason that we only have a few pollsters on this show, because these pollsters have proven themselves, especially in the era of Trump, of being able to accurately survey the right sample of people and nail, you know, Trump and Trump voters. A lot of Trump voters, they don't want to talk to any pollster. They're not going to pick up a phone, and they're not going to answer 15 questions or 100 questions, whatever it happens to be. But the people that have been consistently on target have been Matt Towery, Insider Advantage. He was on the show yesterday. Robert Cahaly, Trafalgar, John McLaughlin, McLaughlin and Associates. Rasmussen has done very well over the years, historically. So everyone else and all their predictions, and the Cook Report guy and the Larry Sabato and all these people, I look at their track records and they're not impressive to me. Nate Silver, not particularly impressive to me. He had one big call and it wasn't even really, in retrospect, if you look at where the economy was, et cetera, John McCain's campaign, it was pretty easy to see that there was going to be a way for Barack Obama, hope and change. There was no real vetting, you know, with the exception of this show. You know, we're the ones that spend time looking into what a community organizer is and what Acorn is and who Saul Alinsky is and the Choom Gang and Reverend Jeremiah Wright and Bill Ayers and Bernadine Dorn. We did deep dives and nobody wanted to pay attention to it, but it did annoy the hell out of Obama because he kept attacking me by name and did not like me very much. Now, this is not a bad thing, what I'm about to tell you.
there has been an analysis of early voting in Michigan. Now, historically, Democrats get most of their votes, a greater percentage by far of their votes in early voting. Well, there's been an analysis of the Michigan Senate race, and you can't tell exactly who people voted for, but it's pretty, you look at party affiliation. Now, historically, Democrats get most of their votes, a greater percentage by far of their votes in early voting. Well, there's been an analysis of the Michigan Senate race, and you can't tell exactly who people voted for, but it's pretty, you look at party affiliation.

0: that neither me or my family member are associated with the Muslim Brotherhood. And then, of course, we chronicled yesterday, and we went all over it on TV last night, that his very own sister, in fact, bragged often on social media about the family's close ties to the Muslim Brotherhood and Hamas. In several radio interviews in 2020, we've now discovered Abdul al-Sayed repeatedly called for defunding the police, but he has been saying on the campaign trail that his comments were taken out of context. You know, in recent interviews, al-Sayed insisted that he never, ever called for defunding the police. Last July, in an interview on fake news CNN, he confessed that he deleted old tweets supporting the movement because they were taken out of context and calling them clickbait in D.C. It's not clickbait. Interviews from 2020 now show al-Sayed repeatedly endorsing defunding the police. Quote, we do need to defund the police, an exact quote he said in a 2020 radio interview while specifically discussing how the slogan could undermine criminal justice reform efforts. Al-Sayed's interviews from 2020, 2021 show him embracing the entire defund the police movement, not just uttering the phrase, but supporting the key principle of reinvesting funds from the police into other public sector spaces like mental health, anti-poverty. I mean, this is the insanity. What are we going to bring in the social workers if somebody's, you know, has got a gun in a subway or a bus somewhere? Anyway, the exact quote in 2020 on Detroit Public Radio, quote, I believe that we do need to defund the police insofar as defunding the police is disinvesting in the means of incarcerating someone or killing them on the streets, he added, and investing more in the means of educating, empowering. We spend more per capita on education than any industrialized country. And by the way, a Fox News poll, July 2020, showed 82% of surveyed Michigan registered voters had a favorable view of their local police department. Oh, excuse me. Only 20% support defunding the police, which is one of the dumbest ideas I've ever had. So the question I'm being asked the most when I meet people in my day-to-day life, which is often, although I am fairly reclusive, but when I go out, especially on weekends, Linda, what is the number one question when people know you work with me? What is the number one question you get?
1: Does he look like that in real life?
0: That's not the number one question you get.
1: How tall
0: is
1: he? Yeah. How tall is he?
0: Well, that's what people say to me.
1: He looks on TV. That's what they say to me.
0: All right. He's younger in person, taller in person, and skinnier in person. That's what I get from people.
1: Some people ask me if you actually vape, or was that just like a stupid story? I'm like, no, he vapes. Stuff like that.
0: Okay. So that means people see me as old, short, and fat. Yeah, I can say that because Trump says the fat shot.
1: And a smoker.
0: No, I'm not a smoker.
1: You're a vapor.
0: Occasionally. I mostly switch to the gum. Oh, my gosh. You
1: asked me what they asked. I'm telling you.
0: You drink moonshine. So there, give it up.
1: I wish that I drank moonshine. Then I wouldn't have to deal with listening to DSA.
0: No, you do drink moonshine. I've seen you drink moonshine. You have a big bottle next to you in your New York studio.
1: They were a gift from a listener, a lovely listener.
0: And did you drink that gift or no?
1: I did not.
0: Here's the question I get asked.
1: I have a very particular taste. It's not.
0: Here's the question I get asked most often. You know, are Republicans going to lose in the election? Who's going to win? Who's going to win? And here's my answer. Every one of you listening to my voice will play a part in what the outcome is. If you all commit in your heart, mind, and soul that you're going to vote, that this is important, that this group of radicals that wants to shred the Constitution has no business being in power, then you can prevent that from happening. And if you want to prevent these radical DSA people from getting in power, you have the power to do it. And I'm talking specifically, if you look at the Senate race, that would include Maine and New Hampshire and Georgia, North Carolina. That would include Michigan. That would include Iowa. That would include Ohio. That would include Texas. That would include even Kansas and Nebraska. We're told there are close races there. Please do not take for granted that any one election or one seat doesn't matter. It does. The state of Alaska, very important. The president was there last night. So

0: My point to you is this. You will determine how this election turns out. In the end, we get the government we deserve. And if you're looking for perfection, well, if you don't like certain candidates, I don't blame you. I don't like some of them either. However, they're not DSA supporters. And stopping them right now is the most important priority we should all have. All right, health, wellness, fitness, nutrition, longevity. I know we're all talking about it. You know what it's like in the morning. You got to get your kids off to school. You got to put in your 12, 14-hour days. You're rushing. You don't have time to cook. 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It's called Grainberry cereal and it tastes great and it's good for you. 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Peter Harris says family support, no kid hungry and feeding America. So that means you can feel good, eat good and do good at the same time. Also, they have the best pasta sauce in the history of the world. Linda, what is it called?
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7: I am telling you that, yes, I think these races might be closer than we want them to be, but it's also closer in a state like Minnesota where it's a one-point race and Michelle Tafoya could win there. I think the Republicans have a real shot with Sununu in New Hampshire. Don't ever underestimate Susan Collins in Maine. She was down 8 or 9 the last time she ran and won by 8 or 9. And I would think I'm asking the people in Iowa and Ohio and Kansas and Nebraska, we need you out in force this year. In Michigan, we need you out in force. Every Texan, seriously, do you really want this weirdo becoming your next U.S. Senator in Alaska? Do you want that to happen in Alaska? I don't think so. So if everyone takes this to heart and realizes that there's a lot at stake, a lot on the line, and that they're too radical, too extreme for the country, then you can win. And you get to decide what happens after Fox News can now project.

0: ABC News. I'm Deborah Rodriguez. Bad timing for President Trump heading into the midterm elections. Oil prices are higher again today on the heels of fresh attacks on Saudi Arabia and in the Strait of Hormuz. The pressure on diesel markets is expected to continue into next year. A recent AP NORC poll found only 17% of Americans approved of the president's handling of the cost of living. ABC's Avery Harper.
1: We've seen some Republicans try to message around that. They have been pointing to Biden.
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4: From the WTAX Wild Thrift and Smith News Center, I'm Sandy Johnson. Washington Park is bringing the Halloween spirit to Springfield this weekend. If you're heading to the Jack-O-Lantern Spectacular at Washington Park this weekend, event organizers are advising you to plan ahead for parking. Botanical Garden General Manager Alexa Bryan Potts broke down the logistics on the WTAX Morning News Watch.
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4: Get more information at capitalcitynow.com. The subject was police cars. And Springfield Alderwoman Jennifer Notriano saw an opening to complain that her interest in a mental health program for officers is going nowhere.
7: It's just interesting to see us use so much money on new vehicles for the police every year, and we can't spare $75,000 for a program that would help the officers and help the community.
4: Alderman Roy Williams picked it up from there.
8: Are there other ways to do things? 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If you're going to be the chiefs or the department heads, you got to come with your homework. We're lopsided right now. Everything goes to a couple of departments. The rest is suffering. The city's in horrible shape.
4: The proposal up for vote next week is to buy 10 Ford Explorers for $620,000. The software Notriano supports costs $75,000 the first year. I'm Sammy Johnson, WTAX News.
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11: Being a woman, it's sometimes more challenging because we have to wear the same amount of gear that a man does, and we have to do the same amount of pull-ups that a man does for the physical training and the test. It's a challenge, but you can do it. You just got to set your mind to it. 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
1: 9:25 now till the top of the hour. 800-941-SEAN is our number. You want to be a part of the program. All right, remember when your address, your phone number was only something you gave to friends and family? When your address was on your mailbox, not on a website for the whole world to see or be able to purchase? Because let's say you have an online presence, somebody sees you, becomes obsessed with you. It's very scary out there. Those days were great, and you can bring it back to your personal life and let privacy be great for you and your family again. And the question you have to ask yourself, who are the people that are selling us out? There are data brokers. They are selling your home address, your cell phone number, the names of your children, the names of your grandchildren, the medications you take, your political affiliation to anybody with a credit card. And it's not expensive. No questions asked. They can, you know, all buy, you know, the map to your front door. It's insane. You know, let's

0: Say you have an online presence. Let's say somebody follows you. Let's say somebody wants to find out more about you. For $2, they can pay one of these data brokers or people's search sites and get every bit of information about you. And that's where Incogni comes in. Every one of you listening to my voice, you need this, because they will go to these data brokers. They will go to these people's search sites. And on your behalf, they will get them to take your information down. And they will keep checking to make sure they don't sneak that information back up. It's one sign up. 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You know, these people are so weird. What they could do is they can get 1,000 names, recently widowed millionaires in America. And they could pay $70 for 1,000 names. They could pay $2. Let's say you have an X account. They can find out where you live, what your cell phone number is, everything you could ever, anything they ever would like to learn about you, for $2. That's how cheap it is. That's how readily available people's personal information is. It's scary. And by the way, I'm doing this myself. I'm protecting my name. And by the way, it's amazing how many people, thankfully, because of Incogni, get it wrong. They have no idea where I am, and I like it that way. Anyway, Republicans, you know, there's one thing that kind of surprised me. And Matt Towery said one thing that was good yesterday. He said that a lot of older people that have been through, let's say, World War II, have watched communism fail their whole lives. He's calling it, you know, what did he call it yesterday, Linda? The silver factor or the silver.
1: Oh, yeah. The silver crew.
0: No, I didn't call it crew. He called it I don't know. They are voting in large numbers. I'll tell you why I think they are. They're voting because they've seen this movie before. They're voting because they know what's at stake here. They're voting because they're paying attention. Now, I say that through the prism of what I'm about to tell you, which is there is a stunning number of young Americans that have a favorable view of Sharia law. Now, we pointed out, for example, that, what is it, 60% of Democrats think that socialism is a good thing. That is pretty frightening. That is pretty scary. But according to this Mediaite piece in the AP, a huge chunk of young Americans are giving Sharia law a thumbs up. This is a Rasmussen report. And they found 43% of citizens, young people, between the ages of 18 and 24, have a positive view of Sharia law. How is that even possible? You know what this is a direct result of? You know, we talk a lot about the failure of our educational system. And that is the great irony. If you want to look at what government does efficiently, look at Obamacare. Look at the Social Security lockbox and look at how much money we spend per capita per student on education, more than any industrialized country in the world. And we have the worst results. I mean, that's what big government gets you. But so the kids probably, I bet you if you gave most kids a map and you asked them just to name the continents, they couldn't do it. I guarantee you, if you ask them about Sharia law, what they know about it would be absolutely chilling how little they know. If you look at people aged 25 to 29, 39% say they have a mostly positive or somewhat positive view of Sharia. As a matter of fact, Sharia is more liked than disliked among young Americans. As the survey found, 36% of respondents, 18 to 24, 25 to 29, said they had a negative view of it. That is, wow. I mean, you know, there was some commentator recently, I don't remember who, made the statement that, well, Sharia countries are a lot safer than American countries. I'm like, why don't you move there? why don't you go live in the safe country that you're praising? You know, it's kind of like Abdul El-Sayed making the statement that, well, I feel, you know, I love the people in Egypt more than even America. And I'm like, okay, go live in Egypt. No wonder why this issue with the Muslim Brotherhood came up. And then he claimed at another point that he had dual citizenship here. If you're worried why young people are buying into radical socialism and even have a positive view of Sharia law, you have to go right back to big government that has failed them in terms of educating them. In a lot of countries with Sharia, women are oppressed. In countries, some of them, not all of them, with Sharia law, a man can say, I divorce you, I divorce you, I divorce you three times and it's over. Linda, I only have to say you're fired one time and you're done.
1: All right, I'll say I quit. You'll say I'm fired and we'll keep it moving. By the way, it's Silver Wave.
0: Yeah. No, the Silver Wave. That's it. And there was a FoxNews.com article that socialism looks appealing when schools refuse to teach its horrific real-world cost. Now, 62% of Americans under 30 view socialism favorably. Now, they're viewing Sharia law and socialism favorably. How is that possible? Senator John Kennedy, one of our favorite senators from Louisiana, discusses, you know, the clash with the Michigan Senate candidate Abdul El-Sayed on the campaign trail and Kennedy's warning about this rising socialist threat to free markets, discussing the massive projected costs of Medicare for all, which, by the way, will fail. You know, you see in Great Britain, the National Health Services is a disaster. You see that single payer in Canada is a disaster. And then when you get down the road, and if you take this to its ultimate conclusion, which is this Green New Deal that they want in place and open borders, which they want in place, and no police, which they want in place. And if you ever get to that point, we have basically shredded the Constitution. And this is all a first step. Now, I have been making the case on this show and on TV that Europe, Western Europe, is disintegrating before our eyes. I don't even have much hope that there can be a reversal. And for four specific reasons. They have abandoned national security and national defense. They have abandoned it, you know, as individual countries and collectively as a continent. And as a result, they are not prepared to deal with the likes of Vladimir Putin, which is why it's kind of bewildering that they don't even want to pay their fair share of NATO, because the only way that they would be protected in the end would be the might of the United States military. And I think Donald Trump's patience is running thin with everybody in NATO and everybody in Western Europe. They didn't even have the moral clarity to stand with America in taking out Iran's nuclear sites, which, by the way, if you're worried about the Strait of Hormuz now, if they had nuclear weapons, they would control that in perpetuity. It'd be very dangerous. Then I would say that, and again, we see this push in this country, and you see it really coming to light as it relates to the election in terms of the same agenda. I mean, radical socialism has taken over most of Europe, and with it, all the predictable failures that you see. I'll start with Great Britain, I'll start with France, and then you can spread it around most of Europe, and you see that these countries, their socialist experiments are failing. They've adopted climate alarmism and given up their sovereignty, even to the case of, you know, relying on their, quote, arch enemy, Vladimir Putin, for a lot of their energy needs, because their promises of green energy never came to fruition. And they spent trillions and trillions of dollars trying to transition off of oil, gas and coal, which is the lifeblood of the world's economy. And then they realized it's not working. And rather than becoming independent themselves, they've been going to people that they look at as geopolitical foes. It's insane. So climate alarmism, socialism, a lack of attention to national security and defense issues. And the worst thing that they have done is unfettered, illegal immigration without assimilation. Now, we began to see what happened here.

0: in this country when Joe Biden allowed in 12 plus million unvetted illegal immigrants. If Kamala Harris had won the last election, those borders would have been, remained wide open. And in other words, we were that close to going down the path of Western Europe. Probably Western Europe is 10 to 15 years ahead of where radical socialists would take us. They would push their socialism upon us, their climate alarmism upon us. They want to defund the Department of War. We would not pay attention to national security and national defense. And it would be an unmitigated disaster. Socialism, climate alarmism, unfettered illegal immigration, no paying no attention to defenses, is it just is an absolute prescription for a disaster. And unfortunately, we better learn a lesson here. And the lesson is that these Western European countries used to be thriving. They're not thriving anymore. I never thought we'd have Sharia courts in Great Britain, but we do. Nearly 100 of them. I never thought there'd be no-go zones all throughout Europe, especially in France, but we have them. I never thought that the people would buy into all of these insane arguments. These arguments now are being made by the Democratic Party vis-a-vis the Democratic Socialists of America. They are saying unequivocally that the bad path that was chosen by Western Europe, by NATO countries, is the exact same one that they would choose for this country. To do so, we would give up all liberty, all freedom, the notion that we are endowed by God, we have natural rights, and that governments instituted by men to protect those rights. That would all go out the window. But with all that said, I'm saying, if you are in Maine, if you are in New Hampshire, if you're in North Carolina, if you are in Georgia, if you are in Michigan, obviously, if you're in Texas, obviously, if you are in the Buckeye State of Ohio, please pay attention. Sherrod Brown is an extension of, just like John Ossoff will be and Roy Cooper will be and lunatic Troy Jackson would be and Abdul El Sayed in Michigan would be, a complementary, you know, an extension of all things the squad, because that is the intellectual power base now of the Democratic Party. This is what's on the ballot. And I'm saying to people in these states, Maine, New Hampshire, North Carolina, Georgia, Michigan, Iowa, Ohio, I'm telling people in Texas, obviously, Kansas, Nebraska, Alaska, that in these Senate races in particular, that this is where they will take the party. This is what's on the ballot. This is what we've all got to pay attention to. And the good news is we've got 20 days. Now, I don't know why some people think that I am saying not to vote early. I'm not against voting early. I'm against it. The system, I'd prefer no early voting. If I had my way, we'd have, you know, proof of citizenship, voter ID. I'd get rid of most early voting with exceptions for the infirm, the elderly, the military, obviously. And I would make it day of voting, make it a national holiday, give people off. But also voter ID, signature verification, chain of custody controls, updated voter rolls, partisan observers watching the vote, voting all day, the vote counting all night, and paper ballots. That's what I would want. But it's not the system we have. And my first argument to everybody is, well, we still won in 2024, even though we didn't have the SAVE Act, which I wish they would have passed. But we'll come back. We'll fight another day. They have passed aspects of it in the House and the Senate, but not everything that I think would give us integrity in our elections and confidence in our election results, which everybody you would think want, but the Democrats don't want it. Why would they be against proof of citizenship? Why would they be against voter ID? Why would they be against signature verification? Why would they not want the most? Why would they be against paper ballots? I mean, it's the easiest to count anyway. Anyway, 800-941-SHAWN if you want to be a part of the program. A big debate with Bruce Blakeman last night. He just crushed Kathy Hochul. We'll check in with all things Simple Man Bill O'Reilly. Later, Brian Kilmeade of Fox and Friends will join us. You've heard me talking about the Sig Sauer, the P365, the number one selling concealed carry pistol in America today. But we have states across the country that don't support the Second Amendment. Gun controls being pushed by the radical left in more places than you think. Democratic-run states, they're moving to enact more and more gun laws and the ability for you to protect yourself and your family. It's always in jeopardy in every election. Don't get caught on the wrong side of state regulations, whether a neighboring state or something that could be coming to your state. Now, do it now before it's too late. Look at what's happened in Virginia, Colorado. Anyway, you can stay ahead of these radical Democrats, and that's where Sig Sauer comes in, the P365. You're going to love it. It's my everyday go-to carry. 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Anyway, go to SigSauer.com/Hannity. 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
3: Good afternoon. I'm Jeff Talley on the Cromwell Ag Radio Network. The Chicago Board of Trade today sees a lower corn and a lower soybean market and just a little bit of a recovery in the front months for wheat futures at the board. Overall, we've got corn prices today between a penny and 2.25 cents a bushel lower. We have the soybean market today pricing between 6.5 cents and 8.75 cents a bushel lower. And your wheat market in the front 4 months of trading between 0.75 cents and 4 cents a bushel higher. Your product market on the day today, we've got soybean oil futures closing between 62 cents and 99 cents lower. Soybean meal today from 20 cents to $1.30 lower. The rice market was higher and the cotton market was higher as well. Live cattle December down $1.25 at $225.12. Feeder cattle November down $2.57, $338.45. Lean hogs in December down $1.95 at $66.07 a hundred. Chicago Board of Trade, December corn off 2 at 4.80¾ a bushel. The March down 2.25 at 4.94¼. December 27 at 5.10½ down a penny. Nove soy down 6.5, 12.77¼. March down 8.5 at $13. November 27 down 8 cents at 12.49¾. Nearby D sweet up 4, 6.73¼. I'm Jeff Nally.
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0: All right, when we come back, all things Simple Man Bill O'Reilly, and we'll check in with Brian Kilmeade of Fox and Friends. We'll get to your calls as well. Toll free, it is 800-941-SEAN. If you want to be a part of this program, 20 days till the most important midterm in your life. 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

0: ABC News. I'm Deborah Rodriguez. Stocks had their worst day since July on news inflation is getting worse. It jumped last month to 3.7% from 3.4% the month before. ABC's Elizabeth Schulte, in a driving rain in Oklahoma, says gasoline is driving inflation.
1: Airfares were higher. You've got all their transportation costs rising. One thing that was notable, we did see a slight decline in grocery prices, though a lot of foods, individual foods, are higher compared to the past year.
0: The S&P fell 1.1%, its fifth loss in 6 days. NASDAQ sank 1.9% on AI worries. More expensive borrowing could slow the build-out of data centers. Around 20 vessels have been hit by projectiles in the Strait of Hormuz since the start of the month, putting a choke on maritime traffic. That's according to the Maritime Trade Operations Center. ABC's Lama Hassan sees no let-up.
2: This isn't the first time that Iran has claimed to hit ships in the Strait of Hormuz. That is a critical waterway. It continues to attack vessels that are trying to get through. And all of this, of course, is putting more pressure on oil and gas prices, which also affects the cost of other goods. And the head of the International Monetary Fund with a stark warning today of a potentially negative spillovers for everybody everywhere.
0: The Trump administration is giving California state and local officials 48 hours to answer its claim that non-citizens are being given ballots. The Justice Department sent California a thumb drive containing what it claims are the names of likely non-citizens who were sent mail-in ballots. The L.A. County Clerk is declining to access the contents of the thumb drive, saying doing so would conflict with privacy protocols. Letters to Leo. Students at Chicago's Our Lady of Mount Carmel Academy are sending cards wishing him a speedy recovery.
3: I was a little bit nervous for Pope Leo because I've met him and he has a big role and I want...
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8: From the WTAX Wild, Thrift, and SNCC News Center, I'm Sammy Johnson. The Sangamon County Board is saying wait a minute to a proposal to change the board's monthly meeting date from the second Tuesday of the month to Wednesday or some other day. The board rejecting waiving procedures for the proposal and gave it to the Rules Committee. At issue is their meeting and an almost weekly Springfield Council meeting happening at almost the same time for a long time.
9: We should not have two of the most important public bodies in Sangamon County meeting at almost the exact same time. I mean, we used to meet at 7, and then, which was a little bit different than 5:30. Now we meet at 6, and the council meets at 5:30 twice a month. We meet once a month.
8: County board member and former alderman Sam Conman. Other proposals by Conman and others have also failed after the rules were bypassed. Washington Park is getting into the Halloween spirit this weekend. While the pumpkins are the main draw, visitors to this weekend's Jack-O-Lantern Spectacular will find plenty of seasonal entertainment and activities throughout the Botanical Garden. General Manager Alexa Brian Potts told the WTAX Morning News Watch they are going all out to create a spooky atmosphere.
10: The carillon will play spooky music. We'll have other spooky music playing as well. Bonfires, yummy food vendors.
8: The event will take place Friday and Saturday from 6:30 p.m. to 9:30 p.m. Today's weather brought to you by Artisan Stone Products. 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Today's forecast from WAND TV, scattered storms today, highs in the mid-70s, overcast skies in the low 60s tonight. I'm Sammy Johnson, WTAX News.
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0: All right, Leonard Skinner, Simple Man. That can only mean one thing on this radio program, and that is all things self-proclaimed Simple Man. That means all things Bill O'Reilly. All things Bill O'Reilly at BillO'Reilly.com. Mr. O'Reilly, 3 weeks from today, you will be on this program, and we will be discussing election results. With that said, there was a huge debate for the New York gubernatorial race, and I say this through the prism of a statement that I've been making often, which is Bruce Blakeman in New York and Steve Hilton out in California are the last great best hope to save these states, in my humble opinion. There's a new poll out, and this is now a neck and neck race at 47-44. A Pollfinity survey came out today. This is before the debate, by the way. A couple of big moments, Mr. O'Reilly. Let me play them for you. This is your state. I have tried to, I've done everything but get on my hands and knees and beg you to move to Florida. Here is Bruce Blakeman asking Kathy Hochul to apologize to the victims of crimes by illegals, it being a sanctuary state. Here's what happened.
1: Governor Hochul, under your sanctuary policies, a 14-year-old girl was raped recently here in New York State by an illegal migrant. Four Irondequoit residents were killed recently by an illegal migrant. Two of those victims were children under the age of five. Two Nassau County women in their 30s were killed by an illegal migrant because of your sanctuary policies. Will you apologize to that 14-year-old girl whose life is forever changed and her family, and the families of those who were killed, the ones that'll never get to sit in another Thanksgiving dinner, never be able to open their presents on their Christmas tree? Will you apologize to them, and will you please return Sheridan Gorman's parents' calls to talk to you about your sanctuary policy?
2: You know, any crime is heartbreaking. There's a family left with a huge hole in their heart, and I abhor all crimes. Regardless of the perpetrator, victims deserve our sympathy. They deserve our compassion. And that's why I've laser focused on making New York so much more safer than it had been before.
1: Never would have happened but for your sanctuary policy. You have invited criminals to come into our state and prey on our communities.
0: Now, this has been happening around the country. Abdul El-Sayed got crushed by Mike Rogers. Annie Andrews in South Carolina got crushed by Senator Darlene Graham. And Bill O'Reilly, I'll go one clip at a time to give you time to respond. That was devastating. Devastating. But I would say that still Kathy Hochul's the favorite because your state is so radical left.
3: I can't deny that. But if you take New York City out of the equation, Blakeman would win by 10. And so you have this hardcore voting group in the city, and a lot of them are radical leftists who want to destroy the system we have, not only in the state and city of New York, but across the country. Same thing in California. Now, I think Blakeman has a good chance to win, particularly if he can sprint the last couple of weeks with a lot of TV ads about the debate, because very few people saw the debate. It was not on a major television network. But he can take clips out of it. So I think there's a chance. Hilton's not going to win. Good campaigner. Very energetic, level-headed guy. But California's gone. It's not coming back. New York is not that far gone yet. Because
0: I think this is your last, best, great hope, Bruce Blakeman. I think this is it, Bill. Otherwise, you will be California.
3: I think that might be overstating it a bit, and I'll tell you why. Blakeman has done an excellent job running Nassau County, where I live, so I know. He's done a very, very good job. And even if he loses, what Hochul is going to do once she's reelected for the next 4 years will be so horrendous to the working people of New York State and city that another candidate, maybe Blakeman himself, he can run again, in 4 years should be able to beat her or the Democratic nominee because of the taxes.
0: And let me tell you why I think you're wrong. Because I think if Blakeman loses this race, I think you will see another wave of mass migration out of New York, which will precipitously drop the odds of any Republican ever winning in the future. You already have Wall Street South. You have more people from Wall Street firms, private equity, big banks, investment firms that are in South Florida. Some of them are moving to Texas, but mostly South Florida. And they're just going to move their entire operations down here, Bill. And if she is elected and she bows at the altar of Mamdani, I don't see it.
3: There's far more working people in New York State than corporate types. You may be right. I mean, it's hard to speculate on.
0: But they work for big firms also, Bill. They have people at all different levels of management, all different levels of, you know, the jobs that they create. You know, look at, for example, Ken Griffin taking $6 billion out of New York after he got doxxed by Mamdani.
3: I know, but Mamdani wants that to happen. But the working people in New York, if you have kids in school and you're established here, you don't want to move. You're not hightailing it out of here. But there's going to be trouble. And Mamdani is, New York City's gone. It's gone. It's not coming back. Either is Los Angeles. I wanted your opinion on something, Hannity. And when I say that, my leg shakes.
0: That is not a very nice thing to say. After all these years,
3: yes.
0: I can't believe you're being mean to me. But go ahead.
3: Don't get sensitive on me, Hannity.
0: I'm becoming a snowflake. Go ahead.
3: Okay. Cook, which is the political analytics firm.
0: Mm-hmm. The Cook Report.
3: Right. And they came out and said that the heavy odds are the Democrats are going to win both the Senate and the House. Okay. This is what Cook says. Kelsey, betting market, same thing, but not as extreme as Cook. And there's something called Vote Hub. Same thing, not as extreme. So I went back and I looked up Cook for the 2024 presidential race when a lot of senators and congresspeople were up. They got whacked. They got whacked. Cook wasn't even close.
0: Bill, let me tell you something, because you're tapping into a vein here that has been a theme on this show. If you go back to the Michigan primary, Abdul El-Sayed was supposed to win by more than 20 points. He won by less than a point. Francesca Hong was supposed to win anywhere from by 20 to 30 points, and she lost the race. The polling of Donald Trump in 16, 20, and 24, and the predictions of people like Cook and others have been historically atrocious. That's why I'm telling people, don't listen to the polls. Just assume your vote will be the decision.
3: Social media passed linear media as far as people consuming it. I don't know whether you knew that or not, but this is a wave that's not going to recede. But the corporate

0: Cahaley of Trafalgar, John McLaughlin and Associates, Rasmussen to a certain extent as well. They tend to get these elections right. Let me play another clip here. And this is Bruce Blakeman calling out Hochul for raising utility costs and all the costs in New York. And by the way, when all of these people leave and more businesses leave, and if I'm right, there's another wave of migration out of New York State, they're going to have less money to lean on. And I'll add one other thing, Bill, is New York City alone, with less than 9 million people, has a bigger budget than the entire state of Florida. Florida has superior schools, infrastructure, policing, quality of life issues. But here's Bruce Blakeman from yesterday.
1: Donald Trump didn't raise utility rates 48 times. You did. Donald Trump didn't increase our utility bills by 50% since you become governor. You gave $150 back to people in a rebate in an election year, right before the election, when you've raised the average bill $4,000 a year, and your own energy research department says your policies will raise it another $4,000 in the next 5 years.
2: Time.
1: It's out of control, and it's because of you, Kathy.
0: Now, one last thing. She did have a Joe Biden moment, Bill. Let me play that.
2: Now, we're not done yet, and you're going to hear a lot of different opinions here this evening.
0: All right, so is this debate, and you point out rightly, was not widely viewed. Will this go viral enough in New York State to make a difference? Because I think he crushed it.
3: Yeah, impossible to know, because the press here is not a free press. New York doesn't have a free press. All of the newspapers are ideological one way or the other, which, interestingly enough, is the history of the city. It's always been that way, but now it's hyper. Steroids now. So you don't know, north of Westchester County, for those of you who don't live in New York, that's about 50 miles north of the city. You don't know how those folks up there are getting their information, because they couldn't watch this. I couldn't watch it. I'm 15 miles away from where the debate was. So it's very, very hard to predict it. What you will see, though, is a McLaughlin report. And I agree with you that McLaughlin is an honest guy. Yes, he's a mercenary. He gets paid by the Republicans. There's no doubt of that. But he's honest. I mean, he comes on. John, last time I had him on the No Spin News on BillO'Reilly.com, was a little shaky. And he's shaky because of the $2,000 tab from the gasoline pump. And that's the Democrats' biggest concern, okay? But Hochul doesn't have that advantage, because Hochul slapped on so many taxes to not only gasoline at the pump, but home heating oil and everything else, that she can't make that argument, because she has added to the pain that New Yorkers feel when they have to buy gas or heat their homes or air condition their homes. So she didn't have that. Whereas a lot of places in the USA do have that. They have that. People are angry about the Iranian thing. So it's a toss to me. Remember, Zeldin, not nearly as good a campaigner as Blakeman. Blakeman's a good campaigner. He only lost by 6. And that was because black voters in New York City broke 80% plus for Hochul. It was a straight down the line race vote. And if I had a bet, I think Bruce might win. I'm not going to say that about Hilton. The fix is in California. I mean,
0: well, they won't count the votes out there for months and months, so you won't know. I tend to agree with you. I think his odds are really good for a state like New York. But I believe I'm right about the mass migration that would occur if he loses. Do you have another 5 minutes, or do you have to run?
3: No, for you, Hannity, since you buy all those breakfasts, I'll...
0: No, they're very... By the way, Bill eats the biggest breakfast. He gets muffins and... I don't even know half the... Oatmeal. You eat such garbage, I can't... Meanwhile, I'm eating steak and eggs.

0: 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Oatmeal is
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0: And I take it home, Annie.
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What do I always say? I believe that God created every man, woman, and child, and with a propensity towards good and evil in their life. We have our own unique fingerprint. We have our own unique DNA, and God put in every heart some talent and ability. And ultimately, finding that talent and ability and coupling it with a great education will lead to the greatest personal satisfaction in your life. That's where Regent University comes in. And for nearly 50 years, they have been equipping Christian leaders with high-level academic education, knowledge, and skills that they need to compete and succeed and to bring to fruition the gifts that God gave them. 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

0: Good evening and happy Wednesday, Central Illinois. I'm meteorologist Ben Whitney, and here's a look at your forecast from the WAND Weather Center. A couple of showers to wake us up on this Wednesday, but we will be staying on the drier side throughout these overnight hours, bottoming out around 61 degrees across the capital city. And as we wake up for your Thursday, again, on the drier side, but showers and eventual strong thunderstorms as we head in towards the evening, highs near 75.
1: ABC News, I'm Deborah Rodriguez. A win for National Republican candidates in the Supreme Court as the midterm campaign hits the home stretch and political operatives look to squeeze every ounce of value out of their campaign war chests. The High Court has once again declined to block the new Trump administration policy extending discounted TV ad rates to political parties and fundraising committees, not just individual candidate campaigns. The 7-2 decision tosses out a judge's order that would have forced the FCC to formally address Democrats' objections. The White House is blaming the uptick in inflation on new fighting between Iran-backed Houthis and Saudi Arabia in the Middle East. Stocks tumbled after the higher-than-expected data. ABC's Olivia Rubin.
2: Gas is up 34% year to year. Energy prices up 20% year to year. Fuel oil up 74%.
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4: From the WTAX Wild Cliff and Smith News Center, I'm Sammy Johnson. The Sangamon County Board isn't changing its regular monthly meeting date or time just yet. WTAX's Will Stevenson explains.
5: A proposal that its sponsors attempted to waive the rules for to get passed would have changed the board's meeting date from the first Tuesday of the month to the first Wednesday, so it no longer conflicts with the Springfield City Council. Some board members did not like the attempted waiving of the rules, while others, like Gina Latham, think maybe the city should have a say.
6: I understand that historically the change in the conflict in terms of the scheduling of both meetings had more to do with the city changing their schedule. And so as we move through this process, we need to at least see if there's consideration on the side of the city and their willingness to adjust their schedule as well.
5: So the measure was moved to the County Board's Rules Committee for further research before action is taken. Will Stevenson, WTAX News.
4: Spooky season is officially upon us. Springfield's annual Jack-O-Lantern Spectacular returns to Washington Park this weekend, featuring more than 2,000 illuminated pumpkins. Washington Park Botanical Garden General Manager Alexa Brian Potts told the WTAX Morning News Watch they are gearing up for another massive crowd.
7: We had a carve event last weekend. 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
4: 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I'm Sammy Johnson. 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
3: 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It's joinfof.org today. 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And all your donations are greatly appreciated. All right, a few more moments with Bill O'Reilly, then we'll get to your calls coming up momentarily. 800-941-SEAN is our number. So 3 weeks from today, a lot of results will be in Mr. O'Reilly. If you look at Maine and you look at Michigan and you look at Iowa and you look at Ohio and you look at Texas and you look at Kansas and you look at Nebraska and you look at Alaska, all these key pivotal Senate races around the country. I think the Republicans might be pulling out of North Carolina. I wish they wouldn't, but it looks like they might be. They have a strong incumbent governor, twice elected statewide, running as a Democrat. How do you see this unfolding? Because as I look at the polls that I see, the ones that I trust, the ones that I believe matter, it's a jump ball pill in too many of these races right now.
4: Hard to call them tough situation. Because you don't have a lot of flow, honest information coming out. So I think Collins will win in Maine. The other guy, Jackson, is so radical. I like Maine. I've been there many, many times. I don't understand why it's even close. I think there might be an upset in New Hampshire. Sununu may win there. And if they win Maine and New Hampshire, the Republicans, they'll keep the Senate. I think Minnesota might go Republican. With all the fraud and waste there, I can't imagine the voters wanting to put back these people. But, you know, it's possible. And the other swing states, Texas should go to the Republicans because that state is a lot of social conservatives, not so much the economic people. So I think the Republicans have a very good shot at keeping the Senate, which is the key to President Trump's future for 2.5 years, because the Senate is the most powerful body. I want to tell you something that you'll be interested in, Hannity. Is that okay? I know it's your show, and I don't...
3: You go right to go. Bill, whatever you want to do, Bill, we give you full reign to do what you want. Go right ahead. Unless you're going to get me in trouble, then I'd rather you do that on your own show.
4: Okay. So I do a thing called, we'll do it live. It's a long form. We do one a week, right? So we have Stephen A. Smith on. Drops tomorrow. It's me and...
3: I was just on Stephen A. Smith's podcast last week.
4: I wear a tie. That's the only, you know...
3: You need one. It's the only way you can look halfway decent.
4: Thank you, Danny. That was very kind of you.
3: I'm right about that, but go ahead.
4: Yeah. So anyway... we're talking about you and me to a lesser extent and Stephen A's foray into our world. I mean, we're different guys, but it's the same traditional outlook. And the topic was, can I, a white guy from Levittown and you're Franklin Square, which is the same thing, Long Island, can I accurately analyze the experience of the black community. Fascinating, okay? And I have two chapters on this in my book, Confronting America, What Has to Change. One of them involves Barack Obama and Paul McCartney. It is an unbelievable eyewitness history chapter. So I wanted to get his point of view on whether we have legitimacy in the African-American / minority community, whether those people are listening to us, whether they turn us off because of skin color or economics, whatever it may be. His answer is very, very nuanced, but very interesting. And I wanted to bring it to your attention. And then you could watch the whole thing. We'll do it live. And you can take lessons on my sartorial splendor, Hannity.
3: Oh, good grief. Will you stop patting yourself on the back? Just make your point.
4: The point is you should watch it because it's very, very interesting that the two working class white guys, me and you, are interested in helping African Americans. I think that's true. Okay?
3: 1,000%. I believe that, well, you heard me say it during the spot I did with Regent.edu, and that is that God created every man, woman, and child. And God put within every person talent that he put there. And it's unique to the individual. And I feel that a strong case can be made that historically blue cities and states have failed our children, our national treasure, at a level that is unprecedented. You know, if you look at predominantly minority neighborhoods, blue cities, blue states, where are the worst schools in those states and cities? Where is there more crime? They don't have law and order and safety and security, a prerequisite towards happiness, Bill. And I believe that the antidote, and there has been a tendency over the years, and I think it's changing, and I think it will change even further, where Democrats, you know, have had a lock on the minority vote. And I don't believe that they've been served well by the Democratic Party and their policies. I don't believe it at all.
4: Well, I talk about that heavily with Stephen A. And the basic thrust is this, that all Americans have a pathway to prosperity because they have the freedom to develop their talent, but they are not encouraged to do so in many precincts. One more point. Al Said goes on television and says that the reason that kids in Detroit can't learn the way they should is lack of money. So immediately I had my investigator look at Dallas. The two school districts comparable. Detroit spends 40% more per student than Dallas does, and Dallas public schools have a much higher test score base. So this is what Al Said and his ilk is peddling, okay? And it's not true.
3: This is the crux of the battle for the heart and soul of this country. And when I talk to my friends in Maine, New Hampshire, you mentioned, North Carolina, Georgia, people in Michigan, people in Iowa, people in Ohio, people in Texas, people in Kansas, people in Nebraska, people in Alaska. That's where the balance of power is going to play out in 20 days from now. And look, I think that Republicans can defy history. I don't have a good feel for sure how this is going to turn out. I could make the case, Bill O'Reilly, for Democrats having their blue wave, which would be within historical trending. And also, but the fact that they've gone so radical and extreme, it hurting them in ways that they can't even imagine. And Republicans holding, you know, at least winning the Senate, maybe winning the House and Senate. I can see both scenarios unfold.
4: Well, I tell my audience, is it worth $2,000, which is what you're paying more for energy, to see your country blow up?
3: Well, the cost of the Green New Deal, Bill, and it's right there in the DSA's, website, is $212 trillion, Bill. And that's what that is, the power structure, the new establishment of the Democratic Party. All right, Mr. O'Reilly, I'm going to let you go, my friend. Thank you.
4: Thanks for having me.
3: All things Bill O'Reilly, BillO'Reilly.com, sir. Quick break, right back to our calls. 800-941-SHAWN is our number if you want to be a part of the program as we continue.
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0: right, back to our busy phones. 800-941-SHAWN is our number. Paul is one of these DSA supporters. Paul, how are you? Glad you called.
1: How are you? It's nice to talk to you. I would make a request at the beginning. And I know you've done it before, a respectful conversation where we don't speak over each other. And I know that we're both men of faith to speak from our truth.
0: Why don't you just get to the point? What's your point?
1: Right. My point is several times you've said that the radical left intent is destroying the country, and you've mentioned the DSA, and I'm happy to talk about any particular parts of their platform that you think is inherently destructive.
0: Well, okay, let's go over the list, shall we? Do you support eliminating the U.S. Senate?
1: I support restructuring.
0: Okay, this is a problem. You see, I ask you a straightforward question, and you don't want to answer it. So for me to get an answer, I have to fight you to get an answer. Because the DSA has on their website to eliminate the U.S. Senate, do you support that, yes or no? It's a yes or no answer.
1: Yes.
0: You do. Do you want to take away the right of the people to choose their president?
1: No, I want to give people the right to choose.
0: I don't need you to expand on it. Do you want to pack the courts with more judges, for example, on the Supreme Court?
1: I want to change.
0: Yes or no? It's a yes or no question.
1: You can't phrase the question your way.
0: You can. I can phrase the question because I'm reading from their website.
1: I know.
0: Do you?
1: How's the next?
0: Let me make it easier for you. Do you want to abolish borders?

0: and give amnesty to all illegals?
1: Yes.
0: Do you want to abolish ICE?
1: Absolutely.
0: Do you want to defund the Department of War?
1: Yes.
0: Do you want to abolish prisons and police?
1: Yes, I want to change the criminal justice system.
0: Okay. Do you want public ownership, meaning the government owns most corporations, establish a wealth tax, and implement the $212 trillion Green New Deal, cradle to grave, womb to tomb, communism, socialism, whatever you want to call it?
1: Absolutely.
0: Okay, so we just fundamentally disagree. You will shred the U.S. Constitution as we know it, and you will turn this into a socialist communist utopia. It has been tried before and it has failed. And if America has to learn lessons the hard way, it would be a shame. And I don't know if there's any coming back from it, if you want to know the truth.
1: Okay. Now, can I respond?
0: I'll give you 1 minute to respond.
1: Okay. It's not a communist socialist debacle that you frequently refer to, using Cuba and Venezuela. It's a socialist system like Denmark, Sweden, Norway, Finland, that has the highest health, highest quality of life, where schools are free, healthcare is free, and their quality of life rates amongst the highest in the world. I have a problem with a congressional system that has a stranglehold by three people that allows a $4.6 trillion tax cut to go through, and you say everyone gets a tax break to the tune of $240 for the usual Joe and billions for others, and you leave out the second part that says, and we're going to gut your Medicaid, and your cost of health care is going to go up about 22.
0: No, there's no gutting of Medicaid. That's a lie. Your examples are fraudulent. Number two, I don't have enough time to debunk them. Mm-hmm. Number three, everything that you describe, Obamacare, no promises were kept. Social Security, the lockbox was raided. Government schools are failing our children at the highest level, and we spend more per capita than any industrialized country. And you would destroy America with your open borders policies and no Department of War. Are you out of your mind? Do you not realize America has sworn enemies like Iran and Russia and China and North Korea? What do you think is going to happen if America doesn't defend the free world? So what do you think? I asked you, what is going to happen?
1: I don't get my full 60 seconds. Is that?
0: No, you did. Actually, I timed it. You got more than 60 seconds. You got a minute and 15 seconds.
1: Okay. You said several things. Would you like me to respond to a particular one?
0: You have less than a minute. We're done.
1: Okay. You referred to the criminal justice system. The criminal justice system in this country incarcerates 20 times more people than any other of the industrial nations. We are currently spending $225 billion per year. And if you extend it to the judicial punitive and the holding and everything else associated, we're talking $445 billion a year that costs the average taxpayer about $2,000 a year.
0: You are willing to put your faith, hope, trust, and future in the hands of a government that can't even educate our kids, even though we spend the most money. You're going to put your faith, hope, and trust in a government that said they're going to put your Social Security retirement in a lockbox and they raided it. You're going to put your faith, hope, and trust in a government that made, you know, a promise, keep your doctor, keep your plan, and the average family saves over $2,500 per year. If that's where you want to put your hope, you can. I believe in our framers and our founders. I believe in liberty. I believe in freedom. I believe in a meritocracy. I believe hard work pays off in America and opportunities will go away. And all those evil rich people that moved out of New York and California and New Jersey and Illinois will move out of the country and they'll take their money with them. Good luck with your socialist dreams, because you will become Cuba. 800-941-SEAN, our number if you want to be a part of the program. 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

0: Now, on this 25th anniversary year of 9/11, our friends at the Tunnel to Towers Foundation honor the heroes like New York City Police Department Detective Eric Michael Calleja. Calleja dreamed of being a police officer and fulfilled that dream by joining the NYPD in 1994. Now, he worked his way up to the rank of detective, and he answered the call after September 11th, serving at Ground Zero in the many months that followed. In 2022, sadly, he was diagnosed with multiple cancers tied to his heroic service. 5 months later, he sadly passed away. He is survived by his wife, Marilyn, and his two children. Because in the Tunnel to Towers Foundation, they were able to pay off the mortgage on the family home through their Fallen First Responder Home Program. 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
2: Good evening and happy Wednesday, Central Illinois. I'm meteorologist Ben Whitney, and here's a look at your forecast from the WAND Weather Center. A couple of showers to wake us up on this Wednesday, but we will be staying on the drier side throughout these overnight hours, bottoming out around 61 degrees across the capital city. And as we wake up for your Thursday, again, on the drier side, but showers and eventual strong thunderstorms as we head in towards the evening, highs near 75.
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3: From ABC News, I'm Wayne Cabot. 3 weeks to the election, three bad economic signs. Stocks had their worst day today since July. Inflation jumped month to month from 3.4 to 3.7%, and oil hit its highest level in a month today. Rippling through the economy, says ABC's Olivia Rubin.
4: Energy prices up 20% year to year, fuel oil up 74%, airfare 22%, electricity 4.4%. Of course, there are other areas seeing increases as well. According to this report, food up 2.5%, the price of eating out up 3.5%, apparel up 3.4%, but there are some bright spots too. Used cars and trucks down 1.5%, so certainly increases across the board. And a lot of it driven by the war in Iran and those rising fuel costs.
3: And now there's word two more vessels were struck by unknown projectiles in the Strait of Hormuz today. The Trump Justice Department has sent letters to California officials containing a flash drive with names of alleged non-citizens given mail-in ballots. L.A. County is refusing to open it on privacy concerns.
5: The letters mark the latest effort by the Trump administration to sow doubt about the integrity of the upcoming election by pushing claims that non-citizens will seek to vote in mass numbers, despite evidence and criminal prosecution levels showing that such instances remain rare. The Department of Justice gave California officials 48 hours to act on the list by verifying whether it showed non-citizens were sent mail-in ballots and to segregate any potential return ballots that may have been included until the state can verify their citizenship status. Peter Harlambus, ABC News.
3: White powdery substance found this week in election board office in Oklahoma State Capitol and in a package sent to the Louisiana Elections Office. We don't yet know the scope or nature of this yet, but it does echo 2024, when election offices in 16 states received mail with a powdery substance in the weeks before Election Day. You're listening to ABC News.
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10: From the WTAX Wild Thrift and Sniff News Center, I'm Sherry Ballinger. A Springfield man is jailed after he allegedly caused a two-vehicle fatal crash over the weekend near downtown Springfield. Our news partners at WAND-TV report 22-year-old Ethan Harbor faces several charges, including aggravated DUI. The Sangamon County Sheriff's Department says Harbor had almost three times the legal alcohol limit in his system when the crash happened around 3 a.m. Sunday near 11th and Madison. 21-year-old Sean Clark was believed to be the passenger in Harbor's vehicle. He died from what the coroner says are multiple blunt force injuries. Those in the second car involved are believed to remain hospitalized with serious injuries. No word on when Clark will be in court. Washington Park is bringing the Halloween spirit to Springfield this weekend. If you're heading to the Jack-O-Lantern Spectacular at Washington Park this weekend, event organizers are advising you to plan ahead for parking. Botanical Garden General Manager Alexa Brian Potts broke down the logistics on the WTAX Morning News Watch.
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10: 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Your forecast for WAND-TV, calling for overcast skies tonight with a low in the low 60s. Tomorrow, thunderstorms likely. Some may contain strong gusty winds, a high around 75. Then Friday, cloudy with a high only around 54. 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
7: All right, news roundup and information overload hour. 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I'm joining us now, a friend, colleague. He is the co-host of the hit show Fox and Friends. Brian Kilmeade is with us, also has his own nationally syndicated radio show. He loves to write history books. He's written a new one. It's called Uniting the States, Six Crucial Moments That Forged the American Miracle. 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You really love writing history books. This is like a passion of yours, right?
8: I know it's going to even sound even stranger. I think the best thing about it is the research. I mean, you get to meet the people who work in the library, the historians. They bring me to the documents, and then you're able to walk over to the documents and go, well, this is what Washington said. Okay, that's great. Well, do you want to see what he wrote? And then you could see the letters they wrote and what Hamilton was thinking and what how John Adams prepared the Boston Massacre, defense of the British troops in 1770. And that, to me, is the most exciting part, because we tend to think these founding fathers just are on the side of a mountain. But they're like living, breathing people. They had the same insecurities. They had the same worries. They took the same risks. They were just extraordinary, and we all seem to benefit from it. But the more I read about them, the more fascinating it gets for me.
7: Well, I mean, you're talking about six crucial moments that forged the American miracle. I actually think we might be heading into a seventh one in 20 days, and I'll get to that in a second. What are these six moments?
8: So what I did is, for different reasons, I'm not doing battle after battle after battle, number one. I just said, you know, these moments have shaped us. 1770, March 5th. Why do I care about the Boston Massacre? Well, Brian, of course, that led to the 1776. Wrong. I think what it led to is justice, a sense of fairness, and presumption of innocence. Why? John Adams, Sons of Liberty. You know, he's the group with his cousin who are leading us to freedom and liberty. And he says, these soldiers, after an incident in which 8 were shot, 5 die, as much as they were acting like thugs in the streets of Boston in those days, martial law, in this case, they need a defense, and I'm going to step up and do the most unpopular thing possible. I am going to represent, Alan Dershowitz style, I'm going to represent the British. And then he goes and picks a jury out of eyewitnesses and then gets these guys off on just because there was not only plausible deniability, there was a possibility that they were not guilty. And because of that, they got off. And why was that important? Because if America is going to be built, it's got to be built on a land of laws and a sense of justice. And he was always able to go back with all his credibility and say, hey, you know how I told you the British were deserved a defense then? Well, I can't defend what they're doing now. And he ends up being our vice president, first, second president overall, and just a fantastic scholar who gave us John Quincy Adams, too. And then at Washington, in the middle of a war, you as a sports guy can appreciate this. We almost lose it all where we grew up, right, in the Battle of Long Island or Brooklyn or New York, whatever you want to call it. We almost lose our entire army. Washington has to do the unthinkable. He's got to retreat. Out of nowhere, with the sun coming up, if it's obvious he's retreating, they're all going to get killed. And out of nowhere, as written by a guy who was sitting right by his side, Benjamin Talmadge from Fort Salonga, He comes out and says the fog rolled in mystically so thick that you couldn't see your out the fingers on your outstretched hand. And then Washington gets out and says, I can never fight with these guys again. I'm going to make this a protracted war. I'm going to hit and miss Trenton. I'm going to give you Princeton. And I'm never going to square off with the British again. The longer we go, the closer we'll get to winning. And he ends up doing it with a tactic he made up on the fly. And then that brings me to Louisiana Purchase, how that came down with Napoleon needing the money at the exact right time in which we decided that was our Strait of Hormuz, the Mississippi. And if the French were in control of it, that megalomaniac Napoleon, we could never be a country because we need it for commerce. And Jefferson goes ahead and pulls up a deal that almost triples the size of our country without firing a shot. And then Washington burns to the ground. You've been through, Sean, you've been through the White House. Do you ever see the burn marks and the archways?
7: Absolutely. Yeah.
8: Yeah. So I remember George Bush was able to show me that. And I go, why do you think they left him there? And he goes, you know, my feeling is to know how fragile democracy was. They literally burned the White House to the ground, the Capitol building, the whole city. And for us to get off our backs with a very bright James Madison without necessarily any leadership skills, great mind, not a great leader, he was able to rally himself and a country to the point where we beat the number one standing army in under an hour in the Battle of New Orleans, never to be invaded again. And lastly, John Quincy Adams. You give Lincoln credit for ending slavery, and he deserves it, but the guy he learned from was John Quincy Adams. He went back to Congress after being president. I can't see Obama or Trump doing that. And he did six terms. And he just spent the whole time haranguing the South to get rid of slavery. You guys, we cannot be a democracy. We cannot be freedom for all while people are enslaved. And he laid the groundwork for a guy who sat diagonally behind him in Congress. And I thought if I told those stories, 50, 60 pages, it'll give these people and everybody out there a more of a sense of how special this country is on year 250.
7: You know, if you look at the people that you really go into depth and detail in the book, from Washington to Adams to Jefferson, Madison, John Quincy Adams, you think of how fragile it was at very key pivotal historical moments for this country to actually become what I believe is the greatest country God gave man, which is this republic. There's this famous moment where Benjamin Franklin, during the Constitutional Convention in 1787, says, well, is it going to be a monarchy or a republic? A republic if you can keep it. Why, I think it's relevant. We're 20 days out of, I think, a critical tipping point election in the country. I never thought that the issues that we are debating and discussing every day would be issues that would be the topic of conversation, but they are. We have a party that wants to shred their constitution. They want to, you know, defund the Department of War. They want cradle to grave, womb to the tomb socialism. They want to abolish prisons. They want to abolish borders. All of these things, the stated policies of the DSA, and we're 20 days away, Brian Kilmeade, and I cannot tell you how this election is going to turn out. Your thoughts?
8: My thoughts are two things. With those stories I told you, it was all resilience, too. We made mistakes and we adjust. We made mistakes because we couldn't rally in 1812. We adjusted. We made mistakes with Shays Rebellion and not having a strong central government. So we formed this thing called the Constitution. We always end up better. And I believe you're right in saying this is a time of would-be crisis. But it's almost to say stand and be counted. If I was running, if it was John Fetterman against Donald Trump, it would be like, well, you know, Clinton, Bush 41, for example. Well, obviously, Bush 41, I thought, would have been a great second-term president. I thought he was really much better than everyone thought. But Bill Clinton became president. We were center-left, right? Center-left. So, okay, we'll debate this, you know, gays in the military. We'll debate the size of the military. There'd be a much more, a much better foreign policy for Bush. But it would be a fun debate. Your show, I listened to it every day at that point. It was more intriguing than worrisome. This is worrisome because the people that, and not in all cases, but I would say 70% of the Democrats running, I don't think like the country. And I think they have to, it's our obligation to change the country. They don't understand personal responsibility. They think people that are successful cheated. I mean, they're talking about billionaires tax. They're talking about free everything. And I do think that it's up for the American people. And I look at these polls that say they actually think Democrats are better in the economy. Look, How could you possibly say the Democrats are better on the economy? For what? Spending? The new Green Deal? The infrastructure plan that was supposed to put terminals throughout the country and built 9 of them and destroyed the oil and gas in our country? How, there's nothing there that would do it. That's why I hope the American people say, hey, I wish gas was lower, but I understand why it's not. Maybe ICE in my community was a little aggressive, but I understand what they're trying to do. And I hope people understand that the mistakes that you see the Trump administration making are called, in sports, hustle mistakes. Sometimes you do stuff and you don't exit because, man, the next 2 years are going to hit hyperspeed if they have the opportunity, which, you know, Trump, he'll work with anything. I think the ground is set for our economy to go through the roof.
7: Well, I think they set that up in the first year of a second term.

0: have to endure. As terrorists attacked his community, he and his wife sheltered in their safe room. Only yards away, his daughter and son-in-law, they were trapped inside their home as it burned down during these horrific attacks that day. There was nothing that he could do to save them. Nothing. In the midst of this unimaginable grief, Danny stepped forward to help evacuate survivors and care for this shattered community. And today he continues helping rebuilding. His story does remind us, behind every headline is a family. 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Learn how you, your church, your community can help make a difference. 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
1: All right, we continue with Brian Kilmeade, co-host of Fox and Friends. His new book, Uniting the States, Six Crucial Moments That Forged the American Miracle. I'd say a seventh is coming in 20 days. Look, the way I look at it is this is a fundamental battle, and it's one that has been ongoing for 250 years, and that is, do you believe in this great constitutional republic? Now, what you have on the ballot, as far as I'm concerned, and this goes to the heart of a lot of the things that you're talking about in your book, which is, you know, this country was founded on natural rights, a belief that God created every man, woman, and child. And governments are instituted by men to protect those natural rights. With those natural rights come responsibilities. And we don't teach the concepts of liberty or freedom or meritocracy. But this battle, as you're rightly pointing out in your book, comes up periodically throughout history. And here we go again. In 20 days, I believe all of this is again on the ballot. And I think it's too appealing to too many people that have been indoctrinated by a school system that has failed our children miserably in spite of spending more than any industrialized country in the world. It is a belief system that, oh, everything's going to be free. We're going to have free guaranteed daycare, guaranteed babysitters for date night. We're going to have free guaranteed government job, government salaries, guaranteed government healthy food, guaranteed government health care, retirement, and maybe a pine box when you croak, and maybe even a government lot, a plot to put your body in. I don't know. But I think that, you know, it is appealing to too many people. They're going to take away all of your anxiety, the anxiety of life, which brings out greatness and goodness in people, the stress of life, and destroy that concept of liberty and freedom. I think it's all on the ballot. Am I wrong?
2: No, you're not wrong. And I would say this. Do you see what's going on in France on a daily basis? And did you read the Wall Street Journal today when they say the UK social welfare state is failing? Everything that you said, I'm going to give you a free bus, I'm going to give you a free two-year-old daycare, I'm going to give you free all these things, that was promised to England and France, to those people. Remember, they got to get their fix.
1: It's failing miserably. The whole continent of Europe. That is a continent in a precipitous decline, one that I don't think they will recover from.
2: Right, but it could be us. That's the
1: correct.
2: That's the canary in the coal mine. Because what happens is, yeah, I promise you daycare is going to be terrible. I promise you health care is going to be awful. I promise you a great pension. You're not going to have it. I promise you housing. You can retire at 60. Can you imagine that? In France, even Marie Le Pen is saying we're going to get to retirement age at 60. Well, they barely work anyway. And now they're going to retire at 60. They ran out of money. So that's what's going to happen. For a brief period of time, they're going to go, wow, you know what? It's so great. I got this health care. By the way, everybody says Medicare for all. The minute they say it, you know they're not being serious. It takes a supplemental insurance to get Medicare. No doctor wants it. And the seniors don't want to go to the back of the line. And the union members bargain to get great health care. They don't want to end up with Medicare. So El Sayed and Bernie Sanders are unserious people. But if we decide to sign up for that, the $32 trillion over the course of 10 years, we will end up with riots in the streets where kids go, my school has no teachers and my school is falling apart. Forget about the immigration issue, which plays a role in that. But that's what we're saying. And I'm going to ask you this, and I have not gotten a good answer yet. Can you run for office right now with that premise that Kennedy made famous? Don't ask what the country can do for you, ask what you can do for your country. And tell people, I cannot bail out your life, but I can help create opportunities for you to have a successful life. Can you run on things like that when the guy or woman running against you says, I'm giving you daycare, I'm giving you free Social Security? You know,
1: the answer is yes.
2: Weeks.
1: People have to choose freedom, and that's what's on the ballot. They have to choose the Constitutional Republic. They have to look. You see so many people leaving your state of New York. I'm now in my fourth year down in the free state of Florida. And I'm telling you, the number of people that have fled your state for good reason and fled California and New Jersey and Illinois. If Blakeman loses, I was talking about this with Bill O'Reilly earlier, and Steve Hilton lose, that's it. There'll be another wave of migration and Florida will get richer. Anyway, the book is great, Brian. Appreciate you joining us. Brian Kilmeade, co-host of Fox and Friends, Uniting the States, Six Crucial Moments That Forged the American Miracle.

0: miracle. And I'm praying for a miracle in 20 days, Mr. Kilmeade. Thank you, sir.
1: Thanks so much, Sean. We also got a special on Fox Nation, and I'll be on the stage Friday night in Red Bank, New Jersey, and in Old Westbury, at Westbury Music Fair on Saturday night. So BrianKilmeade.com if you want to see me in person. And I hope to see you soon. It was great seeing you last week, Sean.
0: Yeah, it was one of my rare appearances in New York. Anyway, Amazon.com, Hannity.com, bookstores around the country. 800-941-SEAN is the number. 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

0: Good evening and happy Wednesday, Central Illinois. I'm meteorologist Ben Whitney, and here's a look at your forecast from the WAND Weather Center. A couple of showers to wake us up on this Wednesday, but we will be staying on the drier side throughout these overnight hours, bottoming out around 61 degrees across the capital city. And as we wake up for your Thursday, again, on the drier side, but showers and eventual strong thunderstorms as we head in towards the evening, highs near 75.
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2: When you're giving gifts, you take them, right?
1: Arriving in Bullhead City, Arizona, on the Qatari gifted Air Force One, President Trump today told a Republican rally for Andy Biggs that the incumbent governor, Katie Hobbs, is dumb.
2: You ever see her? She looks at, I swear she's a dumb, I know smart people.
1: The Trump Justice Department has sent letters to California officials containing a flash drive with names of alleged non-citizens given mail-in ballots. L.A. County is refusing to open it on privacy concerns. Stocks had their worst day since July. Inflation jumped month to month, 3.4 to 3.7%. Year to year, fuel oil is up 74% as winter heating season begins. Today, oil hit its highest level in a month. And now there's word two more vessels were struck by unknown projectiles in the Strait of Hormuz. Pope Leo is eating and walking and praying a day after losing part of his lung to cancer, but may not be able to make his Latin America trip.
3: When the seasons change, you never know what to expect. Is summer going to hang around, or is an early winter coming? 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
4: From the WTAX Wild Thrift and Sniff News Center, I'm Sherry Ballinger. The Sangamon County Board is saying wait a minute to a proposal to change the board's monthly meeting date from the second Tuesday of the month to Wednesday or some other day. The board rejected waiving procedures for the proposal and gave it to their Rules Committee. At issue is their meeting and an almost weekly Springfield City Council meeting happening at almost the same time for a long time.
5: We should not have two of the most important public bodies in Sangamon County meeting at the almost the exact same time. I mean, we used to meet at 7, and then, which was a little bit different than 5:30. Now we meet at 6, and the council meets at 5:30 twice a month. We meet once a month.
4: County board member and former alderman Sam Canman, other proposals by Canman and others have also failed after the rules were bypassed. He won't be on the ballot next month, nor in 2 years, but President Trump was indeed evident when former state lawmaker Darren Bailey and Governor Pritzker debated Tuesday night.
6: I'm going to be counting how many times

0: He addresses President Trump tonight, and for the viewing audience at home, fill up your glass of water or your iced tea or your lemonade, and every time that he mentions Trump, let's take a drink, because it's time for Governor Pritzker to own the failures and the problems of Illinois.
1: Now, what Darren Bailey is not saying to you is how he has pushed back. 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He thinks it's okay. He's sat silently while Donald Trump has taken these things away from people in the state of Illinois.
2: 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I'm Sherry Ballinger. 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
1: All right, 25 now till the top of the hour. 800-941-SEAN is our number. You want to be a part of the program. All right, born on America's darkest day, 9/11/01. 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And that means heroes like U.S. Chief Cryptologist Technician Shannon Kent. Now, Shannon's service was inspired by the 9/11 attacks. A decorated warrior, mother, Shannon served multiple tours in Iraq and Afghanistan. She joined this warfare unit command when it was established, and tragically, she lost her life in a suicide bomb attack in Syria. Now, this is the 25th anniversary year of 9/11, and her sacrifice and the sacrifice of so many others for our country and community reminds us of the cost and the lasting impact of that day. Now, Shannon left behind her husband, their two young sons. But because of your generosity, the Tunnel to Towers Foundation was able to pay off the Kent's family mortgage, giving her family the security of knowing that their home is theirs forever. Now, we can help more people like the Kents, but we need your help. 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Anyway, go to their website, the letter T, the number two, the letter T.org, the letter T, the number two, the letter T.org for the Tunnel to Towers Foundation. All right, let's get to our busy telephones. Let us say hi for Mark is in Tennessee. Mark, how are you? Glad you called, sir.
2: Hello, Mr. Hannity. This is an honor. This made my day.
1: Well, you made my day. I'm glad you're out there. Love our friends in Tennessee. What's going on?
2: Well, I was listening to you yesterday, and like I told Miss Katie earlier, I got a bone to pick with you.
1: Okay, pick the bone. What kind of meat are we eating?
2: Well, you're a steak man, and so am I. I'm a truck driver, so I love steak.
1: All right, so we'll be picking a bone-in ribeye. Go for it. What's on your mind?
2: Works for me. Mr. Hannity, you said yesterday about the election that if we didn't get out and vote, we were going to lose the election. I agree with you 100%. Everybody has to get out and do their part. But on the other hand, I kind of disagree with you that even though I don't know what John Thune is doing with all the approval, the 80% of the American people that want

0: the Save America Act. I cannot understand why Mr. Thune has not done brought this to the floor to get it passed, because I sincerely, listening to you, Mr. Wilkow, Mr. Levin, so forth and so on, I sincerely believe he has the votes, and it would sure make things a whole lot better. It would stop a lot of the left's, I don't want to call them cheating, but I don't know how to put it any other way.
1: Well, if you don't want proof of citizenship or voter ID, you think there's some political advantage in opposing it. You're right. It's an 85-15 issue. Certain aspects of that bill, in fact, did get inserted in the recent House bill that was sent to the Senate. Am I happy about it? No. But let me ask you a question. Did we have the SAVE Act in place in 2024? Yes or no?
0: No, sir, we didn't. And I'm.
1: And did we win?
0: We did, sir. And I'm hoping that by all of God, you've got me at a loss for words. I'm nervous as a dog in a long tail.
1: To let not your heart be troubled. You sound great. All right. So my point to you to help you out here is, yes, we have certain measures in place. We have the government now is monitoring any possibility of election fraud. Is it what we wanted? No. The only thing I would disagree with you on is that John Thune did not have the votes to get the bill passed. The argument was, if you keep it open on the floor long enough, don't go on vacation, hopefully that would cause people to change their vote. In my opinion, it's unfortunate. But sometimes in life, you deal with the hand you're dealt, not the hand you wish you had. Hey. The best way to change this is to primary people, and there's a time and place for that. But now it's a team sport at this point, and now we've got to win the game.
0: Well, I'm gonna do something tomorrow that you don't like, but by me being a truck driver, I will not
1: yes, sir.
0: Be home during election day, so I'm going to early vote tomorrow.
1: No, I'm not against early voting at all. If that's the system that we're dealt, do I prefer it? No, I don't. Because too much can happen in the next 20 days that might change or alters people's vote. And I would rather have day of voting with the exception of the infirmed and the elderly and in the military. But that being said, that's the hand I'm dealt, not the hand I wish I had. I would like to see the SAVE Act passed. I like proof of citizenship, voter ID, signature verification. I'd like chain of custody for any mail-in votings that stays on camera the moment it arrives at a place. I'd like partisan observers watching the voting all day, the vote counting all night. I prefer paper ballots. I'd like updated voter rolls every year as well. I mean, I have a whole list, a laundry list I've been talking about for years and years on this show. And we're getting some things done, but it's way too slow for my liking. But I'm just telling you, don't let this deter you from this important election. That's my humble ask of you.
0: It's not going to. Trust me, sir. It's not going to. And can I just say one more thing?
1: Yes, sir.
0: Would you please quit giving Miss Linda such a hard time about her New York accent?
1: Why would I want to do that?
0: I could listen to her talk for days. I love her to death, and I've never met the woman.
1: Mark, you might not know this. Do you think you have an accent?
0: Me?
1: Yeah.
0: Yes, sir. I know I do. I'm a hillbilly.
1: That's the best answer I've ever had. It's really all in good fun.
0: Sir?
1: Because she can't say silver pala pasta sauce. And she says, silver pala pasta sauce. It's not sauce. It's not coffee. This is not talk radio. And I just think it's funny. And we do it for entertainment purposes. Linda, is that correct?
2: Yes. And Mark, I just want to say thank you for defending me. I will take defense from a hillbilly any day of the week. So thank you very much.
0: Miss Linda, I have lost nothing in New York. But if I had to make the drive up there, I would be there.
1: She doesn't even live in New York.
2: He's long hauling to New York.
1: She doesn't live in New York anymore. She hasn't for years.
2: He didn't say I lived in New York. He just said if I was in New York and I needed him, that he would long haul to me. He could be so specific.
1: My word. Back to our phones. Thank you, Mark. John in California, Gavin Newsom's communist utopia. What's going on?
3: Hello, Sean. I want to make a sober point. This is not a wild right-wing thing. Why are, and maybe you could ask Greg Jarrett this, why are we not pursuing sedition with these people? They want to tear down the government. So, and some of them are involved in violent acts and violent extremist groups to tear down the government. It's the very definition of sedition. So I'm not.
1: Well, right now we're in control of the government. Right now we have the DOJ, and you know, if they're telling you what they're going to do if they get elected, what they want to do, what their agenda is, which I believe would shred the Constitution, if that's what they're going to push for, advocate for, and act on, that's why this election in 20 days matters. Elections have consequences. I know people don't like when I say this, but in the end, we will get the government we deserve. I have been through election cycles where I'm very happy with the results, and I've been through election cycles I hate the results. But I never, ever leave the fight. I fight for the country that I love, and I'm not going to stop until my dying breath.
3: I understand that, but they're committing crimes now. You can't publish things like they publish. It's sedition.
1: Like what? You can't say that you want to shred the Constitution, and you absolutely can say you want to abolish prisons, that you want to defund the Department of War. You absolutely can say you want to change the Constitution and eliminate the Senate. You can say you want to abolish borders and offer amnesty. You can say that you want to abolish prisons and the police. They're saying it. There's nothing that prevents. We do have freedom of speech. And that's why this is, I think, the greatest choice election, inflection point election in our lifetime.
3: No question. But you can't support the Muslim Brotherhood. You can't support these riots in the street. You can't be doing that. In the 18th century, these were crimes against the crown, for instance. You just, there's a, they've crossed the line, and maybe Greg Jarrett can speak to it from a legal perspective. And
1: if it becomes violent, if people make terroristic threats, if people act on these stated views or make threats towards people, then I believe you're on strong legal footing. But the best, I'm going to tell you what the best solution is.
3: We got
1: 20 days. You know, there have been people that are upset with some Republicans. Well, okay, the time has come and gone in terms of replacing candidates. Now you have a very clear-cut choice. You don't have a single Republican that buys into this radicalized DSA agenda. You don't. That's running for the Senate or for the House. And all of the Democrats, in some way, shape, manner, or form, are either supporting this craziness, or their silence is deafening and they will bow at the altar of those that have the power. That is what we are all facing as a choice in 20 days from now. And in some cases, you might vote early. I'm all for it. So, you know, I'm looking at what the reality is, not what I wish the reality was. I'm looking at the truth as I see it. And I'm trying to express, as I have been for months, the sense of urgency that the stakes are that high here. Maybe I'm not doing a good enough job. I don't know.
3: No, you're right. But two last points you got to know about. Here in Southern California, they found ballots on the side of the road that were not distributed, back to your chain of custody issue with the SAVE Act. So it's a real thing. They found these ballots, real live ballots, out in a field here in Escondido. Second, the average price of gas in San Diego right now is $6.29. Just,
1: well, you can thank Gavin. You have the highest gas taxes in America.
3: Exactly. And I'm more than willing to do my share. And I drive delivery. It's hitting me right in the pocket. But I'm more than willing to do that to fight the war against these knuckleheads in Iran having a nuclear weapon. I'm all for it. But I just wanted to kind of give you a gas price monitor out here. We're paying about $6.29 on average. That's not the expensive gas. The expensive gas is about $7 per gallon. That's California. And that's what we're going to get if we don't get out there and vote for the Republicans, as you're saying. You're spot on.
1: Listen, California, look, Bill O'Reilly may be right. It may be too gone. But I do believe Steve Hilton would reverse course in California. Or I'm anticipating another massive, if you will, wave mass, you know, migration out of states like New York and California. I think people are going to leave. I think job creators and innovators are going to leave. Companies that have already begun the process are going to finish the process. So there's a lot on the line coming up in a very short period of time. I hope everyone does their part, John. I really do. Appreciate you, man. Thank you. 800-941-SHAWN is our number. Ron is next in Illinois. Ron, how are you? Glad you called, sir.
4: Oh, yeah, Sean. Glad I could finally get on with you. My concern was what's going on about the Fort Hood shooter. I'm not in favor of a public execution. I mean, that martyrs the guy, if you ask me. I mean, that how would that affect the recruits to radical Islam? I was thinking, gee, what happened to Osama bin Laden? I mean, who's going to get this hood guy's body?
1: Well, look, I think you're making as strong a case for your point of view as anybody can. I personally think that, you know, they can put it online. If people want to watch it, they can watch it. It doesn't bother me one way or the other. I mean, the reality is it's happening. We don't need to give radical Islamists any more reasons to want to hate us. They already do. I don't think they can hate us anymore. And we just need to know who they are when and be forever vigilant. But I think you make the best case I've heard from people that are against it. My guess is I suspect the president probably in the end will probably not do it publicly and probably go along with your position. I really am sort of agnostic towards it. It's not my main focus right now. But Ron, we appreciate you, man. Thank you. Glad you're listening out there. 800-941-SHAWN is our number. You want to be a part of the program. Look, there are some situations if somebody wants to kill you and kill your family, there's only one option that will do, and that's the lethal option. But the FBI tells us 2022 that that's 0.01% of the time. Now, how do you defend your family and not have to go for the lethal option? Well, that's where the new technology of BYRNA.com comes in. And the beauty of this launcher is it has pepper spray, kinetic projectiles, tear gas. You can hit a target 60 feet away. It gives you some serious stopping power. 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

I'm Dan Loney with Your Money Now. Wall Street was in the red today as the inflation report was hotter than expected. The Dow was off 48 points, ending the day at 51,621. NASDAQ lost 511 points, and the S&P 500 fell 86. That latest inflation report, the CPI, showed inflation at a rate of 3.7% in September. Core CPI, which removes food and energy costs, had an annual reading of up 2.6%.

0: Navy Federal Credit Union chief economist Heather Long said that the Fed will need to raise rates in December, especially with wages growing at only a 3% rate. Shares of CoreWeave were down 15% today. The AI cloud computing company sees its bonds selling off sharply as there are more concerns by investors about the amount being spent on AI build-out. Unsecured debt due in 2032 is trading below 80 cents on the dollar. West Texas crude was up about 1% today at $95 a barrel. And that is your money now.
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0: right, that's going to wrap things up for today. A great Hannity, 9 Eastern tonight on the Fox News Channel. Set your DVR. Peter Ducey, Bruce Blakeman off a huge, huge debate win that he had. He'll join us tonight. Victor Davis Hanson, Dan Sullivan in Alaska, Mike Rogers in Michigan, Greg Jarrett. News you'll never get from the abusively biased, corrupt media mob. All coming up, 9 Eastern tonight on Hannity. See you then, back here tomorrow. Thank you for making this show possible.
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6: Good evening and happy Wednesday, Central Illinois. I'm meteorologist Ben Whitney, and here's a look at your forecast from the WAND Weather Center. A couple of showers to wake us up on this Wednesday, but we will be staying on the drier side throughout these overnight hours, bottoming out around 61 degrees across the capital city. And as we wake up for your Thursday, again, on the drier side, but showers and eventual strong thunderstorms as we head in towards the evening, highs near 75.
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7: From ABC News, I'm Dave Packer. More Houthi attacks on Saudi Arabia. Saudi Civil Defense says debris fell on Riyadh. And now word from a British tracking group that maritime traffic is not flowing through the Strait of Hormuz freely. All of this continuing to weigh on oil prices and stocks, which dropped to their worst day since July. ABC's Jim Ryan says the Consumer Price Index for September shows prices keep rising.
8: As has been the case since the start of the U.S.-Iran war, energy prices were a major driver of the 3.7% surge in the year-over-year Consumer Price Index last month. Coupled with higher prices for goods and services, average hourly earnings fell in August for a sixth straight month.
7: ABC's Olivia Rubin on relief for seniors who may be struggling with higher prices.
9: The Social Security Administration saying that benefits for cost of living increase will increase next month by 3.6% is the number there. That is on average about $75 million more a month for the nearly 76 million people who get Social Security benefits.
7: Six Flags over Georgia set to reopen Friday, days after a man fell to his death from the Goliath roller coaster. That ride remaining closed as investigators examine what happened. U.S. roller coaster expert Brian Avery advises riders to check height and weight requirements, as well as other restrictions before getting on a roller coaster.
10: If you don't get a specific answer or things seem vague, ask an attendant. And if you ask an attendant and an attendant doesn't give you a specific response, you might want to question what's going on with respect to training. So you should always get a very exacting answer in these types of circumstances.
7: Kids at Chicago's Our Lady of Mount Carmel Academy making care packages for Pope Leo after learning he's been diagnosed with lung cancer. Student Catherine Esser.
11: And my card is for children saying get well soon and go White Sox.
7: Staff say they'll be shipping off the care package to the hospital where the Pope is receiving care. You're listening to ABC News.
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1: From the WTAX Wild Thrift and Sniff News Center, I'm Sherry Ballinger. A Springfield man is jailed after he allegedly caused a two-vehicle fatal crash over the weekend near downtown Springfield. Our news partners at WAND-TV report 22-year-old Ethan Harbor faces several charges, including aggravated DUI. The Sangamon County Sheriff's Department says Harbor had almost three times the legal alcohol limit in his system when the crash happened around 3 a.m. Sunday near 11th and Madison. 21-year-old Sean Clark was believed to be the passenger in Harbor's vehicle. He died from what the coroner says are multiple blunt force injuries. Those in the second car involved are believed to remain hospitalized with serious injuries. No word on when Clark will be in court. Washington Park is bringing the Halloween spirit to Springfield this weekend. If you're heading to the Jack-O-Lantern Spectacular at Washington Park this weekend, event organizers are advising you to plan ahead for parking. Botanical Garden General Manager Alexa Brian Potts broke down the logistics on the WTAX Morning News Watch.
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1: 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Your forecast for WAND-TV, calling for overcast skies tonight with a low in the low 60s. Tomorrow, thunderstorms likely. Some may contain strong gusty winds, a high around 75. Then Friday, cloudy with a high only around 54. I'm Sherry Ballinger on News Talk 93.9 and AM 1240 WTAX. 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
6: Welcome, it is the Mark Levin Show. Ben Ferguson filling in for the great one. It's so nice to have you with us wherever you are around the country. We've got a lot that we're talking about. The president's doing rallies right now. And then there is the big news that has broken. And I am going to explain to you just how corrupt the Democrats have been using the power of the government to go after and put pressure on banks to then go after their political opponents. Now, there was a narrative early on that there were banks that were debanking people they didn't like. We are now learning that is not accurate. What we do know, and it is a fact, major banks closed accounts of MAGA and pro-life and other conservative groups that were, key word here you need to understand, disfavored by the Biden administration. Now, there is a New York Post article, and I'm going to read just part of it for you because it's important you understand this. And then I'm going to give you way more context so you understand the context to all of this, okay? Because it's important that you understand that there is headlines and then there's the backstory here. And if you are a conservative, you should be furious. By the way, I'm also going to argue this. If you are a liberal, you should be furious that we have regulated.

leaders that have gone so rogue in our government that they are able to then dictate and put extreme pressure on banks to do their dirty work. I'm going to use an analogy to put in perspective at the very beginning of this argument so you understand. I want you to imagine the stress of a full-blown IRS audit on you or your small business. I want you, if you've ever had to deal with an IRS issue, you know how stressful that can be. I want you to times that times 10,000. And that is the stress that these major banks had when they were dealing with the wink and nod threats of the regulators in our government, that if they didn't do the dirty work for the federal government, that we're going to come in and come after you, the banks. Now, if you own a bank, and again, I'm setting the overall view now so you understand just how corrupt the government regulators were and the administrations, the Obama and Biden administrations were, using this extreme power to put extreme pressure on these banks to do this. If you are a bank, if you're a big bank, the worst thing that you can have is regulators come down on you. The worst thing that can happen to you is for them to come in and start making up rules as they go and deciding that they're going to hurt you and fine you tens of millions or billions of dollars. By the way, that has happened. I want to be very clear about that. And so that is your nightmare scenario. By the way, if you're a big bank, you are a publicly owned bank, right? You're publicly traded. There are shareholders. You have people that you have to answer to that own stock in these banks. And by the way, a lot of you listening right now, if you have a 401k, you are invested in many of the major banks in this country that you probably thought you should be angry at, who close accounts and refuse credits to MAGA merchants, to pro-life causes, to religious groups, to conservative organizations, and to sectors, keyword, that were disfavored by the Biden administration. Now, I'm one of those. I want to be very clear about this. We dealt with debanking. I owned a gun store. I now know why. It was because of the Biden administration coming after the firearms industry. And guess what? The first thing that was mentioned in this New York Post article is, quote, such as firearms. And then the Biden and Obama administrations, guess who they decide to go after next? Well, who did they hate the most when they were pushing their Green New Religion, the Green New Deal? They hated oil and gas. Guess what? Oil and gas, it appeared, bam. They said, we're going to weaponize the government and we want you to stop doing business and giving credit, meaning giving massive loans that are needed for oil and gas exploration to companies because we hate that industry. So we hate firearms, right? Check the box. Don't do business with them. Okay. Don't process their credit card transactions. That's what happened with us. We were told that the credit card transaction company that dealt with our credit card swipes was no longer going to do business in our sector. Is it because they didn't want our money? No. It is because they were terrified of the federal government regulators coming in and coming after them. Then you look at oil and gas. Now, oil and gas, by the way, has nothing to do, I would argue, with MAGA. It had to do with it was anti their religion, which was the Green New Deal. So they're on the list. Something else that Democrats are obsessed with. Democrats, and I've spoken, by the way, to some of the people involved with private prisons. They were also debanked and were not able to get credit they need because the Democratic Party, under their defund the police, bail reform and prison reform, hated private prisons and said, hey, can we put pressure on them through government regulators? Watch this. Now, this bombshell report from the federal banking regulator has found all of this to be fact. The debanking review by the Office of the Comptroller of the Currency, or the OCC, investigated, and this is a number that should make every American furious, 100,000 complaints. They scrutinized 50,000 internal bank records to reveal how customers were, quote, debanked based purely on their political, on their social, or, and again, this is why every American should be angry, religious beliefs. Now, let me go through the religious aspect of this real quick, because I think this is important.

If you are someone in government, and let's just say that you gain power and you hate Islam, should you have the ability to then weaponize the federal government and the regulators to go to banks or financial services companies and say, hey, don't loan any money to anybody that's building a Muslim center or a mosque. Don't loan money to anyone, by the way, that's Muslim. If you have a Muslim walk in for a business, maybe it's a convenience store, maybe it's a car dealership, maybe it's a, I don't know, jewelry store, whatever it may be, a furniture store, whatever, a small business, don't lend money to them based on their religion. You should be livid. What if you walk in and you're a Baptist? What if you're a Baptist pastor and you're wanting to build a new church, or Methodist or Presbyterian or Catholic, and you want to build something? Maybe you want to just bank your missions network. Maybe I'm a big fan of missions. If you've heard me fill in for Mark before, you know I am a Christian. I'm unabashedly a Christian. And missions, what if you come in, try to open a bank account? They're like, sorry, we don't do Christian missions work. We're going to debank you. That is exactly what the federal government regulators were in essence doing, to say, hey, here's a list of things that we don't like. We don't like pro-life causes, right? That's on the list. We know that's a fact, that there were pro-life groups and organizations that were trying to protect the rights of unborn children that were debanked solely because they were pro-life. By the way, I want to be very clear about this. I don't think you should be able to use the federal government to debank Planned Parenthood, because we either have freedom in this country of ideas, freedom of speech, freedom of religion. We have the right to bear arms. We have the right to believe in God or no God. We have the right to believe that abortion is murder or that abortion is great. You know which side of it I'm on. But the government should never be able to use its power to go to the private sector to pick winners and losers. And that is exactly what was happening under the Biden and Obama regimes. That is what we now know. Now, early on, the story was, well, be angry at JP Morgan Chase, be angry at Bank of America, be angry at Citibank, be angry at Wells Fargo, be angry at US Bank, be angry at Capital One, be angry at PNC, be angry at TD Bank, right? And BMO Bank. Because all those banks were the ones that they said discriminated against American consumers, citing reputation risk, quote unquote, as a reason to deny service between 2020 and 2025. There is a connect the dots aspect to this story. What do all of those banks have in common? They're all extremely important banks in America. They're all larger banks in America. And they are banks that are what? They have shareholders. They have Americans in your retirement accounts that own part of these banks. And when you look at the biggest banks, why did the Biden administrations and why the Obama administrations target those banks between 2020 and 2025? Why? They did it because they were so big that they knew they could make life hell for them if they didn't play the game the way they were telling them to play the game. Now, you go back and you say, well, hold on, Ben, that's 2020, 2025. Why do you keep saying the Obama administration? It's a great point. I'm going to get to that in a minute because it's an important aspect of this. A lot of this regulation and pushing started under Obama's ideas. They were really enforced under the Biden years. And President, again, Joe Biden and his government weaponized and went after these banks because of the radical left groups that were giving them the list of things to hate and to shut down. Now, let's also remember and go back. I'm going to go back to the New York Post article for a second. Quote, negative press, protests, criticism from advocacy groups such as the Southern Poverty Law Center. Remember that name. And reprisals from regulators or politicians were cited as the reputation risks that were most feared by the banks. Yeah.
They put them on notice, folks, that you better do what we're telling you to do. And if you don't do it, then guess what? The federal government's going to come knocking on your door. This is no different than the threat to you as a small business owner that, hey, guess who's going to see you? State regulators. Hey, if you own a restaurant, guess who?

Just going to knock on your door Monday morning and maybe Tuesday morning and maybe Wednesday morning. You know, the health inspectors, we may find some stuff if you don't play game the way we're telling you to. This 47-page OCC report guaranteeing fair banking for all Americans has been released. And it found that the nation's largest banks targeted Christian organizations over abortion, LGBTQ issues, and traditional family values. Now, why is the question that everyone should ask, and we now

0: Because we need, in my opinion, a law that is passed to make sure that this can never happen again. It will protect liberals. It will protect conservatives. It will protect hardcore lefties, hardcore righties, because we should never have a government that can decide who can put money in a bank and who can't based on your religious beliefs or based on your values. That is what this is about. I've got a lot more to say about it. The number, 1-877-381-3811. 1-877-381-3811. Ben Ferguson with you. A lot more coming up. We'll be right back.
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0: Ferguson filling in for the great Mark. It's always an honor to be in here with filling in for him today. And we've got a lot that we're talking about. I do want to get your phone calls in here as well. 877-381-3811. 877-381-3811. We're talking about this 47-page OCC report on guaranteeing fair banking for all Americans that was released. And it found clearly that the Biden regime was putting extreme pressure on America's largest banks. It wasn't just like one of the banks that targeted these organizations, that targeted Christians, that targeted organizations over abortion or LGBTQ issues or traditional family values or Second Amendment issues. No, it was like all the big banks, folks. It was all of them. Let me just put this another way for you. I want every one of you listening to me right now to imagine this. I want you to imagine waking up tomorrow morning. I want you to imagine grabbing your phone. I want you to imagine opening your banking app and suddenly you discover that your account has been closed. Your checking account, gone. Your savings account, gone. Maybe even your business account that you use to pay your employees, gone. Not because you committed fraud, not because you laundered money, not because you're financing terrorism, not because you broke in a single law, but because somebody in the government, a regulator, went to your bank and said to them, hey, these are the people we don't want you to do business with. And whatever it is that you did was under that category. Somebody went into a bank and went into a boardroom and they said, hey, we are the regulators from the U.S. government and we need you to know that we don't like these people. So can you shut them down? By the way, you know what this reminds me an awful lot of? Do you remember? And I was one of them. In that, wow, I just connect these dots. Not only was I debanked my business, but I was also shut down on social media. You remember when the list started going out to the, quote, fact checkers that run by liberal organizations, and they said, here's a political enemies list. Make sure this person's account, no one sees what they post anymore. Make sure this person's account, whatever they post, they don't. Make sure you demonetize them on YouTube, on Facebook, on X. Remember that? Yeah, that is no different than what they were doing with banking, because banking hurts even more. It literally puts your life into a tailspin. So if you were a conservative, yeah, you could be on the list. If you were a Trump supporter, yeah, you are absolutely on the list. If you were pro-life, sure. If you own a firearms business, yep. If you work in the oil and gas industry in general, yes, you are on the list. Maybe your religious beliefs, by the way, don't line up with the politics of people making decisions about your financial future. You're on the list. And just like that, your financial life can be turned upside down. Well, now we know that everything I just mentioned isn't just an idea. It was a reality in America. So am I angry at the big banks right now? No, I'm not. I'm angry at the weaponization of our government and the regulators for doing this. Ben Ferguson filling in for Mark Levin. We'll be right back.
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4: Good evening and happy Wednesday, Central Illinois. I'm meteorologist Ben Whitney, and here's a look at your forecast from the WAND Weather Center. A couple of showers to wake us up on this Wednesday, but we will be staying on the drier side throughout these overnight hours, bottoming out around 61 degrees across the capital city. And as we wake up for your Thursday, again, on the drier side, but showers and eventual strong thunderstorms as we head in towards the evening, highs near 75.
5: ABC News, I'm Dave Packard. ABC's Jim Ryan says the Consumer Price Index for September shows prices keep rising.
6: As has been the case since the start of the U.S.-Iran war, energy prices were a major driver of the 3.7% surge in the year-over-year Consumer Price Index last month. Coupled with higher prices for goods and services, average hourly earnings fell in August for a sixth straight month.
5: To keep up with rising prices, the government says Social Security benefits will increase 3.6%. The administration saying that'll largely kick in next year, though for some people, the increase could start hitting on December 31st. Six Flags Over Georgia set to reopen on Friday, days after a man fell to his death from the Goliath roller coaster. That ride remaining closed as investigators examine what happened. What's believed to be the world's oldest shipwreck found off the coast of Turkey. The ship is thought to have been a trade vessel from the Bronze Age 4,700 years ago. This is ABC News.
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8: From the WTAX Wild Thrift and Sniff News Center, I'm Sherry Ballinger. The Sangamon County Board is saying wait a minute to a proposal to change the board's monthly meeting date from the second Tuesday of the month to Wednesday or some other day. The board rejected waiving procedures for the proposal and gave it to their Rules Committee. At issue is their meeting and an almost weekly Springfield City Council meeting happening at almost the same time for a long time.
9: We should not have two of the most important public bodies in Sangamon County meeting at the exact, almost the exact same time. I mean, we used to meet at 7, and then, which was a little bit different than 5:30. Now we meet at 6, and the council meets at 5:30 twice a month. We meet once a month.
8: County board member and former alderman Sam Canman, other proposals by Canman and others have also failed after the rules were bypassed. He won't be on the ballot next month, nor in 2 years, but President Trump was indeed evident when former state lawmaker Darren Bailey and Governor Pritzker debated Tuesday night.
10: I'm going to be counting how many times he addresses President Trump tonight. 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
11: Now, what Darren Bailey is not saying to you is how he has pushed back. 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He thinks it's okay. He's sat silently while Donald Trump has taken these things away from people in the state of Illinois.
8: The debate aired on Chicago's PBS station WTTW. I'm Sherry Ballinger. On your number one for breaking news in the capital city, News Talk 93.9 and AM 1240 WTAX. 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
1: All right, welcome back. It is the Mark Levin Show. Ben Ferguson filling in for the great one. And if you just joined us, we're chatting about this massive report out about debanking and what it actually means, breaking it down for you. And I've got a lot to tell you about it. You can also send me your comments on X. Follow me on X at Ben Ferguson Show. I do read them all during the break. By the way, Mr. Producer, these are my favorites. Some dude on here just sent this one. It says, Ben from the Ben Ferguson Show is such a good Christian. He's now on the Mark Levin Show defending Islam and Muslims who love killing Christians and Jews, defending Planned Parenthood founded by actual Nazis who love killing the unborn. This is proof, my friends, that you God bless America, because there's crazies like this person that can write things like that. What I actually said, and I'm smiling. Man, stop. He's baiting me, Mr. Producer. He's baiting me. What I said was, you don't want to live in a country where the federal government has the ability to shut you down based on what you believe. Now, you can go to some other country and you can decide that, oh, we want to ban this religion, or we want to ban these people, or we want to ban these businesses. And that's not freedom. That's not democracy. That is not a free nation. What I said, you dope, to quote the great one, is that I don't ever want to live in a nation where a government can decide which religion they choose as the winner and which religion they choose as the loser, which conservative or Christian ideal they say you can believe in and which one you can't believe in. That's what I said. I don't believe that the federal, and you want to know why? I'll go back to, let's use, and again, this is, I'm taking the bait now because I think it's important that people understand this. Imagine if a El Sayed is in charge of the U.S. Senate. And El Sayed decides, you know what I'm going to do? I'm going to use the government regulators to shut down all of these different groups and organizations. I'm going to use the threat of regulation and massive fines that if you do business with anybody that I don't like, then the regulators are going to come knocking on your door. That is not freedom. Which is why I go back to what I said earlier. The idea that if you were a pro-life organization that you could be debanked because the government says, hey, we might come in, by the way, after the fact, not before, but after the fact, and find things you've done wrong in your business that's then going to cost you massive fines, so maybe you shouldn't do business with these little, you know, these little pro-life groups. That is wrong. Like, that is wrong on so many different levels. And this wasn't a hypothetical nightmare. The federal government has now documented banking policies that created exactly this type of danger. And these findings, again, should outrage every American, regardless of whether you're a Republican, a Democrat, or an independent. Because if your political beliefs can determine whether you're allowed to have a bank account, we have a much bigger problem than partisan politics. We have a fundamental problem with freedom in America. And that is what this bombshell report tells us. The Office of the Comptroller of the Currency, the federal agency responsible for supervising national banks, released the report examining debanking practices at 9 of America's largest banks. And the findings were beyond extraordinary. All 9 banks that they looked at had policies that could encourage or influence the denial of banking services based on political or religious beliefs, affiliations, or lawful business activities. All 9. Now, why did all 9 of them have these policies? It wasn't one rogue bank. It wasn't one woke bank. It wasn't one bank that said, we as a bank refuse to do business with this sector based on our corporate moral values. Guys, it was all 9 of them. Not one bank. Like, if it was one bank, I'd be angry at the bank. But when everyone's doing it universally, 9 of the largest institutions in the country are doing it universally. It is because of now what we found out, which is the federal government was weaponized under the Biden regime to go and make it clear that if you didn't basically do what we were hinting at, there will be massive repercussions that can cost you hundreds of millions of dollars in fines retroactively. And we have hundreds of thousands of pages of documents, tens of thousands of legal documents. And now federal regulators publicly identifying practices that allowed political considerations to influence the access to banking. That is all fact. It's not a guess. It is a fact. And that's not simply, by the way, an allegation from one random person whose account was closed. This is an official federal banking regulator telling the American people the problem was real and it was happening and is coming from the OCC.gov's own website. So what do the banks actually do? Well, that's where the story becomes, again, even more disturbing. The OCC identified what it called reputation risk policies. Now, you're going to need to remember that. Reputation risk policies. I'm going to translate that from Washington bureaucratic language into plain English for you. Reputation risk means that a bank could look at a perfectly legal customer and decide that doing business with that customer might generate bad publicity for them. Bad, not again, not a financial risk, not evidence of criminal conduct, not the inability to repay a loan, bad publicity. And by the way, who decides what constitutes bad publicity? Well, apparently the regulators, and so therefore all of the big banks said, okay, we understand what's happening. We got you. We understand now, and we're interpreting the regulatory expectations of the United States government. I want you to just take a step back and I want you to imagine how dangerous that becomes in a country where political opinions are increasingly treated as moral offenses, because that's where we are in 2026. If you're a gun manufacturer, the federal government decides that, oh, you might be too controversial. How do you run a business if you can't open a bank account, folks? And by the way, the gun manufacturing business is like the most regulated that I've ever seen. I know because I owned a gun store and a gun range. And I can tell you firsthand, you want to talk about regulation when you run a gun store, the number of people that can come in and open their books and look at you is countless agencies. And if you don't have a bank account, how do you do business? How do you order? How do you check someone out? Right? I mean, that's impossible. Imagine, by the way, if you're a coal company, somebody decides that, hey, we don't like coal, right, on the radical left. And so therefore, all of a sudden, you're a massive coal company or a coal plant or whatever it may be. And we go, hey, we're going to shut you. Like, how do you shut down? How do you shut someone down? You seize the bank account, right? Well, they didn't have to seize them. They just say, hey, we can't bank you. And then you got to go knock on another bank store. And they're like, sorry, we just can't take that risk. Why can't you take the risk? Because the administration's telling us that you're a risk. Wink, wink, nod, nod. You understand how this went down. Imagine you're just a religious organization. You're a church. And somebody decides that your beliefs could generate, quote, negative headlines. And suddenly, the issue isn't whether you can pay your bills. The issue becomes whether the people controlling access to banking approve of your worldview. This is how you destroy a free nation. And I also will ask this question. Since when did the federal government become the morality police? That's not their job. It's not their job to decide who can or can't open a checking account, requiring you to pass some arbitrary political purity test that the regulators have decided, and it's constantly changing depending on who's in power. Banks are not human beings. Banks are supposed to protect my money. They're supposed to protect my deposits. They're supposed to give me a chance to make a loan. They're supposed to help me grow my business. But somewhere in the Biden regime, and this started back with Obama, they decided, no, we should determine which legal businesses who are not breaking any laws deserve to thrive and the others that deserve to be suffocated. And you can see this through the report and the industries that were targeted. The OCC identified restrictions affecting businesses in multiple industries. Oil and gas exploration. Why? Because they said we hate oil and gas and we are part of the Green New Deal. It was a religion to the Biden administration. Coal mining and coal-powered electricity was another one that was targeted. Firearms and ammunition manufacturing and distribution was targeted. Businesses involved in detention facilities. What does that mean? Prisons. And what did the woke left do under Biden? They said we want bail reform. We want prison reform. We want prisons to be shut down. We hate cops. It was defund the police. You know all about that. And they literally were doing it. Digital asset businesses were another one. Tobacco, by the way, and e-cigarette companies were also targeted. Now, you may say, well, I'm okay with that one, right? Like, I'm against tobacco. Again, do you want to give the power to the federal government to decide on a random Tuesday or next Thursday what businesses are okay and what businesses aren't, even though you're not breaking law? If you're breaking a law, that's different. If you're money laundering for the cartels, or you're drug trafficking or human trafficking or sex trafficking, or doing something illegal, that is completely different. But here's what I know. I'm not going to invest in tobacco companies. But do they have a right to exist? Yes. I'm not going to invest, by the way, in liquor companies. I was hit by a drunk driver. The driver died. We lived. Okay. It's a personal issue for me. Do I think that you should be able to buy liquor? Sure. Do I think you should be able to start a liquor company if you want to? Yes. Am I going to invest in it? No. But does that mean that that should be shut down for and debanked? Of course not. That's not freedom. But when you start targeting American energy independence, when you start targeting the Second Amendment, when you start targeting cryptocurrency and you start targeting immigration enforcement and you start targeting businesses that have something to do with conservatives, I'll go back to the New York Post, by the way. One of the examples in the report is WePay closing the account of a merchant that sold merchandise promoting President Trump and Make America Great Again brand, MAGA. That is not okay to shut that down because you don't like Make America Great Again. They claimed it, quote, promoted hate, violence, or racial intolerance. We found out that apparently the bank's internal screening system regularly flagged terms such as MAGA or Make America Great or America First that appeared in merchants' customer profiles, websites, and transaction information. Several of the terms used to find violations were added, by the way, after the, quote, January 6th event. WePay also closed accounts for a merchant selling conservative Republican t-shirts, hats, merchandise that raised, quote, red flags, including a Biden illegitimate t-shirt or the Big Lie sticker and a Trump 1 flag. That got you debanked, folks. Got you shut down. That is not the job of the government. This, it went far beyond what anyone actually thought. This went to a point where the federal government put a chokehold on the big banks and they said, you don't do business with anybody we tell you, basically, we don't want you to do business with. And if you do, we can come back in retroactively and fine you hundreds of millions of dollars. Here's one example, by the way, that should really just bother you. According to Comptroller Jonathan Gould, one bank refused to help a firearms business with an initial public offering because that company's policies regarding lawful firearm sales didn't align with the bank's standards. I'm going to say it again. A legal firearm business was denied assistance to go public as a company, not because they were breaking a law, but because its policies for selling a legal product that is protected in our Constitution, the Second Amendment, did not match the bank's preferred standards. And where did those standards come from? They came from the Biden administration. 877-381-3811. I'm going to get your reaction to all this. Ben Ferguson filling in for Mark Levin. We'll be right back.
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0: 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It is the Mark Levin Show. Ben Ferguson filling in for the great one. We've been talking about debanking, and I do want to get your phone calls. The number, 1-877-381-3811, 1-877-381-3811. Let me go to Mike in Rockville, Maryland. Welcome. 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Hi.
1: Hey, let me begin with a firm and hearty handshake from across the aisle. I think what you're describing is absolutely awful, and it shouldn't happen. And I think it's happening right now to members of the International Criminal Court who decided to indict Netanyahu, and this government is debanking all the members that voted that way. So that stuff should end right now. My problem with what you're saying is I think you're making a big leap. You're saying that this bank that cut ties with the gun store did it because the government told them to do that. And I don't think they did. I think they did it because they're kind of like the Christian company that didn't want to bake a cake for the gay people out in Colorado. They just said, look, your values don't align with our values. We're not going to be your bank. Go find somebody else. I don't think
0: okay,
1: the government...
0: So a great question there. So let's have this conversation, okay? Do you know what happened after Biden left office?
1: I don't, and that's
0: so I'm going to tell you, because again, this happened. Everyone that was afraid to do business in that industry immediately went back and started doing business with them. Like, not an issue now for a gun store, a gun range, a gun manufacturer to bank at any of the big banks. And if it was just one bank, Mike, I actually would be like totally on your team on the point you made. The problem was it was across the board with all of them. It wasn't just one. It wasn't like it was only one big bank that said, hey, stop doing business with firearm manufacturers. It was widespread, and it happened at all of the banks where there was like a clear, hey, it was no different than what we saw with big tech when the Biden administration started cracking down on conservatives on social media. And the best way to silence people was to start flagging them for disinformation, misinformation, and then they lost the ability to make a living, and they lost the ability to monetize. Like, I used to make the predominant amount of my living was on Facebook. And what did they do? They took away my ability to provide for my family. That actually happened to me. Ben Ferguson, we'll be right back.
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3: Good evening and happy Wednesday, Central Illinois. I'm meteorologist Ben Whitney, and here's a look at your forecast from the WAND Weather Center. A couple of showers to wake us up on this Wednesday, but we will be staying on the drier side throughout these overnight hours, bottoming out around 61 degrees across the capital city. And as we wake up for your Thursday, again, on the drier side, but showers and eventual strong thunderstorms as we head in towards the evening, highs near 75.
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5: From ABC News, I'm Dave Packer. Ukraine says its U.S.-made Starlink terminals, built by Elon Musk's SpaceX, which helped control its drones, were throttled back as Kyiv endured a second consecutive night of missile attacks, and Ukraine not getting the usual advance warning from its Western partners. Zelensky in the U.K. speaking with Prime Minister Andy Burnham about how to fight the Russians.
6: We had also some difficulties when I want to discuss with Andy about Starlink and about intelligence. I mean, a lot of different surprises on which you can't count when you have real partnership, and we count on partnership with the United States.
7: The Justice Department sent letters today to state and local election officials in California threatening legal action over a list of alleged non-citizen voters that the Trump administration claims were sent mail-in ballots for the upcoming midterms.
8: The Department of Justice gave California officials 48 hours to act on the list by verifying whether it showed non-citizens were sent mail-in ballots and to segregate any potential return ballots that may have been included until the state can verify their citizenship status. Peter Harlambus, ABC News.
7: President Trump has a doubleheader of campaign events, stumping for Republican candidates in Arizona and Montana. Between rallies, Trump with why he's spending so much time in what have been reliably Republican states.
9: So I do it to thank them. I also do it because we have some great people there that are running, and I want to make sure they win.
7: A major victory for animal rights advocates. A deal to end the horse carriage industry in New York City. Mayor Zoran Mamdani continues to push for protection for impacted workers ahead of a city council vote on the horse carriage ban, which will come next week.
10: We are having a broad conversation about what that can look like so that none of these workers and owners are the ones that are made to pay for the sunsetting of an industry.
7: You're listening to ABC News.
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15: From the WTAX Wild Thrift and Sniff News Center, I'm Sherry Ballinger. A Springfield man is jailed after he allegedly caused a two-vehicle fatal crash over the weekend near downtown Springfield. Our news partners at WAND-TV report 22-year-old Ethan Harbor faces several charges, including aggravated DUI. The Sangamon County Sheriff's Department says Harbor had almost three times the legal alcohol limit in his system when the crash happened around 3 a.m. Sunday near 11th and Madison. 21-year-old Sean Clark was believed to be the passenger in Harbor's vehicle. He died from what the coroner says are multiple blunt force injuries. Those in the second car involved are believed to remain hospitalized with serious injuries. No word on when Clark will be in court. Washington Park is bringing the Halloween spirit to Springfield this weekend. If you're heading to the Jack-O-Lantern Spectacular at Washington Park this weekend, event organizers are advising you to plan ahead